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10: Judge cleared for light activity. I'm Q Myers, Yankee star Aaron Judge, who has not played in a game since May 31st because of a stress fracture in a right rib, was cleared for light activity after he had his fractured rib re-imaged Tuesday and remains confident he will return to play this season. The light activity includes running and upper body resistance exercises, but nothing baseball related. Judge said he probably would need to undergo another scan before being cleared to hit and throw. He did say, "I'll be back this season. I don't know why I wouldn't be. That was always the plan, to come back sooner rather than later, definitely, but I never had a thought of not playing this year." And in Phoenix, Suns forward Dylan Brooks has agreed to a 3-year, $73 million contract extension through the 29-30 season. Brooks has become a key part of the Suns' two-way hard-nosed culture under Jordan Ott and lands a new guaranteed long-term deal, according to Arsham Sharania. Brooks had a career scoring season last year with his first with the club after coming over for the Rockets in the KD trade. He averaged just over 20 points on 17 shots per game. Both of those were career highs. And in D.C., free agent wide receiver Stephon Diggs is set to sign a 1-year deal worth up to $12 million with the Commanders, giving the team a proven receiver opposite of Terry McLaurin. For more scores and analysis, check out ESPN.com and the all-new ESPN app. Coming up, more game night with Emmett Golden and me, Q Myers, here on ESPN Radio.
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8: Stephon Diggs to the Washington Commanders on a one-year deal. I'm Q Myers. The free agent wide receiver is set to sign a one-year up to $12 million deal with the Commanders, giving the team a proven receiver opposite Terry McLaurin. Sources told NFL Network's Ian Rappaport and ESPN's Adam Schefter, Diggs will be joining a new team for the third time in three seasons. In Houston, wide receiver Tank Dell made his return to the practice field for the Texans on Wednesday. He participated in a limited capacity. It marked the first time he had engaged in any sort of team padded practice since December in 2024. The third-round pick from 2023 missed all of 25 after he suffered multiple torn ligaments and a dislocated kneecap in the Texans' Week 16 loss to the Chiefs back in 2024. Also, it's in Atlanta, Falcons edge rusher Jalen Walker, he will miss the 2026 season because of a torn ACL. The Falcons confirmed the nature of the injury Wednesday, one day after Walker suffered the injury near the end of practice. He is the former number 15 overall pick in 2025 out of Georgia, had 5.5 sacks last season as a rookie. The team was relying on him to take a big leap in production this upcoming season. And in the NBA, Phoenix Suns forward Dylan Brooks agreed to a three-year, $73 million contract extension through the 29-30 season. Brooks has become a key part of the Suns' two-way hard-nosed culture under Jordan Knott, lands a new guaranteed long-term deal. That's according to our Shams Charania. For more scores and analysis, check out the ESPN.com and the all-new ESPN app. Coming up, more game night with Emmett Golden and me, Q Myers, here on ESPN Radio.
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2: You know what else I don't really mess with? Binoculars. You know, because when you put binoculars on, if you move slightly, you miss everything. It's like, it's all crazy.
3: Just be happy that you never had to cover a Josh McDaniels training camp. I'm just going to say it like that. Because you might have needed some binoculars, my man.
4: A few minutes later.
3: So you drive your old car. Sister Sledge got the binoculars.
2: Got the binoculars.
3: That's awesome.
2: Why are there binoculars hanging around the studio is my question. What is going on?
3: Because she's trying to see into the future and see if Matt Stafford is going to make it. I still have some in my backpack for when I did cover a Josh McDaniels training camp.
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3: And we can see clearly, right?
2: Yeah.
3: Emmett, you got your telescope. You got your binoculars.
2: No telescope.

0: I just think that Cowboys offense is really good. I mean, they were second in the league last year behind the Rams. So,
1: yeah.
0: I mean, there's nothing to shake a stick at. But, yeah, I can see that. So, that's a fair argument. I'm okay with that.
2: Would you believe it that the Cowboys were 3 points a game better than the Bengals last year?
0: Yeah, I mean, like Tara said, their offense was good.
2: Yeah, yeah. So I think offenses are comparable, but I digress.
0: No, that's like I said, it's a good argument. It really is. I don't have a problem with it at all. I don't mind any pushback around here. Trust and believe that I'm not going to get bent out of shape about it. I think that that's fair.
2: Mm-hmm.
0: You know, yep. I guess it's who you believe in, who you don't believe in.
2: Oh, that's what it comes down to. 100%. That's definitely what it comes down to. There's some players you believe in or some teams you believe in, others you don't. That's for sure.
0: Yeah, I mean, so we'll see how it all plays out. You know, this who knows? We might be talking about a Cowboys-Bengals Super Bowl for all we know. That'll be a conversation,
2: crazy.
0: Right?
2: They would break a scoring
0: record. How wild would that be? When it's all said and done. I remember that time back in August when y'all didn't believe in nobody's defense. Y'all didn't believe in this, that, and the other. Now they're playing each other in SoFi Stadium. Like, you know, that's how it goes. But I think that's a fair argument. Cool. You know, who's... Mm-hmm. I mean, do you still believe the Ravens, or are we believing that the Bengals are going to win the
2: division? Oh, no, I'm the Ravens. Okay. I'm believing the Ravens. I think the Bengals will finish second.
3: This is going to turn to all AFC North, but you got me going.
2: Who with me?
0: No, I know Evan has no problem with that.
3: This is something that, like, this is not, I guess, tell me why I'm wrong. I'm really struggling to understand why we all think Jesse Minter is going to be the next Bill Belichick. Like, I feel like I've heard it over, like, everyone just assumes Jesse Minter is going to be the next great head coach in the NFL.
2: Yeah, well, I'm not making that assumption. I'm assuming that Lamar Jackson is a great quarterback and they got a great running back and they'll be able to beat you just by having great players. So I think they're a good team. It's not so much, for me, it's not about Jesse Minter at all.
0: Well, it's funny because for me, it kind of is.
2: Okay.
0: And it's not because he's going to be the next Bill Belichick or the great head coach. I just think he's going to bring that defensive presence back that Baltimore didn't necessarily have. And maybe I'm hung up on defense way too much. I don't know. Maybe that's the lesson that I'm learning tonight.
3: So then my counterpoint to that, because I guess, like, it's okay, like, we've seen him do it with defenses, but we've seen him do it as a defensive coordinator.
0: Right.
3: How is he going to balance that? I hear over and over again people talk about Jesse Minter is this great leader. He's going to be great. And I'm like, I struggle to say that before I've ever seen him coach a game in the NFL. And I'm going to say this till I'm blue in the face and maybe it's going to come back to haunt me. But Emmett mentioned the Ravens at -112. You don't see that a lot. The Bills are at -136 and the betting odds love the Ravens and the Bills.
2: Yeah.
3: It only twice in NFL history as a rookie head coach won the Super Bowl. Only 6 times as a rookie head coach made the Super Bowl, and they haven't won it since the 80s. I just have a really hard time thinking the Bills or the Ravens are going to get to or win a Super Bowl with a rookie head coach.
0: Yeah, I'm not signing up for that.
2: Yeah, I got
0: I'm not signing up for that at all.
2: You know what I'm saying?
0: Hands off on that. I definitely don't think that they're a Super Bowl team. I just think that because Jesse Minter has been in the organization before as a defensive coordinator, he knows what Baltimore Ravens defense is supposed to be. And to your point, you're right. He's never been a head coach. What I'm looking at and what I'm expecting, and maybe I'm wrong, I'm expecting him to have the reverse Sean McVay effect. When Sean McVay went to the Rams, he was 100% on the offense, and he let Wade Phillips control the defense, right? There was times we saw him sitting on the Gatorade bottle, and he was looking at the quarterback while his back was to the field, and Wade Phillips was holding down the defense. I'm expecting Declan Doyle is going to be the offensive guy. And look, this is first for him, too. So that's a lot of new there in Baltimore. So that's why I just think Jesse Minter is going to do something to show the defense what we didn't see last year from Baltimore. That's my biggest thing with him. So, I mean, there's that.
2: Works for me. And that was our breakdown of the AFC North. Let's go.
0: Hey, we got the East, the South, and the West. We could do that next. He's Emmett Colton. I'm Q Myers. It's game night here on ESPN Radio.
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5: 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And we tackle the root causes of cruelty for a kinder tomorrow. 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We are Humane World for Animals, driving global change for the end of animal cruelty.
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8: Pete drives one in the air, deep center field, going back, Jorge's gonna walk on! Shohei Ohtani hit a leadoff homer for the Dodgers. Pete Crow-Armstrong says, I'll do the same thing.
7: Alls Gaines looks to bounce back against the MLB leading Brewers.
9: 1-2 pitch and a ground ball right side. That's going to sneak through and into right field. Contreras is in. Yelich on his horse around third. Here comes the throw. It is late. A two-run single for Andrew Vaughn.
7: Gary Terry gets a new running mate in Washington.
10: If you're looking at this team and you're saying, hey, what does this team need to do? They need playmakers on the offensive side of the football, and I think this is a welcome addition. Jay Daniels has got to be happy about that right now.
7: How low is too low?
11: Yeah, well, this team isn't quick to finish as high as maybe what this program is used to. Pick the guys, pay attention to that, and then over the past day or so, if you felt a sense of motivation to prove people wrong.
7: Yeah, we are definitely aware. Plus, Seattle tries to end the skid against New York.
12: Here's Stewart, guarded by Fong. Little pass fake, gets it to go. Time to close. You
7: got
12: to go to your closer right now. They're going to Stewart.
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13: Win some, lose some. 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That's on the way. Baseball's longest losing streak had been 7. That ended on Wednesday. So currently, the longest active slide is 6.
14: Here comes his first pitch.
8: Pete drives one in the air. Deep center field. Going back. Jorge's going to walk on. Game on. Shohei Ohtani hit a leadoff homer for the Dodgers. Pete Crow-Armstrong says, I'll do the same thing. Deep drive to right. Going back is Tucker. Get out the tape measure. Long gone. Pete Crow-Armstrong. A two-run homer. Cubs lead 5-1.
13: 5-1 at that point. In the fourth inning for the Cubs, it would be a one-run game, though, by the ninth.
15: Webb ready to throw the 3-1 pitch to Betts. Here it is. Mookie swings, and he hits the ball in the air to left center field. It is going to be caught. Ian Happ runs into the gap, makes the catch. The ball game is over. The Dodgers have been swept by the Cubs and have now lost a season-high 6 in a row. Back-to-back sweeps. Boston and now Chicago.
13: Cubs Radio Network with the calls. Cubs a 7-6 win. Pete Crow-Armstrong leading the charge for the Cubs. Shohei Ohtani leading the way for the Dodgers, but they lose for a 6th consecutive time. Manager Dave Roberts.
16: You still got to get good pitching. You got to play good defense. You got to get timely hitting. But, yeah, I mean, the goal is to win. And we've lost 6 straight. We got to flush it. And this is a team, another team that's playing for something in the Diamondbacks. And they're playing decent baseball, so we got to put forth our best. And looking forward to Rookie and Yamamoto taking the mound, and you know we'll see what happens.
13: LA with 6 straight losses, second longest losing streak in the last 7

0: next week with the Tennessee Titans. 2 years ago, they had to cancel a joint practice with the Saints because they didn't have enough guys. At that point, there were 23 members of the roster that couldn't practice. So we're getting close to that sort of critical level where it might actually affect their practice plans here in the short term, even if they're not worried about any of these guys missing games over it.
1: Those are happenings on the offensive side of the ball. On the defensive side, there's a focus on Aaron Donald, former defensive tackle. Or is it former? Spent a decade with the Rams, and he's been knocking on their door again. ESPN insider Adam Schefter.
2: Essentially, once he does don the Rams equipment at their training facility during training camp, then at that point in time, they have to report it to the NFL. And the NFL has to put it on its transaction wire. And once it shows up on the transaction wire, we see it and we say, whoa, Aaron Donald worked out today for the Rams? What does that mean? And it certainly means like he's ramping up. He's trying to see if he can regain and recapture the form that made him one of the most dominant defensive players in NFL history. And if he feels like he can get close to that form, then certainly he would like to come back and play. We heard Sean McVay, the Rams head coach, say last week it's trending in the right direction. It's trending upward. Those are signs that would seem to indicate that he is strongly considering, if not likely to come back, but ultimately he has to make that final decision. And to my knowledge, he has not yet done that.
1: Expectation is that it would be a good fit, obviously. See where Donald lands health-wise. Back to baseball. Rangers taking it to the Giants.
3: 2-2, that's hit inside third. That is a fair ball, right over the bag and down the line. Nimmo comes in to score. Berger hits the bag at third. He's being waved home. He scores standing up. Diving into third with a two-run triple is Justin Foscue, and the Rangers lead it 3-0.
1: Brandon Nimmo would also add his 12th homer of the season. Rangers get a 6-0 win over the Giants, their 10th shutout of the season, tied for the fourth most in Major League Baseball. Well, the longest losing streak is in L.A. That's next. SportsCenter All Night. It's ESPN Radio.
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0: When we started Oakland Roots Sports Club, we needed a strong foundation. 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
3: He drives one in the air, deep center field, going back, Hayes, get the wall, gone! Shohei Ohtani hit a leadoff homer for the Dodgers. Pete Carr-Armstrong says, I'll do the same thing.
2: Hall's Gaines looks to bounce back against the MLB leading Brewers.
4: 1-2 pitch, and a ground ball right side. That's going to sneak through and into right field. Contreras is in. Yelich on his first around third. Here comes the throw. It is late. A two-run single for Andrew Vaughn.
2: Gary Terry gets a new running mate in Washington.
5: If you're looking at this team and you're saying, hey, what does this team need to do? They need playmakers on the offensive side of the football, and I think this is a welcome addition. Jaden Daniels has got to be happy about that right now.
2: How low is too low?
6: Gary, well, this team isn't picked to finish as high as maybe what this program is used to. Pick the guys, pay attention to that, and then over the past day or so, if you felt sense of motivation to prove people
7: wrong. Yeah, we are definitely aware.
2: Plus, Seattle tries to end the skid against New York.
8: Here's Stewart, guarded by Fong. Little pass fake, gets it to go. When it's time to close, you got to go to your closer. Right now, they're going to Stewart.
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9: 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That's on the way. Baseball's longest losing streak had been 7. That ended on Wednesday. So currently, the longest active slide is 6.
10: Here comes his first pitch.
3: Pete drives one in the air. Deep center field. Going back, Pajes. Get the wall. Ohtani hit a leadoff homer for the Dodgers. Pete Carr-Armstrong says, I'll do the same thing. Deep drive to right. Going back is Tucker. Get out the tape measure. Long gone. Pete Carr-Armstrong, a two-run homer. Cubs lead 5-1.
9: 5-1 at that point. In the fourth inning for the Cubs, it would be a one-run game, though, by the ninth.
11: Webb ready to throw the 3-1 pitch to Betts. Here it is. Mookie swings, and he hits the ball in the air to left center field. It is going to be caught. Ian Happ runs into the gap, makes the catch. The ball game is over. The Dodgers have been swept by the Cubs and have now lost a season-high 6 in a row. Back-to-back sweeps. Boston and now Chicago.
9: Cubs Radio Network with the calls. Cubs a 7-6 win. Pete Carr-Armstrong leading the charge for the Cubs. Shohei Ohtani leading the way for the Dodgers, but they lose for a 6th consecutive time. Manager Dave Roberts.
12: You still got to get good pitching. You got to play good defense. You got to get timely hitting. But yeah, I mean, the goal is to win. And we've lost 6 straight. We got to flush it. And this is a team, another team that's playing for something in the Diamondbacks. And they're playing decent baseball, so we got to put forth our best. And looking forward to Wilkie and Yamamoto taking the mound, and you know, we'll see what happens.
9: LA with 6 straight losses, second longest losing streak in the last 7 seasons. ESPN senior baseball insider Jeff Passan, what's going on?
13: The easy answer is that it's baseball and that even really good teams go through bad stretches. There are, though, questions about the Dodgers' offense. You know, they're missing Will Smith right now. Mookie Betts is not having the kind of season that we expect of Mookie Betts. Andy Páez has seen his OPS fall from over 1,000 early in the season to under 800 at this point. But the reality is the Dodgers aren't panicking because not only did they add Tarek Skubal, they're getting Blake Snell back as soon as next week, potentially. Tyler Glasnow is going to be rejoining the team at some point. They've got Edwin Diaz back already. The reality with the Dodgers is very simple. They really don't care about the

0: regular season because they know that they are so talented. They're going to make the playoffs. What they want to do is get ready for October and have all of their guys rested, healthy, and ready to go to try to become the first team in National League history to win three consecutive championships.
1: Shohei Ohtani, 3-for-5 in the loss for the Dodgers. 2 homers, 3 RBI. Hit his 11th leadoff homer of the season, but the Dodgers wind up losing. Ohtani, 2 homers, 3 RBI Wednesday, 26 homers on the season. Pete Crow Armstrong, 2 homers, 4 RBI Wednesday, 26 homers on the season. Some MVP race in the National League. ESPN insider Tim Kirchen.
2: I think Shohei is still the MVP. However, PCA is catching up very quickly. Again, he went into today with the best WAR in the National League. Even though I'm not a big WAR guy, today he got 3 more hits, hit 2 homers, and knocked in 4 runs. He's now got 26 homers and 28 steals. Craig Counsell, his manager, has told me he's the fastest player in the game, and I've never seen anybody with this type of speed. He also called him the best defensive player at any position on the planet. So That's how good PCA has been. But Shohei is different than everyone else. This is how the MVP is supposed to be decided in the last 2 months of the season. What do you do and where do you take your team? So this is a really close race now.
1: And PCA is actually now the betting favorite. SportsCenter all night, ESPN Radio. Dodgers, 6 straight losses. Nationals had been on a 7-game skid until Wednesday when the offense hit the afterburners in the 11th inning in Philly.
3: Now the pitch. Swing and a drive, straightaway center and deep. Hill going back to the warning track at the wall. He leaps. It's off the wall. Caroms along the warning track. This could be an inside the park home run. 2 runs have scored. Abrams heading for third. He's going to be held, though, as Harper picks it up and fires it in. It's a 2-run triple, and the Nationals lead 6-4. And the pitch. And it's bunted to the first baseman. Abrams rakes the plate. The throw by Baum. The slide. The tag. He's safe. And Michaelis reaches first base. It's an RBI bunt from Miles Michaelis. And the Nationals lead 7-4. The Nationals bench is going crazy. Miles Michaelis drops down a perfect bunt to the first baseman Baum. His throw home was too late. And the Nationals add to their lead. What a ball game.
1: Nationals Radio Network. Nationals score 6 in the 11th inning, tied for their 2nd most runs in an extra inning in franchise history. And it lifts them to a 10-4 win over the Phillies in 11 innings. Phillies loss, snapping a 4-game win streak. C.J. Abrams, 3-for-5, triple, 3 RBI, scored 2 runs, had the stolen base, heard the go-ahead 2-run triple in the 11th as Washington snaps the season-high 7-game losing streak. Nationals snapping a 7-game slide. Meanwhile, 7 is the longest active win streak in baseball.
4: 1-1 offering, and a bullet up the middle, base hit. Baldwin bangs it up the middle. That drives in Dubon and Riley, and it's 3-0 Braves. That was a 99-mile-an-hour sinker, and he put the sweet spot right on it and kissed it up the middle. RBIs 58 and 59 for Drake Baldwin.
1: 680 the Fan. Braves a 4-1 win over the Marlins. 7th straight win. Team's longest win streak this season. Marlins, meanwhile, 6-24 in their last 30 road games in Atlanta. But Atlanta now has 7 straight wins overall. So does Boston.
5: 3-2, the pitch is swung on and driven high into right field. Is it deep enough? It's back. Adios! He does it again! Willier on another heater. And it's 2-0 Red Sox.
1: Willier Abreu, 3 straight games with a home run for the first time in his career. WEEI with the call. Red Sox, a 4-0 shutout of the White Sox for their 7th consecutive win. Boston and Atlanta, 7 straight wins each, tied for the longest active streak in baseball. Red Sox are 30-5 in the last 35 games. Most wins in a 35-game span in franchise history. 9th straight series win for the Red Sox as well. Braves, Red Sox each with 7 straight wins. Most wins this season, though, That belongs to the Brewers.
6: 1-2 pitch and a ground ball right side. That's going to sneak through and into right field. Contreras is in. Yelich on his horse around third. Here comes the throw. It is late. A two-run single for Andrew Vaughn, and the Brewers lead it 3-0.
1: 620 WTMJ. Brewers a 4-2 win over the Pirates. Brewers now with a record of 71-43. They own the best record in Major League Baseball. They're on pace to finish the season with triple-digit wins. They've never had a 100-win season in franchise history. ESPN insider Tim Kirchen.
2: They're the best team in baseball right now, and they have deserved every bit of that. And when they have Jacob Mizrowski at the top, and then the way Kyle Harrison threw tonight, that was ridiculous how good he was. He pitched five innings, he gave up one run, and one hit, no run, struck out 10, struck out 8 guys in a row, and he's had a great season. If he throws like this the rest of the year, and you have him and Mizrowski 1 and 2, you can go up against anyone. Plus, offensively, they are so much fun to watch. They put the ball in play. They run until you throw them out, and they play the game the right way. It sounds corny, but when it comes to fundamentals and doing things right, nobody does that better than the Brewers.
1: Brewers improving to 38-21 at home this season, a win percentage of .644. And in order to get their 71st win overall this season, they double up the Pirates 4-2, getting to Paul Skeens, who gave up 3 earned runs and 4 walks in his 5 innings. He's got a 5.20 ERA in his last 15 starts dating back to mid-May.
2: Well, his velocity's down on his fastball a couple miles an hour, which is rare for him. And we've never seen him struggle before. That's why this is so confusing. Plus, he's having trouble with his changeup. League at 103 against his changeup last year. This year, 247. Plus, he just doesn't have the same command. He walked 3 batters in an inning tonight for the second time in his career. And runners in scoring position, first 2 years they hit 180. This year they're hitting 333. That's a big change. I fully expect him to figure this out and be really good the rest of the way.
1: Skeens with an ERA of 8.16 in his last 3 starts. Worst ERA over any 3-start span in his career. Earlier on the Pat McAfee Show, Eric Hosmer.
7: Well, I think if that keeps up, there's definitely legitimate concern, man, because Paul Skeens seems like the type of guy that's going to grind through stuff. And, you know, that's always if you're injured or you're hurt, there's one or the other. And it seems like if it's not enough for him to go on the injured list, a guy like Skeens is going to grind through it. So when I see these type of numbers with the metrics, the velocity not being there, that tells me that he's grinding through some sort of injury, nagging injury, that he's got to change his mechanics, and that leads to something. So I just ultimately think he's not healthy. I hope that's not the case, but I would at some point in time, if Pittsburgh doesn't make the postseason, whenever they become,
8: they will,
7: out of the race, you got to figure out what's going on with Skeens. I don't know if that's medically, scope him out, see what's happening, but I would definitely be concerned that his velocity is not where it used to be.
1: Pirates didn't back him with offense either. They finished with 3 hits, tied for their fewest in a game this season. SportsCenter All Night, ESPN Radio to Basketball. Phoenix Suns forward Dylan Brooks agreeing to a 3-year, $73 million contract extension into 2030. ESPN's Shaun Charania reporting, credited with helping to establish new culture in Phoenix. He's coming off best season of his 9-year career, averaged just over 20 points per game to go with 3.5 rebounds and just about 2 assists per game for the 45-win playoff team this past season. WNBA, Mystics, Wings, Washington trailed by 20 in the third, but
9: you got to be aggressive offensively in a game like this.
10: McMahon making a difference. That's why she plays late in the fourth quarter. Exactly what Sidney Johnson was telling us. And Washington has their first lead of the ball game. 89-88.
1: Washington trailed by 20 in the third. They win it 96-92. Largest comeback win by any team this season. The Mystics' largest since 2017. They outscored the Wings 40-16 over the final 13 minutes of the game. Mystics have now won 5 straight, their longest streak within a season since 2019. WNBA League Pass with the call. Dream and Mercury.
11: AT finds and tops the back. Sammy Wickham, who's already had 3, gets that deflected in the corner by Gray. Gray speeding up the floor, going at Pond left side. Count the bucket. You couldn't
8: up a better transition play that Carl Smesko would want from his team.
1: Dream, a 96-82 win over Phoenix. The Mercury, their 13th game allowing at least 90 points this season. They had 7 all of last season, 13 this year. They lost the last 5 matchups to Atlanta. The Dream with their 5th straight win against the Mercury dating back to last season. Liberty and Storm in a marquee matchup.
12: Here's Stewart, guarded by Fong. Little pass fake, gets it to go. When it's time to close, you got to go to your closer. Right now, they're going to Stewart. And the Liberty able to get it over half, and they will find themselves successful once again here. It was an 11-point win for Seattle back in June. On Monday, it was an 11-point win for New York. This one a little closer, but the Liberty will take the season series with the Seattle Storm, 92-86.
1: 6-point win. Liberty winning 6 of the last 7 games and snapping their 4-game losing streak. It was on USA Network. Brandon Stewart, 28 points, 8 rebounds. At least 20 points in 8 of the last 9 games. Her 71st 20-point game with the Liberty. Sky and the LA Sparks.
13: At least momentarily makes it a 3-point game. Sky, 6 of 7 from the field in this fourth quarter. Make it 7 of 8. Cloud answering back with a triple of her own.
1: USA Network has the Sky with a 95-88 win over the Sparks. Chicago, 5-1 in their last 6 home games after starting the season 3-7 at home. 10th straight game with at least 80 points. 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

0: ESPN insider Adam Schefter.
1: Essentially, once he does don the Rams equipment at their training facility during training camp, then at that point in time, they have to report it to the NFL. And the NFL has to put it on its transaction wire. And once it shows up on the transaction wire, we see it and we say, whoa, Aaron Donald worked out today for the Rams? What does that mean? And it certainly means like he's ramping up. He's trying to see if he can regain and recapture the form that made him one of the most dominant defensive players in NFL history. And if he feels like he can get close to that form, then certainly he would like to come back and play. We heard Sean McVay, the Rams head coach, say last week it's trending in the right direction. It's trending upward. Those are signs that would seem to indicate that he is strongly considering, if not likely to come back, but ultimately he has to make that final decision. And to my knowledge, he has not yet done that.
0: Expectation is that it would be a good fit, obviously. See where Donald lands health-wise. Back to baseball. Rangers taking it to the Giants.
2: 2-2. That's hit inside third. That is a fair ball right over the bag and down the line. Nimmo comes in to score. Berger hits the bag at third. He's being waved home. He scores standing up. Diving into third with a two-run triple is Justin Foscue, and the Rangers lead it 3-0.
0: Brandon Nimmo would also add his 12th homer of the season. Rangers get a 6-0 win over the Giants, their 10th shutout of the season, tied for the fourth most in Major League Baseball. Well, the longest losing streak is in L.A. That's next. Sports Center all night. 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

0: USA Network has the Sky with a 95-88 win over the Sparks. Chicago 5-1 in their last six home games after starting the season 3-7 at home. 10th straight game with at least 80 points. 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
2: It immediately elevates the passing game in Washington.
3: If you look at Jaden Daniels, he's got to be better this year. And how do you help your quarterback? You got to get him some more weapons.
4: And that weapon coming in the form of free agent wide receiver Stephon Diggs. 1 year, $12 million with Washington. ESPN insider Adam Schefter.
5: Both sides had a couple of options and a couple of paths they could have traveled here, right? Stephon Diggs had some inquiries from the Commanders, the Chiefs, the Dolphins, the Raiders. And the Commanders were obviously toying with the idea of signing Brandon Ayuk before he criticized Jaden Daniels on social media, and Jaden Daniels came back at him. Once that happened, Stephon Diggs entered the picture in a more prominent way. And the two sides, the Commanders and Diggs, have been talking over the last week to the point where today they were able to agree on a one-year deal worth up to $12 million. He played college football at Maryland. He goes back to that area. Washington needed that extra playmaker wide receiver, and he now will complement Terry McLaurin as he hopes to elevate Jaden Daniels and the Commanders' offense.
4: Diggs bolstering that wide receiving room, which had been facing some questions. ESPN analyst Andrew Hawkins.
2: Tremendous impact. It immediately elevates the passing game in Washington. It right-sizes the entire receiving core, where guys like Luke McCaffrey, Antonio Williams, Treylon Burks don't need to be relied upon as heavily with Diggs in the rotation. And then on top of that, I mean, Diggs brings versatility. You looked at those stats from a year ago. The reality is, yes, he's an older receiver, but he was coming off of an ACL tear. So I don't think people realize how probably understated how good Stephon Diggs was a year ago in New England. He still plays at a very high level. And the delta between him and Terry McLaurin as far as skill goes right now in their careers is razor thin, if at all. So it immediately gives him a reliable number two that could play at the level as their number one receiver.
4: And that's got to be resulting in a smile on the face of the quarterback, ESPN analyst Booger McFarland.
3: If you look at Jaden Daniels, he's got to be better this year. And how do you help your quarterback? You got to get him some more weapons. I truly think Terry McLaurin will be able to control the deep end of the field. And I think Stephon Diggs is going to be able to control that intermediate area right in front of the quarterback. And I think if you're looking at this team, the Commanders, and you're saying, hey, what does this team need to do? They need playmakers on the offensive side of the football. And I think this is a welcome addition. Jaden Daniels has got to be happy about that right now.
4: Washington adding playmakers on the offensive side of the ball. Meanwhile, in San Francisco, Niners have been dealing with injuries this summer. Offensive tackle Trent Williams.
6: Injuries happen every camp. I mean, everybody around the league is dealing with it. So, not too worried about that. You know, guys have had a couple week injuries, nothing serious. So, you know, all it is a chance for everybody else to get reps. And honestly, it's a chance for people that's coming in that's, you know, been on that call, that's come in, get a workout, and get an opportunity to make a team.
4: But the injuries have certainly put the Niners offense in the spotlight this summer. ESPN's Dan Graziano.
7: They sound a little like Trent did. Don't sound too concerned about any of these injuries being long-term or affecting anyone's potential status for week one. The exception is Ricky Pearsall, the wide receiver, who's going to have season-ending knee surgery. But yeah, the receivers that are dealing with soft tissue injuries, Mike Evans, Christian Kirk, DeJuan Stribling, should all be back before too long. Thing is, though, by the end of practice today, there were 20 members of the 49ers roster that were not healthy enough to practice. They have a joint practice scheduled here next week with the Tennessee Titans. 2 years ago, they had to cancel a joint practice with the Saints because they didn't have enough guys. At that point, there were 23 members of the roster that couldn't practice. So we're getting close to that sort of critical level where it might actually affect their practice plans here in the short term, even if they're not worried about any of these guys missing games over it.
4: Those are happenings on the offensive side of the ball. On the defensive side, there's a focus on Aaron Donald, former defensive tackle. Or is it former? Spent a decade with the Rams, and he's been knocking on their door again. ESPN insider Adam Schefter.
5: Essentially, once he does don the Rams equipment at their training facility during training camp, then at that point in time, they have to report it to the NFL. And the NFL has to put it on its transaction wire. And once it shows up on the transaction wire, we see it and we say, whoa, Aaron Donald worked out today for the Rams? What does that mean? And it certainly means, like, he's ramping up. He's trying to see if he can regain and recapture the form that made him one of the most dominant defensive players in NFL history. And if he feels like he can get close to that form, then certainly he would like to come back and play. We heard Sean McVay, the Rams head coach, say last week it's trending in the right direction. It's trending upward. Those are signs that would seem to indicate that he is strongly considering, if not likely to come back, but ultimately he has to make that final decision. And to my knowledge, he has not yet done that.
4: Expectation is that it would be a good fit, obviously. See where Donald lands health-wise. Back to baseball. Rangers taking it to the Giants.
0: 2-2, that's hit inside third. That is a fair ball right over the bag and down the line. Nimmo comes in to score. Berger hits the bag at third. He's being waved home. He scores standing up. Diving into third with a two-run triple is Justin Foscue, and the Rangers lead it 3-0.
4: Brandon Nimmo would also add his 12th homer of the season. Rangers get a 6-0 win over the Giants, their 10th shutout of the season, tied for the fourth most in Major League Baseball. Well, the longest losing streak is in L.A. That's next. SportsCenter All Night. It's ESPN Radio.
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0: and long gone. Entered almost the back row. A tape measure shot by Junior. It's home run number 33. And it's 3-0 Rays now in the third inning.
1: Sixth homer of at least 440 feet this season. That's the most in baseball. Rays beat the Rockies 4-0, 620 WDAE. Blue Jays, meanwhile, at the bottom of the division, but they went 10 Wednesday.
2: In this 10th inning and first pitch swinging, Ernie Clement fires one deep to left field, and no doubt about it, a moonshot from Ernie Clement on a two-run homer, and the Blue Jays take a 5-3 lead.
1: They beat the Astros 5-4 in 10. Sportsnet 590. The Fan, Blue Jays have won 3 of the last 4 extra inning games. Dodgers mired in a slump still. That's next. SportsCenter All Night continues. It's ESPN Radio.
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10: It immediately elevates the passing game in Washington.
11: If you look at Jaden Daniels, he's got to be better this year. And how do you help your quarterback? You got to get him some more weapons.
8: And that weapon coming in the form of free agent wide receiver Stephon Diggs. 1 year, $12 million with Washington. ESPN insider Adam Schefter.
12: Both sides had a couple of options and a couple of paths they could have traveled here, right? Stephon Diggs had some inquiries from the Commanders, the Chiefs, the Dolphins, the Raiders. And the Commanders were obviously toying with the idea of signing Brandon Ayuk before he criticized Jaden Daniels on social media, and Jaden Daniels came back at him. Once that happened,

0: The third with a two-run triple is Justin Foscue, and the Rangers lead it 3-0.
1: Brandon Nimmo would also add his 12th homer of the season. Rangers get a 6-0 win over the Giants, their 10th shutout of the season, tied for the fourth most in Major League Baseball. Well, the longest losing streak is in L.A. That's next. SportsCenter all night. It's ESPN Radio.
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0: Network. Cardinals a 3-1 win over the Yankees. 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
1: 0-1. Line over first. It is a fair ball. Base hit going into right field for Bichette. Lindor takes the turn. He scores easily. Throw goes to second. The slide, the tag. Bichette is out. Joe Adell throws out Bo Bichette, but really that doesn't matter as much as the fact that the Mets in extras have now taken a 6-5 lead on an RBI single by Bo Bichette.
0: 880 ESPN New York, 6-5 would be the final. Maybe the highlight you're going to see on social media will be first major league strikeout of a career.
1: Strike three called. Jeffrey Yan does the splits and almost like Michael Jackson dragging those feet across the mound for strike three. His first major league strikeout and a show for Jeffrey Yan. Welcome to the big leagues.
2: It was everything I could have hoped for and more. He goes up, legs akimbo, slams down with his palm. That's a theater kid right there.
0: And the Mets do go on to win it. Intense. Sports Center all night, ESPN Radio. To golf, Wyndham Championship this week in North Carolina for the PGA Tour. LIV Golf, still around. They're in New Jersey. In fact, the CEO of the league, Scott O'Neill, says they've secured funding from an outside investor that will keep the circuit alive.
3: As we go through this next phase, this next 5 years, I'm very much looking forward to an era of openness, an era of free agency for our players, an era of cooperation, an era where we work together with the tours to make sure that there's quite an incredible future for the game of golf.
4: If the deal does get finalized, there will be a 2027 season?
3: And 28, and 29, and 30.
0: LIV Tour CEO Scott O'Neill. Making the announcement at Trump National, didn't identify the investor or how much money is incoming. 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
5: Is it possible that they have this unnamed investor to take them into next year? Maybe, but it kind of reminds me, Myron, of when I was in high school and people would say they had a girlfriend that was at another high school, but they couldn't tell you her name, right? They won't say who the investor is. I can't imagine there's any investor that really is proud of an investment where they won't say what it is. So I will say that in about 6 months, we will have another version of this story and we will get a similar result because LIV is hanging by a strand.
6: I wondered, is it them not willing to say the investor or the investor saying, don't put my name on this? They're worried about this thing falling apart. I don't see how it just continues. I think it's over after this year for the LIV Tour.
5: Well, I will say this about LIV. It's not going to work, but professional golf has been completely changed by the LIV Tour.
6: I agree. PGA realized they had to do more to spice up the game, and if that's the byproduct of this, then maybe the legacy of the LIV Tour will be a better PGA Tour.
5: Yeah, I do think the legacy of the LIV Tour is that they made the PGA Tour better.
6: Yeah.
5: But John Rahm will be the one player that we look back on and go, what could his career have been if he didn't end up going and doing that?
0: Matt Jones, Myron Metcalf, part of the new ESPN Radio lineup. 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College football moving into the spotlight this time of the summer. Tennessee head coach Josh Heupel is hot over one of the situations for the Vols. Tennessee linebacker Arian Carter was suspended 2 games to start the season for accepting a prepaid flight to an NFL pre-draft training facility. Carter initially declared for the draft after playing through a foot injury late last season, accepted the $427 flight from his agent to the pre-draft facility, which violated NCAA rules. Now back in Tennessee, suspended for the first 2 games. Coach Josh Heupel.
7: The ruling that came out from the NCAA, the 2-game suspension, I truly believe is you look at the landscape of college football, the rules from NIL, everything. I think the ruling is completely outdated.
0: Despite declaring for the draft, Carter aggravated his injury, needed surgery, so he withdrew from the draft, returned to school, repaid the ticket as well. earlier on ESPN Radio on Amber and Ian.
8: It's absolutely BS. I agree with Coach Heupel. You know, he paid back the ticket. You know, it was due to injury that he didn't go in the draft. So what's wrong with that when you think about, you know, Lamborghinis being given out at Texas, you know, and Rolexes at Ohio State, and you know, $4 million to a left tackle, you know, at LSU. And it's a $427 plane ticket that he paid back in full. It's absurd. I agree with everything Coach Heupel just said. It is outdated. It needs to be changed, and he should not be suspended, because that second game is against a damn physical, scrappy Georgia Tech team who's got a Mendoza playing quarterback.
9: There are 20 guys in college basketball making more this upcoming season than LeBron James is making in the NBA, and that's basketball. That's not even thinking
8: it's a good nugget
9: about football. And we're talking about a plane ticket? Why are we punishing this?
8: Yeah,
9: if we're the NCAA, make it make sense. There has to be some way to apply some logic to the way that the NCAA is navigating things in this landscape, because what ends up happening is, even if they are following the rules and they need to be by the book, and there's reasons that they're not trying to set that precedent, because next time maybe it won't be the $427 plane ticket, it'll be something else, fine, but there's got to be a way to do that and make it all manageable in this day and age, so that it doesn't become a damn story, because all the NCAA did now is make itself look terrible once again, which is what they have looked for years now as their power continues to be chipped away, because so many of their rules over these years have not ever made any sense and continue to not make any sense how they're applied. I do think it has everything to do with why the NCAA has been rendered powerless over the years, because they cannot get out of their own way of doing things like this that just end up being stupid. And I'm one that is typically all for the rules, and I understand precedent, and I understand why you don't want to color outside the lines if you're the NCAA, but there has to be a way to be able to apply some logic. And this was completely illogical.
0: Ultimately, the focus will turn to on-field for college football. Earlier on ESPN Radio, Mike Golic Jr.
10: This on paper has the chance to be one of the better college football seasons in my lifetime, because the money in the sport has now created an environment where teams like Oregon are willing to run it back. You can keep guys for longer at premium positions at these schools that have a lot of money to spend. And I think the under-talked about thing, and I've heard coaches mention this across different sports in college athletics, players having more funds has led to guys taking the opportunity seriously. You can get life-changing money now.
11: Yes.
10: Guys reinvesting in their body. Akeem Mesidor from Miami talked about that in the draft process, that he was approaching his craft a lot more like a pro than college players in the past may have. And so I think all of that could lead to a compelling product.
11: How happy are Ole Miss fans right out of the preseason ranking? They're ranked higher than LSU. They're 10. LSU is 13, which, again, is preseason ranking, so you can clap about that. But they meet in week three at Ole Miss. Can you imagine LSU goes to Ole Miss September 19th of what that show is going to be like? That is going to be an unbelievable atmosphere before you even get to the game.
0: The Golics, weekdays, 10 a.m. Eastern here on ESPN Radio. Mike Golic mentioning the preseason college football poll. Big Ten teams winning each of the past three national championships, and it's Ohio State that's going to start this season as the number one team. Their coach, Ryan Day.
12: I think every year is a new year. And I said this before, like, I don't think that college football is year to year, like maybe sometimes in the NFL, but it's getting that way. And I think even just like to your point about like the preseason polls, I think they mean less and less, because I don't think, you know, we all know who each other is, you know, early on in the season, because so many guys move around year to year. And so it's the same thing with our team. But for us on offense, we do have a lot of pieces coming back. As you said, you know, Julian and Jeremiah, Brandon Ennis on the outside, but also, you know, our offensive line. So we need to build off of last year. I thought there was certain things that we did early on that was good, bringing Julian along, you know, a young player. But now this is year two for him. It's critical for us. You know, week two at Texas, it's a monster game for us. It's not the end of the season, but we know how important that is and where that's going to project out down the road. So we have to have a great preseason camp. We got to be good early, but then we have to continue to develop as the season goes on. and continue to evolve as the season goes on. What we look like in week two cannot be how we look like at the end of the year. And then we have to handle after Thanksgiving better going into the playoffs. There's no question. You know, look at it just, you know, how we did, you know, when the Big Ten championship, everything that led up to that game, and then the layoff, and we just didn't play well against Miami, especially in the first half. So all those things have been talked about, and, you know, the guys understand that, and I think we have a good plan. But more importantly, like, we just got to focus on right now. We can't get too far ahead of ourselves looking at the schedule.
0: Ryan Day in Ohio State at the top of the poll, defending national champion Indiana, 16-0 last season, first title in school history. We'll start at number six. Shaky start to year two. That's next. SportsCenter All Night continues. It's ESPN Radio.
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0: 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Football training camp season. Things haven't been great for the Giants the past few years. Glimmer of hope, though, with quarterback Jackson Dart. It's come with some speed bumps, though. This week at training camp, rushed for a touchdown during a drill, then tossed the ball at the helmet of the closest defender, which happened to be cornerback Greg Newsom. That caused a scrum with the defensive players. With the Giants, ESPN's Jordan Ronan.
1: The reality is the second-year quarterback has been a little bit up and down this summer, right? It hasn't been completely smooth. Now, to be fair, he's learning a new offense for the second straight year. He's doing different things like playing under center way more than before, changing his footwork a little bit. He doesn't have his top receiver in Malik Nabers. But you see some good and some bad from Jackson Dart. And that's what John Harbaugh saw again today. He started off with two interceptions early in practice, but later on was really good in a red zone drill, threw three touchdown passes, ran for two more. John Harbaugh said afterwards his response to the incident yesterday, it was impressive. Heck of a practice. That's what he said. And as far as there being any problem with Dart and the players, Greg Newsome, the player he threw the ball at, said that the two were laughing in the cafeteria at lunch after practice yesterday, after the incident happened. And they were going to do a little selfie video because they saw that the story made it on ESPN. Shout out ESPN. Obviously, Greg Newsome took notice. But they were going to do a little selfie video of the two of them. Obviously, not a problem with them.
0: Looking for a better season this summer and into the fall for the New York Giants. 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
13: 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Number five.
0: WNBA Atlanta Dream has had the number of the Mercury going back to last season. They've now won the last five matchups. WNBA League Pass.
2: AT finds the top of the match. Sammy Wickham, who's already had three, gets that deflected in the corner by Gray. Gray speeding up the floor, going at Plum, left side. You couldn't draw up a better transition play that Carl Smesko would want from his team.
13: Number four.
0: Baseball, the longest active losing streak belongs to the Dodgers. Six straight. That's because the Nationals' seven-game skid comes to an end in 11 innings in Philly. Nationals Radio Network.
4: And the pitch. And it's bunted to the first baseman. Abrams rakes the plate. The throw by ball. The slide. The tag is safe. And Michaelis reaches first base. It's an RBI bunt for Miles Michaelis. And the Nationals lead 7-4. The Nationals bench is going crazy. Miles Michaelis drops down a perfect bunt to the first baseman. Baum's throw home was too late. And the Nationals add to their lead. What a ball game.
13: Number three.
0: He now has a total of 15 homers on the season. 11 of them off southpaws. If there's anything we've learned this year, lefties can't hold the mayo in the park. WBAL.
23: Full wind for Detmers, and here he comes 2-2. Breaking ball hammered left field. This ball's taken off way, way back. It's gone. Back to back in Birdland. Kobe Mayo jumped on a hanger. Detonates one against Detmers. Number 15. Kobe Mayo has made it 3-0 Baltimore.
13: Number two.
0: Tough to moonwalk in spikes. Could probably do the anti-gravity lean going uphill on the mound. Maybe just a toe stand. But why not make it dramatic? 880 ESPN New York.
24: Strike three called. Jeffrey Ahn does the splits. And almost like Michael Jackson dragging those feet across the mound for strike three. His first major league strikeout and a show for Jeffrey Ahn. Welcome to the big leagues.
25: It was everything I could have hoped for and more. He goes up, legs akimbo, slams down with his palm. That's a theater kid right there.
13: Number one.
0: Longest current win streak in baseball is seven. The Braves, who beat the Marlins, and the Red Sox, who jumped out early in their matchup against Chicago. WEEI.
26: 3-2, the pitch is swung on and driven high into right field. Is it deep enough? It's back. Adios! He does it again! Willier on another heater. And it's 2-0 Red Sox.
0: Red Sox, seven straight wins. Speaking of the American League East, handful of games separating the top three in the division. Rays are at the top.
27: Swing of a drilled deep in the air to left. Where's this one going to land? Way back into the bleachers and long gone. Into almost the back row. A tape measure shot by Junior. It's home run number 33. And it's 3-0 Rays now in the third inning.
0: Sixth homer of at least 440 feet this season. That's the most in baseball. Rays beat the Rockies 4-0, 620 WDAE. Blue Jays, meanwhile, at the bottom of the division, but they went 10 Wednesday.
23: In this 10th inning and first pitch swinging, Ernie Clement fires one
3: deep to left field, and no doubt about it, a moonshot from Ernie Clement on a two-run homer, and the Blue Jays take a 5-3 lead.
0: They beat the Astros 5-4 in 10. Sportsnet 590. The Fan. Blue Jays have won three of the last four extra inning games. Dodgers mired in a slump still. That's next. SportsCenter All Night continues. It's ESPN Radio.
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37: Pete drives one in the air, deep center field, going back, Jorge's got a walk Shohei Ohtani hit a leadoff homer for the Dodgers. Pete Crow-Armstrong says, I'll do the same thing.
6: Allskings looks to bounce back against the MLB leading Brewers.
38: 1-2 pitch and a ground ball right side. That's going to sneak through and into right field. Contreras is in. Yelich on his first around third. Here comes the throw. It is late. A two-run single for Andrew Vaughn.
6: Gary Terry gets a new running mate in Washington.
39: If you're looking at this team and you're saying, hey, what does this team need to do? They need playmakers on the offensive side of the football, and I think this this is a welcome addition. Dave Daniels has got to be happy about that right now.
1: How low is too low?
2: Yeah, well, this team isn't quick to finish as high as maybe what this program is used to. I think the guys pay attention to that.

0: inning in franchise history, and it lifts them to a 10-4 win over the Phillies in 11 innings. Phillies lost, snapping a four-game win streak. C.J. Abrams, 3-for-5, triple, 3 RBI, scored 2 runs, had the stolen base, heard the go-ahead 2-run triple in the 11th as Washington snaps the season-high 7-game losing streak. Nationals snapping a 7-game slide. Meanwhile, 7 is the longest active win streak in baseball.
1: 1-1 offering, and a bullet up the middle, base hit. Baldwin bangs it up the middle, that drives in Dubon and Riley, and it's 3-0 Braves. That was a 99-mile-an-hour sinker, and he put the sweet spot right on it and kissed it up the middle. RBIs 58 and 59 for Drake Baldwin.
0: 680 the Fan. Braves a 4-1 win over the Marlins. 7th straight win. Team's longest win streak this season. Marlins, meanwhile, 6-24 in their last 30 road games in Atlanta. But Atlanta now has 7 straight wins overall. So does Boston.
2: 3-2, the pitch is swung on and driven high into right field. Is it deep enough? It's back. Adios! He does it again! Willier on another heater. And it's 2-0 Red Sox.
0: Willier Abreu, 3 straight games with a home run for the first time in his career. WEEI with the call. Red Sox a 4-0 shutout of the White Sox for their 7th consecutive win. Boston and Atlanta, 7 straight wins each, tied for the longest active streak in baseball. Red Sox are 30-5 in the last 35 games. Most wins in a 35-game span in franchise history. 9th straight series win for the Red Sox as well. Braves, Red Sox each with 7 straight wins. Most wins this season, though, that belongs to the Brewers.
3: 1-2 pitch and a ground ball right side. That's going to sneak through and into right field. Contreras is in. Yelich on his horse around third. Here comes the throw. It is late. A 2-run single for Andrew Vaughn, and the Brewers lead it 3-0.
0: 620 WTMJ. Brewers a 4-2 win over the Pirates. Brewers now with a record of 71-43. They own the best record in Major League Baseball. They're on pace to finish the season with triple-digit wins. They've never had a 100-win season in franchise history. ESPN insider Tim Kirchen.
4: They're the best team in baseball right now, and they have deserved every bit of that. And when they have Jacob Mizrowski at the top, and then the way Kyle Harrison threw tonight, that was ridiculous how good he was. He pitched 5 innings, he gave up 1 run, and 1 hit, no run, struck out 10, struck out 8 guys in a row. And he's had a great season. If he throws like this the rest of the year, and you have him and Mizrowski 1 and 2, you can go up against anyone. Plus, offensively, they are so much fun to watch. They put the ball in play. They run until you throw them out, and they play the game the right way. It sounds corny, but when it comes to fundamentals and doing things right, nobody does that better than the Brewers.
0: Brewers improving to 38-21 at home this season, a win percentage of .644. And in order to get their 71st win overall this season, they double up the Pirates 4-2, getting to Paul Skeens, who gave up 3 earned runs and 4 walks in his 5 innings. He's got a 5.20 ERA in his last 15 starts dating back to mid-May.
4: Well, his velocity's down on his fastball a couple miles an hour, which is rare for him. And we've never seen him struggle before. That's why this is so confusing. Plus, he's having trouble with his changeup. League at 103 against his changeup last year. This year, 247. Plus, he just doesn't have the same command. He walked 3 batters in an inning tonight for the 2nd time in his career. And runners in scoring position. First 2 years, they hit 180. This year, they're hitting 333. That's a big change. I fully expect him to figure this out and be really good the rest of the way.
0: Skeens with an ERA of 8.16 in his last 3 starts. Worst ERA over any 3-start span in his career. Earlier on the Pat McAfee Show, Eric Hosmer.
5: Well, I think if that keeps up, there's definitely legitimate concern, man, because Paul Skeens seems like the type of guy that's going to grind through stuff. And, you know, that's always if you're injured or you're hurt, there's one or the other. And it seems like if it's not enough for him to go on the injured list, a guy like Skeens is going to grind through it. So when I see these type of numbers with the metrics, the velocity not being there, that tells me that he's grinding through some sort of injury, nagging injury, that he's got to change his mechanics, and that leads to something. So I just ultimately think he's not healthy. I hope that's not the case, but I would at some point in time, if Pittsburgh doesn't make the postseason or whatever they become,
6: they will
5: out of the race. You got to figure out what's going on with Skeens. I don't know if that's medically, scope him out, see what's happening, but I would definitely be concerned that his velocity is not where it used to be.
0: Pirates didn't back him with offense either. They finished with three hits, tied for their fewest in a game this season. SportsCenter All Night, ESPN Radio to Basketball. Phoenix Suns forward Dylan Brooks agreeing to a three-year, $73 million contract extension into 2030. ESPN's Shyam Charania reporting, credited with helping to establish new culture in Phoenix. He's coming off best season of his nine-year career, averaged just over 20 points per game to go with 3.5 rebounds and just about 2 assists per game for the 45-win playoff team this past season. WNBA, Mystics, Wings, Washington trailed by 20 in the third, but
7: you got to be aggressive offensively in a game like this. Wow.
8: McMahon making a difference. That's why she plays late in the fourth quarter. Exactly what Sidney Johnson was telling us. And Washington has their first lead of the ball game. 89-88.
0: Washington trailed by 20 in the third. They win it 96-92. Largest comeback win by any team this season. The Mystics' largest since 2017. They outscored the Wings 40-16 over the final 13 minutes of the game. Mystics have now won 5 straight, their longest streak within a season since 2019. WNBA League Pass with the call. Dream and Mercury.
9: AD finds Natasha Mack. Sammy Wickham, who's already had 3, gets that deflected in the corner by Gray. Gray speeding up the floor, going at Plum, left side! Count the bucket!
10: You couldn't draw up a better transition play that Carl Smesko would want from his team.
0: Dream, a 96-82 win over Phoenix. The Mercury, their 13th game allowing at least 90 points this season. They had 7 all of last season, 13 this year. They lost the last 5 matchups to Atlanta. The Dream with their 5th straight win against the Mercury dating back to last season. Liberty and Storm in a marquee matchup.
11: Here's Stewart, guarded by Fong. A little pass fake, gets it to go. When it's time to close, you got to go to your closer. Right now, they're going to Stewart. And the Liberty able to get it over half, and they will find themselves successful once again here. It was an 11-point win for Seattle back in June. On Monday, it was an 11-point win for New York. This one a little closer, but the Liberty will take the season series with the Seattle Storm, 92-86.
0: 6-point win, Liberty winning 6 of the last 7 games and snapping their 4-game losing streak. It was on USA Network. Brandon Stewart, 28 points, 8 rebounds. At least 20 points in 8 of the last 9 games. Her 71st 20-point game with the Liberty. Sky and the LA Sparks.
12: At least momentarily makes it a 3-point game. Sky, 6 of 7 from the field in this fourth quarter. Make it 7 of 8. Cloud answering back.
0: USA Network has the Sky with a 95-88 win over the Sparks. Chicago 5-1 in their last 6 home games after starting the season 3-7 at home. 10th straight game with at least 80 points. 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
31: If you look at Jaden Daniels, he's got to be better this year. And how do you help your quarterback? You got to get him some more weapons.
28: And that weapon coming in the form of free agent wide receiver Stephon Diggs. 1 year, $12 million with Washington. ESPN insider Adam Schefter.
32: Both sides had a couple of options and a couple of paths they could have traveled here, right? Stephon Diggs had some inquiries from the Commanders, the Chiefs, the Dolphins, the Raiders. And the Commanders were obviously toying with the idea of signing Brandon Ayuk before he criticized Jaden Daniels on social media, and Jaden Daniels came back at him. Once that happened, Stephon Diggs entered the picture in a more prominent way. And the two sides, the Commanders and Diggs, have been talking over the last week to the point where today they were able to agree on a one-year deal worth up to $12 million. He played college football at Maryland. He goes back to that area. Washington needed that extra playmaker wide receiver, and he now will complement Terry McLaurin as he hopes to elevate Jaden Daniels and the Commanders' offense.
0: Diggs bolstering that wide receiving room, which had been facing some questions. ESPN analyst Andrew Hawkins.
30: Tremendous impact. It immediately elevates the passing game in Washington. It right-sizes the entire receiving core where guys like Luke McCaffrey, Antonio Williams, Treylon Burks don't need to be relied upon as heavily with Diggs in the rotation. And then on top of that, I mean, Diggs brings versatility. You look at those stats from a year ago, the reality is, yes, he's an older receiver, but he was coming off of an ACL tear. So I don't think people realize how probably understated how good Stephon Diggs was a year ago in New England. He still plays at a very high level. And the delta between him and Terry McLaurin as far as skill goes right now in their careers is razor thin, if at all. So it immediately gives him a reliable number two that could play at the level as their number one receiver.
0: And that's got to be resulting in a smile on the face of the quarterback, ESPN analyst Booger McFarland.
31: If you look at Jaden Daniels, he's got to be better this year. And how do you help your quarterback? You got to get him some more weapons. I truly think Terry McLaurin will be able to control the deep end of the field. And I think Stephon Diggs is going to be able to control that intermediate area right in front of the quarterback. And I think if you're looking at this team, the Commanders, and you're saying, hey, what does this team need to do? They need playmakers on the offensive side of the football. And I think this is a welcome addition. Jaden Daniels has got to be happy about that right now.
0: Washington adding playmakers on the offensive side of the ball. Meanwhile, in San Francisco, Niners have been dealing with injuries this summer. Offensive tackle Trent Williams.
1: Injuries happen every camp. I mean, everybody around the league is dealing with it. So not too worried about that. You know, guys have a couple week injuries, nothing serious. So, you know, all it is a chance for everybody else to get reps. And honestly, it's a chance for people that's coming in that's, you know, been on that call, that's come in, get a workout, and get an opportunity to make a team.
0: But the injuries have certainly put the Niners offense in the spotlight this summer. ESPN's Dan Graziano.
2: They sound a little like Trent did. Don't sound too concerned about any of these injuries being long-term or affecting anyone's potential status for week one. The exception is Ricky Pearsall, the wide receiver, who's going to have season-ending knee surgery. But you know, the receivers that are dealing with soft tissue injuries, Mike Evans, Christian Kirk, DeJuan Stribling, should all be back before too long. Thing is, though, by the end of practice today, there were 20 members of the 49ers roster that were not healthy enough to practice. They have a joint practice scheduled here next week with the Tennessee Titans. 2 years ago, they had to cancel a joint practice with the Saints because they didn't have enough guys. At that point, there were 23 members of the roster that couldn't practice. So we're getting close to that sort of critical level where it might actually affect their practice plans here in the short term, even if they're not worried about any of these guys missing games over it.
0: Those are happenings on the offensive side of the ball. On the defensive side, there's a focus on Aaron Donald, former defensive tackle. Or is it former? Spent a decade with the Rams, and he's been knocking on their door again. ESPN insider Adam Schefter.
32: Essentially, once he does don the Rams equipment at their training facility during training camp, then at that point in time, they have to report it to the NFL. And the NFL has to put it on its transaction wire. And once it shows up on the transaction wire, we see it and we say, whoa, Aaron Donald worked out today for the Rams? What does that mean? And it certainly means like he's ramping up. He's trying to see if he can regain and recapture the form that made him one of the most dominant defensive players in NFL history. And if he feels like he can get close to that form, then certainly he would like to come back and play. We heard Sean McVay, the Rams head coach, say last week it's trending in the right direction. It's trending upward. Those are signs that would seem to indicate that he is strongly considering, if not likely to come back, but ultimately he has to make that final decision. And to my knowledge, he has not yet done that.
0: Expectation is that it would be a good fit, obviously. See where Donald lands health-wise. Back to baseball. Rangers taking it to the Giants.
3: 2-2, that's hit inside third. That is a fair ball right over the bag and down the line. Nimmo comes in to score. Berger hits the bag at third. He's being waved home. He scores standing up. Diving into third with a two-run triple is Justin Foscue, and the Rangers lead it 3-0.
0: Brandon Nimmo would also add his 12th homer of the season. Rangers get a 6-0 win over the Giants, their 10th shutout of the season, tied for the fourth most in Major League Baseball. Well, the longest losing streak is in L.A. That's next. SportsCenter All Night. It's ESPN Radio.
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0: Generically, you wouldn't think that his numbers would indicate that he should get the money that he got, but he was available and they had to get him on their team.
1: Well, he was an impact player for the Eagles last year. And then they also drafted, they also signed Devin Lloyd. So their front seven added some pressure players. The back end has always been pretty solid in Carolina, but they added to their front seven. They've got to find a way to consistently pressure the passer. They got Derrick Brown, who's one of the best defensive linemen in the entire league. So he's the player that they're going to build it out around. But I do think this Carolina Panthers team can surprise some people. Now, we all love the New Orleans Saints in the NFC South.
0: Yeah.
1: But I'm not going to disqualify the Carolina Panthers as a potential wild card team.
0: Okay, who's the last place team in that division then?
1: So Atlanta, who's their quarterback?
0: Well, that's okay. I'm glad we're on the same page on that one. So I think we're back as a tag team. Because the way I look at this is, we're all high on the Saints. I picked the Saints to win the division this year in the season last year when you saw what their quarterback could do, okay, in Tyler Shuck. And Carolina won the division last year, and you and I sat there on First Take a week and a half ago, no big deal, talking to Dan Orlovsky. And Dan, who obviously knows football inside and out, is saying, hey, don't sleep on the Bucks. Now, there's a lot of drama. Baker certainly went after the team. He feels the team went after him. So there's certainly some hot mess drama going on. But I agree with you. I think when you look at Atlanta, they potentially could be that last place team because of the quarterback position. But I don't know if I'm on board with clear cut. He's going to make, he being Bryce Young, he's going to make himself into the guy. Like, there's two guys that we look at from that draft, and which one is more likely to be the guy? I'll go C.J. Stroud. I know how stinky he was in the playoffs last year. I know how disappointed people are, including Michelle, about his play. I have more faith in C.J. Stroud than I do in Bryce Young, for sure.
1: No, and I understand why you would say that. First of all, C.J. Stroud had a heavier lift in terms of the degree of difficulty that he stepped into with that franchise because the Texans were a wreck post Deshaun Watson. But I will say this, how Bryce Young handled being benched a couple of years ago and finding a way to bounce back and having a strong half, a strong finish to his 2024 campaign and letting that springboard into 2025. The trajectory that we've seen him on over the last season and a half is what makes me believe that this is who he is coming into as a quarterback as opposed to last season being an outlier. I think this is more of a trend than a fad. And I believe that the Carolina Panthers are going to finish this season being settled on who their franchise quarterback is for the next decade plus.
0: Two-a-days here on ESPN Radio. 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Lots of tweets coming in, by the way, at EBCO Radio about some of the best tag teams because we thought we had one, Marble Rye. But then someone stabbed me in the back this morning by not agreeing with the number one overall pick QB take, that you shouldn't take a QB with your own pick, number one, et cetera, et cetera. That was Chris Canty. So Lady Locks 85 says New Age Outlaws. That's a good one.
1: That's a good one.
0: Road Dog, Jesse Dames, and Billy Gunn. I don't know if I'm allowed to say the other stuff. The Hardys. Rock and Sock Connection is a great one.
1: That's a good
0: one. With The Rock and Mick Foley. I mean, was that a – do we look at that as a true tag team or kind of like a bit that they did together?
2: No, that was a tag team.
0: You think it was a true
2: tag
0: team?
2: For sure.
0: Okay. All right. Rock and Roll Express, Midnight Express. So that's back in the day a little bit in terms of the tag teams. Midnight Express, I believe, had a bunch of different things. See, here's where it gets tricky. If a tag team has a lot of different members over the years.
1: Yeah, I don't know about that.
0: Like the Four Horsemen. If I say, who's the Four Horsemen, I would say Ric Flair, Arn Anderson, Tully Blanchard, and Ole Anderson. But other people would say different people. I think it's got to be the same two people the entirety of the time. That's just me in terms of the best tag teams of all time. I don't know that one NFL team thinks they have a great tag team at the QB position, but they're certainly competing with one another with multiple people. We'll dive into that next. We're on Sportsmanlike, presented by Progressive Insurance.
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5: 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A lot of tweets coming in at Evco Radio on the best wrestling tag teams of all time. Our guy E-double-7-3 says the Hart Foundation, got to put them in there. Bret Hart, Jimmy Anvil, Neidhart, for sure. See, this is the one I'm about to read you, is the one that I think the majority of people always go to. Reveal Suits tweets, the answer is Road Warriors, Hard Stop. That's the one that I think most people go to. What do you think about Shador and Deshaun? Best tag team of all time in terms of quarterback tag team?
4: Sure, if you want to get the number one overall pick.
5: Actually, wait, that's a sneaky great question. Best QB depth chart of all time? Montana Young?
4: Yeah, I would say those years when went from Ross to Seifert. Huh?
5: Favre Rogers?
4: No, the winning that Young and Montana did?
5: But it has to, guys on the same team at the same time. And they also, by the way, Steve Bono, their third-string quarterback, was not bad either. He became a starter at some point.
4: No, he wasn't, yeah.
5: What about Favre, Kurt Warner, Mark Brunell, Aaron Brooks? That was a Packers four-man depth chart.
4: Wow, that is a throwback.
5: Aaron Brooks, a Virginia guy.
4: Yeah, of course.
5: No,
4: yeah.
5: That's why you didn't remember him. Seriously, I don't. Obviously, all of them didn't make the team, but at one time, Brett Favre, Kurt Warner, Mark Brunell, and Aaron Brooks were the Packers training camp four deep.
4: That's an insane.
5: All four starting quarterbacks, two Hall of Famers, one Mark Brunell was probably a pro. Actually, Aaron Brooks may have been a Pro Bowler.
4: Aaron Brooks might have won, yeah.
5: We should look into that. You're knowing Pat. Best QB depth chart at any point of all time in the NFL. No, it is not the Cleveland Browns' current one. I think it's safe to say that. But there seemingly is at least a public love affair between head coach and quarterback in one case. Shador Sanders, Browns quarterback, was on This Is Football with our buddy Kevin Clark, Omaha, and get it on the ESPN app, wherever podcasts are found. Shador had this to say about Todd Monken.
6: What are your impressions of Todd Monken and what he's going to bring to this team as opposed to last year's team?
27: I don't really like to play the comparison game because I like being thankful for what I do have. And I think we got a coach that understands the vibe of everything. He understands the city. He understands the team. He understands each player. So I think when you have that and the supporting staff with him, then you have no choice but success.
5: Okay, I understand he got a couple of speeding tickets, and I'm not saying that's okay, but it's amazing how many sound bites we have from Shador where you'd be like, what's the reason to dislike him?
4: I don't get it.
5: He doesn't say anything wrong.
4: I don't get it.
5: Unless I'm totally missing something?
4: No.
5: That's
4: a great answer.
5: No shot at Stefanski.
4: At first, being able to sidestep the direct comparison with his coach last year to this year.
5: It's a great answer.
4: It's brilliant.
5: If you don't like Shador, it's because you've made up in your head you don't like Shador. Now, if it's for football reasons, that's fine. If you don't think he's as good of a quarterback as his competition, whether it's Watson or Gabriel, fine.
4: But how would you know that, though? How would you know he's not a good enough quarterback in relative to his competition? You're like, we don't know what Dylan Gabriel's going to be. Hell, we don't know what Deshaun Watson is at this stage in his career. And so I have a hard time saying, you know, whether or not Shador Sanders is better or worse than any of the guys that are in that Cleveland Browns quarterback room he's competing against. If you want to just go by what we saw last year, Shador Sanders was the best quarterback for the Cleveland Browns. He went 3-4. The other two quarterbacks that had double the amount of starts, you're talking about those guys combined having two wins. So But based on what the Cleveland Browns had around them offensively, Shador Sanders did the best with it. Now, what is that going to amount to? Is that going to be good enough for Todd Monken this year? We'll see. But if you're the Cleveland Browns, why wouldn't you take 2026 as an opportunity to get answers definitively on what Shador Sanders can or can't be in the National Football League.
5: Let's hear the other person involved in that conversation with Kevin Clark. That is Todd Monken, Browns head coach. Here is his answer to Kevin's question. This is Football Podcast, Omaha Productions, ESPN app, as to working with Shador Sanders.
0: He is really smart. Yeah. And one thing that I love about Shador is he is not afraid to ask any question. Does not matter. He'll ask questions that I would have never asked for fear that I would look stupid or that someone would make fun of me. Yeah. It might be a-

0: I just don't know why you would think that all of a sudden the way that his career has been trending is going to change.
1: Totally fair. Couple of things, Joe, though, on this. Our producer, Nuno, reminds me, Jimmy Haslam, we played the sound the other day, go back on the podcast and listen, I believe on Tuesday on the show, that Jimmy Haslam said, over 5.5 wins. He wasn't saying for people to gamble, nor was he saying a gamble. He was saying that the Vegas number is 5.5. He would take the over for them, which is wild.
0: Don't you have to say that, though, if you're the owner?
1: I wouldn't say anything if that. I wouldn't touch an over and under if I'm an owner of a team. I don't even want to know those words. That should be a foreign language to me if I own a team, because, boy, could that be taken out of context. I tried to provide the context here for him. If you own a team, over-under should not be in your vocabulary.
0: Fair. You should punt on the question. I agree with you.
1: Yeah.
0: But if
1: no,
0: you, get, if
1: say,
0: you,
1: hey, we're gonna
0: if
1: get,
0: you get asked the question, yeah. You have to answer over. You can't say, oh, we're going to hammer the under this year. Not when you're paying hundreds of millions of dollars in payroll.
1: I will also say, so Ben, our TV producer, says, how about 2004 Chargers? We're talking about the best QB depth charts of all time that ever existed at any time on one
0: Rivers,
1: team.
0: Rivers, Drew Brees, and who else?
1: Doug Flutie. Ben, you're amazing. Let's
0: Pretty
1: be
0: good.
1: Fair. That's not better than the Packers one or the Niners one, though.
0: No.
1: That's not better.
2: How about Brady and anyone else that was behind him?
1: No, well, it would be Bledsoe and Brady.
0: Bledsoe and Brady's pretty good.
1: Because, you have to remember, the Packers one had two Hall of Famers and at least one other Pro Bowler and maybe two other Pro Bowlers. And the Niners one had two Hall of Famers who both won Super Bowls as a starting quarterback with Montana and Young. And then Bono became a starter on purpose for the Chiefs, if I'm not mistaken. That's not better than Breeze, Rivers, and Flutie. Just saying.
2: Also, real quick, I know this is going to go down a tangent that we don't want to, but apparently Steve Young is part of two of them, because at BYU with that QB room was Steve Young, Jim McMahon, and then Robbie Bosco, who won the 1984 championship for BYU.
1: But if we're factoring college in, that's a whole different story.
2: That's what I said, but it's the Steve Young thing.
1: So Steve Young, if you have Steve Young, you're just going to have the greatest quarterback depth chart of all time, basically.
0: I mean, hard to argue.
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1: We are on Sportsmanlike here on ESPN Radio. ESPN's here. 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No big deal.
0: Let's go.
1: So many tweets coming in at UnsportsESPN, at Evco Radio, at Chris Canty 99 on two just totally rando topics that we have stumbled on today. But like the tweets, and you can go call the show at 888-SAY-ESPN, and we're going to get to the news around the Commanders because it's big news, actually, around the Commanders in a second here.
0: Sneaky big news?
1: Oh, yeah, like sneaky, enormous news.
0: Yeah.
1: We'll get to that in a second, but the two random topics that just randomly popped up during the course of the show today. Best wrestling tag team of all time and best QB depth chart ever at any time. Okay. This is not a good tweet. This is just a phenomenal tweet. Sean at Joe American 6771 tweets at Upco Radio, at Unsports ESPN, at Chris Canty 99. The reason most say the Road Warriors best tag team ever is because the Road Warrior pop. They could draw main event money by themselves. Their in-ring work was garbage, but they drew huge gates. The Rock and Roll at Midnight Express drew money everywhere, but New York City, because the wrestling style the fans are used to is supremely different than anywhere on earth. Wow. That is a well thought out good tweet there.
0: No lies told.
1: Yeah. Chess tweets, British Bulldogs, the Generation X. British Bulldogs is a good one. DX, I don't look at as a tag team. It's a faction.
0: No, it's a faction, yeah.
1: Different. There's a faction is more than two people. Tag team would be the two
22: DX people. Became a tag team later, though. Where was just Shawn and Triple H?
1: Would anyone look at Shawn Michaels and Triple H as a tag team?
22: Yeah, absolutely.
1: Really?
22: Oh, yeah.
1: Shawn Michaels was in a more famous tag team with the Rockers and Marty Jannetty, though, to be fair.
22: No way. DX?
1: No, DX is a fact because you've got to then factor in X-Pac and China and Road Dogg and Billy Gunn, etc.
22: No, but people from my generation think of DX as Triple H and Shawn Michaels.
1: Interesting. Okay. And then the best QB depth charts, we talked about
0: the 49ers has to be the best.
1: Montana one. Young, Bono.
0: Yeah.
1: And then Favre, Brunel, Warner, Brooks was amazing. And then what was the Dolphins one? Marino...
0: Marino Kozar, and somebody else.
1: Doug Peterson, maybe?
0: It might be.
1: Yeah.
0: Yeah.
1: I still think these are better. Bernie was an unbelievable quarterback, wasn't a Hall of Famer. You're talking about two
0: Steve
1: Hall of
0: Young
1: Famers.
0: Steve Young and Joe Montana, both in the Hall of Fame.
1: And both won a Super Bowl. By the way, with the
0: and
1: team.
0: And both won, and didn't both win MVPs?
1: Yeah, but we're also talking about with the team. Warner won a Super Bowl, obviously, Hall of Famer, but not with the Packers.
0: Yeah.
1: Anyway, yesterday, Commanders made an out-of-nowhere signing. 1 year, up to $12 million with Steph Diggs. Most recently with the New England Patriots. I got to tell you, I'm not sure this is not the best free agent signing we've had all year.
0: It's pretty good.
1: This is for basically no money relative to the position he plays. In addition, it is a position of need. They needed somebody alongside Terry McLaurin. And I know this is going to come off as an odd thing to say because of what people assume Steph Diggs is. From an on-field perspective, watching him last year as a Pats fan for 17 games, he was a great teammate.
0: Thank you. Thank you for saying that. Thank you.
1: I'm just talking about on field, and I'm talking about on the 1 year deal. Was he a great teammate for Josh Allen? For part of it. For probably the 1 year initially.
0: Listen, Josh Allen got the bump as soon as Steph Diggs got there.
1: Right.
0: He got the bump.
1: The best thing to do with Steph Diggs is to pay him for a year. It's a great signing.
0: It is.
1: I think like whatever win total I may have had in my head for the Commanders, I may have bumped it up a win or two. I think he's still the guy coming off of an ACL at 85 catches, over 1,000 yards and 4 touchdowns. And I kept saying as a Pats fan, I'm like, did they just now bring him? Like, why don't they just bring him back?
0: You were hoping that would happen.
1: Yeah, why not just sneak him in the back door? Like, wait, you're here.
0: You were hoping.
1: Was he unbelievable? No, but they actually didn't ask him to be unbelievable.
0: But you don't need him to be unbelievable, especially if you're the Commanders. You got Terry McLaurin. He's your splash wide receiver. He's the vertical threat. He's the take the top off of the defense kind of guy. What you need is somebody that can work the short to intermediate routes, being able to get those underneath zones, find open space and present a reliable target for your quarterback. And Steph Diggs has shown the ability to be able to do that with young quarterbacks.
1: Yeah.
0: That's important, right? Last year, he was top 10 in first down catches. He was also second in catches above expectation, which is literally grading the degree of difficulty when it comes to catches. And then, oh, by the way, when Drake May was throwing in the ball, a 113 passer rating. You mean to tell me that Jaden Daniels couldn't use that as his number two wide receiver? Of course he could. And you're breaking in a new offense with coordinator David Blau. So I just think that you got to have players that have a high football IQ, that understand the game, can see what the quarterback is seeing when faced with defensive looks, and know where to go. And so I think that Steph Diggs is going to bring that in spades to the Washington Commanders. If he stays healthy, then it feels like this is an opportunity for a huge bounce back year for Jaden Daniels.
1: Let me be very clear. Over the two or three big signings over the last few days, this is my favorite one. I would take from a value proposition, give me Steph Diggs on a 1-year deal for 12 with a quarterback versus Bijan Robinson on a 3-year deal for 75 without a quarterback. I'm sorry.
0: You're going to get the return on the investment.
1: Yeah. Because I have an elite quarterback, assuming Jaden Daniels is healthy and assuming Steph Diggs is healthy. Steph Diggs said it right recently when he was interviewed. He said, find me a number two receiver better than me.
0: Yeah.
1: He was very specific. A number two. He's not a number one receiver.
0: No.
1: He's a possession guy now at this point in his career. And a good one.
0: Which is good.
1: Yeah.
0: There's a role for that.
1: Yes.
0: In that Commander's offense.
1: It's a better value play than Bijan Robinson in the Atlanta.
0: Oh, yeah, absolutely. Jeff Darlington had the line of the week. He said, other than that, Mrs. Lincoln, how was the play?
1: Yeah.
0: Like, if you don't have a quarterback, All of it's for naught, Ev. Like, Bijan Robinson, you're not going to be able to get $25 million a year worth of running back play if Tua and or Michael Penix can't play for you this year. So, yeah, I mean, I see where you're going with this, and I actually agree with you.
1: I don't know why I love this signing. I think it's just such a good signing.
0: I think it's an outstanding signing.
1: It's one of the best signings of the offseason that came in on August 5th. We're on Sportsmanlike.
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0: to the Captain David Morning Show on ESPN 1000, and we are streaming on the ESPN Chicago app. Along with David Kaplan and Jonathan Hood with you, we've got Jake, we've got Jay Moore, we've got AOC, we've got you on this Tom Thayer Thursday with open phone lines for you at 312-332-ESPN, 332-3776 is our telephone number as we broadcast live from Hallis Hall here in Lake Forest. And Cap, plenty to talk about here, especially with the Chicago Bears. We're going to hear from Ben Johnson, the head coach for the Chicago Bears, coming at about 7:45, and we'll have our Tom Thayer Thursday a little earlier at 7. But how about the baseball yesterday with the Chicago National League Ball Club rolling right through the Los Angeles Dodgers? The back-to-back champions didn't look like champions against the Cubs. You talk about momentum coming off of the trade deadline and then being able to beat the Dodgers the way the Cubs did. Momentum on the Cubs side.
1: Yeah, it was outstanding to watch how Shota pitched. Caleb Theobar, yuck. It was not great. It should not have gotten so close at the end. He gave up third of an inning, four hits, four runs, all earned. But they found a way to win the baseball game. PCA hits two bombs and a double. Shohei hits one to lead off the game, a 10-pitch at-bat. I was like, wow, this is a really impressive at-bat. Nobody's given in. And then he takes one out to right field to the basket. And then PCA says, hold my beer, I'll hit the first pitch out. And then PCA hits one off the top of the video board. Mm-hmm. And what a rocket. And he has a double. He drives in four. And then Shohei says, hang on, young man. And he hits a second one. So there was a lot of theater and high drama, and it got a little tense at the end. Jacob Webb nails it down, and the Cubs win. And now they get the Blue Jays.

0: Santo and Williams, and, you know, talking about those great 69 Cubs, talking about how great a teammate that Ronnie was, which is really great. But in the sixth inning, you could hear them waving the white flag as Monday, grumbling in the microphone, says, well, we got to get ready to sit through this traffic here because, you know, this game's over. He was already grumbling about the traffic going to O'Hare, knowing that, well, I'm going to zip my bag up because we got to go through sit through all this traffic here. This is when they're down and they're coming back. You go, oh, here we go. But the Cubs survived. The Dodgers was waving the white flag thinking the game was over. And the Dodgers, and this is why they're so good, Cap, because you can never count them out. They're down now for sure, but Ohtani comes through with a big fly. Now the game's a little closer. You mentioned Thielbar didn't have a good game. Zephyrhan surrenders his first run as a Cub, but the Cubs find a way to hold on. A blowout or a close win, the Cubs were able to sweep the Dodgers. That's a signature series for the Cubs.
1: That is a, excuse me.
0: Oh, my God.
1: Signature series is exactly correct. And now you get one game with the Blue Jays. And Kevin Gausman said, I've had this one circled thinking I was going to get a revenge start because he got pounded when he faced the Cubs back in Wrigley earlier. But they're going to start him. Thank you, Jay Moore. But they're going to start him Friday in Kansas City against the Royals, who just got Bobby Witt Jr. back. So it should be a fun series to see. But today, it's David Peterson against your guy, Dylan Cease. It's going to be a good matchup.
0: It's a very interesting matchup for sure. I want to talk to you about something we haven't talked about all series with the Cubs and Dodgers. And as do you realize that in this series we saw MVP versus possible MVP. It's Ohtani and then Pete Crow Armstrong. He was finally asked by the Penn and Mike Club yesterday, so what do you think of your chances about being MVP? PCA was pretty forthright in saying that, you know what, I'd love to be MVP. It's something I've thought about. He didn't think about it before, but when you see a guy, Cap, yesterday, go 3-for-5 with 2 runs, he had 2 home runs yesterday, and for a guy that started off slowly and has been the lightning rod for the Cubs this season, he's been the guy. I can understand why he'd be in that conversation. If this is the NBA, he would be number one MVP. Enough of Ohtani. Let's put someone else new in there.
1: Right.
0: But what, I mean, for PCA, why can't he be MVP?
1: He can. He said he was funny doing the interview in the clubhouse. A bunch of mics. He said, I think I'm going to go to the pitch lab and see if I can pitch a little bit. Because he said, that guy over there, what he does is amazing. Talking about Ohtani.
0: Yeah.
1: He was very deferential. And then I watched MLB Network, and Harold Reynolds is like, oh, it's Ohtani. Come on, he pitches too. And the other two guys, I think it was Brian Kenny and can't remember who the analyst was, both said, no. Slow down. If he doesn't get back on the mound, PCA is probably your MVP if he keeps playing at this level. Mm-hmm. So I think it'll be a great battle. We'll see.
0: But I think that should be a push by you. I think that you should push that out there and wave the flag for PCA because of the story, Cap. Here's everyone's favorite, Shohei Ohtani, something that we never thought we'd ever see before, a pitcher and a hitter. We read about it with, you know, Babe Ruth and just like, well, that's great history. But to see it today, actually, it's underrated. Actually, the story of Ohtani is actually underrated because you think about it, Cap. In before social media, before everyone was wowed by every play and every sports center highlight, there was a time that you could put Ohtani, drop him in the 80s, and say, oh, my God, since Babe Ruth, he's never seen anyone pitch and hit. And you get this with Ohtani. But I love the fact that we had this series because both guys had 2 home runs yesterday. It was a great side-by-side of what could be.
1: It was amazing because the first at-bat, you were watching, so was I.
0: Yep.
1: Ohtani's grinding, and Shota's like, I'm not giving in, man. And he keeps trying to throw this split here and that change up there, and Ohtani's fouling pitches off, and then that one got up a little too much, bam, out of here into the basket in right fielder first row. And then PCA hits one on the first pitch of the bottom of the first. So here's two stats for you. In the last 50 years of baseball at Wrigley Field, home run to lead off the bottom of the top of the first and the bottom of the first has only happened 2 times. 2018, Charlie Blackman for the Rockies, Anthony Rizzo leading off for the Cubs.
0: Mm-hmm.
1: If you have left-handed pitcher against left-handed hitter,

0: It's never happened in the history of the sport what we saw yesterday. First time ever. So a sport that's been around 100 and whatever years, there are still things that have never happened, which was super cool. And then PCA doubles. Then PCA hits the one off the top of the video board. And then Shohei hits another one. And so they're asking PCA, the interview that you were referencing, and he said, look, that guy's a pitcher. That guy's amazing. Bob, he goes, but I did tell whoever he was talking to on the Dodgers, I did tell him, well, it took your guy 10 pitches to hit his first one. Took me one. So I got that going for me.
1: Imanaga's first pitch is sails over the head. Is that a message to Ohtani? Because Ohtani is like, oh, really? And they're friends.
0: Right.
1: Take that over the wall.
0: Yeah.
1: I feel like Imanaga just like, I'm going to put one, a sail over your head. And Ohtani is unflappable. His face does not move.
0: Does not.
1: You notice that, right?
0: Yeah.
1: He's same face. He's like, all right. No problem. He gives you a little nod.
0: He like, locks in.
1: Yeah, he's okay. Like you can't bother him because he's so locked in and so focused. And so to see side by side, Cap, and this is why we have to do a better job, I think, especially from the Cubs and the Dodgers standpoint in Major League Baseball. This was a great matchup between the two. It was like, oh, you could do this, I could do this too. If this was basketball, it would be, those two would be featured, right? Before the game starts, Ohtani against Crow Armstrong, next from Wrigley Field.
0: Yeah, and they'd have them in the cartoon, like, busting out of their clothes, right. The muscles. Yeah.
1: Like, baseball's got to do a better job with that because that was on a platform for all of us.
0: It was.
1: I know, like, the overarching point of this is the champs against the Cubs, Scooble now with the Dodgers. What is that going to look like? But we saw two MVP candidates, and I think it's incumbent upon you to be able to push that narrative even more so, because just underrating PCA and not saying, he's a nice ball player. No, actually, he's the wind beneath the Cubs' wings this season.
0: Yeah, no question about it. By the way, as you were making your way skipping from the parking lot over here,
1: I was not doing that.
0: I asked our fine friend here, AOC, he has such disdain for the Chicago National League Ball Club,
1: sure,
0: which I respect. I said to him, if I told you that the White Sox will go to the World Series this year but lose four straight to the Cubs, he said, I'd rather lose in the ALCS then. We'd rather not get there.
1: Sure.
0: And I was like, I admire that because I've made that proclamation in my life before.
1: Sure.
0: Especially when neither of our teams had won for a billion years. And someone said, what if you went to the World Series finally after whatever number of years and haven't won it in 100 and whatever, and you lost to the White Sox? I said, I'd rather not go.
1: Yeah.
0: Now that we've both won in our lifetime, it's a little different.
1: Yes. But, I mean, hey, he's a Sox meatball. It's all right.
0: I respect it.
1: There's nothing wrong with that. I love him for it. Because, again, I've worked with those guys like him for years. He's the new Dave Wills.
0: Yeah.
1: Dave Wills, who did pre and post for the White
0: Rest
1: Sox.
0: Rest in peace, Willsy.
1: I love Dave Wills. He's an Oak Lawn guy. And when the Sox played the Cubs and, you know, the Sox had to play at Wrigley Field, I'm not broadcasting from there. I'm not doing my pre and post from there. Pally, he'd say.
0: Right.
1: Pally.
0: He'd go to the studio.
1: He'd be in the studio. I'll broadcast from O'Malley's. Put me in Beverly. That's what.
0: And then he took the job as the voice of the Rays. Like, and they had to. And Joe Madden was telling me, yeah, Wills is like, can I do the games remote? Nope. You got to go to the ballpark,
1: yeah,
0: son.
1: Yeah, he would not step foot in there, man. Pre and post guy. We have a chair for you, Dave. You can. Absolutely not. Absolutely not. I'll be at a bar in Oak Lawn.
0: He said that they played the White Sox in Chicago, the Rays. He said, Madden goes, let's go to dinner. So the two of them go to dinner. He goes, drive me up to Wrigley Field. So they drive up to Wrigley Field. There's no game.
1: Yeah.
0: It's at night. He said, drive around the stadium. He's like, whoever it is that comes in here and wins the World Series will be a hero in this town for the rest of their lives. They'll never pay for another drink.
1: Yeah.
0: And he said, and I would like that to be me. And he said, Wills was like, really?
2: I would have told him there's a bus that can get you up there.
0: Yeah.
1: Now we're going to Riley's daughter.
0: Right.
2: This isn't the way to Wrigley.
1: It's like, give me a barkeep, give me a beer.
0: I love his passion, AOC.
1: It's just the best.
0: A disliking the Cubs like that, I admire it, respect it, and we need more of that in sports. Passion, so fun.
1: You had a side-by-side up, AOC, of
3: PCA and Ohtani. You were looking it up on Baseball Reference, right?
2: Yes, I was. However, Baseball Reference decided not to update the stats from yesterday's game.
3: It's all right. But ballpark, though, like when you see side by side, who has the advantage in some categories?
2: It's Pete Carl Armstrong in wins, hits, now home runs, now RBIs, stolen bases.
0: You mean war?
3: War. Yeah, wins above replacement.
2: You're right. Yes.
3: Well, he's not a pitcher, so you know what he's talking about.
0: I wasn't sure. I want to make sure for those driving to work that are half asleep, go, wait, what?
2: I believe it's still batting average advantage Ohtani after yesterday. On base percentage is close. It's a coin flip. Slugging's Ohtani. OPS plus is also a coin flip after yesterday. So it's close. Like, it's not even shot for shot Cubs going against the best team in the NL. It was the two MVPs going quite literally shot for shot.
0: It was unbelievable.
4: Okay. So,
3: all right, Canty. Nobody asked you to jump in, for God's sake.
0: I mean, to watch when Ohtani hit the home run in the first, I'm like, oh, you got to be kidding me. And then PCA, hang on, bam. And then when he hit the double, I'm like, all right, take that, Ohtani. And then he hit the next home run off the top of the video board. I'm like, all right. And then flipping Ohtani does it again.
3: Yeah. So they're going shot for shot.
0: Shot for shot.
3: And it's the game within the game, Cap, because you see it's a blowout for the most part. It's like, looks like the Cubs got this one. But to me, I'm locked in watching Ohtani because he's a must watch. I mean, when he comes to the plate, you don't know what's going to happen. So for me, he's one of those guys, if you go to the ballpark, like, hang on a second, beer guy. Hang on a second, lemon chill. Let me watch this at bat. Hang on a second. Just stand in the aisle. Hang on a second. All right. Strikeout, base hit. All right. Here we go.
0: Right.
3: You wait because you got to see what that guy does. Same thing with PCA. So for me, watching yesterday and listening, it was the game within the game. And a sour-shoed Rick Monday of the Dodgers. Lamenting the traffic in Chicago.
0: Yeah, not happy. Not happy at all.
3: His Dodgers got swept.
0: Watching Ohtani's at-bats, and I'll watch whoever the Dodgers are playing. If that dude's up, lock me in. I want to watch. You cannot challenge him with an elevated fastball. I don't care how hard you throw. I mean, I don't care if it's the Miz. We saw Saya take him out at 102. And if Saya could take him out, what do you think Ohtani's going to do?
3: Mm-hmm.
0: That dude, when you get that elevated fastball, he's tall enough where he could still get his bat through the zone. Where he's susceptible at times, but Zephyr John couldn't command that diving sweeper that he throws.
3: Yeah.
0: He's trying to get it in on his hands down, and then he leaves one up, bam, out of here.
3: It happens.
0: It's tough.
3: It happens. But, yeah, so the Cubs, by the way, with Carson Kelly going 3-for-5, Michael Busch 2-for-5. Yesterday he hit a home run off of Lauer. And, by the way, it's almost like he didn't quite wear it, but he wore it a lot, Lauer, the starter for the Dodgers.
0: Yeah.
3: 11 hits, 6 runs surrendered. Dave Roberts like, look, man, we got to get to the next town. Could you just hang in there a little bit? Can you give me 4 innings, for God's sakes? You gave him 4. He 95 did. Pitches.
0: And then they had to take.
3: Cubs killed him.
0: So the broadcast was saying, boy, it's awfully early. I heard J.D. say, for Dave Roberts to wave the white flag when he took Freddie Freeman out in the 6th at 7-1. And then after the game, Roberts said, let me just clarify something. Freddie got hit on the hand. We had to send him for x-rays. That's why he was removed from the game.
3: Yeah.
0: He must have heard people going, are you waving the white flag in the 6th inning, 7-1, with all your offense? And they came almost all the way back. He was not taken out to wave the white flag. He was taken out because he got hit on the hand.
3: What was the analysis also from Cookie Monster? Because I know you were watching Marquee. What did Monster have to say?
0: You know I'm a friend of Boog, and I'm a friend of J.D. Boog and I have a great relationship.
3: Goofy Booth.
0: Okay, and I like Taylor very much. I think she's very talented. I'm begging the people that run Marquee, would you stop with so much of the ancillary crap that is in the broadcast? I don't care if the Cookie Monster's bosses are paying you billions of dollars. Give them their cursory thing, and that's it. I do not need all of the other Shota's rice cooker to this guy eating potato chips to Cookie Monster. I don't need it. And can someone answer for me, why are we having some of the people that are doing the 7th inning stretch that have no tie to here or they grew up here? I don't care. Put Harry on the board every day.
3: That'd be fine.
0: If

0: there's an elite celebrity, like, oh my goodness, Eddie Vedder's there, or, you know, somebody like that. Okay, I get it. I mean, some of this stuff. Stop! And that's not a Boog call. That's his boss's. Because Boog is a baseball man.
1: He is. But I was telling you, Cap, it's just a little bit too jazz hands for me. Like, when you have a story like Tarik Skubal, that's all that matters. Skubal playing and pitching against the Cubs at Wrigley Field,
0: right,
1: first time as a Dodger, that's all I care about. Like, I'm not trying to turn Markey into a national broadcast. I'm not doing that. But what I'm saying is that a lot of this stuff.
0: What you're saying is it's a storyline that you want to hear
1: that's
0: about.
1: That's all I care about. All I care is about how the Cubs can beat Tarik Skubal. And so I go down to Taylor, and she's got some funny anecdote, and then back to Boog, and now back to Taylor, now to the Cookie Monster. I'm like, I can't do this. Dodger
0: it's
1: broadcast.
0: Too much.
1: Sorry.
0: Can't
1: it's do it.
0: Too much.
1: Yeah.
0: They've outthought things, and they're putting Boog and JD in a tough spot. It's not like they're going to criticize their bosses.
1: Fair.
0: They got to do what they got to do. But I would tell you, like, did you hear about Skubal with why he has Scooby Dooby Doo shoes and all that? Because that's his nickname. Like, that would be a sidebar story. Hey, why do they call him Scooby-Dooby-Doo? Because he has Scooby-Dooby-Doo painted shoes. He uses that. Hey, Scooby, what's up? That is related to the game. The Cookie Monster? Come on now. Enough. A little bit, if it's a sponsored element, I get it. I know how the bills are paid.
1: Yeah.
0: I've done this forever. But, Jesus. Oh, Pete, stop.
1: Yeah, I know. I know. It gets a little too much for me as a baseball guy. So
0: agreed.
1: I need analysis.
0: Memo to whoever's running Markey now, stop, please. I'm begging you.
1: 312-332-ESPN, 332-3776 is our telephone number. As we broadcast live from House Hall in Lake Forest, coming up, the Sox are slip sliding away. Not a good game for them again yesterday. We'll explain what they didn't do against a hot Red Sox team. That's coming up next, broadcasting live from House Hall. It's the Cap and J-Hood Morning Show.
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11: And a swing and a base hit out of the left center. And the Red Sox are going to grab the lead. Two out single, Wilson Contreras. And that wild pitch comes back to haunt Burke. It's 1-0 as Abreu scores. Crank in the air, deep right. And it is a home run into the White Sox bullpen. On a middle slider. 2-0, Boston. A swing and a soft fly ball out of the left. Not that deep. Antonacci makes the catch. Duran tags. Here comes the throw. It's a little offline, and Duran is in. Antonacci overran the ball. Pitch. There's a base hit to right. Abreu heading home, and he will score to make it 4-0.
12: Right here on the home of the White Sox, ESPN 1000. The White Sox lose to the Red Sox 4-0. It's the Cap and Jay Hood Morning Show, broadcasting live from Hallis Hall here in Lake Forest. Here's hoping that you're going to have a great Thursday. It's a Tom Thayer Thursday. We'll hear from Tom coming up at 7 a.m. right here live with us on set on Chicago's home for sports, ESPN 1000. The White Sox, they lose to the Red Sox. And it wasn't just a loss, Cap. It's just like they just looked anemic at the plate. Piece being together, four hits yesterday against the Red Sox, and that it just has not been good. But again, you're taking on the hottest team in baseball in the Red Sox, and it's a measuring stick, and the Sox have not been able to measure up.
13: 30-5, their last 35. 30-5! I mean, unbelievable. 24-3? 25-3, their last 28?
12: Yes.
13: Like, that was insane. Because it was, what, 6 weeks ago? We're like, well, can the Cubs or Sox get Chapman and Sonny Gray in the deal?
12: They were sellers.
13: They were going to sell.
12: Yeah.
13: And it goes to show you in a long, long season, there's so many ups and so many downs. The Cubs lose, what, 10 in a row? The White Sox are, you know, what, 1-7 to start the season or 1-5? Everyone's like, oh, boy, here we go again. And then, shoop. Here they are. They're as bad as they looked last night, and I thought their approach at the plate was abysmal. They looked resigned to their fate. And then the Antonacci play at the plate, you and I were texting, and I said to AOC, okay, I went to bed. Did the coach admit that he sent him or did Antonacci go on his own? He went on his own. He was out from here to Wilmette. Bam! Tagged him. And they tagged him hard. Did you notice that?
12: Yep.
13: When he came in, it was like, boom, right in the head.
12: Yeah.
13: And I'm like, son, don't be throwing elbows going down the first baseline, especially when it's Wilson Contreras.
12: Okay. So I saw that play live and saw Antonacci put the elbow out. First of all, I didn't get the angle first. I'm like, what happened there? Because, of course, I'm going to blame Wilson Contreras first. Because he's a hothead and anything could happen. That guy's volatile.
13: Mm-hmm.
12: I don't care if he's mad at you or not. It's just what he is. He's a volatile individual. But then I see Antonacci put the elbow out at Wilson, and Wilson's looking around like, well, what happened there? And Antonacci didn't give him the time of day, just made the right turn right back to the dugout. And so now he gets hit by a pitch also because the Red Sox realize, oh, you want to be chippy? We're going to hit you.
13: Well, that's a veteran pitcher. What's Sonny Gray, 35?
12: Yeah.
13: He's seen it all. Sonny Gray has the birds are chirping in as well. Sonny Gray is a veteran guy who's been around a long time.
12: Canadian geese coming down from Toronto.
13: Yep, they're getting ready.
12: Violent.
13: And Sonny Gray knows, like these other veteran, crafty, tough, hard-nosed guys, you're not going to do that. Sorry. Absolutely not going to happen on my watch. A rookie, they're, you know, maybe throw behind you, kind of lob one over the top of you. No, he went, take that. You're not going to do that type of nonsense.
12: I'm wondering.
13: He's disappointed in Antonacci.
12: Well, I'm just wondering why. That's why I want to, like, why? Like, you're not Pete Rose over there, right? You're not some kind of, you know, veteran guys. Like, you know what? I'm sending a message to Sam Antonacci.
13: Right. So give me, you're a basketball guy.
12: Okay.
13: I thought of this when AOC said it. I go, I'm going to save this for Hoodie. Mm-hmm. Give me a basketball comp to Sam Antonacci's antics. You got to get it.
12: Well, it's got to be. There's Bulls, Pistons. That's one thing you
13: there's
12: think
13: a current
12: of.
13: Player. That's, you know who I'm talking about.
12: Of today's Bulls?
13: No, he's not on the Bulls.
12: Oh, it's like what happened with the big guy from San Antonio?
13: Nope. Grayson Allen, the guy who trips people.
12: Oh, it's a-hole, yeah.
7: I was going to say Patrick Beverly.
13: Okay, could be like perfect that, example. Too. Beverly. Grayson Allen, though, is the one who'll stick his leg out. I'm like,
12: oh, sure.
13: Like, going down the first baseline, you're clearly going to be out. Ground ball, routine, one hopper, Contreras has it, and then, ugh. Like, and he looked back at him like, did that bro just throw an elbow at me?
12: Did.
13: He did. Couldn't believe
12: it. I was thinking about, like, Wembanyama, the violent elbow, like, for no apparent reason outside, because I guess because he's that tall, they just think he's soft, a soft Frenchman.
13: Right.
12: Like, he's not Rudy Gobert. No, he's going to throw an elbow. And he arrived in that moment.
13: He did.
12: To be able to say, I'm tired of these little guys pulling at my jersey and hitting me in the ribs. How about this? How about an elbow? Bam. How about that?
13: Right.
12: No, but there's – but, you know, I like to know what management thought of what Antonacci did. I wonder, was there a sit-down? Like, so what's up with that? You guys got a pass? Nope. No, just wanted to send a message.
13: Well, Len on the broadcast said, well, he's had an issue with that. I don't remember exactly the verbiage. AOC,
7: though. Yeah, Len said, I don't want to speculate anything, but there was an instance in the minor league where he had a similar issue. Wasn't sure if it, you know, premeditated he had something with the first baseman before or what, but as far as I know, there's nothing between him and Wilson Contreras.
13: No, when would they have ever crossed paths?
7: A couple weeks ago, but that's about it.
13: Yeah, and I don't remember any incident in that three-game series. So, yeah, very disappointed in the decision by him to try and score on that play. He wasn't even close. But the elbow thing, if I was Will Venable, and I'm telling you, I think you hit that right on the head. I guarantee you, Will Venable, come in my office.
12: Just want to ask.
13: What is with this?
12: Yeah.
13: That BS knocked off right now.
12: He wasn't on you at all. You just did that just out of nowhere. Why'd you do that?
13: Right.
12: If you have an attitude problem or you got an issue, you need to stop that.
13: Yeah, that's not that's not playing the game hard in the right way. If you told me, well, he slid into the second baseman because the second baseman lingered too long on the bag trying to turn a double play, that's part of the game, man. You play hard. You know, I'm not talking about, remember Fernando Vina body blocking a guy in the left field? I'm not talking about that. Good hard slide, good hard play. No one has a problem. This? An elbow? Come on now. What are you doing?
12: It surprised me.
13: Yeah.
12: It surprised me. I'm just like, okay, is the team supposed to get behind that? Yeah, you got him, Sammy. Like, no.
13: No.
12: Yeah, I don't think that Murakami and Vargas and the Montgomery brothers like, you know what? We're going to start playing like that too, because that doesn't send a message. You know how you send a message? You beat the Red Sox.
13: Right.
12: That's you got a problem with them, and you're frustrated. Beat them.
13: Agreed.
14: And so four hits won't get that done against the Red Sox. Ladies and gentlemen, Sonny Gray is 14-2 this season. 14-2. We talked about how this would be a good pitching matchup, and even Sean Burke wilted in the Boston night with the four strikeouts through four and a third, five hits, two runs surrendered, 91 pitches and four and a third. The Red Sox worked the count. They did a good job of pushing up the pitch count, and then from there, the loss for the White Sox. It wasn't good. It was not good. It was an anemic effort, and they got the Red Sox again tonight at 6 right here on the home of the White Sox ESPN 1000. I didn't like it.
13: The pitching matchup for tonight's ball game.
14: I guess if you're the White Sox, you're lucky that the Cleveland Guardians are also still three games behind, because the Guardians aren't playing good baseball right now either. They got a losing streak going.
13: Luis Castillo will make his White Sox debut tonight against Ranger Suarez.
14: See what happens.
13: You got it. Go out and pitch well. That's all. Let's go out. Momentum in baseball is the next day's starting pitcher. Just go out and shove, man. Give me five really good innings. Keep me in a ball game, and I'll see if my offense can do something against Suarez. And Ranger Suarez hasn't been throwing the heck out of the ball.
14: Yeah.
13: He's not. So
14: there you have it.
7: I'll be interested to see tonight who catches Luis Castillo. Because yesterday was the first time I've seen in a long time where Drew Romo was pulled from the game. Mm-hmm. For a pinch hitter, because he once again just gave up a run by throwing the ball into center field.
13: Yeah, horrible throw.
7: I mean, and it's day in and day out with this guy. It's something new every day, and you send Caro down when you make the addition of Joey Bart, but something's got to change behind the plate no matter what.
13: Yeah, I called Gordon Wittenmeyer, who covers the Reds, and I said, Tyler Stevenson, the guy that the White Sox were reportedly after, as well as the Yankees, why would the Sox not make that move? Was the price that extreme? He said he went up to the GM of the Reds and said, okay, Brady Singer, who I thought would have been a really good addition for the White Sox. I don't know if you guys concur, but I thought that would be a good one.
14: Sure.
13: And Tyler Stevenson. They're going to be free agents. It's not, the Reds are going nowhere. They're terrible. So he said the GM told him, I got exactly zero offers for either guy. Zero. How can that be?
14: It must, well, it's Gordon, so it must be true.
13: Gordon,
14: yeah, he's right there.
13: He's right there.
14: Yeah, so that's strange.
7: I didn't even go as far as to say Stevenson before the deadline. Listen, it's a blast from the past, but a guy like James McCann, who's been around, he's going to give a defense behind the plate, because that's what you need right now. You got these young pitchers. Now you got new pitchers in there. Number one, they can't catch. Anything you get at the plate, it's gravy at that point, because right now you're not getting anything.
14: It's funny that you say James McCann, because when I was at the Sox-Yankees game, I was around Mets fans and Yankees fans. And I was like, hey, what about James McCann? And Mets fans can't stand him. I'm like, well, he was a good White Sox. He was a good backstop for the Sox.
13: Remember how much money he got when he left the White Sox? Didn't he get like $11 million a year? Some crazy number.
14: Yes, he can.
13: James McCann?
14: Yes, he can.
13: Yeah.
14: James McCann can. Absolutely.
15: The Can-Can Man.
14: Wait, but get out of there, Sammy. What is Sammy doing there? Sammy Davis. 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
13: I talked to Mo from the Toyota store at the Advantage Dealer Group yesterday. Had a nice call with him. I think you're going to be seeing it. And had a nice chat with him, because one of my kids wants to buy a Toyota Sienna. So I said, Mo, I'm going to send the lovely Garrett and Jen over to see you. He said, I got you. He said, Hoodie's in one of our vehicles. He's driving a beautiful Toyota Capstone.
14: Yeah. Probably could have just talked to me, and I would have been able to lead you right through. But, of course, he went around me to get that done.
13: Well,
14: because that's the weasel you are. So.
13: No, because he has the list of available vehicles. You don't happen to have that.
14: You don't think I have that, huh? You don't think as a spokesperson for the great Advantage.
13: I don't think you have the stock inventory.
14: You don't?
13: Take a look at number X75J4. Yeah, that's a blue Toyota Sienna van.
14: No, you don't think I have that, huh?
13: No.
14: As a spokesperson for the fine people at Advantage in Calumet City, this is why he will always underestimate me. He's always surprised every day. It's like 50 first dates. It's Jay Hood. You know that?
13: I didn't promise Garrett and Jen that when they buy the vehicle, you will drive to their home. And you will be the one presenting them the keys when they drop the vehicle off after it gets detailed up.
14: Of course.
13: Hi, I'm Jonathan Hood for Advantage.
14: Yes. He sees me more as a chauffeur.
15: And you have to put the bow on it.
14: Yeah, of course. Yeah,
13: exactly, Jay Moore.
14: Yes.
13: Thank you.
14: Yeah, he sees me more as a chauffeur. I'll have the cap on for him. Exactly right.
13: Right, the little hat.
14: Mrs. Garrett, how you doing? Yes, sir. Here's your vehicle. Oh, what a feeling. Toyota. Yeah, I won't be doing that. We're here at Hallis Hall in Lake Forest. Cap and Jay Hood, weekday mornings at 6.
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2: 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Then it's Carmen Yurko broadcasting live from the Ducky Derby, 9 to noon. Then it's Rich Eisen at noon, Waddle and Sylvie at 2. Right into White Sox baseball. They take on the Red Sox, a 5:30 pregame right here on the home of the White Sox, ESPN 1000. 312-332-ESPN, 332-3776 is our phone number. 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Mark in Barrington is with us on the Cap and Jay Hood Morning Show. Hey, Mark, good morning.
5: Hey, Mark.
6: How's it? How you doing?
2: Good, Mark.
5: What's up, brother?
6: Nothing. First of all, Grayson Allen, a bag of garbage. I'd never compare Sam Antonacci to that piece of garbage.
5: I compared his antics. Same antics.
6: What? Oh, are you kidding me? Grayson Allen was dirty from the time he walked out of his mother. That guy was garbage. Antonacci is a good kid. So what happened after he threw his elbow out? What happened the next at bat?
2: Base hit.
5: They drilled him. They hit him.
6: And guess what? He was on base, wasn't he? They need base runners. So he got in their head. He got on base.
5: He didn't get in their head. They said, we're not going to tolerate your BS, kid. That's what they did. They sent a message immediately.
6: No, I actually think they put a base runner on, and he was trying to change the mojo.
5: No, that is not.
6: The Red Sox have been on a roll. Yeah, the Red Sox have been on a roll. Someone's got to do something. They're going to come back down to reality.
5: Mark,
6: I think
5: he threw his elbow at Wilson Contreras going up the first baseline. That is a horse bleep maneuver. That is not trying to get in anyone's head.
6: Who is more like Grayson Allen? Who is more Wilson Contreras? Is a more like Grayson Allen than Sam Antonacci ever will be?
5: No, he's not.
7: No, well, I think that could be the case. Wilson Contreras is a hothead.
5: A hothead, but Grayson Allen's dirty. Wilson Contreras doesn't play dirty ever. Wilson Contreras has never done that ever. Wilson Contreras may have a temper.
6: I don't think we know the backstory. Have you ever seen Antonacci play dirty?
5: Well, Len referenced it on the broadcast that he's had that issue in the minor leagues as well. That is garbage baseball.
2: All right, Mark, we appreciate your telephone call.
5: Take your fan hat off there, kid.
2: And leaves the line open, 312-332-3776. The reason why that I think it's controversial and I think that it's wrong is because imagine if that happened to the White Sox. Imagine if Wilson Contreras went down the line and he was able to, you know, elbow Murakami down the first baseline. We'd say, well, what's up with Wilson, right? Same thing with Antonacci. What's fair is fair.
5: Do you ever see that in all the baseball you call at the collegiate level?
2: They don't do that in college.
5: No. That Coach McDermott?
2: Yeah.
5: I don't know him like you know him. That dude doesn't mess around. No. There's no way one of their players would do that.
2: Yeah, he would sit down for the rest of the game. Yep. Maybe two games, actually. Because it's a certain way that you play. And so Will Venable has to be able to define, how do we play the game? Do we play it the right way, or do we cheap shot guys? Because you're frustrated.
8: By the way, did you see the quote? So the Sunday there was all, you know, everyone's, are the Sox going to make a trade? Are the Cubs going to make a trade? So Josiah Hartshorne's the Cubs' number one prospect. He gets pulled mid-game Sunday. I don't know if you guys saw that. Everyone went, oh, God.
7: You talked about it, yes.
8: What deal?
7: Yeah.
8: And he came out and spoke yesterday, or maybe it was Tuesday, and he said, yeah, here's the reason that I got pulled. It had nothing to do with a trade. I didn't run a ball out, and I was pulled from the game correctly so. I play hard all the time. I didn't on that play, and I deserve to be pulled out, and it will not happen again. I love managers, coaches like the guy you work with. Sending a message, I don't care how good a player you are, that BS isn't going to be tolerated.
7: If you allow it to happen for one, you'll allow it to happen for all.
8: That's correct.
7: And so that's a problem.
8: That's correct.
7: You can't have that happen. Mark in South Bend on Cap and Jay Hood. Good morning, Mark.
9: Hey, good morning, guys. Hey, Cap, do you still have the Cub Rally Goose in place there?
8: No, that's now residing in Danny Zetterman's home.
9: Well, it's laying golden eggs because it's working. And Hoodie, have faith that Colson Montgomery rookie card, hopefully he can get some hits tonight. I want to respond about the great duel yesterday between the two MVP candidates that faced off in Wrigley Field. It was daylight. The wind was blowing out. They each got their arms connected, extended in the first time up, and each hit home runs. I'm surprised either manager, the rest of the way, wouldn't put up four fingers occasionally when they came back up the bat. Because Lou Piniella used to say, you don't let big money beat you. And yeah. I was surprised that both managers took that route.
7: Yeah, I mean, it starts with Ohtani. Like, it... Especially with runners on, if there's a first base open, I'm walking that guy because it may not be a big fly, but he'll put bat on ball and be able to drive it. With PCA, I think he's becoming that guy that's like, okay, we got through the bottom of the order. There's guys on. Should we pitch to PCA with a first base open? Yeah, I consider these things.
8: But in the one that Ohtani hit, the second home run, it's a 7-4 game at that point after the three-run home run off of Thielbar.
7: Yeah.
8: And now they've got a man on. If you walk Ohtani with who's after him, Max Muncy? Might have been Max Muncy. Max Muncy hit a home run in the game already. That dude has big, big power. Now you're putting the tying run at the plate. There's no way I would have walked him there. Because even in the worst-case scenario, Ohtani hits it to Winnetka. It's still only 7-6. And that's what happened.
7: That's 7-6,
8: and then you're able to hold it.
7: Mm-hmm.
8: You cannot put the tying run at the plate.
7: It all depends. It all depends in the scenario. Maybe not yesterday, but yeah, it gets to the point where Ohtani can hurt you. I can understand why a manager would put up the four fingers at times because of how strong that guy is.
8: Do you remember Madden walking Barry Bonds when he was in Tampa?
7: Yeah.
8: With the bases loaded, AOC.
7: Yeah. It was
8: he had like a 5-run lead or maybe a 4-run lead. I think it was a 4-run lead. He goes, I'm not letting that guy tie the game.
7: Yeah.
8: With a grand slam.
7: Yep.
8: No question. He walks a run in and gets the next guy to win the game.
7: Yeah.
10: How about walking a guy with two strikes already? You ever seen that one?
8: Yeah, Tony La Russa. We've got Jay Moore's got the audio there where you can hear the fan going, got two strikes, Tony. There he is, the great George McCaskey. Love it.
7: George on his scooter.
8: I love it.
7: And soon he'll put the scooter down and get his steps in around Lake Forest.
8: Can you imagine how good he feels after all he's had to deal with? And he's like, I'll ride my scooter in here. I'll go get my workout in. And guess what? That's Ben Johnson over there. And that's Caleb Williams over there. Mm. Yeah, I'm good.
7: I'll be the first to tell you, okay? Because no one else will tell you, and then you can run with it when I tell you this.
8: Okay.
7: With the Bears going in this direction and the vibes that we feel at Lake Forest, right? George McCaskey, also an umpire at the Savannah Bananas game, which
8: that's
7: is really
8: correct.
7: Cool, right?
8: That was super cool.
7: So cool, right? This is becoming Mr. Wirtz turning the Blackhawks around.
8: Mm-hmm.
7: And people start looking at George in a whole different light.
8: Whole different
7: light. Likeable. You're at Wrigley, and you are the umpire of the Savannah Bananas game. You are he's always been affable with the fans. He's the guy that's always still, even in his new position, newish position, hangs around the fans, talks to season ticket holders, talks like, right? There is a Wirtz-like feel for McCaskey in that if the Bears keep winning and they win the Super Bowl, you see what happened with Wirtz, right? Rest in peace.
8: Rocky.
7: How Rocky was elevated. like the chants of Rocky. He never thought he'd hear that in this town.
8: Never.
7: But the team started winning, and there was a commitment to winning. Bring back Pat Foley, and it's like all these things, right? And then you put a great product on the ice. Chance for Rocky Wirtz. That's going to happen for George if they keep going in this direction.
8: That's a great point.
7: Just watch what happens.
8: By the way, did you see Eddie?
7: Just remember. I mean, that's a possibility. That guy's going to be beloved. It's one thing to love Ben Johnson and Caleb Williams, but he's the owner.
8: He
7: opened up the checkbook.
8: He did. He had to green light $13 million a year for the head coach and extend Ryan and get Caleb and pay Dennis Allen $5 million and Dan Rauscher this and Antoine Randall that. Yeah, super cool. By the way, you mentioned the Blackhawks. Did you see Eddie Olczyk resign from his job with the Seattle Kraken?
7: Yes.
8: He's still the voice on TNT of the NHL. Okay, Jamie Faulkner, Danny Wirtz. Get it done. Get him home. He doesn't have to do every game.
7: Right.
8: Just get him back in the fold. He's Eddie Olczyk, for crying out loud. He's beloved by the fan base. He bleeds Blackhawk. Yes. Well, get it done.
7: Yes. I'd love for that to happen.
8: Oh, that'd be amazing.
7: We got the platform coming up next as we broadcast live from Hallis Hall on Cap and J Hood.
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7: Time for the platform. Here's Jake Littman.
25: Good morning, fellas. Hope we're having a fantastic Thursday morning. We'll get right into it because I saw quite the article yesterday on CBS Sports from Julian McWilliams. He says MLB owners, according to a high-ranking executive, Hoodie and Cap, are pumped about the Tarek Skubal trade. They couldn't be more excited.
7: Yeah.
25: That begs the question, are we playing sports in a big four league, or are we just, we got a startup here that we're trying to all make money and have fun?
7: That's a strange one. You mentioned Steph Diggs at the beginning of that, right?
25: Steph Diggs?
7: Yeah, what were you saying at the beginning of that? What was the first one? We missed it.
25: I said Julian McWilliams wrote this.
7: Julian McWilliams, okay. That sounded like Steph Diggs from Lake Forest.
0: It did.
7: Okay. So you're asking about Tarik Skubal, and what's your thoughts on that?
25: Well, my thing is, in what world? I understand the economic value of sports, okay? That's totally fine. Every owner wants to make money. I get that. Why would an owner be happy that other teams are getting better than them?
7: Yeah, that's strange. They might be friends, but still, you should be concerned about your own shop. I don't know why you'd be thrilled. I mean, listen, this was a guy that was the centerpiece of your team. So that should be job one, to be able to get your team better. Why care about someone else's team? If that was someone in town, Jake, that's Jerry Reinsdorf, or if that was Jed Hoyer, I'd be pissed.
25: How would there not be an uproar here? I mean, across the board here, we're talking in the majors, that every owner is just happy that the Dodgers got even better. I thought we were playing to win. Why are we playing the game, Hoodie?
7: That's a strange one, Cap.
8: That is a strange one. Look, I'm with you, Hoodie. I would take the field over the Dodgers, and that is not a shot at the Dodgers.
7: Yep.
8: It's how hard it is to win in baseball. Good pitching stops good hitting. We just saw the Dodgers lose their sixth straight ball game. That doesn't mean they're a bad team. It means they ran into really good pitching, and they ran into two really good teams, Boston and Chicago. They may win the World Series. They may lose in the first series they play. That's what's so great about baseball.
7: Yeah, Jake, if that's my team, if I traded an asset,
25: imagine.
7: Okay, then he's a Dodger. He's not a Tiger anymore. It's nothing to talk about.
25: We're happy about it, huh?
7: Yeah.
25: We're happy.
7: No, we're not.
25: We're happy. Confetti, let them fly off the board. Everyone send the fireworks out if the Dodgers win the World Series.
7: It's not your kid. You know what I'm saying? Like
25: goodness.
7: You're not sending them off to college, right?
25: Thought we were playing a game. Thought we were playing to win.
7: Yeah. No, that's strange.
25: Disgusting.
7: All right, sir. The platform, as always, brought to you by
25: CTA. 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
7: All right, coming up, we'll hear from Tom Thayer, Super Bowl champion and color analyst for the Chicago Bears. As we're here at Hallis Hall, we'll talk about the Chicago Bears. Also still to come in this hour, we'll hear from Ben Johnson, the head coach for the Chicago Bears. Cap and Jay Hood on the home of the Bears, ESPN 1000.
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0: 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As we turn now to Super Bowl champion, color analyst for the Chicago Bears here at House Hall, it is the great Tom Thayer. Now, Tom Thayer Thursday right here on Cap and J-Hood. Good morning, Tom. How are you?
1: Good, Jay Hood. Good to see you. You know, last time we were together, we were sitting next to each other hosting the show when Cap was on another vacation.
2: Oh, my God.
1: Yeah, he's getting ready to go on another vacation.
3: I'm not going anywhere.
1: You're going up to your lake house. And,
2: well, for the weekend.
1: You know, that's a vacation.
2: Yeah, it's just getting away, but I'll be
1: You're like one of those New Yorkers that go to the Hamptons.
2: Yes.
1: Yes, that's what you do.
0: Yes.
2: No. It's just not as affluent or nice.
0: Yes. His Hamptons is in Winnipeg. That's where he stays. Great.
2: No question.
0: So that's good for you. By the way, the wife will be there as well, right?
2: 100%.
0: Yeah, it won't be a vacation.
1: Oh,
0: believe me, this guy here.
1: It can't be a vacation without the wife.
0: Now, remember, Tom, you remember the show Green Acres.
1: Yes, sir.
0: Okay, you remember the husband on that show.
1: Yeah.
0: I mean, he had a nice suit on, right?
2: Eddie Albert
0: had a nice suit on. And he thought, hey, you know what? I could just be able to relax here. We're going to build a farm here. I mean, even though he had a suit on, he had his hands in the dirt.
1: Yeah.
0: He had to be able to till the soil. This is what this guy has to do. Instead of just being able to relax at his lake house, no, the wife is cracking the whip. Get this done. Get that done. So it's not a vacation for him.
1: You listen to the theme song of Green Acres, and it tells the whole story.
0: It does.
1: She'd rather be in New York,
0: right.
1: And he'd rather be in the country. You know
0: correct.
1: What I mean? So it tells the story of the series.
2: No question. All right, so we were here the other day at practice. Yesterday, it was a lighter day.
1: Very light.
2: They didn't go hitting, but they were, I mean, when I was here, whoa, like they're hitting.
1: Yeah.
2: And Caleb was 9 of his last 10 yesterday in red zone, albeit, again, a lighter day. It was not, let's take guys to the ground. Your take on where the offense is, because from my eye, they're way ahead of where I ever saw Bears offense.
1: They are way ahead of where they were at the beginning of last year, but they have a long way to go. If you sit there and you listen to the terminology come out of the voice of Caleb, he knows exactly what he's saying. But more importantly, he knows what he's hearing just 3 to 5 words into the Ben calling the play in his headset. And that's really an important evolution for the entirety of the offense. Because once the quarterback knows it that well, then the other guys start to pick up on it. And, you know, we were fortunate to be in an offense for a long period of time. As soon as we heard our catchphrase, we knew the rest of the play. And I think right now, because of the just the exhaustive amount of terminology there is per play, when you become that quarterback that's finally becoming familiar with the terminology, then you can start installing more stuff. And, you know, and that's what I was, when Jeff and I were talking, I said, you know, the most important period during a practice is one they do no hitting at all. And that's daily installation. So if I'm going to go to the meetings last night after watching the practice tape of the day, and then I'm going to install the 6 or 8 plays that we're going to put in, maybe 3 pass in 4 new protections, you know, that's a really important part of practice, and that's what you got done yesterday. But when you talk about the full padded practice that you guys were here for the other day, and you guys are sitting watching from an end zone view, you got to figure there's so many elements of football. It's your first time you get to see, whether you're a rookie or a veteran. You know, angles of approach on tackling, angles of conclusion of routes, innate ability to see how the hole is going to open up in a running game, the combination blocks between centers and guards or guards and tackles, and how they fit in and where you're going to get the most movement. So there's all those little parts of football that you can only learn when you're going at that tempo of practice.
0: Tom, what did you think of the newly minted Darnell Wright? Big-time money for Darnell Wright at right tackle. What about when he started with the Bears, and what do you think of him now as far as
1: he's a completely
0: progress?
1: Different person than he is now.
0: Yeah.
1: But he was required to be so because of Ben and Dan Rochard. You know, he may have been able to slide through the cracks with the requirements of the offensive line coach or the head coach early in his career. That was not the case anymore. It was put up or shut up. And Dan Rochard, he was never private about it. He was more public about it, telling what he was, you know, demanding from Darnell. But Darnell lived up to it. You know, and he started to play a lot better. Then he hurt his elbow, and we were all suspicious about

0: how he was going to play. And he played even better with an elbow brace on than he was beforehand. So I'm all for Darnell. And, you know, when you get go through the college career and then you get drafted, it's always that second bite of the apple. Can I get that far? The average career expectancy is 3.2 years. So no one's guaranteed that. But when they start talking about an extension for you, when you're the 10th or 11th player picked in the draft his year, the money is enormous. You only, all you have to do is look at the last five tackle contracts. If you look at Slater and San Diego and what Penei Sewell is getting and some of what these other guys are getting, it was going to be $100 million. But it's all about the guaranteed money. And $93 million,
1: that's a lot.
0: That is.
1: Hey, we talked about it, right? We thought, I told you, I felt like there was a turning of the guard for Darnell right after the Vegas game. I thought that was the best football we saw, right? He plays with one arm and still was effective. But we thought, like, after the bye, he really turned it up at right tackle.
2: He did, and it seemed like, and Ben alluded to, the bye week we fixed our run game. What was the biggest change they made after the Raider game? They get a week off, and Ben said we overhauled how we attacked the running game, and then they became unstoppable.
0: I think, first of all, you have to identify your bread and butter. What are the plays that you know that you can run against any front you're going to see and be able to get 3 to 5 yards success out of it? So they had a couple of those plays that DeAndre Swift was reading really well, and then Kyle Menungai, he burst on the scene, and he kind of gave you a different angle of approach, lower center a gravity, very powerful at the end of his runs. And so he wasn't unrealistically saying every time we run the ball, we got to get 70 yards. Every time we run the ball, we need 5 yards. And I think that's the realistic way of looking at it. But, you know, when you talk about the development of relationships at that part of the season, and you get the development of multiple left tackles in Joe Tooney, thank God they had him. And then you got Drew Dahlman working with both guards for the first time. Then you got the development. Jonah Jackson's probably playing some of the best football he's ever played. And Darnell Wright started to play at a level that he hadn't played up until this point. So I think it was more reliability on the development of the offensive line. And then you could call multiple protections confidently and know that they were going to get their assignments straight. And then when you had to run the ball, even when you were a volumeless snap count on the road, you were still being able to come off the ball and initiate contact. And so I just do think that's part of five guys developing.
2: This guy right here, Hoodie, made a point the other day. If you go back to the draft that Darnell Wright was taken in, the Bears had the 9th pick. They trade down to 10 so Philly can get Jalen Carter. Great player.
0: Yeah.
2: At the time, the Bears' evolution, it was Eberflus. It was not a good team. They said, we just don't have the infrastructure maybe to support that kid. Plus, you get Ben Johnson here. He's an offensive coach, and you got him an all-pro right tackle. I think that was a tremendous move.
0: So, you know, the thing about the modern-day draft and evaluation of talent, they do such a background check on these guys. They got to know, okay, I'm going to hand you whatever, $50 million as a kid coming out of college, but now they make NIL, so they're already coming here with $10 million. So you're going to give a guy $50 million. Where's that going to take him? Is he going to continue to invest time in the weight room and in the meeting rooms and on the practice field and play injured or nicked up at times and doing everything that's required out of you for professional career? And then we saw Jalen Carter come and spit in the guy's face before kickoff.
1: Yeah.
0: You know, and it was just, listen, man, I love Jalen Carter. You know, I might have taken him, you know, if I wouldn't have moved out of the draft, because I liked him. I think he's a dominant player. But when they're talking about lack of alpha male influences inside the locker room, maybe that is something that they wanted to hide from rather than try to continue to develop him. But if you have like Ming and Hamp and Richard and all those guys and Singletary, then you can take a guy like that and you can kind of show him what the requirements
2: are. Well, today's team could, right?
0: Sure. Yeah, I do. I think that because sure. Ben is the leader. He's the man in charge. And I think Dennis Allen is a really stern-minded defensive coordinator. I think you have guys like Antoine Randall-El and other guys on this coaching staff that they have that alpha, you know, aura about him.
1: Tom Thayer Thursday, brought to you by Aurelio's Pizza, Chicago's oldest pizza chain. Make your Aurelio's Pizza part of your weekend plans. Aurelio's Pizza, it's the sauce. So now the defense,
0: yeah,
1: and the secondary, Tom. I got. We all have concerns now that Kobe Bryant went down. There's a lot of inexperience back there, and yeah. We heard the defensive coordinator with his rah-rah stump speech, and that's great, but you need to get some production out of that now. I just wonder who can emerge in that secondary, you know, at nickel and some of these other positions where you got some major injuries, especially at safety.
0: Well, they're fortunate to have Cam Lewis, because here's a guy that's fast enough to play corner, but you're going to ask him to initially play safety. So that's going to be able to keep the speed back there. And you look at practices, watch he and Dylan before the snap of the ball, because they are visually and audibly communicating their assignments, which I think is really important, whether it's Cam or Cody. The key ingredient to me is Tyreek and Kyler. If Kyler can get on the field and stay healthy, then you're going to have a variety of back-end style of defenses that you can play because of Kyler's talents. And then to me, I still think Tariq Stevenson is the most physical defensive back they have. I think he's a willing tackler, and he's the type of guy that knows that he's on the cusp of a new contract himself. Mm-hmm. And look at some of these guys are getting. Look at Ward got in Cleveland. It's big money. It's significant. It's life-changing.
2: Yeah, that's the word.
0: Yeah. And so I still think they got a cast of candidates. You know, they got Malik Muhammad. I think he still needs some investigative work. I do think that the practices in Tennessee and in Cincinnati are really going to benefit these guys, because now when you go out to a training camp and you practice against the guys every single day, you kind of become familiar what their balance is, what they're all about. Now you get a guy in Tennessee that he wants to make an impression on his coaches against a guy that's never seen him before. So whether you're a receiver going against our defensive backs, one of their defensive linemen going against our offensive linemen, whatever position you're involved in, for 2 weeks in a row, you're going to have some legit practices that you'll probably get more – you probably learn more about your football team in the practices than you will in the preseason games.
1: Yeah.
2: In terms of Caleb Williams, like, we've never seen this. Like, when you played with Jim McMahon, great leader, you know, hard-ass, winning-type player. But he wasn't ever going to be the guy that led the league in passing. Never.
0: Right. We didn't have that offense.
2: Correct. It was there, and you had Walter back there. And you had an amazing offensive line.
0: Right.
2: This team, if they're going to win the Super Bowl, 18 has to be the dude. Are you convinced the end of this year he's going to be a top five NFL quarterback? Because that's my opinion.
0: Oh, I think he is, you know, guaranteed. But I think it's the combination of him and Ben Johnson.
2: No question.
0: You know, if Jim McMahon would have went to San Diego back in the day, I think Jim could lead the league in passing. He was one of the most intelligent quarterbacks I've ever listened to talk. If you're watching tape with him, how he understood defenses. He was so far ahead of NFL passing game because of growing up with Lavelle Edwards at BYU that he came into an archaic style offense that we are still relying upon Walter Payton facing against eight-man fronts. And so Jim could have done that. However, when you look at the athleticism, the arm talent, the dedication, the work ethic, the toughness, everything that you need in a modern day quarterback, Caleb has it all, and he's put it all on display already. But I think, say we're sitting here in 2 years and Caleb and Ben are still working together. They're still in the same system. They're still in the same terminology. Caleb is going to be in a different stratosphere. Because he needs every quarterback in their world. They need consistency in the terminology, whether it's a guy like Brady or Manning, in the time that they had the opportunity to spend in the same system, you know? And so I think Caleb is just scratching the surface. You know, one thing Caleb does great is kind of, it's not, there's no stat for it, and I wish there was. Tell me the production of negatively blocked passes. So say you get a guy out there and they got an extra rusher, or they send a blitzer, or someone gets beat on the line of scrimmage. Now that guy's coming at Caleb free. He's going to make you miss. Mm-hmm. And then he's going to get out into the flat and he's going to find an open receiver and he's going to throw it. If you see what he's able to accomplish on negatively blocked plays, that stat is an extreme.
2: It's a great stat.
1: I think you should need to trademark that, sir.
2: Yeah.
0: I wish I would.
2: How many Thayers did you have tonight? Well, Remember the play against the Packers when they said they stop him here on fourth down,
1: right?
2: Probably ball game, and he rolls out as he's going to the ground. He hits Rome.
0: Yeah.
2: Like that.
0: Just there's so many of them, though, because I think you get a defensive end, boom, he arm overs an offensive tackle. The offensive tackle gets his head down. Now he's one-on-one against Caleb with a six-yard separation. Good luck. He's going to head fake you. He's going to give you an eye fake. He's going to roll out. And all of a sudden, you're going to see Cole Kmet, Colson Loveland, Luther, Xavier Thomas, Roma Dunze, someone out there in the flat. And because he knows exactly where these guys are going to be, because he's consistent with the terminology that he's saying, as soon as he makes a guy miss, he knows exactly where his eyes are going.
1: See? Collinsworth's out of business. Thayer in. That's how you do that.
2: We're pro football focused. We got Thayer.
1: I like that. I like that a lot. Any names in the trenches that we should be talking about? We kind of know where some of those stars are. When you look at the depth chart, anyone that stands out, like offensive line, for instance, because you know, Tom, my focus when this show's over, I'm going out there because I just want to see some of these guys when they're position battles for the second and third string.
0: You know, it's hard to deny Logan Jones. He's an interesting guy because at the first couple days when we were out here with no pads on, you really don't get an indication of how he can use his power after contact. Logan Jones does a really nice job of being able to snap the ball, get his hands inside, and then initiate momentum and power. Mm-hmm. So, he does a really nice job. And you know, you got to get a guy like Luke Newman who can play a variety of positions. Because are you going to get lucky enough again where Jonah and Joe Tooney are going to finish the season healthy? And McFadden, who started the game last year, he's a good player, man. He's legit. So that and again, I still need to see more out of Jedrick Wills. He's the guy that I'm hoping that uses his template. He's a little shorter than Braxton Jones. He plays with a different game of leverage. He's got a lot of power. He's got a lot of good instinct. So is he developing that relationship with Dan Roshark and go up and say, hey, we need you to play up to your capabilities? And if he does that, I think he's going to make the competition at left tackle a lot more difficult to decide.
1: What about on the defensive line? Some guys, we know you got veterans like Gallimore and K-Street that's on this team. What about the kid? Was there a skirmish there with Vandenberg?
0: Yeah.
1: That works.
0: I'm fine with that. You know, Vandenberg's an interesting guy because he plays out of a four-point stance. And, you know, a lot of times if you play against defensive linemen in a three-point stance, they give you a little bit more exposure to their chest. And so now you can initiate contact there. He plays out of a four-point stance where his shoulders are low and his butt's high up in the ground. But you don't have a good look at his numbers. So he's always going to compete for leverage on contact. And he's got good contact and he's a strong kid. You know, he and Loving, number 91, these two guys are attached at the hip. They walk out to practice together. They're in the weight room together. They're in meetings together. They're just two guys. And Loving is productive. And I know, you know, he's 6'1". But again, you're talking about powerful leverage. And that's what you need in the NFL. So, you know, those guys and, you know, Booker, Sweat, you know, Dexter's going to be the guy. Dio's having a good camp. You can't deny that. Dio Odengbo is playing on the inside in a lot of the passing formations. He's got really effective length. He's got discipline in the snap count. You know, William Perry was like that. He didn't jump off sides a lot because he had the innate ability to understand the volume and the rhythm of a snap count. So he wasn't jumping off sides. So if you're a long guy like Dio and you can get up and get your hands into the offensive lineman before he can get his hands on you, then you're in control. And Hampton was great at that. Hampton used his length as well as anybody that's ever played the game.
1: You know what? Guy, run stuffers like me and Dio, that's how we do it, you see.
0: Well, you got to be on a three-man line.
2: No. You know what's impressed me about Dio? He blows his Achilles.
0: Yeah.
2: And he got a huge contract. He could have very easily said, yeah, I'm not quite ready yet. I'm going to take my time. Right. Dude, that guy busted his ass to get himself on the field ready to go.
0: You know, the thing about Dio, when Dio tore his Achilles last year and the way he left the field, number one, he knew it. Number two, you could almost sense the frustration in his hopping off the field. And some guys want to linger and lay there a little bit and get the card out, get me off the field, all that type of stuff. He was, get me off the field, get my surgery, let me rehab, I'm coming back. And you could almost sense that in the way he left the field.
2: Yeah, I was. That showed me a character where I'm like, That dude's got character.
0: Yeah.
2: He's not just going, well, I cashed a check, I'm good. No.
0: Well, when you're talking about seven active defensive linemen,

0: And on game day, you got to have guys that can play inside, outside. And he is definitely a candidate for that.
1: So you like him?
0: Yeah, I do. I do.
2: Yeah, you know what? We all should. I'm also looking at the tight end position as well. Have you seen anything from Sam Roush that's a standout?
0: Yeah, I mean, listen, the guy's a big guy, talented. He's a point of attack blocker. 2 days ago on the full padded practice right down where you guys were, they were going through double teams with tackles and tight ends. And you can see how, you know, the way you fit into double team blocks is very specific. If we're going to do a double team block, don't touch me and I'm not going to touch you.
2: Right.
0: Let's both touch him. And so when you see Roush, and you see the way that he can play front side point of attack tight end, he can play backside tight end cutoff block, he can play H-back where he's coming out of the backfield. He's a versatile tight end, just like Colston, just like Cole. Mm-hmm. So, I mean, they're really fortunate to have a good group of tight ends. And then you're going to see Ishmael, who's going to, you know, kind of has the attention, a little bit taller and leaner of a guy, but, you know, he still has traits that you're going to try to cultivate.
2: You see this, Cap? That's why you have the depth chart out there, you see?
1: Tom.
2: So you don't understand.
1: This dude will have, in the middle of June, every day he has to have the depth chart.
0: Attaboy. Got to. This card here. I go everywhere with this card. Right. Even if I'm at home and I'm just sitting around, and I go and I just look at the names and the numbers and the weights and all this of these guys. Because when you go out there and you start watching practice, you kind of become familiar with guys' mannerisms. You can tell the way they walk. You know, if Darnell Wright was walking out there in a blank jersey, I would know it's Darnell. Joe Tooney, all, you know, Garrett Bradbury by this point. You know who they are just by the way they carry themselves.
1: In terms of he was, you know, so scope-locked on the defensive line, Devin Bush I thought was a huge add because of the speed he brings from the linebacker spot.
0: 100%.
1: Do you notice it?
0: Yeah, you know, it's kind of funny. Sometimes when I got, like, the first couple of days of looking at these guys in actual numbers, I see this guy and he's number 12, and I'm going, and I'm looking for the defensive backs. Is he a corner? Is he a safety? No, he's a linebacker. But that's the modern-day linebackers of his size. He's not a huge guy, but he's really quick. He's really difficult for offensive linemen to come to that second level and get the proper angle of attack on him to get a good block. He can olay you. He can avoid you. He can run away from you. He can cover sideline to sideline. He can cover backs out of the backfield. And that's the thing that I really appreciate about Devin Bush. But I also appreciate the same of DeMarco Jackson, because T.J. Edwards is back now at practice. But DeMarco Jackson had to kind of fill a role until he came back to practice. Yeah, Jack Sanborn, he's legit. Oh. He can play every position they need.
1: Guy.
0: But DeMarco Jackson, they're very fortunate to have a guy that's turned out the way he's turned out at this part of his career.
1: Oh, one last guy, Xavion Thomas. Tommy Waddle was on yesterday, Waddle Wednesday. He said, yes, he runs a 4.28 or whatever it was. He said, but he's not just a straight line runner. He's twitchy. He's got an ability to make you miss and to understand how to run a route.
0: Yeah. Waddle's a little burnt, isn't he? A little sunburned.
1: He is.
0: Yeah.
1: He is. A little.
0: You know, the one thing about Xavion Thomas, he's super fortunate to have Antoine Randall in Khalif Raymond. Because here's two guys that are similar in sizes. They played the same position. They have a better understanding of how to run routes in this system against the coverages they're seeing. And they can expedite his learning curve. And now you add speed to that. And that's all Ben wants. How can I put my playmakers in space? And I think when you can sit there and be taught on the field, be taught in the meeting room, be taught before you ever run the route, I think it speeds up his, you know, what he's going to be able to offer this offense earlier than what Luther Burden did.
2: We're excited. We're excited, Tom. We're excited.
1: I feel like a run in Chicago sports, not just the Bears.
2: Yeah.
1: The Cubs are really good. The Sox are really developing. The Bulls get Caleb Wilson. And then this football team. I'm really, really jacked.
0: Sox were awful last night.
1: They were.
0: They couldn't hit a pitch if they underhand a soft 16
1: with a boat or
0: I was unbelievable last. I just said this is not the same Sox team I've been watching for three months.
1: Terrible.
2: Red Sox on a roll, man.
1: And did you see Antonacci in the first inning with the little elbow Wilson Contreras? not a good move.
2: No,
0: he's got a face mask on. You know, the catcher's got a mascot. It's like fighting in football.
2: It's like Antonacci's ready for football season two.
0: Don't take your helmet off.
1: Never.
2: All right. As always, Tom, we appreciate it. Tom, there Thursday. We're going to hear from Ben Johnson coming up. His press conference is in about 15 minutes. So thanks for stopping by. Don't hang up the phone, Tom.
0: Oh.
2: Thanks for stopping by.
0: Oh, you're welcome. Yeah, thank you. Thanks for having me. It's the best part of my day.
1: We love having you with us.
2: He hung up on us. It's Tom Thayer. Brought to you by Aurelio's Pizza, Chicago's oldest pizza chain.
1: It's the sauce.
2: Makes it.
3: Damn.
2: A-hole in the pizza. Make Aurelio's Pizza part of your weekend plans. Don't listen to this guy. He's from a different pizza chain. Aurelio's Pizza. It's a sauce. Coming up, we will continue to talk about the Bears. Also, Ben Johnson, the head coach for the Bears, will be with us in our next half hour as well. We'll hear his press conference with the press, all part of the mix right here. As we broadcast live from Halas Hall in Lake Forest, it's the Cap and J-Hood Morning Show.
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13: 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How about that football porn from Tom Thayer?
14: Oh, my God.
13: You didn't have to pay for it.
14: So when I was doing TV at NBC, NBC Sports Chicago or Comcast Sportsnet back in the day, they had a deal where Thayer would come in like every Thursday and we would get to talk football with him. He would tape whatever Bears content they were doing. And then when they lost the rights to that and it went away, I would text Tom and be like, bro, I would get off the air and it would literally be like football porn, walk into the green room and I could go home and I'd sit there for half an hour and go, like, tell me about this. Why are they blocking that way? Why is the quarterback doing this? That guy's knowledge of football and the way he can spell it out to people that didn't play at his level is just unique and amazing. And I so look forward to Thayer Thursdays. Waddle's the same way. He can diagram or tell you about, you know, you ask Tommy about this, and he can explain it where you go, oh, I get it.
13: Yes. We are blessed to have, you know, great football resources. Yurko, part of that as well.
14: Yeah, Yurk.
13: Yeah.
14: Tommy. It's amazing.
13: Yeah, it's good stuff, and you just kind of lean in because they explain it to you in a way it's like, okay, it's not the complicated X's and O's.

0: It's like, this is what this player is supposed to do to be able to succeed. Talks about tendencies, things like that. So that works for me.
1: Yeah. And, you know, I feel like I study it as best I can. Mm-hmm. I go to here or I talk to people at Halas, and I've got a relationship with some of the players on the team where I can literally ask a question. Like I was talking to Case Keenum, and I'm asking him about this, and he explains it in terms that I can understand. And he said, well, here's why we do this. Or Ryan Poles, here's why we looked at this player in this way. And that's all well and fine and great. And we bring that on a day-by-day basis. We read, we study, we watch. Those dudes lined up and played at the highest level and were all tremendously successful. I mean, you ask guys, I've asked players about, I asked Olin, I said, tell me about Yurko. He's like, that dude's body would bend in ways I cannot understand how he could do it. He was just a bear to try and, no pun intended, to try and block. Tommy Waddle was a star. He didn't run the fastest. He wasn't, you know, A.J. Brown at 6'5". He just make freaking plays. Yep. And Thayer, a stud on a Super Bowl winner. So we're blessed.
0: We're very blessed to be able to have those guys a part of our group and part of our team right here on the Cap and J Hood Morning Show. 312-332-ESPN, 332-3776 is our telephone number. And we are going to get ready for the Ben Johnson press conference right around the corner. He's scheduled to be on at 7:45 to talk to the press. We'll air it for you right here on the Home of the Bears, ESPN 1000. When we come back, we should be able to hear from Ben Johnson, the head coach for the Bears, on the Home of the Bears, ESPN 1000.
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5: 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And I don't like it. 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
4: It's the Cap and Jay Hood Morning Show, broadcasting live from House Hall in Lake Forest. Momentarily, we'll hear from the head coach for the Chicago Bears, Ben Johnson, with his press conference. I'm sure he'll keep us abreast of what's going on with some of the injuries and his expectations, Cap.
6: Yeah, he always gives you such great intel. It's not, well, we got to check the tape and we just got to execute better. And no. Here we go. Ben Johnson, take it away.
4: That's Ben Johnson, the head coach for the Bears, right here on the home of the Bears, ESPN 1000. It's Ben Johnson getting a chance to be able to go through some of the things that we all need to know about the Bears. Injuries, that's one for sure, but also trying to find out, like, you know, who's elevated, who's getting better in practice. So
7: it's a credit to him and the people around him to make that happen. So with that, I'll go ahead and open it up.
8: Today's the eighth practice of camp. Where are things at with Kyler Gordon, and is there any update?
7: There's no update. It was just continuing to rehab.
9: With Darnell, what's something other players, especially younger players, can kind of learn from watching him get that contract working?
7: Well, I mean, I think it's a prime example that potential and talent gets you into a building, but then how you work, you go about your business, how you grow every single day, that's what gets you a long-term contract like he's got right now. You know, he's really embraced what we're trying to build here. You know, I've been in here for a year and a half, and I don't know if I've seen a guy improve as much as him. Just more so from a consistency standpoint than anything else. I mean, he's always had it in him, in flashes, but the way he played a year ago, it was no secret that we really relied on that right side of the offensive line for our run game engine to go. And he was a huge part of that. And the way he's attacked this offseason, what he's looked like so far in camp, I think the future is really bright for him. So that's the message that the young guys get.
10: Darnell was talking yesterday, expressing gratitude about everybody in the building who's kind of invested in him. And he pointed to you, but he said that you instilled that he's going to be part of this offense. What was your kind of thought about your approach with him and making him know that he's a key part of what you're doing?
7: Well, I didn't know him very well, obviously, but I loved him coming out of Tennessee. And so when you have that, you know, every player that comes through the draft, you kind of have a vision for and how you could utilize them and use them. And so I was excited to get that going. Like I said, it took everybody in the building. It's Ryan, it's Dan Roschar, Kyle Devan. It's everybody helping that vision come along for him and what it can be. And I think he's still on an upward trajectory. He has not arrived by any stretch of the imagination. There's still more layers to Darnell Wright as a player that we're looking to peel back. And so, I really appreciate him saying that, but I think it's more so those other guys than it is myself in terms of that confidence that he built over the last year.
11: What was the philosophy on left tackle, right tackle, like the old school way of blindside? If you don't acquire or develop an elite left tackle, would there be a day where you may consider putting Darnell to the other side?
7: No, I don't think that's necessary. I think pass rushers are equally good on both sides these days. I don't subscribe to that viewpoint necessarily. I think he does a really good job on the right side.

0: He's very comfortable over there. And we'll continue to find that left tackle that helps complement our offense and does great things. I go back to what do we look for first and foremost in our tackles? They need to be able to block a defensive end one-on-one on a consistent basis. That's the starting point. And then everything else is really gravy on top of that.
1: On that topic with Braxton getting first team reps at left tackle the last 3 days, do you feel like you're getting closer to a decision at that position?
0: We're hoping, you know, maybe middle of next week we'll have a lot of clarity there. We're going to continue to roll guys through. You know, Karan's certainly taking some reps over there. Jedrick, Theo's in the mix. I mean, this is not a done deal by any stretch of the imagination. We're going to continue to cycle guys through.
2: Would you hope to have an answer a lot sooner than you did last year?
0: Of course. But we'll go as long as we need to. And even if that means into the season, we'll do whatever it takes.
2: I have a very serious football question.
0: Go ahead.
2: Before you appeared in the Hallmark Bears movie, before you acted in it, what was your acting experience in your life?
0: Zero. Yeah, but Cole Kmet and I took a lot of acting classes this offseason, and so we were ready for this.
2: How about Loveland didn't need him?
0: He did not need him. He's already, it was natural.
3: Coach Jerome Johnson from the Tri-Blade, I know you guys are locked in here, but there's a lot of hype surrounding this team in the city. It seems like there's a new Caleb Williams mural popping up every day. Add that in the Madden cover. It just seems like millions of kids will be wearing his jersey this year. How do you keep your young superstars and your young roster focused on the main thing this year?
0: We tell them the truth in the meetings. So they take what is said in the building very seriously. We have a bunch of professionals. They want to be great. And so when it's good, we let them know that it's good. When it's not good enough, we let them know. 2 days ago, practice was not good enough as a whole team. And certainly not as an offense. When you have false starts, delay games, drop passes, center quarterback exchange, it's really not a good practice. You can't evaluate the defense either. So we have a long way to go. Appreciate all the flowery comments there, but they understand that we are just getting started here in camp, and hard work is really what we're doing every single day.
4: Coach, you said that you're still in the information gathering phase with Kobe and his injury. Does that mean that the reported 8 to 10 week timeline is not confirmed yet?
0: I don't know where you guys got that.
2: Gotcha.
0: Yeah, hasn't been said here. So I'll let you guys know whenever we know for sure what it looks like for him.
5: And what do you feel like you gained from yesterday's session, and what do you hope to accomplish today?
0: Well, it's going to be our third day in pads. You know, our plan in these 4 day blocks was, as I alluded to a couple of days ago, was 2 days in pads, 1 day in shells, and then another day in pads. And so we're oscillating a little bit just in terms of the sports science aspect of it. We get great feedback every single day with where our guys are at. Today will be the longest practice we've had yet, and what we will have some thumping today. That's what we're looking to get out of it.
6: And with Thieneman, obviously the straight line speed is natural. How have you seen his play speed and what translates from the 40 time to how he plays?
0: Yeah, I mean, it's funny. Someone made a comment to me from Tuesday's practice. That looked like his Oregon tape. The practice on Tuesday, that looked like his Oregon tape. And it's hard to say that. Yeah, I mean, it was our second day in pads. But you can see that play speed start to show up. He is thinking a lot. And, you know, the way he's wired is he wants to be on every little thing. And so when you are like that, you can potentially, in your quest to be right every time, slow down. And, you know, it's just a matter of getting enough reps to where he can let loose and get after it. But really pleased with where he's at. I think Al Harris and Matt Giordano, they're doing a phenomenal job getting him up to speed. And, you know, we're only a week and a half into it right now. We have a long ways to go, but really like where he's at right now.
7: Seems like every receiver who's walked in here has mentioned Khalif Raymond and the veteran presence. Well, I know you have past experience with him, but what do you appreciate about what he's bringing to that room?
0: Yeah, I mean, he's everything that we thought he was going to be. I mean, Al and I know him really well, obviously, and the work ethic, the story behind the man, just to hear how he had to fight, scratch, and claw to get to where he is today, been cut multiple times, and yet still one of the elite punt returners in this game. And I mean, he's going to make a difference on our offense as well. He's got elite speed. He can do things after the catch. I just think he's a great role model for all those guys. It really doesn't matter what position you're playing. Certainly in that room, he's made an impact. But I think throughout the offense, special teams unit, and the defense sees it as well. You know, asking some of those defensive guys, you know, if we had a 4x1 team here, who would they pick? And Khalif Stane's the first one because his play speed is just off the charts. And so he's made a significant impact so far.
8: Last three, Deion, Courtney, then Pat.
1: Okay, so that was my question, but I'm going to pivot a little bit. We're also going to talk to Austin Booker today. What have you kind of seen from him as he comes into a very important camp, trying to make his place up front?
0: Yeah, well, I mean, we've been talking a lot about the techniques and fundamentals that we're coaching on the defensive line, and we see that come to fruition now that we have the pads on, and so it's the consistency of that play, the pad level, the hand usage. You know, our defensive ends, they toggle between a 9 technique and a 6-eye. And so there's different techniques that go along with it. And so we need to see consistency of play in all of our edge players. And so that's what we're working through right now. That's where these padded practices are so, so valuable. And that's why I get upset when the offense is they're sabotaging practice a little bit, because our defensive players need these reps as much as anything else. But he's approached this off season really well. Like what he looks like from a body standpoint. When you're long legged like that, it's a little bit harder to get low in your stance. And I think he's really making that a mission of his to be able to do that and be explosive. And so I like where he's at right now, and we'll continue to see how it goes over the next few weeks.
1: The night that Thienemann was drafted, we asked Ryan just about allocating resources, secondary versus the pass rush. And he said that with the corners and safeties that you have, it's a situation where he thinks quarterbacks can hold on to the ball a little bit longer. Knowing that you have two starters potentially down for X amount of time, is that still a philosophy that you subscribe to?
0: Yeah, I mean, it's so early in camp here to know exactly how this thing's going to play out. All I know is when guys go down, other guys step up that we may or may not know about right now, and it's a good opportunity for everybody. So we'll come together. DA's still installing his defense schemes right now. We're still installing offensive schemes. There's a lot of learning going on, and as we go through camp, we'll come to a consensus on the players we can count on the most, who the starters are going to be, what role they're going to play, and whether we need to adjust things schematically for us to have the most success on the field. But that's what we do. We're not in panic mode by any stretch with some guys going down. That's what happens in this league. It's going to happen to every team throughout camp and throughout the season. We're no different than that.
7: And I've been asking different play callers across the league about their methodology during sort of the 25 seconds that you have per play. So I wonder what you think about when you're trying to communicate with Caleb, and maybe particularly in 2-minute or crunch time situations, whether there's, you know, what you do to maximize, you know, that 25 seconds.
0: Yeah, I mean, I try to get him to play as fast as I possibly can so that it gives him the maximum amount of time to communicate to his guys, recall the coaching points that we've already talked about. There's not a whole lot of extra dialogue unless it is one of those critical situations and we feel like, hey, this ball either needs to go out of bounds or incomplete. Things of that nature might come up. But for the most part, all of our conversations have taken place over the course of the week or the night before the game, to where it's just a matter of how quickly can I get him the personnel and the play call so that he can go out there and cut it loose like we talked about. But I think it's worked out well. I think he really likes the communication aspect of it. But I'm not one of those guys that's in their ear all the way down to that 15-second you know, cutoff time. So, which I've been around guys, they've been around that and they're like, just shut up. I got it. I got this. So they put in the work through the week and we trust them on game day.
7: After I've talked to some of the quarterbacks too and the minimalist coaches, when the communication is pre-established, they know the why. They know why. They sometimes know the play that's coming in before it's finished. Do you feel like you're there with Caleb where he's understanding it to that?
0: Yeah, I don't know that we were there to start the season last year. I thought we got a lot closer as the year went. You know, we spent a lot of time throughout the week just one-on-one making sure that we are aligned that way. I do think that's where the best ones end up. So we're on a quest to get there.
7: Thank you.
0: Thank you.
9: So Ben Johnson, the head coach for the Chicago Bears, speaking to the media just moments ago. 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
9: 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As we're broadcasting live from Hallis Hall here in Lake Forest, time for Shot or No Shot. Here's Jake Lippman.
20: Good morning, fellas, on a Thursday. Is it a beautiful day out there at Hallis?
9: Well, any time that you're at training camp is a beautiful day. So,
20: yes.
9: Absolutely.
21: And, boy, the crowd is streaming in. There's a nice crowd here today. So excited to be up here. Love our partnership with the Chicago Bears. The only disappointing thing is, where's Zetterman?
9: Why is that disappointing? It may be for you.
21: I'd like to see Danny up here.
9: Okay, well, he's got a lot of things, a lot of irons in the fire, a lot of states to be in. So
21: oh, my God.
9: I think you and I can hold down the fort.
20: All right, fellas, before we jump into shot or no shot.
9: How shiny is that apple this morning? Go ahead.
20: Why don't we get your immediate reactions from the Ben Johnson press conference we just listened to?
9: So Pat the Designer is killing it. Part of the Bears podcast that you can catch on the ESPN Chicago app. He asked a question about Kobe Bryant. And everything that we saw from Adam Schefter is this supposed to be an 8 to 10 week injury. And the head coach of the Bears, Ben Johnson, said, that's not confirmed. I don't know where you guys got that from. Well, the answer is you got it from Adam Schefter.
20: Correct.
9: 8 to 10 weeks, he says. And so
21: we're still evaluating him.
9: Yeah, but does that give me more optimism that we see him sooner, or is it still up in the air? I guess it's up to the individual also.
21: I guess up to the individual. When I heard Rome Odunze on NFL Network, I think with Kay Adams, he said, yeah, he'll be fine. And Colson Loveland indicated the same thing. So could it be shorter? I mean, I can't imagine we're going to hear it's a two-week injury. So unless it's, God forbid, worse, I would think we're going to hear something in that vicinity.
9: See, the Bears have not reported that. And I don't even know if they would tell you exactly what the parameters of the injury would be.
3: They usually do. They're usually pretty good.
9: The actual weeks?
3: Yeah, they're usually pretty good.
9: We haven't seen them say anything, right? That's an Adam.

0: take another step. He was a first-round pick in Cleveland, and that thing's been a train wreck in Cleveland. We'll see if Todd Monken can straighten things out there. But Jedrick Wills has been injured. He's not performed at the level they hoped. So we'll see if he gets a fresh start here. Maybe it works.
1: Quote was, not a done deal at left tackle.
0: Correct.
1: So, again, we're not doing the camp of the left tackle, folks. We're not going to do that like we have in previous summers. It's just what it is. They'll find the left tackle, and it's fine. But what he said is, we must find the left tackle. We need the left tackle to be able to combat one-on-one the defensive end. We got to find that guy that one-on-one can get it done against the defensive end. That's what he said.
0: And you're going to find some really, really elite defensive ends where you're like, oh, God, how are we going to block this dude? So we'll see.
1: This will be the longest practice to date for the Chicago Bears here this morning into the afternoon. So you mentioned that. Also talked about Tiedemann. We know that there's injuries in the secondary cap, but he said that there's times you see Tiedemann in practice and he looks like the Oregon tape.
0: That's what
1: he looks
0: want.
1: Like the Oregon tape. That's exactly what you're looking
0: that
1: for.
0: That is exactly what you're looking for. 100%.
1: So, I mean, consistency from Darnell Wright was it the issue at the beginning. He talked about that. And now he says there's more layers to peel back with Darnell Wright. Even now, Cap, there's still more to give for Darnell Wright. Never mind about the paper and the new contract he got. He said there's more layers, which is good to see. So he's still growing.
0: Right, and he was an all-pro last year. Like, that's a big statement. All-pro over Pro Bowl. Pro Bowl's cool. All-pro, that's a limited list. And so that's why he got paid what he got paid. And it's super cool that he's our guy.
1: He went on for about 4 or 5 minutes about Khalif Raymond. Couldn't say enough about Khalif Raymond. They talk about, like, if you're doing, like, the relay race or the Olympics, you know, who are your three or four guys you go for, right? He said Khalif Raymond's right there amongst all the fast guys in this camp. He's really impressed by his speed. And so, again, there is a plethora of guys the Bears can go to from an offensive standpoint. Khalif Raymond, we know we got a big spotlight on Odunze and, you know, Luther Burden and all that, but he's very high on Khalif.
0: Yeah, they felt like they weakened the Lions and strengthened the Bears by making that move. So we'll see.
1: So those are among the some of the things that Ben Johnson said in the press conference. But let's keep our eyes on the Kobe Bryant scenario there, where we don't know. Now, based on what Ben Johnson says, I don't know where you guys get 8 to 10 weeks. He didn't say how many weeks, but just kind of pushed that report to the side.
0: Correct.
1: And if you're the Bears, and if you're a Bears fan, you want him on the field sooner than later.
0: That is correct.
1: Here's Jake Littman.
2: Why don't we stick with that press conference, fellas? Talking about the secondary, Courtney asked a really good question about how their strategy in the offseason was to bulk up that secondary in order to help out the defensive line, where if the defensive line has more time to get to the quarterback, they eventually will. Now you have Kyler Gordon hurt. Now you have Kobe Bryant hurt. And that confidence in the secondary waning. So shot or no shot here, would you have liked to see a more conceded effort in order to bulk up that quote-unquote strategy, if you will, from that secondary from Ryan Poles and Ben Johnson, if that makes sense?
1: There's been a lot said about us, but we've never been called conceded.
0: You mean a concerted effort?
2: Concerted. That was a mispronunciation. I apologize deeply.
0: And
1: well, that's not deep enough. We have never been conceited.
0: That Appleton, Wisconsin education growing up.
2: Appleton? That's not where I'm from.
0: Where are you from?
2: La Crosse.
0: Oh, La Crosse. That's even worse.
1: Same to me. Same flat land to me.
0: That's it.
2: Concerted effort.
0: So
1: great job.
0: They made a concerted effort to upgrade their secondary by drafting a guy with the 25th overall pick, and then by signing Kobe Bryant for $40 million. And again, what else were you going to do? I mean, they've got a good collection back there. They'll get Kobe Bryant back at some point, we would hope. We'll see where it goes. But they got a lot of team speed back there.
1: So is it a shot or no shot?
0: It's a no shot. Absolutely. It's an awful question.
1: It's not an awful question, Jake, but no, it's a no shot at this time. Yes.
0: It was an awful question. Okay, go ahead.
2: Continuing on here, on that note, this is the time in the NFL.

0: NFL where a lot of rosters get shorn up. A lot of free agents that didn't get signed in the spring, they move on to be signed here in the fall. Shot or no shot, the Bears will bring new faces in the next month.
1: That's a shot. That's every camp.
2: Yeah, every camp. That always happens. You go like, who got hurt? Okay. What do we got at that position that's out there on the list? And they may not be the high-priced free agents, but there are always some guys. And, you know, we've seen guys that were out with injury that don't get signed, and then they finally get healthy and they get signed in season. So
3: yeah. So Jake, I know where you're going because you take a look at the secondary and the lack of experience in the secondary, and you like to have someone, again, just in camp or on the roster that has been there and done that. You have three guys with zero snaps at this time. Now, here's the one thing about what Tom Thayer was telling us in the 7 o'clock hour. He's high on Malik Muhammad, the rookie, the fourth-round pick. And, you know, Dylan Thienemann, obviously the number one pick for the Bears in the 2026 draft as well. I just know that that is quite the learning curve for a couple of rookies to be able to step in. But, you know, we talk about drinking through a fire hose cap. I mean, Malik Muhammad, who Thayer likes, might have to be pressed in the service because of all the injuries.
2: No question. And while it may not be as complex playing that position as it is being a quarterback in Ben Johnson's system, there's still a lot of things that you have to understand and know that only experience shows you. Don't bite on that. Make sure you make that play like, oh, God. So, yeah, but you have veteran linebackers. Devin Bush, now he's learning the system, but he's been in the league a long time. TJ Edwards, Jack Sanborn. Oh, God. That's our guy. You have some veteran guys up front that have seen a lot. Montez Sweat and Grady Jarrett come to mind. So just find a way, man. Just Kobe Bryant will be back. Till then, you just got to withstand it.
4: Jack Sanborn, you're unbelievable.
3: Here's... All right, sir, what else do we have?
0: Let's switch course to some baseball here. In the first hour of the program, we talked a lot about the MVP race in the National League, PCA versus Ohtani. If you're curious, by the way, the new betting favorite is Pete Henry Crow Armstrong. He's had an amazing season. What's more amazing, I think, is the turnaround he's had, the improvement he's had. With all this being said, with what we're witnessing, shot or no shot, PCA is on a trajectory where he has the potential to be the best Cub of all time.
2: Oh, God. Best what? Cub of all time.
3: I almost cussed.
2: Like, hold on a second now.
0: What? Trajectory.
2: Billy Williams is in the Hall of Fame. Ernie Banks is in the Hall of Fame. Ron Santo's in the Hall of Fame. Fergie Jenkins, Ryan Sandberg, rest in peace. These are Hall of Fame players. I mean, let's slow the roll here, first take, Jake. I mean, if we're 5, 6, 7 years from now, we're like, wow, that guy's won two MVPs. Yeah, we can have that discussion. Right now, no shot.
3: Jake. God almighty.
0: First take Jake. I kind of like that.
3: Well, you'd be the only one. I got to help you out, Jake, okay? Because I don't know if you know this or not, but ESPN actually is getting away from the debate talk. Have you read about this? They actually are making a shift in the company.
2: A cultural shift of being so combative.
3: Yes, they have had a shift for this. And that also takes away from the takes like that one. Okay, so Pete Crow Armstrong, we mentioned that why can't he be MVP this year? And I think that it was great theater to see Ohtani and Pete Crow go back and forth. But the way that you become great is you got to be in the playoffs a lot and be the reason why a team cooks. A ring also helps that cause as well. And so is he on that way? He's playing much better baseball. But remember, Jake, again, with perspective, Pete Crow Armstrong hit ninth in the lineup to start the season, and he struggled. Let's not turn a blind eye to that. He hit ninth, and he earned his way to the top of the lineup to the point where he's the catalyst for the Cubs this season. Now, what does that look like in a playoff scenario? What does that look like moving forward? So I would say that's a no shot for now. But if you're a Cub fan, you need cornerstones. Why not PCA? But greatest of all time, he may never get there, but he can be a memorable Cub.
2: No question. Now, again, if you tell me in the next 7 years, he wins a World Series and two MVPs, yeah, we can have any type of discussion you want to have. But let's get there first. Because April 14th, Aiden O'Connor and all his brethren were reveling in the PCA struggles. Reveling.
3: Yeah, and then and what? You want to cry about it? Or I mean, that's just what it is. There's a lot of people don't like Pete Carr-Armstrong.
2: No, that's, I'm not talking about that. I'm talking about his struggles. They were reveling in it, the people that are not Cubs fans.
3: Yeah.
2: And 3 months, 4 months later does not mean he can be even discussed among some of the greats of all time. Period.
3: I don't mind talking about Pete Crow because I love baseball.
2: Correct.
3: I know how
2: you're
3: good
2: more mature than Aiden.
5: Well, that's not surprising. Very low bar.
6: Join the list.
3: So I appreciate what the young man is doing because I love a great story. That story was a guy that was made fun of because he wasn't feeling the ball well. His stuff was in his head, and now he's a guy here that more times than not, when he turns third base, he's in the strip club because his arms are over his head.
2: That's it.
3: That's the whole thing with him, apparently. All right, can you squeeze in one more, sir?
0: Yes, we can. Back to the NFL. Believe it or not, there is a football game tonight, gentlemen. Cardinals. Yes. Panthers, Hall of Fame game, shot or no shot? You watching tonight?
2: No shot. The White Sox and the Red Sox will be on my TV. Hall of Fame football game with Kenny Pickett starting at quarterback? Yeah, I'm going to pass. Thank you.
3: That is a shot. It will be on one of my TVs. Absolutely. Will I be watching, you know, intently? No, but you got to keep the TVs on. So, yeah, absolutely, I will be watching. The quarterback for Miami.
5: So I saw
3: this, right?
5: And I brought it up yesterday. Have you seen or ever heard of this before? Carson Beck is starting the Hall of Fame game.
3: Yeah.
5: Should the Cardinals be the first team to have the ball, Carson Beck could possibly be the first quarterback to throw the last pass of the college football season
3: and the first pass
5: of the NFL season.
2: Yeah. Oh, wow.
3: That's it. Yeah.
2: That's cool.
5: He threw an interception.
3: We're on the same page, Southside. See that? We're on the same page. I was thinking about that, too. Because I can't stand him because he was a Georgia Bulldog and he sucked.
5: And last pass of the season.
3: Yes. So that is a possibility.
2: What if he gets picked on the first pass? Wow.
3: It's Carson Beck. It's very possible.
2: Yeah, he is.
3: Absolutely. So, yeah, that is the – I saw that same thing. So AOC and I are on the same page there. Yes, Jake, I will have it on.
0: Is this going to be a hate watch for you, Jay Hood?
3: No, it's fine. You know what? It just gets you back in the rhythm of football. Mm-hmm. I don't like that quarterback, but just the rhythm of football.
0: Fans got to go through reps as well.
3: Yeah, it's fine. It's fine. It's, you know why? Because it's sports. The idea we just turn a blind eye to sports and then, I got time for it. All right, we got around the NFL. We'll get to that as we broadcast live from Hallis Hall here in Lake Forest. 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
14: 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Fans starting to come in to the gates here to enjoy practice as we get ready to go around the NFL. Here's Jake Littman. Jake?
25: Thank you, Jay Hood. We got another running back contract. Not Jahmyr Gibbs. Jonathan Taylor of the Indianapolis Colts signs a 2-year deal. Total value $60 million. 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He gets $39 million guaranteed.
14: So, what's the line for the running back to get paid, Jay Moore? But did you not ask us that yesterday?
26: I did.
14: Okay. So, you said it was a $22 million, did you say, Jake?
25: It's going to be $22 million. He can get there, but the base is 19 per. Like, he can get to 22.
27: Yeah, he also has another $3 million in achievable incentives.
25: Something around those lines.
27: $39 million guaranteed, max of 47.
26: You guys are right on the head.
14: Yeah, I mean, the renaissance for the running back is back, though. And Carmen and Yurko will be broadcasting live from the Ducky Derby today from 9 to noon have been wrong about this for years. It's amazing that you could be that consistently wrong for years about the same thought about the running back. The running back matters. And listen, you don't have to break your budget, but at the same time, if you find a running back that's valuable, pass catching threat, run the football, Cap, can be

0: a Swiss Army knife for you at that position. Nothing wrong with having a guy like that.
1: Look, Carmen and Yurko are accurate that if you put a really outstanding offensive line, if you have a competent back, he should look better than maybe even his skill level. But if you get a star at the position, then there's no doubt Bijan Robinson, Saquon Barkley, Jahmyr Gibbs, and this guy Jonathan Taylor, those are impact, needle-moving, star running backs. And the league does nothing but make money. And if the salary cap can work with a contract for a star running back, I got no issues paying a guy that moves the needle like Jonathan Taylor.
0: No, but they have made the running back just a forest ranger. Anybody back there, as long as you got a good line, anybody can run the football. That's not true.
1: Right.
0: You have to be able to have a multifaceted running back in today's NFL.
1: Agreed.
0: You have to.
1: Now, again, Gibbs and the other ones I mentioned, they're at a different level. Like DeAndre Swift's a really good player. He's not those guys. And he would tell you that. Yeah, I'm not Jahmyr Gibbs. So, again, if you have a great offensive line and you have a solid run game like the Bears do, you could absolutely be one of the best running teams in the league. But if you get Jahmyr Gibbs or one of these studs, pay him.
0: Jake?
2: On this topic still, Jahmyr Gibbs and Bijan apparently, or reportedly I should say, had discussions amongst themselves about their impending deals. Does Gibbs still get more than Bijan, or is it going to be Bijan that stays atop the NFL running back paid list?
1: I mean, I know that superstars like Jonathan Hood would like a most favored nations clause in their deals so that anybody gets paid, their deal goes up by $1 over whoever gets the highest deal.
0: I'm big on the favored nations.
1: You got it. He's laughed about that for years. Do I think there's a chance that they absolutely give more money to Gibbs? Yeah, because he's signing his deal after Bijan. It may be 48 hours after, but he may go, okay, that's the market. I want one more dollar. So what does Bijan come in and go, I need another $2 so I go back in front? Be happy with what you got and get to freaking work.
0: Well, that's the key. Get to work.
1: That's it.
0: That's for sure.
1: How many times do you see these guys hold in, sit out, and then, oh, he strained his hamstring. He's out 2 weeks. Get to work.
2: With that $26 million you get, that one-yard carry on third and two, that might come to the highlight, if you will, of that game if you win or lose.
0: Next.
2: Yep. We may have another super team in L.A., Jay Hood and Cap. Former Los Angeles Rams superstar Aaron Donald has been reportedly talking to the Rams about a potential return. On Wednesday, he took a significant step forward to rejoining the team. He worked out with the Rams in what was the closest thing to an official practice since his retirement at the end of 2023. Will Los Angeles have two of the best teams in their respective leagues while also not having anywhere close to the top attendance in their respective leagues?
1: Do you really think this guy's going to be impactful?
0: Aaron Donald?
1: Yes. He's been out of the league for what? At least two years.
0: It's like riding a bicycle, man. He's not going to be out there every down. He could be someone you just cycle in and cycle out. He could be effective that way. He still requires a double team.
1: He's the greatest defensive lineman. Mm-hmm. I put Lawrence Taylor as more a linebacker, stand-up rush edge.
0: Mm-hmm.
1: The greatest, least interior defensive lineman we've ever seen is that guy. But when you retire and you come back, I just don't know if the body is built to be able to do it. Is he strong? Is he smart? Is he intense? Driven? Yes. But, I mean, what are you going to ask from him? How many snaps?
0: Right. I mean, clearly not when he was in his prime, but that guy still requires a double team. You've seen his work. Have you seen his workouts? I've seen him on Instagram.
1: Yeah, they're insane.
0: I think, Cap, that it's worth it. It is. If he fits into your cap, why not?
1: Yeah, take a shot.
0: More the merrier.
1: I just don't know if he's going to be what he was.
0: I mean, and you know what? Doesn't have to be.
1: Not with all the talent that team has.
0: Don't have to be.
1: They're like draft picks. What are those? They just get rid of them all.
0: This is a guy that, you know, we talk about ring chasers, right? He's like, he sees this team, goes, why can't we win the

0: super. Let me get in the weight room. Seriously. We talk about this in the NBA all the time, but I think for him, it's ring chasing. It's like, I want to be part of this because this looks special.
1: You know, I had a ticket on him when they won the Super Bowl to be MVP, I think 40-1. Aaron Donald, 28-1, 30-1, whatever it was.
0: Yeah.
1: And he did not win it when he should have. They gave it who? To Cooper Kupp that year?
2: Mm-hmm. Correct.
1: And Aaron, they said that late in the game, he got a big sack, and had they not already closed the voting, he probably wins it. Like, when he was in his prime, that dude was unblockable. And that was the guy that Phil Emery wanted for the Bears. And he went one pick in front of the Bears, who took Kyle Fuller. Also a good pick.
0: All right.
2: Myles Garrett off the edge. Aaron Donald right next to him. Good luck. Good luck. Only other thing I got for you fellas, Stephon Diggs back with the team. He signs with the Commanders 1 year, up to a $12 million deal.
0: I knew that Stephon Diggs would be on the show at some point.
2: You foresaw it, Jay Hood.
0: Just couldn't hear you. But I'd like to add on to some. Can I tack on one last thing?
2: Of course.
1: Bring it on.
0: So we ran out of time yesterday, and we talked about the quarterback tiers, and like Caleb Williams is tied with Brock Purdy at 11.
1: Correct.
0: in the second tier.
1: Correct.
0: Okay. Jay Moore, if you can have Stephen A. Smith standing by, if you could. I'd like to be able to go through tier four. We didn't get to the tier four quarterbacks.
1: We ran out of time.
0: Would you like to hear the tier four quarterbacks according to Mike Sando from TheAthletic.com?
1: That'd be great, because thank God we don't have one of those guys.
0: Brother, let me tell you. Tier four quarterbacks, Malik Willis, Geno Smith, Deshaun Watson, Michael Penix.
3: A brother.
0: Jacob Brissett, Jacoby Brissett. Shedeur Sanders and J.J. McCarthy. Which one of these things is not like the other? Captain, I want you to take a look at the graphic I have on my phone. I want you to take a look at how surrounded J.J. McCarthy is based on what I gave you.
1: Willis, Smith, Watson, Penix, Brissett, McCarthy, Shedeur. And I was reading something the other day where they were talking to a couple of unnamed personnel execs in the NFL, and he said Shedeur Sanders is awful. He cannot play, and J.J. McCarthy right there with him.
0: I mean, Jay Moore, brother Willis, brothers Geno, brother Deshaun Watson. Well, he's out of the
3: brother.
0: Family. Well, Michael Penix, Jacoby Brissett, Shedeur Sanders.
3: A brother.
0: Yeah. I'm offended. I'm offended. What are we doing? We just stockpile all the brothers at the end.
3: A brother.
1: Tier four.
0: With J.J. McCarthy. He's surrounded at the club.
1: He is.
0: J.J. McCarthy. He's down there with all
1: the
0: brothers.
1: Let him in here?
0: That ain't right, Cap.
4: Mr. White Chocolate.
0: Who allowed Jason Williams in the club? What is that? McCarthy is as bad, and Willis, by the way, again, if he's anything like he was against the Bears, put that cup of coffee's in there, that could be pretty good. At least he's getting an opportunity.
1: Correct.
0: No Rooney Rule, he just got the opportunity to be able to be the starting quarterback. Good for him.
1: Good for him.
0: But Geno washed. Deshaun Watson, for him to even be on the list, and I know it's a battle between Deshaun and Shedeur Sanders for the starting quarterback position for the Browns. I don't know who wins that. No idea. And then Michael Penix from the left side. And then Jacoby Brissett. All these brothers. They ain't right.
1: We just paid Jacoby, too.
0: Jay Moore, I think we need to have a petition. I mean, that's a hell of a tier four, isn't it?
1: That's it.
0: Oh, and they just gave up on J.J. McCarthy. Like, you're just...
1: Tier four, brothers.
0: Yeah, that's it. We just gave up on you, J.J. Like, you had the 1 year learning on the job. Nope, he sucks. Something wrong with that, too.
4: Like, yeah, they told J.J.
3: Keep hope alive.
0: Well, apparently so. I mean, he's in push. What is he doing there?
1: I have a dream, he said. I have a dream.
0: Apparently. My God. Jeez. I got a way for you to get Caleb into the top 10. Okay, so we went through the tier two quarterbacks, Cap.
1: Let me just let people in. My guy has pictures of every tier he keeps on his phone. He is the king of the tier list.
0: Well, yes. because we were on, we're here doing a remote, so I wasn't going to bring the papers out, you see.
1: I love that you do that.
0: I just think there's a way you get Caleb into the top 10. You kick Jordan Love out. Remember we went through this yesterday?
3: Yes, Caleb's better than Jordan Love.
0: Okay, so Jordan Love is in, it was 10 in the top 10, and I'm like, that's not right. But it's, I think it's a race between Caleb Williams and Brock Purdy for that 10 spot.
1: I would agree, and Jordan Love.
0: Jordan Love out. He's not a top 10 quarterback, and no.
1: And I still think Caleb is better than Drake May. Sorry, Shay.
0: It's fair. But he's a guy that got to the Super Bowl. He had some tremendous numbers, Drake May.
1: He did.
0: I think that what you can project out is, after this season's done, that Caleb will possibly, from a number standpoint, lapse Drake May. But what about Brock Purdy and Caleb Williams in the same tier two? They were tied at 11.
1: They were.
0: I can see myself pushing Caleb either in Jordan Love's spot or Brock Purdy in Jordan Love's spot. Don't forget now, Purdy's really good. He's a really good kid. Be careful.
1: No question.
0: He's really good. I know that his head coach has got a lot of stitches and bandages on him after 11 days away from the facility.
1: Can you believe we actually have a quarterback that people are talking about? Like,
0: yes.
1: Wow, that guy could be a superstar.
0: Yes.
1: Oh, this is our life now.
0: Yeah.
1: It's amazing.
0: There's smiles when people come through Halas Hall because they know the team's good. And you have a quarterback that's going to be here for a decade plus that's going to lead this team.
1: Let's go.
0: It's a far cry. Even from 85, we didn't think McMahon would be here for 10 years.
1: Just wait until we have to do the show in the morning. Danny goes, Bears Bonanza, we're starting at 5 a.m. The Bears are announcing Caleb Williams is signed for $400 million.
0: Sure.
1: Let's go.
0: How about that, Jamie?
1: Book it, Danny.
4: I love your tears, man.
0: Well, thank you. Thank you very much.
1: That's T-I-E-R-S, not T-E-A-R-S.
0: Thank you, Smokey.
1: Tears of a cloud, baby.
0: Thank you, Smokey. Tears of a clown.
1: And just remember, Jay Moore, happy Chinooka.
5: Happy Chinooka.
0: Thank you very much.
5: I have no idea what Chinooka is.
1: That's the greatest cut ever.
0: And that's our look around the National Football League here on the Cap and Jay Hood Morning Show on ESPN 1000 and streaming on the ESPN Chicago app. Broadcasting live from Halas Hall. As we're with you until 9 o'clock, and then it'll be Carmen Yurko from the Ducky Derby downtown Chicago from 9 to noon. Rich Eisen at noon. Waddle and Sylvie at 2. And then, as it says here, Sox against the Sox. That's right. White Sox, Red Sox. The White Sox will try it again right here on the home of the White Sox, ESPN 1000.

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3: 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And Cap, we got baseball tonight as well. We'll be locked on the White Sox and see if they can salvage the series against the Red Sox.
2: Yeah, I can't wait to watch the Ranger Suarez Luis Castillo matchup as he makes his White Sox debut. I remember him in his glory days with the Reds. And then he had some really good moments with the Seattle Mariners. His ERA this year is a bit bloated. It's, I think he's at 5.06. But guess what? You get energized in a pennant race. And I know they've struggled the last 2 days against Boston, who's a really good team. But guess what? So has the Cleveland Guardians with the Mets. And they are still 3 games in front in the division.
13: The good thing about Castillo, and the bad thing is obviously the numbers and the ERA, but he finally gets a chance to come into a spot where he is a starting pitcher. He's in the rotation. Seattle was doing the nonsense earlier this year where they were piggybacking himself and Emerson Hancock, and they were switching off. You know, Castillo starts, Hancock comes in the fourth, or vice versa. That messes with the starter's mentality. Now you're coming in, you know what day you're starting, and you hit the ground running.
2: You know what? Find a way to win a baseball game, period. Somebody come up with a big hit, a big spot, and you're like,

0: We got a 2-0 lead. Let's go. That's it.
1: And Dylan Cease against David Peterson today in the makeup game at 1:20 in the friendly confines.
0: At the confines, baby. Let's go. Find a way to win a baseball game and then get on the jet and get to Kansas City and deal with Bobby Witt Jr. and Waka and Seth Lugo. They've got some players over there. So let's go. Just worry about today. Find a way to win today.
2: Is it Gausman in Kansas City? Correct?
0: Tomorrow night and then Clay Holmes on Saturday.
2: It's when you see what you got.
0: Exactly. No question about it. So fired up. Two playoff teams if everything ended today. The White Sox, a division champ. Do you know that when you started saying there's something about this White Sox team, you remember saying that?
1: I do.
0: And you didn't say they were going to win the World Series. You said there's just something special about this team.
1: Mm.
0: Do you know what the odds were on the White Sox? I was stupid enough to not bet it. The day you said it, I pulled it up. I don't know if you remember. You don't always listen to me. But on the air, you said that. I looked it up. Do you remember what the odds were on the Sox? It was in April. The season had started, and they were playing good ball. Late April. What were the odds to win the division?
1: I don't know.
0: 25-1. 25-1. Imagine having a ticket on that.
1: I can imagine, but I would have pulled the trigger.
0: I didn't.
1: Yeah. And there's a reason, though, Cap, is because didn't know what to expect. Again, when you have so many young moving parts, you don't know it's going to be able to gel at the same time.
0: That's correct.
1: That's why I'm giving Chris Getz and Will Venable all the credit in the world. I give it to the players. That's where it starts because you got to execute. But I want to make sure that I give the flowers to Chris Getz because he was in a position to shop at the Aldi. Even though everyone else is shopping at Whole Foods, he shopped at the Aldi and he was able to get young talent. Oh, we can't spend money? Oh, this is my budget? This paltry sum is my budget? Okay. Well, we're going to call the kids up and we're going to see what happens because I just can't bring up these guys that should be out of baseball and fill a roster anymore. I can't keep doing this. So I'm going to give Chris Getz a lot of credit because he pulled the trigger on it and he decided Will Venable will be the right guy to foster in the young talent.
0: And he had to beat other teams because I was talking to somebody over there. They said, let me tell you something. There were three or four teams that were offering Will Venable an opportunity, and he picked a team with a horrific, historic losing record.
1: Yeah.
0: And he said, I'll take it. I'll turn that thing around. And 2 years later, look where we're at.
1: Because there's a Sox way of doing things, you see.
0: He holds them to a particular standard. And that's why I would hope he said something to Dylan
1: Antonacci.
0: Antonacci. I was hoping he would say something after the game. Maybe he did. And I'm sure, hopefully, one of the intrepid reporters, as you like to say, will ask the question to Antonacci, what was that? And to Will Venable. Did you speak to him about that? Because I would bet you he'd say, yes, we've addressed it. Move on.
1: Is he in the lineup today? What do you think?
0: That's a great question. I'm going to say he is. They need a win.
1: Well, so. It's not up yet, AOC. I mean, it's early in the morning. There's no light up yet as he searches for the Sox lineup today.
0: Oh, Mark and Tommy, Waddle and Toomey.
2: He won't be in the lineup. Ranger Suarez, lefty. Well, gets a day off.
0: Maybe. Waddle and Toomey will have that for you.
1: Convenient.
0: They'll go over the lineup. They always do. So we'll see.
1: Convenient if it is a lefty-lefty issue.
0: I'm curious if they use that as an excuse or, nope, he's in the lineup anyway. Go get him.
1: Okay. There's two ways to look at that.
0: You would not tolerate it as a manager.
1: He would not play today. He would need a rest. Because also, it's the Red Sox. They're feeling themselves, and rightfully so. They're the hottest team in baseball. So they would F around with Antonacci today. They hit him once. You get a reliever in there. It's like, oh, remember what you did to Wilson? Bam!
0: Yeah.
1: Right to the ribs. And it'd be worth the ejection just to F with Antonacci again.
0: And then you come home for the Guardians. That's a humongous series.
1: Yeah.
0: They're trying to not get swept at home by the Met.
1: Yeah.
0: And the Mets have their best pitcher going today, Nolan McLean. That guy's a stud.
1: Yeah.
0: So maybe.
3: That's the two positives from this week, right? I mean, you got two losses, look bad, but the Guardians lose. Also, Jay Hood, Rock Chalowski, first professional hit.
1: Yeah, man. You know how cool that was? You know how cool that was? Just in his shot up the middle, I believe, wasn't it, for the base hit?
3: Yep, RBI double. They gave him a double. Oh, it was more so a single. I mean, it was a single, but they gave him the double.
2: I'm no official scorekeeper. For anyone who's watched it or hasn't watched yet, you can find it anywhere.
1: Yeah.
2: That's not a double.
3: It's not
2: I'll tell
3: double.
2: You that right now. You can give him an RBI double all you want. Not a double.
3: We'll take it, though, right?
1: You know, as someone who spent time watching the Big Ten Network, I saw a lot of that from Rock Chalowski. A lot of that seeing eye single or being able to go the other way. Yes, I had a penny stock on Chalowski for quite a while, investing my time watching UCLA baseball.
0: You have issues.
1: What do you mean? I had the bird's eye view on the number one pick the entire time. Take that.
0: Yeah, this is the same guy that his wife will be like, John, you want to go to bed? No, Cleveland State is playing against Murray State. I need to watch this baseball game.
1: Yeah. You know why?
0: You're a baseball guy.
1: And maniac.
0: Yeah, you are a maniac.
1: Like you.
0: This is true. This is true.
1: You never know when you might have a few shillings on that, too.
0: I told AOC, I bet a parlay one beautiful summer day a couple summers ago, and this maniac texts me, play the over in the, you know, the Phoenix Mercury against the Las Vegas Aces WNBA.
2: Yeah, that was a lock.
0: Yeah. So I hit all my baseball games. I tag it with his. I'm standing in front of the TV on a gorgeous summer day, and I'm inside. My wife's off shopping. I don't know she's come home and is standing behind me. 1 second left, girl at the free throw line. She's got to hit both free throws for me to win. And I'm standing, I go, you better effing make these free throws. And my wife's like, did you bet a WNBA total? Yes. You're sick. And she walked out. And she made both free throws, and I texted Hoodie, cash money, baby.
1: Exactly right. That's how you do it.
2: Never a doubt.
1: Oh, you build up the WNBA bets to get you ready for college football. I have a formula.
0: He does.
1: It's the best.
0: He does.
1: It's the best. We have the classic Cap and J-Hood cut of the day right around the corner on Chicago's Home for Sports.
4: 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Cap and J-Hood.
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0: 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Jay Moore.
14: Yo. Yes, it's boring, but it's a sport.
0: Oh!
14: Whatever.
0: Cut it. It's not boring.
14: Okay, then you're boring.
0: All right, cut!
15: There's the IV. See it?
13: Yeah. Oh, God.
15: Waiting to be wheeled off for this colonoscopy. My wife's already in there, so we're doing them together.
13: Well, Cap, I have to ask. It's a good question. You know I have to ask, right?
15: What?
13: Who's next to me today? So I have to ask about the schedule. I have no idea what's happening from day to day.
15: Oh, wow.
16: Well,
15: you got nobody.
16: Damn.
13: See, the IV, he had no idea that I had no co-host today. The other
15: person. I'm looking
13: person,
15: now and I just.
13: Do you see anybody there? Do you think so? Okay.
15: No.
13: How about that, Jay Moore? He's there with the IV in his arm. He's just like, how come the other person isn't asking me questions?
15: There's. No, actually, I was starting to get a little woozy.
16: Oh my God! Take that!
15: And I was laying
17: like,
15: back.
17: Tyler, talking. What you gotta say about this? Oh, Tyler's not even there.
15: It actually crossed my mind. I'm like, wow, he's monopolizing the conversation here. Nobody's asking from the other seat.
0: What? Dion's not asking me a question about the cum. What happened there? Take that. He doesn't know, folks, because he's starting to fade away on us.
18: And that's all, folks.
0: The classic Captain Jay Hood cut of the day. 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
13: We thank everybody for listening and calling and also coming out to see us here at Halesong Lake Forest. Our thanks to Jake and Jay Moore and AOC for a job well done. And we got a football Friday tomorrow.
0: We'll talk to you tomorrow.
13: Football Friday, a Cubs and Sox Friday tomorrow.
0: That's it.
13: How about that?
0: That's it. Got baseball on both sides of town today. Then the Sox come home for the Guardians while the Cubbies go to KC. Let's have a day today, everybody.
13: Carmen and Yurko from Ducky Derby coming up next. We'll talk to you tomorrow at 6. So long, everybody.
0: Go Cubs, go Sox. Take that, AOC. I'm mature. Take that.
13: From Lake Forest.
0: Well, see you later.
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0: 3-1. Out towards left center field. And Hap is there. Ball game. Cubs win. And they sweep the Dodgers.
1: As Maximus once said, Yurko, are you not entertained? As he asked, I should say, are you not entertained? I mean, that was something. A show from PCA and Shohei yesterday on the north side as the Cubs sweep the Dodgers. Dodgers leave town limping a little bit here. Losers of six in a row. The Cubs continue to play great baseball. But the story is one Pete Crow Armstrong. A month ago, Vegas was offering the entire field in the National League at about 9-1. The entire field.
2: The whole field.
1: At about 9-1 for MVP.
2: Field.
1: That's how convinced, that's how heavy the money was on Shohei Ohtani. He was upwards of almost minus 2,000 at one point. There is a new favorite for National League MVP, and it is Peter Crow Armstrong of your Chicago Cubs. How about that?
2: Since mid-May, since about May 22nd, he has taken off. He has taken flight.
1: It is two-plus months, Yurk, of exceptional baseball.
2: That's what it's been. It has been exceptional baseball.
1: And
2: you know, whether he's doing it with the bat, he's doing it with stealing bases, whether he's doing it with defense, he's doing it all right now.
1: And I told you, it's going to be like last August and September in the American League when every day it was like, oh, wait, watch the highlights of the Mariners game and the Yankee game and see who did what and what the race is going to look like. We're going to continue to do that over the final 2 months. You had to look no further than one singular game or one singular series the last 3 days on the north side as they went toe-to-toe. But that's what this is going to be like. And PCA is now the favorite. He is the first Cub ever to post consecutive seasons of 25 home runs and 25 stolen bases. He's going to close in on another one of those 30-30, or at least he's going to chase one of those 30-30-30 seasons. And he just continues to be absolutely marvelous. Welcome into the show. It's good to be back. Nice to see the good kid. We're alive at the site
2: back.
1: Of the 2026 Chicago Ducky Derby. Everything here benefits Special Olympics
2: Illinois. It is Derby Day.
1: Derby Day, great cause. We're looking at the truck in front of us. They will dump 88,000 rubber ducks.
3: I'll show you right here.
2: Carm's got
3: on
2: some
3: YouTube.
2: Ducks in front of them.
1: 88,000 of these little guys. 88,000. That's not an exaggeration. Will be dumped into the river at about 1 o'clock today.
2: And they all float.
1: The race will be on. They all float.
2: They must have computer chips in them.
1: Is that how they track the winner?
2: 266-9HJ.
1: Yeah, 2669. Well, but that's the same number, Yurk.
2: Are they?
1: 2669-HJ.
2: I have a feeling that's going to be the winner.
1: I don't know. I don't know how it works. I don't know how they keep track.
2: They got him lasered by satellite.
1: I don't know, but it's a great cause. It's a great festive event. A little bit of rain, not deterring anyone. So we're in Pioneer Plaza if you guys are kind of hanging around somewhere in the Looper, just north
2: and it's just
1: of the river. Come by and see
2: it. It's just spitting a little bit. That's all we're getting right now, just a little spittle.
1: They got some setup, man. I mean, there's a lot going on here, you know, promoting Special Olympics Illinois. Yeah.
2: A lot of tents, Carm. A lot of tents.
1: And you can still buy a duck, by the way. You can be entered to win an all-new Chevy Trax. You can buy a duck by going to ChicagoDuckyDerby.com. If you go there, you can go ahead and purchase a duck or two or maybe even 10. They're 10 bucks. Again, it goes for a great cause. So happy Thursday. We'll talk some baseball, some football today. Ben Johnson met the media earlier today. We're going to spin some of that back. My White Sox lost a shutout for, unfortunately, the fifth time in the last month. That's the fifth time in the last month they've been shut out. They had only three previous shutouts up until July. I think it was July 3rd all season. But they were shut out yesterday in a 4-0 loss to the Red Sox in Boston. I mean, what the Red Sox are doing is like 1984 Tigers-esque when that Tigers team started 35-5 through their first 40 games.
2: Sure.
1: Red Sox are on a 31-6 run over their last 37 games. 31-6.
2: They're on a heater right now.
1: Wow.
2: They're on a heater. But we know the White Sox they're in tough. We knew it, the schedule when we looked at it coming out of the break, that it was going to be arduous. They've survived it so far. And maybe if they can find a way to get the final game today, tonight.
1: Salvage it tonight if you can.
2: If they get a chance to get one. And then they go in against the Guardians,
1: and then the Guardians come here for the weekend. And,
2: home cooking, get back here, and play some impressive baseball.
1: It's going to be a huge series.
2: Yeah, it's going to be big.
1: I mean, the Guardians luckily lost again yesterday. So did the Twins. So the White Sox maintain the 3-game lead. They are the favorite by odds, by Fangraphs projection.

0: options even at this point. It's taken a while, but they are the favorites to capture the American League Central. They got about a 39% chance, according to Fangraphs. But this weekend's going to tell a big part of the story, Yurk. And I'm with you. Hopefully they can kind of right the ship a little bit tonight. They have been a pretty resilient group. It'd be nice to get one in Boston and come back home and focus on the Guardians. The Cubs have a makeup game today, weather permitting, and we think it will. Like Yurko said, it's just spittling a little bit. The Cubs will have their makeup game today. I just told you what the Boston Red Sox record was over their last 37 games. That's since June 23rd. You know who's got the second best record in baseball since June 23rd?
1: It is either going to be A, Milwaukee, or the Chicago Cubs.
0: It's the Cubs. Yeah. The Cubs have the second best record in baseball at 26-12. That's a .684 winning percentage, only to be outdone. There's Abdallah.
1: See what happens when you get in the wild, you know?
0: I know.
1: You get out here, you get in the wild.
0: Just walking by.
1: You get amongst people.
0: He's on his way to work. He's on his way to his own show. He's on his way to work.
1: Oh, yeah?
0: That is too funny. It's right behind. They're right behind us. Don't go anywhere. Wait 5 minutes. The 838 winning percentage of the Red Sox is like otherworldly. But the Cubs are playing 684 baseball. And I want to play a couple of PCA things here real quick, just as we kind of set up, you know, yesterday and recap yesterday and look ahead at today's game and the weekend. Like, he is terrorizing pitchers right now. And, you know, you hear the phrase a lot these days, the catchphrase in baseball these days that the insiders will use is swing decisions.
1: Oh, yeah.
0: Right? And that's a fancy way for saying he's got a pretty good eye at the plate.
1: Yes.
0: Right? Swing decisions. What are you going to swing at and what are you not going to swing at? What is a strike? What is a ball? And through his early struggles, and at times last year, he didn't look like he had much of a clue.
1: Right.
0: At what he should and shouldn't be swinging at.
1: He looked like he was lost sometimes at the plate. Guessing. Like, you know, you're up there and you're kind of guessing that this might be something. And then you end up swinging and it's 2 feet outside. I mean, there are comparisons to Baez.
0: And whatever decision was made, like whatever clicked, it has catapulted him to superstardom, obviously. It is also one of the more fascinating, just like flip the switch moments I can remember seeing from a young player where it was, oh my God, is he ever going to figure it out too? Not only has he figured it out, he's got complete command of it right now, and he is terrorizing opposing pitching, terrorizing it. And I think teams are starting to ask themselves, how are we supposed to pitch to him and attack him right now? He is destroying every mistake in the zone, and not only every mistake, he's hitting good pitchers' pitches at times. So it has been this complete transformation. He did talk post-game yesterday. I want to play a couple of these. He did talk post-game yesterday about the MVP race and how much he's, you know, following it now, how much he'll allow himself to sort of follow it and believe over the final 2 months of the season.
2: Simply put, like, just having your name in the same conversation as someone as profound as he feels, it's awesome and it's a nice nod. So I would feel much more accomplished taking them down at some point or you know, I want to see this group in October because I think it'll be a dangerous group in the playoffs, and we'll get there when we get there. But, you know, we got a big game tomorrow, Cease on the mound, I think, and that's another series win we need to go secure. So still taking it day by day and just appreciating being out there against anybody. I would be crazy to say that I don't want to win an MVP, but if we're talking about having priorities straight, like, I think mine are pretty straight. It's not on the forefront of my mind. It's fun to joke about and it's fun to acknowledge, and I think it's absolutely okay to pay attention to, but it's not like following me up to the plate. And yeah, I mean, I think if you guys want to talk about all this this back and forth, like, I really should go get in the lab and start pitching. I really should.
0: It's a great answer. Team first. He also said, yeah, it'd be crazy to say I don't want to win an MVP award. That's baloney. Of course.
1: Oh,
0: every player wants to win an MVP award.
1: Why not? They want to be the best.
0: You know, and that doesn't make you selfish, or maybe it makes you just selfish enough to be a great professional athlete, but he still is telling you what the most important thing is and what he cares about the most. But, yeah, I'm not going to sit up here and be like, no, I don't care about an MVP. Of course you care about an MVP. And to dethrone Shohei would be meaningful. He's won three straight back-to-back. in the National League three straight overall. And he even quipped a little bit there at the end and joked about maybe I should go get in the pitch lab and pitch. That'll be the one thing that could swing this back into PCA's favor. I shouldn't say the only thing. I mean, let's face it. Like, Shohei's favor.
1: If he gets back on the mound.
0: And Shohei might, even without that, he's obviously good enough. And then some, you know, he still has a better on-base percentage, slugging percentage, and OPS plus than PCA, believe it or not. Like, Shohei still is unbelievable. He's still Shohei.
1: Yeah, he still is who he is.
0: But getting back,
1: even though he's not pitching,
0: getting back on the mound could really sort of tilt the scales back in his favor. There's no timeline for him to get back on the mound, though, really, Yerk. I mean, they don't know, really, at this point. He hasn't pitched, I think, since 4th of July weekend was the last time Shohei pitched, so it's been about a month. I don't know when that's going to be, and maybe
1: don't you think it's going to take about 3-4 weeks to stretch him out?
0: I would think.
1: And, you know, he'd have to be throwing on the side.
0: Yeah, and it's hard to do with him because, like, can't send him down for a rehab assignment. Right. Like, what do you do, you know, as you try to get him back on the mound? Shohei trails PCA right now in WAR by about 1.3. That's Shohei's combined WAR, though. That just goes to show you how much PCA has stretched this out. 7.3 Baseball Reference wins above replacement leads all players. It is better than Shohei's combined BWAR of 6.4. The next closest position player to PCA is Yordan Alvarez, who's almost two full wins behind at 5.5. So he has just been, I don't know what else to say about it. I mean, he's putting together what is at this rate going to be a truly historically good season. And he's going to close in on one of these, like, Mike Trout 10-win seasons if he continues this over the final two months.
1: I think one of his worst games he's had was, like, 0-for-3 with two base on balls.
0: With two walks.
1: And two steals, probably.
0: Yeah.
1: Because once he gets on base, he wants to go to second.
0: So it has just been absolutely magical. And the Cubs continue to flex here a little bit. Like I said, second-best record in baseball since June 23rd, trailing only the Boston Red Sox. And they're doing a lot well. Their pitching is probably the one nitpick I think any fan might have. They really tried to address that with some aggressive trade deadline moves. What was the reaction around these parts to the trade deadline? You guys mostly positive on both sides of town? I was a little curious if the White Sox deal for Castillo.
1: Right. I think it's mostly positive on both sides of town. I think Council's decision to now, you know, he didn't play Bregman. He didn't play Ian Happ. He put guys that got here, put him in, put him in the game, and he's going to get some usage out of the people they traded for. But if you're struggling at a certain facet of your game, he's not going to allow those struggles to continue in the final 2 months of the season. So Ian Happ against lefties, you won't see him.
0: You won't see.
1: He said tough lefties. But it feels like any time they go against the lefty, you won't see Ian Happ.
0: The starting pitching additions were, you know, have a chance to be extremely impactful. Because, again, if we're going to nitpick one thing, it would probably be the fact that the Cubs, by WAR, by Fangraphs WAR, as a team, have the fourth worst amongst their staff, you know, have the fourth worst WAR number in Major League Baseball. Only the Royals, Nationals, and A's are worse. Those are not good baseball teams. I mean, the Nets are okay. They've hit the skids, obviously, and they traded off a bunch of pieces at the deadline as well. Those are three, like, there's one, like, mediocre team and two pretty bad teams. The Cubs are certainly not a bad team, but just for comparison about, like, where the staff ranks, that would be the one nitpick about what might haunt this team come October. And I think the additions they made were quite good. I mean, I really think they were pretty good. So I figured the reaction was probably going to be mostly positive here. Curious as to why the White Sox gave up so much for Luis Castillo. I'm just going to sit here and knock on wood and be hopeful that he can kind of find some of the magic that's made him a pretty
1: good
0: pitcher.
1: You'll find out tonight.
0: Over the course of his career. We're going to find out tonight.
1: Tonight you're going to find out.
0: And if he can help them in October. Look, he does have, you know, he's got some postseason experience under his belt. He's been a good postseason pitcher in a relatively small sample. I'm hopeful that they can rediscover some of the things that maybe he's gotten away from, that Brian Bannister and this staff can, like, kind of hone in on some of the things that did make him successful in years past, but he has not been good for more than a year now, and they gave up a very intriguing prospect in the midst of it while taking on a lot of money. I still liked that they were aggressive enough to go out in the market and add all they added, knowing that they're going to take a shot at October here. 312-332-3776 if you guys want to join us Again, live at Pioneer Plaza on Michigan Avenue, just north of the river. It's Ducky Derby Day, benefiting Special Olympics Illinois. And we're going to take you all the way up till noon in Rich Eisen's show. It's Carmen and York. We'll be right back.
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0: Taste of Elmwood is this weekend. It starts today. Love the taste. Mayor Skip says it best. 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I love the meatball eating contest. My favorite. It's a crowd pleaser. Keeps getting bigger and bigger. And I'm going to be back to do the honorary MC this Saturday starting at 4. So hope to see you there. Grab your friends and family for a weekend of incredible food, great entertainment, and a true taste of Elmwood Park. Don't miss it this weekend.
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0: Truck loaded with the ducks. They'll dump it at 1 o'clock right into the river. And it's always a fun event. Again, everything benefiting Special Olympics. Yurk and I broadcasting live here today until noon. Then it's Rich Eisen Waddle and Sylvie get you home after that. White Sox baseball tonight as they wrap the series in Boston before coming back home for the Guardians, which is going to be a big series. And, yes, I'm very eager to see how Luis Castillo looks in a White Sox uniform tonight. Sam Antonacci getting a little testy here with Wilson Contreras.
1: You see that elbow?
0: See that? Yeah,
1: you see the elbow?
0: Little elbow. What's up with that?
1: Yeah.
0: Maybe
1: he's trying to excite the boys a little bit.
0: I guess so.
1: Trying to start a fire.
0: Didn't work.
1: No, it didn't.
0: Got shut out.
1: No, it didn't.
0: He got thrown out of the plate.
1: Yeah.
13: Do you think there's any chance that he intentionally did that so he would get hit by the next pitch to get on base? Because that's just how that guy thinks. He's the type of guy who's one step ahead in terms of wants to get on base.
1: Yeah. So he's working on his OBP.
13: He's been hit by more pitches than any player in baseball. That's his upsets the opponent.
0: I'm going to run into him. I'm going to throw him an elbow, and I know I'm going to get hit in my next at bat. I didn't really think about that,
1: Jack. But if you're going to throw an elbow, throw an elbow. What was that?
0: Well,
1: that was like hitting him with a pinky. I mean, what? I mean, let's
0: go. Well, it's not football. I mean, you can't.
1: No, but, you know, you can give him a little bit more. You can give him a little more beef. I mean, geez.
0: I guess
1: he did it enough.
0: I don't know what it was.
1: Contreras noticed it. So.
0: Oh, he noticed it.
1: He definitely did notice it. So, I mean, at least he drew his attention.
0: I don't know what the point of that was. I don't. I love Antonacci. I mean, I really do. I love him. I love the attitude. I love the mindset. I love the way he plays. I don't know if you need that. And then to go out and get shut out, it's kind of like, well, I was very surprised by it. I was like, what are we doing?
13: I think
0: what's important right
13: I watched
0: now?
13: The Boston highlight of it too. And in the Boston one, you see Contreras turn to Antonacci after the play and be like, are you okay?
0: Yeah, he said, are you okay?
13: And Antonacci just blows him off and keeps running. Cause I think Contreras probably is like, why'd he have it out for me? It's probably an accident. He bumped into me, but no, I don't think so.
0: I guess that's Antonacci again. Probably a little unnecessary. Does he need to do that to maintain the edge with which he plays? All right. I found it to be a little bit silly. Oh, Contreras had the last laugh anyway, and the Red Sox had the last laugh. Contreras made a hell of a play, on that play at the plate where they got him. And, remember, you can block the plate. I saw people wondering why that was a legal play by Boston. You can block the plate when you have the ball.
1: If you have the ball.
0: Yeah.
1: Yes.
0: Once you have the ball, you can block the plate. And that ball beat Sam Antonacci. Easily.
1: Yeah.
0: I mean, it wasn't even really close.
1: Yeah.
0: And allowed the catcher to set up and block the plate. I think Antonacci took the worst of that, too. That is absolutely within the rules. You can't block the plate as you're awaiting the ball post Buster Posey injury many, many, many years ago. So remember that was ugly.
1: Oh, yeah, it was ugly.
0: Yeah. I think it was Buster Posey, wasn't it?
1: Yeah, there was a knee that got shredded there.
0: It was his ankle, wasn't it?
1: Well, was it ankle?
0: I thought it was his ankle.
1: Top of the ankle?
0: If I'm remembering that whole thing correctly, and that's why they put that into place. The Cubs have to face Dylan Cease today. Yerk, they'll face their former farmhand, a guy who just came off a sensational month of July. He was the AL Pitcher of the Month in July. He had a 1 ERA. He had 46 strikeouts in 36 innings. He was really, really good, and the Cubs will face him today. That Cubs offense has been incredible. They are second in baseball behind only the Nationals. They're hitting for just enough power in the back half, the back of the top 10 in home runs. But boy, are they on base a lot. And the OPS and the on base percentages for the Cubs are through the roof. And when this lineup is going good the way it has been top to bottom, they are going to win a lot of games. Again, the 5.15 runs per game are the second most in baseball this year behind only the Nats. So there's your setup for the north side a couple hours from now as the Cubs make up that game against the Blue Jays, and the White Sox will be on our air a little bit later on today. Coming up, I'm going to play some Ben Johnson sound. He met the media today up at Halas Hall as the Bears are getting ready for practice in front of the public. You heard Cap and Hoodie broadcasting live. Ben Johnson, I don't want to say took exception or walked back any of the official timelines, or that I shouldn't say officials, but the timelines that have been speculated out there.
1: Right, 8 to 10 weeks.
0: Yeah,
1: eight
0: for the Kobe Bryant knee injury. But Ben Johnson had sort of an interesting response to a question about that timeline and the way it was reported, the 8 to 10 weeks. We'll play that for you coming up. He also talked about Darnell Wright and the new contract. He was singing the praises of Khalif Raymond, whom he knows very well from his time in Detroit, and it looks like he's going to factor into this offense. I remember Tom Thayer telling us that about a week ago, how he was excited for that and how much he thought Khalif Raymond was going to be able to make an impact. This is world-famous Bob Vorwald right there, by the way, ladies and gentlemen. We're seeing all the stars. Bob Vorwald, one of the legendary Chicago TV and radio producers that we know very well. We're seeing Abdallah. We see Vorwald. They're all out for Special Olympics.
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0: My crisp lick.
1: So we'll play some Ben Johnson sound coming up. It's Carmen and Yurko. We'll be right back.
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14: 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Real quick,
1: quick here. This is just a quick one, and we can get into it a little, and then we'll play some of the stuff about Darnell Wright and things like that. But this was on the Kobe Bryant injury timeline, like the recovery timeline. Didn't like seeing that news early in the week. When I opened up Instagram, I was like, uh-oh.
0: Yeah.
1: And then, you know, you sort of felt like, it certainly dodged the worst-case scenario. I mean, you're already seeing it, man. Jalen Walker done for the year, and, you know, in Atlanta, like, it happens, right? Yeah. Like, it's like we know what this is like, and guys are going to lose valuable players, unfortunately, because it's just the nature of football. And when I saw the timeline from Rappaport and Schefter, and I was like, okay, that's not good, but it's not the worst-case scenario. Pat the Designer, I think, is the one who asked Ben Johnson the question here at the press conference earlier today, and then you'll hear Ben's response.
16: Coach, you said that you're still in the information gathering phase with Kobe and his injury. Does that mean that the reported 8 to 10 week timeline is not confirmed yet?
17: I don't know where you guys got that.
16: Gotcha.
17: Yeah, hasn't been said here. So I'll let you guys know whenever we know for sure what it looks like for him.
1: I mean, that's from Rappaport and Schefter. Like, not often that they'd get that kind of stuff wrong.
0: Right. They got it from somewhere.
1: Right.
0: I mean, they weren't guessing. When you see the injury and the hyperextension, you're assuming ACL right away. So the assumption is, okay, you're going to do an MRI on it. Is it going to be an ACL? If it's an ACL, it's the season. Right?
1: Right.
0: Simple.
1: Yeah.
0: They didn't deduce by themselves that, oh, no, it's not an ACL. It's only 8 to 10 weeks.
1: Right. Somebody's giving right. that information to
0: and
1: them.
0: And they said there's a fracture in there. He right. hyperextended the leg. There's a bone bruise. So, and I said it earlier this week when you were gone, when the femur crashes in to the tibia, it's got to go through cartilage also, right? So
1: yeah,
0: you're smashing
1: right.
0: some cartilage too.
1: Right.
0: What kind of damage was done to the cartilage? Nobody says, nobody's saying anything. There might not be anything wrong. You know, you get that coming together. It's supposed to be a cushion. It was a cushion, but it bruised the bone, right?
1: Yeah. Mm-hmm.
0: And they said there was a small fracture in it. Well, you remember, back in my day, I had that tibia plateau fracture.
1: Mm-hmm.
0: There was no step off. They didn't have to harvest any bone from the hip and build the bone back up and then drove two titanium screws in there to solidify it, keep it in place, that way it could ossify. 6 to 8 weeks was going to be the injury until I could get back and play. Back then, they put me on injured reserve, and they couldn't pull you back off
1: right,
0: injured reserve.
1: Right.
0: Now, they could start him on IR for the year
1: and take him
0: bring
1: off.
0: Him back
1: yes.
0: when they need to bring him back, if that's what they want to do.
1: Which you think that would be an option if you go
0: yes.
1: by the original timeline.
0: Right, if you go by the original 8 to 10. But if it's not then, is it going to be less?
1: Less, right. Is
0: it less?
1: When I
0: find out, what do you mean? When you find out, you know, every head coach knows, they take it to the trainer. The trainer takes it to the orthopedic surgeon or the doctor that's there. They take a look at it. They assess it. And then they give you a ballpark figure. What do you mean you don't know yet?
1: So that was my question. Like, is this good news or bad news? Is he insinuating that? I don't know where you guys are getting that. It could be less.
0: Know.
1: Or is he thinking, you guys know what you're talking about and he's out for the whole year?
0: I don't know.
1: But
0: Ben Johnson knows. Ben Johnson doesn't have to wait for anybody. Ben Johnson knows how much time is going to be missed.
1: Mm.
0: Okay? So the 8 to 10, he knows. That's why he could say, well, it's not 8 to 10.
1: Curious.
0: Because I know what it is, yeah. but I'm not going to share it with you.
1: I don't know if that means it's better or worse. I'm hoping it means, like he said, that is, I don't know where you guys got
0: but
1: we can let you know. Maybe it'll only be a month.
0: There's no injury reports.
1: No, not now.
0: Not right now. No injury reports. I'm hoping it's going to be less.
1: Me too. I think we all are.
0: I'm hoping it's more 6 to 8 than it is 8 to 10.
1: I'm hoping it's more 4 to 6.
0: Yeah. Well, you know, if you got a small fracture, it takes
1: that
0: 6 weeks to heal.
1: Weeks.
0: You know that, and
1: yeah.
0: I know that.
1: 6 weeks to heal.
0: Doesn't matter, you know.
1: 6 weeks for bone to heal.
0: You know, in the state of Illinois or in the state of New York or in the state of Florida, it still takes 6 weeks to heal a bone.
1: 6 weeks. All right, so we thought that was kind of interesting and curious. Maybe we'll get a little bit more.
0: My point is, he knows.
1: I hope it's good.
0: Ben Johnson knows
1: yeah.
0: how much time Kobe White's going to miss. He's got the time frame.
1: Kobe Bryant,
0: yes, thank you. He's got the time frame.
1: Yeah.
0: He knows. He just doesn't have to share it.
1: Hmm. Not right now. Maybe that's just playing coach games.
0: Yeah.
1: Okay.
0: Yeah.
1: All right, let's listen to Ben Johnson talk about the Darnell Wright contract extension. Here was the head coach talking about his newly minted right tackle.
17: Is a prime example that potential and talent gets you into a building, but then how you work, you go about your business, how you grow every single day, that's what gets you a long-term contract like he's got right now. You know, he's really embraced what we're trying to build here. You know, I've been in here for a year and a half, and I don't know if I've seen a guy improve as much as

0: him. Just more so from a consistency standpoint than anything else. I mean, he's always had it in him in flashes, but the way he played a year ago, it was no secret that we really relied on that right side of the offensive line for our run game engine to go, and he was a huge part of that. And the way he's attacked this offseason, what he's looked like so far in camp, I think the future is really bright for him. So that's the message that the young guys get.
1: So the consistency thing is big, right? Because it was about this time a year ago where the O-line coach publicly used the media to kind of push Darnell Wright and nudge Darnell Wright.
2: 100%.
1: Yep. He talked about consistency and why it was lacking and what they need to see out of Darnell Wright. And so in a year's time, you know, the kid got the message, played great. He played through injury last year.
2: He played better after the injury.
1: You know, I mean.
2: Do you believe that?
1: He did everything you asked.
2: He did. He played better after the injury. It was phenomenal.
1: Did everything you asked. I'm going to play one more here.
2: Who told you he was going to be a player?
1: You
2: though?
1: Did. Who you did? Always, you've always liked him. I think that you and Thayer always looked at him and said.
2: He can play.
1: He can really play.
2: This guy can play.
1: Yeah. But, you know.
2: Once he gets out of his own way, he's going to be phenomenal.
1: Yeah.
2: And now he started to get out of his own way.
1: Here's one more from Ben on Darnell Wright, just Darnell as a player.
0: Well, I didn't know him very well, obviously, but I loved him coming out of Tennessee. And so when you have that, you know, every player that comes through the draft, you kind of have a vision for and how you could utilize them and use them. And so I was excited to get that going. You know, like I said, it took everybody in the building. It's Ryan, it's Dan Roschar, Kyle Devan. It's everybody helping that vision come along for him and what he can be. And I think he's still on an upward trajectory. He has not arrived by any stretch of the imagination. There's still more layers to Darnell Wright as a player that we're looking to peel back. And so, I really appreciate him saying that, but I think it's more so those other guys than it is myself in terms of that confidence that he built over the last year.
1: All right, so that right side, strong, dependable. You heard Ben Johnson in that first soundbite talk about it was no secret that it was pretty much the anchor of their run game and their running attack and how much running right they did. How about the left tackle battle? Here is Ben Johnson talking about what's happening on the other side. It sounds like, am I up to speed on everything, guys? It's been mostly Braxton, right, with the ones here?
2: Yes, yes,
1: as far as I could tell, I was trying to keep an eye on things the last couple days.
2: No denying it. It's been Braxton.
1: Braxton's the guy who they're, like, hoping wins this job, you know?
2: That's the guy.
1: Here's Ben Johnson talking about Braxton Jones and the left tackle battle.
0: No, I don't think that's necessary. I think pass rushers are equally good on both sides these days. I don't subscribe to that viewpoint necessarily. I think he does a really good job on the right side. He's very comfortable over there. And we'll continue to find that left tackle that helps complement our offense and does great things. I go back to what do we look for first and foremost in our tackles? They need to be able to block a defensive end one-on-one on a consistent basis. That's the starting point. And then everything else is really gravy on top of that.
3: On that topic with Braxton getting first team reps at left tackle the last 3 days, do you feel like you're getting closer to a decision at that position?
0: We're hoping, you know, maybe middle of next week we'll have a lot of clarity there. We're going to continue to roll guys through. You know, Karan's certainly taking some reps over there. Jedrick, Theo's in the mix. I mean, this is not a done deal by any stretch of the imagination. We're going to continue to cycle guys through.
4: Would you hope to have an answer a lot sooner than you did last year?
0: Of course. But we'll go as long as we need to. And even if that means into the season, we'll do whatever it takes.
1: All right.
2: Whatever it takes. It was left tackle by committee last year.
1: And it might be kept this year.
2: Yeah.
1: Who knows?
2: Left tackle by committee.
1: I like what he said. He goes, look, the number one thing you got to be able to do over there is block a pass rusher one-on-one.
2: That's it. That's the number one assignment. That's the very basic thing you've got to be able to do is they put you on an island and you've got to be able to survive.
1: Do they have that guy?
2: If not, thrive.
1: Right. Do they have that guy? I don't think they know. I don't think any of us know. Now, they made it work last year.
2: They did.
1: A little bit left-handed, I guess, because it's not ideal. But they did find a way to make it work. If you've got four left tackles, you probably don't have one left tackle, Yerk. If you're cycling through guys,
2: you got that right.
1: You know, can they do that again? And can with scheme and can they help? I suppose
2: their only decision that needs to be made is out of the four, who is the best one for the job? Yeah. and probably knowing the way the NFL is and the way the injuries are and the way you end up losing guys, somebody else is going to be in there also.
1: Yeah.
2: That's just a fact in the NFL. That's just the way the NFL works. You know, Braxton Jones comes in and he gets banged up a little bit. He may not be available for a game. So it doesn't matter to me if Braxton Jones is number one guy. You're going to have to keep guys ready and available to go just in case. So it's not like you stop. Oh, okay, Braxton Jones gets the job, and now we stop. No, you're still developing. You're still trying to get Benedict better. You're still waiting to see if Kareem Abijami or whatever his name is can even play. You know what I'm saying? You're waiting to see if he can play. We don't even know if he can play
1: I have yet. No idea if he can.
2: The one little bit that we saw was catastrophic.
1: Yes, it was.
2: It was too quick for him. It's too fast. Now, that happens to a young player.
1: Yeah, kid out of the Ivy League.
2: You get thrown into the fire, and then it's like, oh, sweet heavens, what is happening here?
1: Yeah.
2: Then once you see it, now you can relax and say, okay, that's the worst of it. Let's get out there, and let's refocus, and let's do this thing again. And then it comes and slows down for you a little bit. So,
1: yeah.
2: But we'll see. I know Braxton Jones has played the NFL. I know he's done it for a number of years. He's not a Pro Bowler, but is he good enough to get the job done?
1: Is he just good enough?
2: Is he good enough to get the job done?
1: That's the question.
2: That's really all you're asking. Is he good enough to get that job
1: done? And is that going to be good enough for the Bears, I guess, this year? 312-332-3776. So, nice crowd out here for Ducky Derby Day. Everything benefiting Special Olympics Illinois. They're going to dump the ducks into the river just after 1 o'clock, Michigan Avenue in the river. If you want to come by and see us, that's where we are, across from Tribune Tower and next to the WGN building. We're out here in Pioneer Plaza broadcasting live until noon today, meeting a lot of nice people. Met Nick, one of the Special Olympics athletes who's raised over $150,000 by himself
2: through the years,
1: through the years. That is, we're talking to his dad. That's pretty outstanding. $150,000. So great cause. You can buy a duck, ChicagoDuckyDerby.com. And you can get a duck. I know Jack and I have a few in the. We got a few ducks in the race today, Jack.
5: I'm winning this year.
1: $88,000 is a lot of ducks.
5: Five,
1: I don't know.
5: Six ducks.
1: You have
5: in the
1: six.
5: Race.
1: All right.
5: I have six.
1: Okay.
5: A half dozen.
2: Six in the race. I'm trying
5: and
2: to see
5: I
2: if
5: am
2: I got
5: confident
2: my...
5: that my ducks will take the title.
1: If I be, when do we get assigned the numbers, the ducks that we have?
2: Right before the drop.
1: Right before the drop?
2: Right before the drop, you'll get a number. Yeah, they'll come to you and they'll say, hey, this is what it's going to be.
1: All right.
2: This is where your duck is.
1: Go.
2: And then they'll put a laser on it on the TV that would say Carmen's duck.
1: How great would that be?
2: Yeah, laser.
1: Jack's duck and Carmen's duck.
2: Right, Jack's ducks.
1: Live at the Ducky Derby, it's Carmen and York. We'll be right back.
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1: What happened earlier this week? I heard there was a major controversy. You guys respun?
2: I felt like the topic at hand was a repeat topic.
1: Oh.
2: And it wasn't. It wasn't, but it sounded and felt like one.
1: All right.
2: And because it sounded and felt like one, these chairs, the tensile strength on these plastic chairs are like, they're rated at like 220 pounds. And then you put a 291-pound man on there. What you've got is
1: the tensile strength.
2: Yeah, the tensile strength. And so, I mean, it's what it's rated for, 220. I'm 290.
1: Do you want to stand?
2: I have a feeling we might have an international incident. I never wanted to own the Special Olympics, but if the good kid goes down, you know, I mean, the natural tendency was that I would then, you know, in court, come up with the Special Olympics.
1: Unbelievable.
2: One of my
1: assets.
2: Never
1: wanted to own the Special Olympics.
2: One of my assets.
1: What, right, exactly, yes.
2: Yeah.
1: So wait, you thought it was a list that you guys had already done?
2: I thought it was similar. It was cartoon animals, favorite cartoon animals. Mm. And we did favorite cartoon dogs
15: earlier.
2: It was
15: favorite fictional animals.
2: Yeah.
15: And we had done favorite fictional dogs. But there's plenty of animals.
1: Oh.
15: Which are not dogs.
2: So in the same neighborhood.
1: So it was a respin.
2: Shay was like that, and I called for the respin.
1: Wow.
2: As the veteran of the group,
1: Yurko made a decision.
2: Been around the longest.
1: Because I was gone and Jack was gone.
2: That's right. So I could do it, and no, I wouldn't get much pushback.
1: Wow.
2: And I didn't get much pushback.
1: What was the second list?
2: I forget, but it was better than that.
1: Was it a much better one?
2: It was much better.
1: Okay.
2: Then I told him eliminate it. It was number 65. I go eliminate it. Get it off the thing.
1: All right.
2: Yeah, so that's, you know, that's what we did.
1: Yeah, I was getting text messages like,
2: then,
1: oh, boy, they're re-spinning the wheel, and I'm like, what is happening?
2: And, of course, Jack tagged you. You're on vacation.
1: Yeah, I know.
2: I wasn't going to bother. How many times did I call you while you were on
1: vacation?
2: Not
1: once. Thank you.
2: You know why? Because the man's on vacation.
1: Thank you.
15: I sent my buddy Carm one text, and God forbid.
2: The man was on vacation.
1: And I'm like, I don't care what's going on back there. Let him re-spin. Doesn't matter.
2: Where'd you eat out there?
1: Oh, man. I tell you, you know, it was my first time being in Southern California, like Southern, like San Diego area.
2: Right,
1: I'd never been. Where that beats L.A. every time, man. Holy cow.
2: Oh, doesn't it?
1: Oh, my God. We ate at some great places. We ate at a place called Juniper and Ivy, which was great. We ate at a place in La Jolla called Marisi, which was great.
2: Up in La Jolla?
1: In La Jolla. La Jolla is beautiful. I mean,
2: did you go to El Cajun?
1: I did not.
2: El Cajon?
1: No, should yeah. I have? You should have told me.
2: Oh, I don't know. They should have told me. Some nice stuff up
1: we,
2: there. Mira Mesa's out there. It's nice. They got some.
1: It
2: nice
1: is just.
2: Out there.
1: It is really spectacular.
2: Right. Did you go to Top Gun?
1: Did not did go to
2: see,
1: Top Gun.
2: Did you see Tom Cruise?
1: I did not see Tom Cruise. I looked for him. I didn't see him.
2: Yeah.
1: We did see a baseball game. That ballpark lives up to the hype. That is
2: a beauty.
1: Spectacular.
2: Is it Petco?
1: Yes.
2: Yeah.
1: Spectacular ballpark.
2: Did you go to the gas lamp district?
1: Yeah, a little bit. It was a little like Saturday night. We strolled through there, and I was like, "This is like Bourbon Street." I mean, it's a little, I wasn't expecting that for some reason. I don't know what I expected.
2: It's a party area.
1: I wasn't expecting that. It was a scene, man. And you know, the Padres had a game that night. So when the game let out, we kind of strolled through.
2: What are you channeling the Big Lebowski today?
1: Why?
2: It was a scene, man.
1: Oh, well, I don't know. I was like,
2: what's going on?
1: My girlfriend had been out there a bunch because she's got like family and stuff down there.
2: Right,
1: so she knows a little bit better than I, but I had said to her at one point, I'm like, I don't know what I expected, but this is not what I expected out of the gas lamp district. And it was like, you know, I'm like, it was a little much for me.
2: A little party time.
1: A little much for me. I'm an old man.
2: At your advanced age now.
1: At your
2: advanced age, you can't.
1: You know, and I was like, holy
2: cow.
1: The
2: gas lamp district.
1: People passed out in the street, and
2: what
1: is happening here? I said, are we in Bourbon Street or is this the gas lamp district? But no, but I loved it.
2: Happens with fentanyl. Just start passing out.
1: But I got to tell you, man, that ballpark is every bit the great experience that people say it is. I mean, it is just absolutely tremendous.
2: I'm heading out there in December to play Torrey Pines.
1: Yeah, I know you're playing Torrey Pines.
2: Yeah, my man Mex turns 60.
1: Yeah. Are you guys staying like in La Jolla?
2: We're staying up there.
1: Yeah.
2: Right there in La Jolla.
1: Man. Yeah, really beautiful. I mean, and you know, see the sea lions and everything. You see all the wildlife.
2: Love
1: and
2: the sea
1: the
2: lions.
1: The birds. I kept taking pictures of birds.
2: I saw a lot of that at Pebble Beach, kid.
1: I bet, yeah.
2: Sea lions and such.
1: Yeah. Oh, yeah. I was like, are you a bird watcher now? I'm like, I might be. I might take up ornithology. I might take up bird watching. I was fascinated by all the sea life.
2: What I had the book, remember? I'm going to get you for Christmas, for the holidays. A bird book, so you can go take a look. Yeah.
1: It was great. Great trip, yeah. But
2: that's how I mastered the ducks here on Ducky Day.
1: Yeah.
2: You know, that's how I can identify.
1: Yurko does have a great...
2: Right. Okay.
1: Go ahead, Jack. What do you want to say?
16: I was in ornithology club in high school.
1: Were you really?
16: I did.
2: That.
16: So I joined ornithology and environmental club because if you were part of the club, you got to miss a day of school to go to Envirothon. So I joined the club to miss a day of school.
1: Oh, so you you also liked it a little bit?
16: It was fun. Yeah. I was with my friends because we were all doing it.
2: All right. The birds of the Midwest here are kind of, you know, great. The cardinal, the blue
1: jay. There's some cool ones, but
2: there's a lot of beautiful birds.
1: Not like those birds along the coast.
2: Of course not. Yeah.
1: You know?
2: I mean, those are unique.
1: Yeah.
2: To the coastal waters. Yes.
1: And Hoodie's been telling me for years. He goes, you're not going to. He goes, you're going to go and you're going to not want to come back. He wasn't kidding. I was like, man, it's just a sort of nice, laid back way of life in the weather.
2: Sure.
1: I mean, it's just beautiful weather. Really fun. That ballpark is top notch, though. Anybody that's going, put it on the list for sure. It lives up to the hype.
2: What's your favorite bird of the Midwest here?
1: My favorite bird of the Midwest.
2: Favorite bird of the Midwest.
1: Boy. You know, like, we do have bald eagles here. They're all over North
2: America.
1: We've
2: got one at Lincolnshire that sits in the dead tree on one. And he kind of rolls. And every once in a while, we'll see a fish that is just absolutely pit clean on a carpet.
1: I love it. But they're everywhere. I would say maybe like a cardinal is a local Midwest, right?
2: The male cardinal,
1: yeah.
2: the rich red one.
1: Yeah.
2: Blue jays only live here in the Midwest and the Northeast, or are they everywhere?
1: I think they could be everywhere. But, you know,
2: is there ornithology?
1: Yeah.
16: Toronto.
2: So, yeah, Toronto Blue Jays. Yeah, that's good. My favorite bird, the tufted titmouse.
1: The tufted titmouse is...
2: Yeah, boy, I tell you.
1: It is a
2: little
1: bird.
2: Powerful, and it's got that little tuft on its head, just to let you know I'm here.
1: And it is a pretty bird.
2: Yeah, it is. Yeah.
1: Pretty bird.
2: How about you, Jack?
1: Pretty bird.
2: Before we do our list
1: bird.
2: Yeah, which pretty bird do you like?
1: Do you have a favorite?
2: You like a little Tweety bird?
1: Ornithology
2: you like
1: club?
2: A little, yeah.
16: I like a woodpecker.
1: A woodpecker?
2: Which one? Right. The plated woodpecker, a downy woodpecker, the red-headed woodpecker?
1: Don't have one in the house.
2: Do you have a specific favorite in the sapsucker community?
16: I mean, guys, I was in ornithology club. I wouldn't say I practiced ornithology. Well, I explained.
1: Your teacher.
16: You got
2: You did it for the ladies.
1: You did it for the chicks. Hey, you know, I'm in the ornithology club.
17: All the hot chicks were in.

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1: We'll spin the wheel coming up.
0: They call it ornithology class.
1: It's Carmen and York live in Pioneer Plaza here on Michigan Avenue, just north of the river, for Ducky Derby Day benefiting Special Olympics Illinois. We're back in 2 minutes.
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1: Noticing on Twitter, just reading Courtney Cronin's timeline, Brad Biggs' timeline, that sounds like the intensity was turned up a couple of notches at today's practice, Yurk, which we saw a lot of last year. I know happened a little bit early on over the weekend when they got... When was the first padded practice? Was that Sunday? I don't know. At some point, my days are all mixed up now.
0: Yeah,
1: just getting
0: me
1: back.
0: Too. Yeah.
1: But like whenever that the pads went on, sounded like they were getting after it a little. And I've noticed from a few of the beat reporters taking in practice up there today that the intensity's been turned up a little bit. Also, a couple of minor injury things that are going to bear tracking. Braxton Jones, who, as we mentioned, has gotten the majority of the reps with the starters through camp to this point. He left practice with Andre Tucker, the Bears trainer. Now, he was walking off, under his own power, but he walked back to the locker room with Andre Tucker. And then a short time after that, Montez Sweat went into the building with Andre Tucker. Like Braxton Jones, was walking on his own, but two key players that have left so far. And I'm also trying to see, did I see a note that Karan Abagaji did start with the ones today? Oh, or is that fake news? Let me try to follow that up. I was looking at a bunch of the beat reporters trying to just keep an eye on some of the tweets. And I thought I saw someone post that Karan Abagaji was out there with the ones. At some point, Braxton Jones was, obviously, and did get hurt. So a few things that, we'll follow as we get into the rest of the day and really, more importantly, tomorrow, when some of the Bears people are available to speak with the media again. But, yeah, it sounds like the camp has got a spunkiness and a liveliness to it, which it did last year.
11: Which it needs.
1: Which is good. Ben Johnson is very big on that. The last coach was not. Ben Johnson seems to be much more
11: And we like it much better. Yeah. And I think it prepares you a little bit better.
1: Right, we're getting prepared.
11: When are we going up there?
1: Next Thursday is, I think, our next first Thursday. Live show up there. Do I have that right?
11: I just got to make sure.
12: That would be correct.
1: Yeah, a week from today, we'll get Al's.
11: I got to get myself sharpened up for that. Next week, the 13th. All right,
1: what do you have to do to sharpen up for that exactly?
11: Well, get mentally right.

0: move past the speed.
1: Yeah.
0: You guys better pick it up a notch here. Otherwise, you're going to be left behind, and left behind they were.
2: Did you guys talk about Sando's quarterback tiers?
0: We did. Yeah. Absolutely, yeah. We touched base on those.
2: Where was Caleb in the tiers, in the quarterback tier? Do you remember?
0: He was in the second tier.
2: He was in that second group?
0: It was an expansive second tier, though.
2: Yeah.
0: Yeah. The first tier consisted of four. The second one seemed to consist of, like, 12 or 11 quarterbacks, right?
2: So it's almost like 15? The top half of the league in that?
0: Yeah, in the first two tiers. Yeah.
2: All right. I'm glad that he was in the second tier. That's probably...
0: And ranked overall number 11th behind Brock Purdy.
2: Okay.
0: Overall number 11 behind Brock Purdy.
2: We can't complain about that too much, can we?
0: Nope.
2: We really... Honestly, you really can't. Like, you can't be too mad about
0: things
2: that.
0: Are going to get better. We've talked about it. We've touched on it. We don't mention certain numbers anymore. Why? Because we believe we're going to get by those numbers and it's not even going to be a problem.
2: Right.
0: As long as Caleb Williams stays healthy, good things are going to happen for this offense. You like what they have. It's the second year for Colson Loveland, Luther Burden. Roma Dunze's got to have a little bit of a better year. You've got other complimentary players that have been able to come. My guy Jedediah Walker is having a good camp, right?
2: He had a good camp last year.
0: All right.
2: Jedediah Walker.
0: Yeah. Who? Jedediah?
1: Jedediah.
0: So Walker, and then the kid they got, the Khalif.
2: Oh, you want to hear Ben Johnson talk about
0: Rock the Kasbah. No, the Khalif. Khalif Raymond.
2: Yeah.
0: Yeah.
2: Here, I'm going to play some of that for
0: there.
2: You.
0: So you've got some guys impressing up there, which is good.
2: Here, Hannah, can we play this that Ben Johnson cut 7 on Khalif Raymond and what he's brought? Because, yeah, he's going to factor into what this team does offensively and on special teams. Ben Johnson knows him, obviously, from their time together in Detroit. Listen to Ben Johnson talk about Khalif Raymond. This was before practice when Ben Johnson met the media earlier today.
3: Yeah, I mean, he's everything that we thought. He was going to be. I mean, Al and I know him really well, obviously. And the work ethic, the story behind the man, just to hear how he had to fight, scratch, and claw to get to where he is today, been cut multiple times, and yet still one of the elite punt returners in this game. I mean, he's going to make a difference on our offense as well. He's got elite speed. He can do things after the catch. I just think he's a great role model for all those guys. It really doesn't matter what position you're playing. Certainly in that room, he's made an impact. But I think throughout the offense, special teams unit, and the defense sees it as well. You know, I'm asking some of those defensive guys, you know, if we had a 4x1 team here, who would they pick? And Khalif's name's the first one because his play speed is just off the charts. And so he's made a significant impact so far.
2: How about that? If they had a 4x1 team, that his name is the first one.
0: Yeah.
2: That they say we got to go with Khalif. I mean, he does. He's got speed to burn, still at his age. They added more of that, which I love. They added it to the offense and obviously the defense. Dennis Allen wanted to add some too, and they did. But they added it to an already pretty good offense. They added even more speed. And you know what Ben Johnson thinks of it. He showed you in drafting Luther Burden where he did last year and all the effusive praise for Luther Burden. When he talks about Xavier Thomas, he lights up. When he talks about Khalif Raymond, even at his age, still having world-class speed, he lights up. And I noticed Press Taylor was making comments yesterday about, he goes, you know, we don't talk too much around here about being, like, efficient so much offensively. We talk about big plays. He's like, Ben talks about big plays. That's his thing, the explosive plays. Where are they going to come? When can we get them? When can we hit them? When can we hit the defense with them? Because that's what wins and loses games. It's not going to happen 20 times a game. But the few times it does where you get your chance is where you got to capitalize. I think Ben really believes in that. He believes in that philosophy and that principle. His entire offense is set up that way to keep doing all these other things to then hit you with a big explosive play. Again, are you going to have 15 or 20 a game? Probably not. But you got to make the most of the opportunities when you get them. And I think Ben really believes in that. And I love that that's what these guys talk about. They're talking about the explosives. That's how we're going to beat you. We're going to beat you with big explosive plays. We're going to make the most of it when it happens. And that goes back to what you said about Caleb. Like, some of these things are just naturally going to happen because this whole offense, I think, is going to be better. He's going to be better. The offense is better.
0: Right.
2: Those 4,000 yards are going to come. You're so right.
0: Yep.
2: You know, and there are going to be an even, I think they're going to be an even better offense than they were a year ago. And they were a top 10 offense last year by yards per play, by total yards,
0: by every
2: EPA,
0: metric.
2: By scoring. The Bears were a top 10 offense in all those categories last year.
0: Yep. And that's what excites you. That's what gets you, you know, the fire burning if you're a Bears fan.

0: they know the work is going to be done. You sit there and you watch. You know the work's going to be done in the preseason. So now you sit and you don't fret and you don't worry about it. You just hope your people stay healthy enough by the time you get to week one against Carolina in Carolina. Now you're going to get Carolina's best effort.
1: Home opener.
0: Everybody at the beginning of the year believes they got a shot at the playoffs. Yeah. It's not until you get about 7 weeks in where guys start to get discouraged.
1: Right.
0: When they start going, oh, boy. If things worked out for us, things were going to be great.
1: You know,
0: but everybody believes they can win early in this season.
1: You know, remember, last we saw Carolina, you guys, they were going toe-to-toe with Matt Stafford and the Rams.
0: Yeah.
1: Do you remember that?
0: Oh, yeah. Playoffs, right?
1: Yes.
0: Yeah.
1: Like, they were, like, toe-to-toe with the Rams. And, listen.
0: They're a division winner. I mean, even though they were, what were they, 8-9 or 9-8, they still were the division winner.
1: Were they 9-8? I think they were 9-8 as the division winner. I think that's right. And, look, I'll wear it when I'm wrong. If Bryce Young makes a fool out of me, so be it. I won't be the only one. 3 weeks into last year, I remember saying, that kid can't play. And they benched him.
0: Yep.
1: And all of a sudden, it's like, well, okay, maybe he can play.
0: But that's why you can't write guys off. It's too early to write guys off.
1: I might have made the mistake. I might have committed the cardinal sin.
0: Right. You get four, five years to know what a guy is.
1: I might have committed the cardinal sin. I'm like, that kid can't play.
0: That's why.
1: And maybe he can.
0: That's why change of venues. Sometimes you need to change a venue. You need to hear it from somebody else. You know, certain coaches sometimes don't reach players. You try every way you can. You don't. He gets to hear it from somebody else, and all of a sudden it clicks. But for him, maybe he had to watch a little bit. Maybe he had to be embarrassed a little bit. Maybe he had to stoke the inner fires a little bit, that competitive side of you. And when he came back, he played much better. He did. He played much better.
1: I mean, now, I'm still a little bit skeptical.
0: Tet McMillan, right?
1: Yes.
0: Yeah.
1: He was phenomenal.
0: So he is phenomenal. Yeah.
1: I will say I'm still a little bit skeptical in the grand scheme of things of Bryce Young. And still, even though his body of work has built, I don't want to totally put the record on him because that organization is trying to find itself, and I think they're getting better under Dave Canales, and they had a better year last year. He's still 14-30, with all that said.
0: Right,
1: he's still
0: right.
1: Just about a 61% passer. You know, we talk about Caleb he has to get better there. I would say Bryce Young has to get better there, too. 49 touchdowns to 30 interceptions. I mean, like, it's still not great. I'm still somewhat skeptical, but there were times 2 years ago and last year where I looked at him, I guess it was 2 years ago when he got benched, not last year, where I was like, man, that kid just doesn't have it. And, you know, he rebounded with a season last year that, you know, took his team to the playoffs. And, yeah, getting Tet McMillan in that organization certainly helped. 312-332-3776 for Carmen and York. We will spin the wheel and do a list coming up next. I've lost track of how many days. Where are we, boys? How many we got?
0: 34, Carmen.
1: Are we sweet
0: 34
1: days.
0: Away
1: days.
0: Today?
1: We sweet days, huh?
0: 34 days. Yesterday was 35. We went Roland Harper.
1: Well, I would have won.
0: Oh, yeah.
1: I would have won Neil Anderson.
0: Well, you could have gone Neil Anderson.
1: Could have gone either one, yeah.
0: Nobody would begrudge you if you went Neil Anderson.
1: We're going Walter Payton today. We're Walter days away. 34 days to the start of the NFL season. The first game tonight, Hall of Fame game is tonight.
0: Hall of Famer is tonight. Yeah. I'll watch a quarter.
1: I might watch like two series and be done. I don't know.
0: Yeah,
1: we'll see.
0: You might be right, but I'll watch a quarter and then I'll ban. It's Arizona and who?
1: It's Arizona and Carolina, I think, right?
0: Okay.
1: I think
0: it's, yeah. It's going to be a fun one.
1: Yeah.
0: First quarter, Carm.
1: I'm
0: going to watch. I know you're going to be watching White Sox baseball.
1: I will watch some White Sox baseball. 34 days away. We'll spin the wheel and do a new list coming up next.
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1: All right, August always seems to bring the hottest, stickiest stretch of summer, right? Even today, while the mercury might not be that high, it's pretty sticky and humid out here. If your AC's been

0: on the fritz or hanging by a thread, now's probably the time to do something about it, guys. 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
0: Today we're going to be broadcasting live from Hallis Hall. It'll be our first training camp show. And starting next Thursday, Jeff Joniak is going to be a weekly contributor throughout the entire football season with Carmen and York. Every Thursday at 10.
12: We're excited about that.
0: Yeah, and we'll have him with us at training camp next week. It's going
12: to
0: be great.
12: Yeah, that's going to be fantastic. He's going to be brought to us by Pete's Market. They feed Chicago best. Pete's Market, home of the freshest produce and meats. No one does fresh like Pete's.
0: All right, excellent.
12: And that's who he's going to be brought
0: that's
12: all
0: right.
12: year.
0: All year.
12: I got my parody for Joniak.
0: Okay.
12: It's coming up. Ready?
0: Oh, God.
12: He's a Joniak on the mic, talking like he's never talked before. Huh? It's not bad.
0: I
12: think we got it. I think we got it. You guys
0: get into the studio.
12: How come you guys don't want to have fun?
0: He's a Joniak, Joniak.
12: There it is right there.
0: Actually,
12: it's fantastic.
0: It's not bad. All right, maybe we'll get that cut up. We'll get Jay Moore to work with us and get that cut for next week.
12: If you guys wanted to have fun, If you guys wanted to have fun, you'd find a way to have fun.
0: Now, right? Is that gentleman asking you to sign that, or does he just like, you want him to sign it? Okay, I wasn't sure, because we had an incident once where when Moose Scarron signed the jersey that Matt gave him, and he didn't want it.
12: It was a Jose Valentin jersey, right? It was a Jose Valentin jersey, but it was Moose's number. Phenomenal. So Moose just signed it. Thank you very much, sir. Phenomenal. A pleasure.
0: I wasn't sure if you wanted Yurko's John Hancock or anything.
12: He talked to me earlier.
0: Oh, good.
12: He talked to me earlier. We had already cleared this through.
0: Awesome. Awesome.
12: I wish I had a football card with me, but I didn't have a football card with me, so there's nothing I can do.
0: Oh, well, you got a little football. Boy. Here you go.
12: Well, how about that?
0: I might have a Sharpie. Hold on. I might have a Sharpie.
5: I'll never forget one of the first days I was working with you guys.
0: I might have a Sharpie.
5: When somebody came up with a picture of Yurko and asked Yurko to sign it, and Yurko, you handed it to me and said, you sign this too. And you had me sign it as well for some reason, and it was a picture of you.
12: I wanted you
5: I
12: wanted you to get a feeling of what the big leagues are like.
5: I don't have a Sharpie,
0: unfortunately. I'm sorry. But that'll work. It'll do the trick. All right, we got to spin the wheel. The countdown is on. 34 days. It's time for another list.
12: Thank you.
0: It's time for a fresh list. And Jack is spinning it right now. Where are we going to land here, Jack?
11: Jack is spinning. There we go.
0: Is Potsy spinning it?
11: Jack, who's spinning, me or you?
5: You're spinning.
11: Okay, I heard Jack
0: spinning.
11: Somebody spin.
0: Come on, somebody spin. Let's go, Potsy.
11: Spin.
0: Come on, Potsy.
11: Number 20 today.
0: Right, list number 20.
12: List number 20.
11: Cartoon villains.
0: Boy, a lot of cartoon stuff
12: here. I tell you what.
0: All right, cartoon villains.
13: I mean, we need some variety here.
0: There's a lot of cartoons.
12: Villains.
0: All right, can I have my pen back?
12: I'm going to go into my notes section on the
0: cartoon villains.
12: There it is. Notes. That's not notes. That's Snapchat. Notes. Cartoon.
5: You have Snapchat?
0: That's actually shocking. I'm shocked at that.
12: A long time ago I had it.
0: I got to Graham.
12: Who are you snapping? I don't.
5: Well, you have to be snapping somebody if you have the app.
12: No, like my buddies are on vacation up in Gull Lake, Michigan, and they're sending a bunch of snaps out, so I'm following them.
0: Yeah. You know, I do not have Snapchat. I've never had Snapchat.
5: I have Snapchat begrudgingly.
0: I do not have Snapchat. Do I need to get hip?
12: I got to create a new one.
0: Do I need to get with it?
5: Snapchat's not very hip anymore.
0: Although the young kids
12: top
0: use it.
12: Cartoon villains.
0: Villains.
12: Top cartoon villains.
0: Oh, boy.
12: Yeah, this is going to be a tough one, Carm. Cartoon villains. Like, is Ranger Smith a villain?
0: I don't know who Ranger Smith is.
12: To Yogi the Bear is? To Yogi the Bear. Is Ranger Smith a villain to Yogi the Bear?
0: No.
12: Well, I'm trying to get this established right now, Carm. This is going to be a tough little test here.
0: Yeah. Is the coyote a villain?
12: No,
5: he's on my list.
12: Is Foghorn Leghorn a villain to anybody? You know what I'm saying?
0: So. I feel like coyote.
5: What about the guy who hunts Bugs Bunny? What's his name again?
0: That's Elmer Fudd.
5: Elmer Fudd. He'd be a villain.
12: Is he a villain?
0: Silly Wabbit.
12: Yeah, Silly Wabbit.
0: I guess.
12: Tricks are for kids. No, I've conflated two different commercials.
0: Yes, you have. You got your bunnies mixed up.
12: I got my bunnies mixed up.
0: Oh, my God. Why is this one so hard?
12: I don't know. I'm very confused today.
5: That's every day.
12: You know what? Pipe down.
13: Throwing a shot at Yurko for what?
12: Yeah, because I canceled it. I respun.
0: Cartoon villains. Okay. Man. I'm having a tough time.
11: I just need one more, fellas. I got four. Need one more.
12: Like, is the Joker?
0: Yeah,
12: it's
0: on my list. Absolutely.
11: 100%.
0: 100%. On my list.
11: You can go the route of almost any superhero villain.
0: Well, that's right. Because they've all had comics and they've all had cartoons
11: at
0: some point.
11: Exactly. Yeah.
0: You know? That's for sure. I mean, any comic. Okay. And, all right. Which one was the villain, Tom or Jerry?
11: It's a great question.
5: Tom was the villain.
0: I feel like Tom definitely was, right? Tom was always the one provoking.
12: Give me a piece of paper.
0: Piece of paper? Sure.
12: Yeah. This one's driving me a little bit crazy.
5: All right, I'm ready. I am ready. And number five, I have Wile E. Coyote.
0: Yeah, I got the coyote on my list, too.
5: At number four, I do have Tom from Tom and Jerry.
0: Oh, boy, our list is, like, looking too similar.
5: Number three, Mr. Grinch.
0: That's really good. That's really good.
5: Do that again,
0: really
5: Jack.
0: Good. Yeah, do
5: Mr. Grinch.
0: That's really good. The Grinch is a great call.
5: Number two, Bowser from Mario.
14: Oh, Super Mario. That's good. Great one.
5: And number one, the Space Jam Martians.
0: Ah, that's excellent, Jack. Jack really had a good list there. That's a really good list. I'm impressed.
5: Thank you.
0: Not bad.
14: I'm ready whenever.
0: Potsy, if you're ready, go ahead.
14: Yeah, at number five, I got Captain Hook, Peter Pan, classic.
0: That's good. Very classic. Good.
14: Number four, I got Dr. Doofenshmirtz from Phineas and Ferb.
5: That's a good one.
14: Yeah, there we go. Number three, I got Plankton. Need Plankton in there. SpongeBob.
0: That's from SpongeBob.
14: And then
0: I don't think I knew Plankton was a villain.
14: He's the villain.
0: I didn't know SpongeBob even really had a villain. I guess everybody needs an antagonist.
14: Krabby Patty's formula.
0: Okay, yes.
14: Number two, I got the Riddler. Just always loved him growing up. And Batman. And number one, the Joker.
0: The Joker's on my list, yeah.
12: All right, I got mine.
0: You're all set?
12: I am all set.
0: All right.
12: Number five. And poor Simba recovered somehow. Scar.
0: Oh, Scar.
12: Awesome. Scar.
0: That's a great one.
12: Number five is Scar.
0: It's a great one.
12: Number four. You know the Dalmatian came from Croatia, right? It's the one thing we've given the world.
0: Yeah.
12: Cruella de Vil.
0: It's a good one, too.
12: Cruella de Vil. She tried to get rid of Dalmatians. Number three, Mr. Burns.
0: That's excellent.
12: Mr. Burns.
0: Excellent.
12: Number two, Little Blue People. Think about it. Not Avatar. No,
0: Smurfs.
12: No.
0: Smurfs.
12: Gargamel.
0: Gargamel. Yeah.
12: Gargamel.
0: Yeah, Gargamel's a good one.
12: Gargamel. And I had Plankton, but I got rid of him. And I'm going to go with Jafar.
0: Yeah, that's a good one.
12: Jafar. So I went Disney on you a little bit.
0: I'm going to little
12: bad
0: Disney.
12: People in Disney. Jafar.
5: I think Scar's worse than Jafar. Don't you think? Because he got rid of his own brother.
0: Wait, which one was Scar?
5: Scar the
12: killed
5: one
12: his brother.
5: In Lion King.
12: Mufasa. He killed Mufasa.
0: Right, that's his Jeremy brother. Irons, right? That is Scar. Yeah. So who's Jafar?
5: Jafar's the bad guy in Aladdin.
12: In Aladdin.
0: Oh, that's
12: come on,
0: right.
12: You're
5: I mean,
12: the bird.
5: Pretty bad, too.
0: The bad guy with the bird in Aladdin. Yeah. That's right. That's right.
12: Come on, Carr. Our cartoon's right, man.
0: Yeah, that's my bad. Yeah, Scar's worse.
12: Yes.
0: Yeah. Scar was terrible. And Jeremy Irons had that voice. He was perfect. All right, Hannah, you got a list?
15: Yeah, I got mine.
0: All right, go ahead.
15: Number five, I'll go with Ursula. I forgot what she was from, but she always just creeped me out when I was
0: Ursula.
15: A kid.
5: Little Mermaid.
0: Yeah. Little Mermaid.
15: She was like a, I don't know what she was. I don't know, octopus maybe. Number four, Jabba the Hutt. Also,
0: that's a good one.
12: Oh, Jabba's good. Yeah.
15: Three, Plankton. Two, Scar. And number one, Lotso from Toy Story. I don't know if anybody remembers that story.
5: Yeah,
15: one,
5: the
15: it was
5: strawberry
15: messed up.
5: Bear.
15: Yeah.
0: I don't remember.
15: He tried
0: that.
15: To like kidnap and kill them all.
0: Which one was that? The second
5: Toy Story 3.
0: Toy Story 3. I don't remember.
12: Yeah,
0: that.
12: I gave up after two.
0: All right, I'll go number five. I'll go with the coyote. Number four, who was it? The evil stepmother, right? Who was Cinderella? Who was the one who was mean to Cinderella?
12: Yeah.
0: Who was that one? The stepmother,
12: and
0: right?
12: And the stepsisters.
0: Yeah. Well, I'll give it them. Number three, Lex Luthor. Still a cartoon, right?
12: Yeah,
0: I mean,
12: yeah,
0: I'm not wrong on that.
12: Sure.
0: Played brilliantly in the live action movie by the great Gene Hackman. But Lex Luthor was a cartoon character.
12: Yeah, yes, he was.
0: Number two, Megatron from the Transformers.
12: Oh, yeah.
0: And number one, the Joker from the animated series, the Dark Knight animated series. That Joker was fantastic. So there you go. Those are our five favorites.
12: A lot of cartoons, kid.
0: Villains. There's a lot
12: We've
0: of cartoons.
12: We've done a lot of cartoons here.
0: There's a lot of cartoons.
12: There's only 34 days left, Carm. A lot of those are going to be weekends, Labor Day.
0: Holy cow.
12: Wow. So only a handful of lists left.
0: I know.
12: It's good stuff.
0: I know. When you factor in the weekends.
12: Beginning of June, we started at 100.
0: No, I know. Don't remind
12: me. Oh, man.
0: All right. Coming up, we can grab a few calls, and we've got a brunch rush. Jack will handle that for us as we are live at the Chicago Ducky Derby. 88,000 of those bad boys. The little rubber duckies.
12: Yep.
0: Are going to be dumped into the river. It's all benefits.
12: You're the
0: Special
12: one.
0: Special Olympics Illinois. Rubber ducky.
12: You're the one.
0: It's Carmen and Yurik live in Pioneer Plaza. We'll be right back.
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28: All right, Carm, we got to get ready to rock here. We're back at it right now. Good old ESPN Radio.
29: We got Southpaw in the house.
28: Yeah, Southpaw's in the house.
29: Talking a lot of Special Olympics.
28: It's Ducky Derby Day.
29: Southpaw.
28: If you heard Morse code there a little bit earlier, that was Southpaw communicating through the Morse code by tapping on the microphone. Thank you, Southpaw.
29: That's great.
28: Oh, yeah. That was
29: great crowd out here.
28: Yeah, it's a good
29: great
28: group.
29: Crowd.
28: Good group, Carb. They just heard the list of lists.
29: Yeah, they heard. We got. Yeah. I got to get the teams.
28: Jack, that was a tough one out of nowhere. That was a tough one.
29: I got it.
28: Not easy. What do you guys got?
29: I got it. All right, hold on.
28: What do you have?
29: Chat, I got to get all the calls. They're in the chat. Maybe later.
28: Okay.
29: Okay, let's grab a few of these, and then Jack's going to do some brunch rushing with us. Mark in South Bend, go ahead.
30: I mean, I take it you got the Colson Montgomery rookie and the combination 1972 Dick Allen and Johnny Bench.
29: No, I have no such cards in my possession.
28: Shane No. You got them.
29: Oh, I do? Where?
28: They're in the studio.
29: Oh.
28: But you weren't in the studio.
29: Oh, okay.
28: You
29: I wasn't
28: just got
29: in the studio.
28: Back.
29: Okay.
28: Shay brought the cards in yesterday.
29: Oh.
28: We flashed them up in front of everybody.
29: Ah, all right.
28: Yeah,
29: so I'll get them tomorrow, Mark.
28: Cards are in studio. Absolutely.
29: There you go.
30: Okay, great. Hey, good kid. How you doing? I got the ultimate animated villain of them all, Snidely Whiplash.
28: Oh, yeah.
30: From Dudley Do-Right. One day he was breaking into a Klondike Third National Bank safe. It was a Yale safe. He looked at the commentator and said, "I'm a Hobbit man, of course, but I love breaking into a Yale safe."
29: All right, Mark. Thanks, Mark. Old school. Lewis and Lyle, go.
31: Hey, guys. Thanks for taking the call. How about Syndrome from The Incredibles? Takes a special kind of psychopath to kill an entire generation of superheroes because one pissed you off. so that you can then pretend to be one.
29: That's a pretty good one. Real good, Lewis. I like it. I love the Incredibles. I like them both. Bob in Michigan. Go ahead.
1: Oh, Sideshow Bob from the Sideshow Bob's the best.

0: from The Simpsons. He's funny. He's got everything. And also the Shredder from Ninja Turtles. Can't leave him out.
1: Yeah, very good. Two good ones. Thanks, buddy. Rob out in beautiful Sin City in Las Vegas. Rob, go ahead.
2: Hey, one of my favorites, Mr. Spacely from The Jetsons.
1: Good one. Thanks, Rob. Appreciate it, buddy. Frank in Lombard, you're up.
3: C. Montgomery Burns.
1: Yep, I was on your ghost list. Yep. Yeah, that's a very good one.
4: Yeah,
1: I don't know that there's really so much a villain like in Family Guy, right? But Mr. Burns definitely was in The Simpsons. Thanks, Frank. Let's go to, that was Frank, wasn't it? Or is Frank in Lombard still on the phone? I've lost track now. Was
5: he's
1: that
5: gone.
1: Frank?
5: Yeah, that was him.
1: Frank. Go ahead, Frank.
5: No, he's
1: gone. Oh, he's gone. Gone. My bad. It's not updating. My bad. Steve in Westridge. Go ahead, Steve.
6: Yeah, hello. I'm going with Boris and Natasha from Rocky and Bowling.
1: That's a good one. Oh, yeah. Yeah, real good. Yeah.
7: Boris and Natasha.
1: Thank you, buddy.
7: That was your first anti-Russian cartoon, right?
1: Yeah.
7: To get you against the Russians, against, right?
1: I don't know.
7: Think about it. Yeah.
1: I guess I could see why.
7: Made you go against Russian, you know, the Russian people.
1: Yeah.
7: That's how we were being indoctrinated as
1: youngsters. We were, absolutely, Eric, yes. Two more. Tim in Atlanta. Go ahead, Tim.
8: Hey, how's it going, guys?
1: Good,
8: Wacky Races. Dick Dastardly and his dog, Muttley.
1: All right, I don't know that.
7: I kind of remember Muttley.
1: Okay.
7: Muttley, yeah.
1: All right, Timmy, thanks, buddy. Old school cartoon, I don't remember that.
7: Old school,
1: Let's do one more. Jake in Oswego. Go ahead, Jake.
5: He's gone.
1: Up, Jake's gone. All right.
5: He gone.
1: All right, there you go. We got some good ones. Not bad. A couple good ones in there. Let's do a brunch rush. Brought to you by the Village of Elmwood Park. Hey, the fest, the Taste of Elmwood starts today. And it goes through the weekend. I'll be out there Saturday for the meatball eating contest. That's going to be good.
7: You're going to be announcing. You're not going to be eating balls.
1: No, I don't need the balls. Yeah, I just, I do the MC. You know, Rosebud makes the meatballs.
7: Yeah.
1: So not only do these guys compete for prizes and glory, they get to eat delicious meatballs.
7: I'd love to be up there with you, Tom.
1: Now that,
7: I'd love to.
1: Now that said, if I had to eat as many meatballs as these guys are taking down, guys and gals, by the way, men and women participate.
7: Oh, God.
1: I wouldn't be able to eat a meatball for like a month probably.
7: Some women are exceptional at those meatballs, I'm telling you.
1: It's going to be a great competition, as always. Hope to see you there late in the day, late in the afternoon Saturday.
7: They do a lot of juicification, too, right? They get a lot of water going down to help digest, you know, to help digest meat. So they'll chew the meat, but they get a lot of water in to help get it all down.
1: I feel like the guys that really
7: win
1: aren't consuming too much water. It's a scene.
7: I can imagine. Marinara everywhere.
1: Marinara everywhere.
7: I am sure, yeah.
1: And they're roasted meatballs, so they're delicious. But
7: imagine if they cooked those meatballs
1: everywhere.
7: And they had them soaking in Arrabbiata sauce.
1: Yeah, that'd be a little
7: spice.
1: Rosebud also has a stand every year at the Taste, and boy, the food's great. Yeah.
7: Cutlets? Any cutlets?
1: I don't think they put cutlets out there.
7: No,
1: somebody's
7: cutlets?
1: Probably got cutlets.
7: Somebody's
1: got like
7: cutlets.
1: 25 restaurants.
7: Yeah.
1: Somebody's got cutlets. All right, so let's do it. Where are we starting?
9: Bill Barnwell from ESPN.com looked at each NFL roster and determined which players could still wind up in the Hall of Fame from each NFL roster currently active. So
1: which could end up in
9: could
1: the
9: end
1: Hall
9: up in the Hall of Fame.
1: So you're saying the Bears, we have to find the Bears Hall of Famer?
9: Find the Bears future Hall of Famers. I can tell you who he says, just keep it up and he's going to be in. I think this one's pretty obvious.
7: Joe Tooney.
9: And he'll be in. There are one, two, three, four players.
1: For guards, but I think he's right. Joe Tooney's going to get in at this rate.
9: Four players listed as work to do, but have a chance eventually to be in the Hall of Fame.
7: Work to do, eventually be in the Hall of Fame.
1: All right, I would say
7: Darnell Wright.
9: Darnell Wright is one of those players.
7: Yeah. Colston Loveland.
9: Jalen Johnson and Colston Loveland are on that list.
1: Colston Loveland. It's a year. I mean, mad on.
7: Right. Yeah. And then you'd go Caleb Williams.
9: And that would be correct.
1: And that's it. Those are the four.
9: Anybody you would add to that list?
1: No.
7: Luther.
9: I think I might add Luther.
7: I think Luther's
1: Luther's going to be great.
9: It's been a rookie season, but you can't. I don't think.
1: Same with Colston. If you're going to put Colston, why not put Luther?
9: I think you could say the same about Adunze. It's been 2 years. He was the number 9 overall pick. He's not out of contention yet.
1: No, but it's not the kind of start everybody hoped for, and not the kind of start that screams Hall of Fame just yet.
7: That's right.
1: But. All right, a lot of work to do.
7: A lot of work to do.
1: The one guy that's probably there is Joe Tooney.
7: Well, who's the most deserving retired Bear that deserves to be in the Hall of Fame?
1: That is probably...
7: That needs to go in.
1: That is a great question, and I think I would say all-time, York. Hold on.
7: Yeah, Bear.
1: I mean,
7: Bear that,
1: you know, like...
7: It, so here, let me give you a couple. Is it Hilgenberg?
1: Hilgi.
7: Is
1: Olin.
7: Peanut Tillman.
1: Peanut.
7: Is
9: Peanut
7: it
9: came
7: Olin
9: to mind
7: Krutz?
1: Lance Briggs. Lance was pretty good, though, man. I mean, now, granted, you got to play alongside a Hall of Fame linebacker, but Lance was still a really good football player. So you're probably right. Probably just Hall of Very Good. I would say Peanut has a better argument than Lance. And I would say Olin has a better argument than Lance.
7: Yeah.
1: But Lance is close.
7: What about Jay?
1: Hilgi's probably the answer.
7: Yeah.
1: Don't you think?
7: Yep. He's waited a long, long time.
1: It almost feels like he's not going to either.
7: Right. He's not.
1: Centers kind of are. Like. Centers kind of feel underrepresented anyway.
7: Oh, yeah.
1: It's
7: oh,
1: hard.
7: Yeah.
1: You know, they can feel a little bit forgotten. So.
7: Yeah. I mean, every quarterback has to get in.
1: Yeah,
7: you know,
1: wide receiver
7: now. If you play 10 years at the quarterback position, you need to be in the Hall of Fame, right?
9: Well, can I play some revisionist history?
1: Sure.
9: Jay Cutler, the Bears obviously didn't win the Super Bowl with Jay Cutler. Say that year that they lost to the Packers in the NFC Championship, 2011, the Bears did go on to win the Super Bowl. Would Jay Cutler be in the Hall of Fame?
7: No. No.
9: Why? Eli Manning's going to get in.
7: Eli Manning doesn't deserve to be in either. That's the New York bias.
1: That's the New York bias. And he did it twice.
9: Chicago bias.
1: But he beat Brady and Belichick twice.
7: You didn't have any World Cup games, dude. Third biggest market. We act like a little league town sometimes. Well,
1: plus the Manning name. Like he doesn't really listen. He's not a Hall of Fame player. We all know it. Of course, it's a lot. Ben Roethlisberger was a lot better than Jay Cutler.
7: Yeah, I mean, let's be honest. Roethlisberger was a lot better. Roethlisberger threw for 50,000 plus yards.
1: He was a lot better. He wasn't a little better. He was a lot better.
7: What are you thinking?
1: He was a lot better. A
7: lot better.
1: And the only thing you could, you know, the only argument you can make is the Eli one. But again, that's just, we all know he's not a Hall of Famer. Everybody knows it.
7: Right.
1: But everybody's also resigned to the fact that, like, well, he's going to get in just because he's Eli Manning and he won two Super Bowls. Not a Hall of Fame career.
7: Yeah.
1: I'm sorry.
7: Yeah.
1: It isn't. He was not a great quarterback.
7: No. He was. Nobody ever said this about him. Boy, he's
1: never.
7: He's one of the top quarterbacks, in the league.
1: Never.
7: Nobody ever said he's the top quarterback in the league.
1: Never. Ever. Ever.
7: Never.
1: Ever. Ever. Was he even? I wouldn't even say he was remotely close to ever being a great quarterback.
7: But
1: everybody knows it.
7: There might even be a punter or a kicker I put in before Eli Manning.
1: Well, stop yourself.
7: Now I'm being facetious.
1: What else, Jack?
7: Is that what I'm being?
1: Yes.
9: Stephon Diggs has signed a contract with the Washington Commanders. It's his fourth team in 4 years.
7: Yeah.
9: I mean, all veteran wide receivers seem to be changing hands this offseason, or veteran receivers who were great at one point. Diggs did though, have 1,000 yards last season.
1: Yeah.
9: Impact on the Commanders for Stephon Diggs?
1: I mean, I suppose there's still a little something left there in Diggs, you know? I mean, I wouldn't expect too much. I'd put it that way. I would not expect too
7: much. How soon before he starts crying about not getting the football?
1: Mm.
7: What is that, week four? Week five? Halloween?
1: I think these guys will make it through the year. Now he'll just change teams at the end of the year again, you know? That's all. I don't think there's enough time for him to complain. He'll bounce. He's a gun for hire to finish his career at this point, and that's pretty much it. You know? So I suppose he can still have a little impact. I do. You said he still had 1,000 yards last year?
9: He had 1,000 yards last season.
1: Yeah. I still suppose he can have a little bit of an impact.
7: Remember, that's 60 yards a game now, guys.
1: I know. I understand. But that would still be... I'd still consider it you having an impact if you can get to 1,000 yards.
7: Yeah, 60 yards a game. Yeah, so... You know, is the juice worth the squeeze?
1: That's a good question.
7: And who's their number one guy over there?
1: McLaurin.
7: Yeah, McLaurin by far, right?
1: Mm-hmm.
7: He's your number one guy, McLaurin.
1: Yeah. All right, what else we got?
9: All right. Fantasy drafts are starting up this week. I need the John
7: Jerkovich. This week?
9: Or not this week. They're starting. I have one or two leagues.
1: You already
9: have. Talking of next week are talking about starting to draft. Yurko, I need the top five picks from John Yurkovich.
7: Oh, boy. Top five picks.
1: Wow. Well, you make it sound like he's a fantasy expert. Do you want Mellor on?
9: Yurko plays a decent amount of fantasy.
7: And I'm not a fantasy expert by any stretch of the imagination. It would be Bijan,
1: Yeah.
7: It would be Jahmyr Gibbs.
1: Yeah, I would agree.
7: Maybe Jonathan Taylor, now that he's happy.
1: Yeah.
7: Down in Indianapolis.
1: Yeah.
7: Puka. I don't know if I'd go Puka before I'd go, I go running back.
1: Oh, another running back?
7: I might go another running back before I go
1: Jamar
7: to
1: Chase?
7: Receiver. I go JSN, then Puka, or Puka, then JSN. Okay. And that would be my top five.
4: Yeah. All right.
1: What do you think? That's
7: yeah,
1: right.
7: What do you think?
4: Hey, I'm not a fantasy guy.
10: I'd put Chase in there above Taylor.
4: I'd probably put Jamar Chase ahead of Jonathan Taylor.
7: All right.
4: Yeah, there we got a Bengals fan, too.
7: Sure. PPR, though. It's PPR.
4: Yeah, PPR.
7: So,
4: PPR.
7: Yeah, I like running backs to catch the ball a lot.
4: That's true.
7: That's what
4: and
7: I also
4: Taylor
7: love.
4: Will do that.
7: Yeah.
4: Any love for Kenneth Walker in that offense in Kansas City or no? I don't think so, right?
10: Ooh.
4: I don't even know what that offense is going to be honest.
7: Any love for
4: just
7: who?
4: Like Kenneth Walker in Kansas City or no? Like how? I'm just saying that because it's like he's probably the best running
7: back
4: they've
7: had in a
4: while.
7: He's with Seattle last year, right?
4: Seattle last year.
7: Then they let him go.
4: Yeah. He went to the Chiefs. Yeah. Now I think it's some combination of those five or six that we mentioned.
7: Yeah,
4: Bijan and Gibbs are going to be one and two, right? In all the leagues.
7: I've barely looked at a list. I mean, I haven't even looked. There's guys out there that had good years and then disappeared last year. You know, what do you do with Saquon?
4: I don't know.
7: Saquon to me, you know, with the way that he's limited and the way he just kind of fell off the face of the earth.
4: He's not limited. I disagree with that. Their offensive line also wasn't as stout as it's been in years past. And if they can get a full healthy year again out of Lane, if Lane Johnson can stay healthy, I still think like, I don't play fantasy, but I mean.
7: Who's the running back out of San Diego? The Chargers.
10: Omarion Hampton, second year.
7: They had another guy there too. Did that guy leave? The one that was complaining about running backs not getting paid.
4: Was it
7: Dobbins?
4: Was it Dobbins?
7: No, it wasn't Dobbins.
10: Eckler. Eckler was a couple years.
4: Yeah, it was maybe Austin Eckler. Yeah.
7: Yeah, remember him? I'm getting all the running backs together, and we're gonna get paid.
4: They are getting paid. I get. You know this. It never worked though.
10: Le'Veon Bell tried to do it where he held out to set a precedent, and it killed.
4: I'm just saying though. Like there has been a little resurgence for the position. You know, there's. And now maybe it's just the timing of it, like Bijan and Gibbs is going to get paid here probably, and Bijan and who else we just and Jonathan Taylor got a two-year extension.
7: Yeah,
4: like, they kind of they hit at the right time, I guess. There'd been a little resurgence for that group.
7: To score, you got to pass.
4: Yes.
7: So you pass to score, you run to win.
4: Right. Yeah.
7: Right? We talked about that.
4: Yeah.
7: 4 minute drills.
4: Yes.
7: Okay, that's what it's all about. All I need is running back behind the offensive line that once I get to that 4 minute drill and I'm up by 9, up by 12, that we can solidify the game and crunch that game.
4: Yeah.
7: Not give them the ball, not give them extra possessions at the end of the game.
4: Right.
7: We can find a way to go ahead and snuff them out.
4: Yeah.
7: There's barely a little bit, there's some embers burning at the bottom.
4: Mm-hmm.
7: The team is losing hope on the other side. Now you do nothing to allow them to stay in the game. You don't get penalties. You don't do anything stupid. You know, illegal procedure, put you in a first and 15. No holding penalties. Nothing done. Staying in bounds in the final 4 minutes so
4: Thank
7: the clock
4: you.
7: Keeps running.
4: Yeah.
7: All the smart, intelligent things one needs to do. You just need to be able to run the ball late to close the game down.
4: Yeah.
7: And run well enough during the game. Now, I think the running game or the mindset of the offensive coordinator has shifted to say, hey, we do need to run the ball as much as we throw the ball. Because I think the pendulum had swung too far in the direction where teams were passing the ball 63% of the time, only running the ball, you know, 38% of the time.
4: Well,
7: and that's not enough. You've got to be able to run the ball, control the clock, do all those types of things. You've got to be able to do that.
4: You know what else I think has happened? As teams have gotten lighter, as teams have played more nickel and dime defenses, Yerk, I think offensive play callers also started looking at, like, we need something that gives us an advantage back to everything they've done to counter multiple wide receiver sets and things like that. And I think running the ball has been more of an emphasis again, and creative running schemes have been an emphasis. And I think these coordinators have, like, look at all the 13 personnel last year. Like, where'd that come from? That came from, like, some smart coaches being like, you're light everywhere. You're playing nothing but nickel and dime. we're going to go heavy and we're going to run.
7: Right.
4: And we're going to kind of like out physical you now. And so there's like this,
7: and like,
4: there's like this little chess match that's going on.

0: going on, and we see these things.
1: And like body punches in boxing, they may not hurt the individual on the first shot or the second shot, but ultimately, if you keep giving the body shots, eventually it's going to wear and tear them down.
0: Yeah.
1: And you're going to end up being victorious in that. And that's, I think, what they've kind of realized with the running game.
0: Yeah.
1: You also shorten the game.
0: Like you said, like
1: the other team can't score when they're not on the field. That's right. Shorten the game.
0: Like you said, the pendulum always swings back.
1: Yeah. Yeah.
0: And I think we've seen a little of that.
1: Yeah.
0: Now, that doesn't mean, I don't think you're going to ever change our tune on how you.
1: Right.
0: How you. Allocate funds at that position.
1: That's right.
0: I think you build a running game without having to spend big money on running backs. I think that is.
1: I'd rather spend on the offensive line.
0: Yes, absolutely. But
1: what do you mean? We're having good football talk, Jets, trying to break this thing up.
0: but you definitely do see, I think, like Yurko said, that pendulum's kind of swinging back a little bit into we got to run the football more. We got to be physical. We have a numbers advantage. We have a weight advantage sometimes in our. Working on our side now, and you've seen offenses kind of adapt back to that a little bit. All right, that's the Brunch Rush. We got to take a quick break. It's Carmen and Yurko. We'll be right back.
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0: 8,000 ducks going to be dumped into the river here coming up, all benefiting Special Olympics Illinois. Now, we've got some ducks in the race.
1: You
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0: There we go. 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
1: Yeah, because it's only one race.
0: /Chicago.
1: 88,000 ducks, but it's only one race.
0: It's only one race. And everything benefits Special Olympics Illinois. We're broadcasting live from Pioneer Plaza. So we're just north of the river on Michigan Avenue.
1: Yeah.
0: Right next to the WGN Tower and across the street from the Tribune Building. I love the Gothic architecture in this part of town, too, York. I've always loved these buildings and the way it looks.
1: That boat tour is something when you get to look at some of the buildings.
0: Yeah. Our architecture Gothic. Is beautiful, isn't
1: you
0: it?
1: Bet.
0: Isn't
1: yeah.
0: it? We taught the world how to build skyscrapers, Yurko.
1: That's what I heard when they had personality, too.
0: It is beautiful. Yeah. And so the crowd out here is fabulous.
1: Yeah.
0: I mean, it really is. Captain Hoodie
1: crowd.
0: Broadcast live out here last year. We are getting the opportunity to do it this year, and we're happy to be here benefiting Special Olympics Illinois.
1: A lot of
0: it's a great cause.
1: A lot of inflatable ducks, too. A little bit of everywhere.
0: There's a lot of inflatable. There's one right behind
1: us. Yeah, we got an inflatable duck right behind
0: and
1: us.
0: You can watch us on our video.
1: Sunglasses on. A lot
0: brought
1: of people
0: to you all
1: hats.
0: This week by IKEA Schaumburg and IKEA Bolingbrook. 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You can also watch on Twitch. Back to some baseball conversation, more on the Bears in the NFL. That was a spirited conversation about the running game and how the pendulum is swinging back a little. That said, still wouldn't be spending big money on running backs, but a few teams are choosing to do that. We know Bijan's real good. Jahmyr Gibbs is real good. He's going to get paid at some point. It's probably just a matter of time. But, yes, the running game is coming back a little bit, and good news for the Bears, they've got a guy who really understands that and is really committed to it in Ben Johnson. 312-332-3776 if you guys want to join us. Carmen and Yurko back in 2 minutes.
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22: Drills this ball deep right field. Suzuki watches it fly. Lead off home run, Shohei Ohtani. 25th for Ohtani. That is hammered center field. That's back on its way out of here. We got an in-game MVP race. Ohtani goes deep. Now PCA does. And it's 1-1. The 1-1. Fly ball, right field, that's back, on its way, out of here, off the big board in right, second of the day, PCA.
23: Shohei pokes it to left field, Hap's going back on the track, he turns, it's gone, and it's a one-run game, wow!
22: 3-1, out towards left center field, and Hap is there. And they sweep the Dodgers.
0: Dodgers have lost six in a row, and the Cubs continue to play great baseball, and PCA continues to be great. It's Carmen and York. Hope everyone is having a wonderful day. We're live at the Chicago Ducky Derby here on Michigan Avenue and the river for Derby Day, benefiting Special Olympics Illinois. That was some show they put on yesterday, those two, and it's going to be race down to the finish here over the final 2 months. Between these two players. I keep likening it to the chase in the AL last year between Cal Raleigh and Aaron Judge. If these guys keep playing and nobody has to miss prolonged time because of injury, I think it's going to go right down to the wire. PCA is now the favorite. If I don't have a vote. If I did, I'd vote for PCA. That'd be my vote. Would it be yours? You're a little bit more biased.
1: Does Jesse have that vote?
0: I don't think Jesse's got NL MVP this year, right? I feel like we would have heard that. We would know it at this point. I can text him. Because the vote does move through
1: voters.
0: Yeah, it rotates around.
1: Yeah.
0: So they don't all vote on the same thing every year. I don't think Jesse has that vote this year. I can ask him real quick. If I had a vote, I would vote for PCA.
1: Yeah, if I had, without the pitching aspect of it, I think Shohei is fantastic also, but I think PCA is the guy.
0: Listen, when you
1: I think he, and I have voter fatigue.
0: You do?
1: I do, for Shohei. I have voter fatigue also.
0: I hate to admit that
1: that's real.
0: A real thing.
1: That's real.
0: But, it's certainly real in the NBA.
1: Oh, well, we've seen it. They gifted one to
0: Embiid.
1: Yeah, to Embiid.
0: Because they didn't want to give it to Joker for a third straight
1: year.
0: Yes,
1: 100% correct. So they gifted one to somebody else.
0: Yeah, it's definitely. I think it exists.
1: Oh yeah.
0: Look, when you have nearly two full wins more than the next closest position player in the sport, that says a lot, right? I mean, it says a lot. PCA's at 7.3. Now Shohei's combined WAR is at 6.4. But the next closest position player is Yordan Alvarez at 5.5. He's got nearly two wins more. He's the only Cub ever to post consecutive 25 home run, 25 stolen base seasons. And he's probably going to do the 30-30-30 thing. We talked about this a week ago. You know, he's got that in his sights. You know, the doubles might be the hardest one for him to get to at this point. He's at 22 doubles, 26 home runs, 28 stolen bases. If he goes 30-30-30 again, he'll be just the 13th player to ever have multiple seasons to meet that stat line. But he's just been incredible, and there's been no cool-off in him over these last two-plus months because he has got such a discerning eye now, and he is really doing a good job at swinging at strikes and then making teams pay when they're challenging him in the zone. And it's changed everything. it's changed everything from,
1: it's like somebody put a light switch on.
0: Yes.
1: And there it was for him.
0: Yes.
1: You know, that's all. Somebody just turned on the light and it happened for him.
0: And all this amazing talent is now being joined by these, I use that catchphrase you'll hear a lot, these good swing decisions, and it's unlocked this incredible player.
1: And the better he plays, the more the Mets rue the day they decided to do what they did.
0: I mean, really.
1: Yeah, they rue it.

0: active at the deadline, and we're going to start to see if they're going to pay some dividends. And for the White Sox, we'll see tonight. And they could use a good one out of Luis Castillo. Not that they've pitched all that poorly. I mean, certainly the game got away from them the other day. Sean Burke's been very, very good. And, you know, the Sox pitched okay yesterday, too, to be honest. They just got beat with some timely two-out hitting by the Boston Red Sox. That Red Sox team right now, I mean, I don't know what to make of that
1: They're
0: situation.
1: They're insane. 834 baseball, is that what you called
0: since
1: it?
0: Since June 23rd. Yeah, they're 31-6 in their last 37 games. I mean, that is...
1: That's like, uncanny.
0: I don't know where that ranks. And we could ask stats and research maybe to dig that first a little. I don't know if that I could filter that with my limited capabilities. I might be able to in the StatCast.
1: In the StatCast era?
0: At Baseball Reference with the StatHead database, I might be able to filter that. That's got to be one of the more impressive 37-game stretches baseball seen. My guess would be this century, to be honest. You don't see many 31-6 runs. You know, that team was totally left for dead, and they've done it without their two best players. Who they might get back at some point. And they're doing everything well right now, and the White Sox ran into a buzzsaw.
1: And the Cubs are on their own little run. Since they were 34-34, you remember that? 34-34 is what they were at one point. After 68 games, they were .500. 34-34, it was after that 10-game losing streak. Since then, what are they now? If it's 34-34.
2: What's their overall record?
1: Their overall record, I think they've got...
2: Here, I'll get it for you.
1: Boy.
2: Hold on, I'll get it.
1: You know, they're up to, like, 65 victories, is that right?
0: Yeah, 64, I think.
1: 64 or 65
2: disconnected
1: wins.
2: Disconnected from the internet. Hold on, I got to get the router.
1: How'd that happen?
0: I think because my computer went into hibernate, so we'll get it.
1: It hibernated.
0: I'll tell you this, the second best record behind the Red Sox since June 23rd is the Cubs. 26-12, best record in the National League, second best in baseball behind the Red Sox since June 23rd. So over a 38-game stretch, the Cubs are 26-12. That's .684 baseball. That's pretty dominant.
1: All right, I've got it in front of me now. So the Cubs, since being 34-34, are 32-15.
0: Yeah, it's pretty good.
1: 32-15. So they're playing pretty damn good baseball,
0: too. It's really good.
1: So
0: it's a really good stretch.
1: Remember I said by the All-Star game I want them 8 games over? You know, 8 games above 500.
0: Yeah.
1: And if they can do that, well, they've surpassed that before the and they've done even better now. They've solidified themselves a playoff spot as they move forward.
0: Oh, my God, yeah.
1: If they can find a way to overtake Milwaukee.
0: And Milwaukee again last night, you know. And look, Skeens, I'm not sure what's happened with Skeens. Something's up. The velocity's way down. And he's just, this is the, you know, he's still pretty good. but... You know, they're just, the Brewers are just unbelievable. I mean, Kyle Harrison gets back and he strikes out 10. They're just unbelievable. So as good as the Cubs have been, they really haven't closed much of the gap. It's still a 5.5 game deficit. And I think just the
1: Cubs. Well, when the other team doesn't lose.
0: That's what I'm saying.
1: It's tough to get
0: like,
1: there.
0: It's just, they're another team that you just have to marvel at. I'm sorry. I don't know how else to put it.
1: Are the Cubs on a 6-game win streak?
0: The Cubs are on a Jack. Check that. Are they on a 6-game win streak?
3: I believe it is.
1: Well.
3: Checking. It is a 3-game
0: win streak. 3-game because they did have a loss in there. 7 of their last 10, though.
1: 7-3 in their last 10. All right.
0: Yeah, seven of their last ten.
1: Playing solid baseball, guys. They're playing great baseball. That's it.
0: Well, what don't... Okay, so, listen. By defensive runs saved above average, okay? Nobody in baseball is even close to the Chicago Cubs. I mean, not even remotely close. And a lot of that is because of PCA. But just as a team, Dansby's elite, obviously. They're elite up the middle. There's no team in baseball that can even sniff the Cubs at Fangraphs in terms of defensive runs saved above average. So they're elite there.
1: Right.
0: They're also, if you want just an old-school stat, too, if you want to just look at straight fielding percentage, they're tied with the Diamondbacks and Dodgers for the best fielding percentage in baseball. So it's not just advanced analytics. It's, you know, you can look at a few different ones there and say, okay, the Cubs are excellent on defense. We know that. They're second in MLB in runs per game, 5.15, only the Nats average more. They're second in weighted runs created plus. They're third in OPS. They're ninth in home runs. So they hit it out at a decent enough rate. And a lot of that is because of what PCA has done. He's gone nuts. So those are all the things they do well as an offense, defense, pitching. We can nitpick a little bit. By Fangraphs WAR, the staff is the

0: fourth worst in baseball. Only the A's, Royals, and Nationals have fewer collective wins across their entire pitching staff, starters and relievers combined. It's why they went out and they got two starting pitchers. And they were very aggressive in doing that. What was the...
1: They had to be.
0: What was the takeaway, boys, with the... I mean, I kind of know it, especially from a national level, but just like, what was the talk here about Skubal ending up with the Dodgers?
2: Yurko declared the baseball season over.
1: Baseball season was over. You know who's going to represent the National League in the World Series.
0: Oh, stop. You can't do that with baseball. We did know that. You know that.
1: We did it on Monday. We just came in and basically said, yep, there it is. Now, somebody in the American League is going to be there. They're going to be playing them in the World Series. But as we went on, we kind of talked ourselves out of designating the World Series champion as the L.A. Dodgers already. So we, as we talked and as Monday went on, and as the trade, you know, the deadline was approaching.
0: It's a lot of action.
1: We did a ton of action. And, I mean, like, who's that guy? Detmers, right?
0: Reed Detmers?
1: Yeah. I thought he was a Cub. There is so much misinformation out there. Yeah.
0: Really?
1: Misinformation. I'm like, the Cubs seem to be acquiring like 22 players.
0: But they did do
1: a
0: lot.
1: What are they going to do here?
0: Both of our teams did. Again, Luis Castillo will pitch for the Sox tonight. I can't wait to see how that goes. Fingers crossed. I don't know what to expect. He's been bad for over a year now. Now they think they can fix some things and maybe get him back to using his changeup more. And I, you know, whatever magic Brian Bannister thinks he can work, he's going to have to work it.
1: Yeah.
0: Because they took on a, you know, not that I care about the money so much, like, but they traded an interesting prospect to get him, a kid who we've been talking about recently that was tearing up Double A. That they got in the Curtis Meade deal that they made right before the season when they traded Curtis Meade to the Nationals. So, like, now both teams were active, though. But, you know, the Dodgers didn't even have to seemingly give up too much to get Skubal. Is that what was so crazy to everybody? Like, why weren't – like, if you're the Brewers, why were Brewer fans mad? Not that we've got the pulse of Brewers fans necessarily, but, like, were some of these other teams like, wait, why didn't our team go match that or better it? And why is it always – the Dodgers. Yeah. If I were a Brewer fan, I might be more upset.
1: I don't know what they're feeling in Milwaukee, but Milwaukee went and got their guy anyway, right? They ended up getting somebody up there.
0: They did.
1: Like Milwaukee didn't sit on their hands.
2: They got Dustin May.
0: They got Dustin May. Yeah.
2: Which he's okay. He's not Skubal.
0: No, he's not even close.
1: Yeah, but they didn't sit on their hands. They didn't go, woe is me. They went out and tried to do something.
0: I guess they figure better. I guess they just figure, like, why do we care about Skubal or anybody else? Look at what we do.
1: Yeah.
0: Look at the pitching factory that we have right now. They like, why do we need to go out?
1: They got the best record in baseball.
2: You could have gone out games 1, 2, and 3 if you're Milwaukee with Mizorowski, Skubal, and Harrison.
0: I know.
2: That would have been shut down.
0: I know.
2: But they're not going to do
0: that. I guess
2: I
0: see it both ways. Like, the fan in me would be saying, like, to my team, like, wait, why wouldn't you go do this? That's all it cost? Why wouldn't you do it? I guess the inside baseball kind of view, and certainly the lens they're looking through, is like, why do we need to trade any of our prospects, which we believe in these guys, and they're going to be great. We've got this great farm system, and all we do is develop pitching talent at this point. So I guess I see it from both sides, but, man, I thought it was a light return. Ultimately, for, you know, and it was a little bit surprising, and it did feel kind of deflating, right? Like, oh, the Dodgers again, and the Dodgers again. Don't blame the Dodgers. It's not their fault.
1: That's right. They're aggressive.
0: Don't be mad at them.
1: They're making moves.
0: Be mad at everybody else.
1: Yep.
0: But do not be mad for 1 second at the Los Angeles Dodgers. By the way, I saw a fascinating nugget during all this. In 2005, the Yankee payroll was, I should get this. Let me pull this up just so I don't.
1: In 05.
0: You know, I'm going to show you this. Hold on.
1: The Yankee payroll.
0: I'm going to show you this right now. Hold on.
1: Was.
0: Okay, ready?
1: Yes.
0: The 2005 Yankee payroll was 70% higher than the second highest team in MLB that season. Okay? 20 years ago, you guys. 21 years ago. 70%. The 2026 Dodger payroll, including luxury taxes, is 15% higher than the number two team. 21 years ago, the Yankee payroll was 70% higher than the next closest team. This year, the Dodger payroll is 15% higher. So all the crying about the Dodgers and they're ruining baseball and then this and that, it ain't the Dodgers. It's all these other owners, or at least the majority of them. But even that gap, yeah. all you need to know is how much that gap.
3: Oh.
0: There's some Dodger fans right here.
3: Yeah.
0: There we go.
3: Six games, fellas. You guys are fine.
0: You guys are a little bit. You'll be fine.
3: You're in first place.
0: It skids a little bit, but you'll be fine.
3: It's a little August slump. That's all.
0: Yeah, right. They're just worried about October. They know it.
1: Of course they are.
0: We got a couple of Dodger fans still hanging around town.
1: Championship T-shirts on. I mean, what are we doing here?
0: But even that disparity, that gap, right, has shrunk considerably. But you hear a lot of, like, you know, it's the Dodgers this, it's the Dodgers that. I don't blame them. I blame 20 other owners.
1: Yes.
0: Or 22 other owners.
1: That don't want to play.
0: Yeah. That don't want to spend money, that don't want to invest, that don't really want to play. And it's gotten us to this point where it definitely feels and seems out of whack. But they've allowed this to continue to happen. 312-332-3776 for Carmen and York. We are live at the Ducky Derby benefiting Special Olympics Illinois. We'll be right back.
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0: Well, before the season even kicks off, everyone's making predictions. It is prediction season, you guys. 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
0: 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Cubs and Blue Jays have a makeup game today. Cubs will face their former farmhand and former White Sox star, Dylan Cease, who's been fantastic for the Blue Jays this year. He's the reigning pitcher of the month in the American League. He had a wicked good July, and I mean, he was outstanding. Did he pitch? At least one one-hitter. It might have been two. Maybe he gave up. I think he had two one-hitters, Yurk, in the month of July.
3: That's good pitching.
0: He went like 8 1/3 and one, and he went the distance in another. Yeah, he was really good.
1: 17 1/3 really inning, only giving up two runs.
0: Yeah.
1: No, two hits.
0: Two hits.
1: The hell with runs.
2: Yeah. Dylan Cease had the lowest ERA out of all qualified pitchers in the month of July. He was sub one. Do you know who the second lowest ERA out of all qualified pitchers in the month of July was in all of baseball?
0: All of baseball.
1: Hold on. The second pitcher.
0: I mean, Schaumburg was really good, but it wasn't below one. Yeah. Schoda?
2: It was Schaumburg. Schaumburg was 1-4. Dylan Cease was 0.94.
0: Schaumburg. Okay.
2: Schaumburg 1-1-4 in the month of July.
0: Yeah, he was really good. And he was okay yesterday, too. Again, just some good two-out hitting by the Red Sox. All right, let's count the MVPs since 2000 for our teams, Yurk. So Jose Abreu won in 2020.
1: Right.
0: Kaner won an MVP.
1: Right.
0: In 2016. What was that? 2015? I can't remember. 15
1: Maybe.
0: Or 16.
1: Chris Bryant
0: in 16. Derrick Rose. Is that it? Would PCA be the fifth MVP in town this century? I'm not missing anybody, am I?
1: Nothing happened in 05 with the...
0: The Sox did not have the MVP in 05.
1: Okay, and the Bears
0: did not have it. I want to say, you know who I think...
1: And Bears didn't have it in 06.
0: The Bears did not. You want to know who I think the MVP was the year the Sox won the World Series? I'm pretty sure in the American League it was Vlad Guerrero. I think it was.
1: Vladdy Daddy,
0: and they beat Vladdy in the, you know, League Championship Series that year.
1: Yes, they did.
0: So across all of our teams this century, not a ton of them. And PCA might be it, man. He is now the betting favorite. And again, a month ago, they were offering like 9-1 for the field outside of Shohei in the National League. And
1: if you believed in him on May 21st, I think you're getting him for 50-1.
0: Jack
1: missed out on it when it was 33-1.
2: I missed.
0: You really?
2: I told the people, and I didn't bet it myself.
0: Jack, I famously told everybody in 2006 when the Bears were playing in the Super Bowl. I told everybody. Now, back then, it was not as easy
1: to bet
0: props. You know, they were available. We would talk about them, but you know, this was long before legalized gambling. And you know, a lot of times your guy might not be willing to expose himself to that much liability with some of these. But I told everybody for a week, bet Devin Hester for the first touchdown scored. It was 40-1. I told everybody, I said if you can, especially if you're going to Vegas, bet Devin Hester at 40-1. To have the first touchdown scored, because the simplest rationale was if the Bears win the toss. Back then they didn't defer either. If the Bears win the toss, there's a chance, right? Yeah, that was the only rationale was, listen, if the Bears win the toss, hey, there's a chance. Sure enough, it happened. I never bet it. 40-1, Jack. 40-1. I never bet it. So I know what it's like. I've been there, young man. I hope you learned a valuable lesson. Because Jack McGrath, 3 weeks ago, was saying, is there a chance PCA wins the MVP? He was still like 30-1 at the time.
1: I think it was 6 weeks ago.
0: No, it wasn't that long ago. Probably about 3 weeks ago, maybe a month, right? Yeah. But he was still like 30-1. Oh, Yerk, you could have bet it. You said May 1st. You could have had PCA at 100-1.
1: Yeah, May 21st.
0: On May 1st.
1: That's when he was at the worst of his worst.
0: Yeah, you could have had it at, you could have had it at, he probably was 70, 80, maybe even 100-1.
1: Yeah.
0: At that point. And I think this guy's going to do it, you guys. I think he's going to be the MVP.
1: You could have bet a 100 on him, Carm. You'd have been making $10,000.
0: I would have liked that. I can't tell you I ever had the, I never even had the inclination to do it back then.
1: The gumption to put 100 on?
0: You know.
1: But you'd put a 20 on that,
0: you'd
1: right?
0: Put a 20 on it? Yeah. Sure, sure. Yeah, 20, 25 wouldn't have been bad. But it is just, I'm out of words, you guys.
2: Is there a chance he has the greatest season in Cubs history?
0: Well, you know, if you want to go back a million years, you're going to find some of those, like, 1920s, 1930s, like Hack Wilson, Rogers Hornsby years.
1: Yeah.
0: You could look at, look at, like, Roger Hornsby in 1929.
1: Yeah, Gabby Hartnett.
0: Yeah, maybe Gabby would have had one. Like,
2: so Hornsby in 1929 had a 10-6 BWAP.
0: Yeah. There you go. In 29, is that, did I nail that year? 1929.
1: I think Stan Hack
0: had a Hack Wilson. You're thinking of Hack Wilson.
1: Maybe it's Hack Wilson. 160 ribbies in a year.
0: Yes, it was Hack Wilson.
1: Hack Wilson?
0: Yes.
1: Who the hell's Stan Hack?
0: A baseball player, but no, Hack Wilson had the record.
1: 160 ribbies in a year.
0: And he might still hold the record. So you're going to find some of those old-timey, like I said, the different era of baseball, obviously. But, yeah, Rogers Hornsby posting a near 11-win season. There's a chance. Look, he's at 7-3, you guys, with 2 months to go.
1: Yeah.
0: He's at 7-3, and, like, he just doesn't – he doesn't show any signs of, like, slowing down. And he's still contributing. Like, Yurko joked, even – that's not a joke. Yurko's like, his worst game in the last month is an 0-for-3, and he still had 2 walks.
1: Yeah.
0: And, like, scored a run.
1: Yeah,
0: like,
1: he was – and still made an impact.
0: Defense. Like, he – I don't know what else to say. I mean, he like is legit just having a phenomenal season, and he is everything Cub fans hoped he was going to be, you know, through last year, those little glimpses of all of his raw talent. You know, he's just put it all together, and there's nothing that's, I guess, it's simple as that.
1: Yeah.
0: He's always going to impact the game with his defense and with his legs because he's a great athlete and he's super fast, but he's put it all together as an offensive player, and it's led to this marvelous season that you're seeing. And I really do think he's got a really good chance to close this out and be the MVP without Shohei pitching.
1: Yeah, it's impressive.
0: I think he's got a real
1: shot. It's impressive, yeah.
0: And you know what Yurko said about the fatigue? Don't think that that's not real.
1: Yeah.
0: Now that someone has gotten to the point where they can really press press Shohei, don't think that that voter fatigue thing isn't real.
1: It's like
0: because
1: we have an option. We've got an option.
0: All of a sudden there's an option.
1: If there's an option, they're more likely to take the option as opposed to pressing the same thing.
0: Yeah, yeah, that's absolutely right. Yeah. So who could have thunk it in the middle of May through all the struggles and some of the frustrations, you know? It's like ever since that White Sox series, it flipped. He had the little incident, you know? He didn't feel great about it. And just from that moment, it basically flipped. Because that was the middle of May, right? That was
2: he was bad for like a week and a half, maybe 2 weeks after that White Sox.
1: He was bad after that game because he had the incident with the lady in the outfield.
0: But it was pretty close to flipping not too long after that.
1: He let her know what he thought. You know the day it happened. It was May 22nd. That's when he had a homer.
0: That's when the takeoff started.
1: That's when it took off. He had a homer. I think the next game he struggled, but then it was just, wow, there it started. It started. It started. And then the question was, how long was it going to go? It's still going.
0: The show he and Shohei put on yesterday was something.
1: Yeah.
0: I mean, that was, if you were in the ballpark for that, that's an all-timer, right? I mean, that's a game you're always going to remember. 312-332-ESPN. It's Carmen and Yurk. We'll be right back.
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14: Live at the Ducky Derby, benefiting Special Olympics Illinois. 88,000 ducks into the river at 1, just after 1 o'clock. You can still purchase a duck, just $10. Again, you're benefiting Special Olympics Illinois athletes. Great cause. You can be entered for a chance to win a Chevy Trax, too. I think the last duck sold will be at 12:50, from what we understand. And then about 15 minutes after that, the ducks go in. But, of course, you can still donate, too. If you go on the page, you can
16: absolutely
14: still donate. They'll raise about $500,000 with this today, which is great. Isn't that a wonderful thing? Yeah, they're going to raise about $500,000.
16: It's a hell of a fundraiser, Carm.
14: Hell of a fundraiser is right, Yurko. Wonderful, wonderful thing. And if you're hanging around the area, you want to come say hi, we're going to be hanging here for a little bit. Carmen and York until noon, and then it's Rich Eisen, Waddle, and Sylvie will get you home today into White Sox baseball as they try to get out of Boston, taking at least one in the series. They got swept by the Red Sox in a series at home. They've dropped the first two. And the White Sox were shut out for the eighth time this year, but that's the fifth time that the White Sox were shut out in the last month.
16: Yeah.
14: So it's been a little bit more of a problem lately. Now, the Twins and Guardians still lost, so the Sox are still three up in the division. They're a minus 120 favorite to win the Central. Those are implied odds of 54.6%. And Fangraphs is giving them about a 4-in-10 chance of winning the division. This weekend will go a long way to determining that, though, as the Guardians come to town for a huge weekend set. Huge. And then Ozzy's ceremony is Saturday, too. So it's going to be a big weekend.
4: Right? The 8th?
14: Yeah, Saturday night. Yeah. It'll be a huge weekend on the South Side.
4: Yeah, it's going to be fun. You going to that, Ozzy's?
14: I'm not, because I'm going to be in Elmwood Park. We're at the Taste.
4: Oh, that's right.
14: Yeah, at the Taste in Elmwood Park. So I'm going to miss the Ozzy ceremony in that game.
4: Any chance you're going to play bocce ball up there?
14: Probably not, because the tournament will be going on. It's very serious business.
4: Yeah.
14: I'm not, you know, not a pro.
4: I thought you put a team together.
14: No, I did not. I did not. But it's serious business at the Taste of Elmwood Park.
4: Yeah, they don't play around.
14: They do not.
4: I mean, that's a championship you want up on the mantle.
16: How many people are on a bocce ball team? It's just two, right?
4: Well, you can either have two or four-man teams.
16: I didn't know you could have four.
4: If you're a two-man team, then you're throwing two balls apiece. If you got a four-man, it's one ball apiece.
14: Yeah. Which do you prefer?
4: I like the four-man.
14: Like the four-man?
4: For the social aspect of it.
14: Yeah.
4: Four-person, you know, because my bocce ball team's got women on it.
14: Yeah.
4: Yeah, why not?
14: Okay.
4: It's co-ed, Carm. You don't have to really be strong to throw a bocce ball.
14: I didn't suggest otherwise.
4: You just have to have good touch.
14: Right, yes.
4: Yeah, but we could choose to have an all-male team or an all-female team. We can do that. We choose that.
14: Okay.
4: We chose to have a co-ed team.
14: Good.
4: You know what I'm saying? Plus, I play with the owner's wife. And I said that kind of weirdly.
14: The owner's wife.
4: I play with the owner's wife.
14: Well, we know what you mean.
4: Yeah, she's on the team.
14: Yes.
4: I play alongside her. Yes, that's what I'm trying to say.
14: It sounds like you guys need to enter the bocce tournament one day over at Elmwood Park.
4: Yeah.
14: That's what you should do.
4: We'd be solid. We talked about it. What's the purse?
14: I don't know.
4: Is it $1 million purse?
14: I doubt it.
4: Where the winner gets 60% like the horse racing industry does? So is it 600 grand to win the bocce ball tournament
14: My guess would be not that much.
4: Is it just a trophy? Are there
14: I think it's a trophy.
4: Are there any monies involved?
14: I don't know the answer to that. It might just be a trophy, bragging rights. You know, if you live in the town and you're the champ, it's kind of a big deal.
4: Can you give Skip a call?
14: We could probably reach out to
4: find out what's happening.
14: Thank you, brother.
4: You know, because the money. Thank you very kindly.
14: Thank you.
4: How about that steak sandwich? I ordered a steak sandwich and a Bloody Mary earlier. Everybody kept coming up. Hey, can we do anything for you? What can we get for you? What can we get for you? And I asked three straight people for a steak sandwich and a Bloody Mary, and
14: no steak sandwich, no Bloody Mary.
4: No steak sandwich and no Bloody Mary. So
14: it's like the old George Carlin bit, you know. So people say, if there's anything we can do, he says, yeah, come on over and paint my garage. Yurko did ask three times, and he finally turned to me at one point. He said, I don't think I'm going to get that steak sandwich or that Bloody Mary. I was like, no, you're probably not.
4: I don't think we're going to get that.
14: I said, I don't think they even know what you're talking about, that you're doing a Fletch reference there.
4: They didn't need to know I was doing a Fletch reference, but if they brought me a steak sandwich and a Bloody Mary, what a hell of a start that would have been this morning. You know what I'm talking about? Boy, at 9:05, I'd have been a happy camper. You'd have seen a smile on this guy's face. Sprinkling we're
14: steak
4: getting.
14: Sandwich.
4: The spittling of the rain that we're getting would not have bothered me one bit here.
14: You're too funny. Yeah. I don't even know now what I was talking about.
4: It doesn't matter, Carm.
14: I got lost.
4: What does it matter what we were talking about?
14: I don't know. It's too much.
4: Point is, we were talking about Elmwood Park.
14: Oh, yeah, and the Taste.
4: We were talking about bocce ball. We were talking about everything going on. Whether there was a purse.
14: Yeah, I don't know.
4: Involved in the bocce ball competition.
14: I know there
4: is. What does one win for the meatball eating
14: contest?
4: There
14: is a cash prize of, I think, $250.
4: So I would want to know if there's a cash prize for winning the bocce ball tournament.
14: Yeah.
4: And if it's a big enough cash prize, I could lure some of the finest bocce ball talent out of Northwest Indiana out of the 219.
14: Yeah.
4: And there are some good players. Good play. Little guy just came back and smacked our duck. Thank you, young man. It's good to see you.
14: I love a lot of kids.
4: He's a little
14: around.
4: Duck smacker. You see him come up here?
14: So nice. A lot of little kids.
4: He wanted to see if it was real, you know, whether it was plastic or what kind of duck we had here. Got an inflatable duck, Carm.
14: Yes.
4: That's what it's all about.
14: That's what it's all about, Yurk.
4: Our ducks are the best.
14: People helping people. It'd be nice for the White Sox to get out of Boston with at least one and maybe try to cool down the Red Sox. But I can't believe how well that team is playing, man. They got it all going on. Timely hitting, good defense. Their pitching has been great. I mean, Sonny Gray improved to 14-2 with the win last night. He's tied for the most wins in all baseball with Christopher Sanchez. Lowered his ERA to about 2.75. Mm-hmm. He had like 15 swinging strikes. He was really good. They didn't have too much of a chance against him. And the offense has found like these little dips where they've sputtered, and you know, to be shut out five times in about a month, not great, obviously. I still believe in this team. I still believe in the offense, and I'm hopeful that Luis Castillo is going to be the contributor they need him to be, because I worry about the pitching, Yurk. You know, I do. I worry about the depth of
4: I understand.
14: The pitching.
4: Does this team ever feel like they're out of their realm? You know, because nobody expected them to be where they're at. Nobody expected them to be in first place on August 6th. I don't think anybody anticipated it. Now, they may have thought it, but none of us thought that the White Sox were going to be a team that was going to win 80-plus games. And here they are, you know, on the verge or on, you know, heading in the direction of winning 85, 86, 87 games.
14: I know. And listen, I got to give Anthony Kay credit because I think it's a good story. But I don't know outside of Sean Burke, like, how many guys I truly trust on this starting staff right now.
4: Yeah.
14: I mean, I think it's Sean Burke, Anthony Kay a little bit, more just your sort of, like, I think Sox fans have come to just appreciate the efforts and what he's given them this year. I'm not sure Davis Martin. Martin's good.
4: Right. Who's the catcher that got hurt? Kyle Teal may have given the White Sox the greatest contribution this year by saying that he saw how Davis Martin was tipping his pitches.
14: Mm.
4: You haven't gotten much out of Teal this year. But maybe they turned Martin back, you know.
14: Turn it around that way.
4: Yeah, turn it around that way. Hey, this is what you're doing. Let's see if we can't get you more uniform and people can't tell what you're going to throw, what you're not going to throw.
14: Yeah, because it's been a grind here the last seven, 8 weeks for Davis Martin.
4: Yep.
14: You know, he's really been hit hard. And I hope he can find some of the magic again because, you're not going to be long for October if this is the kind of starting pitching you're going to get outside of Sean Burke. That's why I'm, like, super eager to see what they think they can unlock in Luis Castillo and what they think they can fix.
4: Maybe they figured something out
14: in getting him back.
4: They figured something out.
14: Yeah, they're a different organization than they've been in years past, and they've got some smart people that are helping their players. So maybe they do see something.
4: And sometimes a change of venue.
14: Yeah, I agree.
4: Does a player good?
14: You see how many times he's been traded? I think he said six. Right, he's been traded six times in his career. That's a lot.
4: Yeah.
14: That means a couple of things, right? It does mean that you've got some longevity and some staying power.
4: You got some talent.
14: Like you got some talent. And it means people get sick of you.
4: But that's like,
14: right?
4: That's Edwin Jackson, right?
14: Yeah, it's Edwin Jackson.
4: Jackson played.
14: Get some talent.
4: He played for like 22 teams.
14: I know.
4: He had
16: talent. Or it just means you're on bad teams, so they consistently have to trade you away.
4: You've got enough value where you can bring something back, though. You know, you've got enough value where a team that's looking to acquire at the trade deadline says, well, we can always get Edwin Jackson, and we just have to give up this.
14: It definitely means you've got some talent, but it also means they couldn't wait to get off of that money.
4: Yeah.
14: And I think they found a taker and got a good-looking prospect back. I think Jerry DePoto and the crew in Seattle are doing backflips over that. And they're like, we're glad to be done with Castillo. That doesn't mean that the Sox can't, like, get something really productive and valuable out of him, though. And that's going to be the trick and the key. Obviously, they have identified something. Otherwise, they wouldn't have gone down this route. So, and that's tonight. We're going to get a taste of it tonight as he makes his first start in a White Sox uniform.
4: We're going to get some initial feedback tonight.
14: Yeah.
16: Does it give you any more confidence that you've kind of seen the Sox unlock something in veteran pitchers before? Like Shane Smith, for example. I know it didn't have staying power, but at the start of his White Sox tenure, they unlocked something. Martin Perez at the very start of last year, they unlocked
14: something. They did before he got hurt.
16: With Eric Fetty, they unlocked something with all of these guys.
14: They're the only team outside of outside of Japan that's been able to get a little something out of Eric Fetty. Yes, that's why I was saying I think they're doing things differently than they've ever done before, and they've got some smart voices and some smart people in there. They're doing better by their players. They're doing more to help them than they've done in years past, both their pitchers and their hitters. I think that's important, and I don't think they would have gone down this road unless Bannister and some of the important decision makers didn't think they could get Luis Castillo back to being the more productive pitcher he's been in the past. Let's just hope that's going to actually come to fruition now for the White Sox. It's Carmen and York. We are live at the Ducky Derby here in Pioneer Plaza on Michigan and the River, and we're going to come back and wrap it next.
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4: Hey, Carm, let's settle this. When buying a car, what are people really looking for?
14: They're looking for confidence, Yurko. They want to know they're in good hands.
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0: Follow up on a couple of things here as we wrap it from Bears practice, Yurk. So the highlight appears to have been the first team offense ending the day with a 65-yard touchdown drive that started in a two-minute drill, Yurk. And
14: oh,
0: it was
14: nice.
0: Caleb to Luther Burden for the score.
14: I like it.
0: Here's the word. Remember we read you some of the stuff from the beat reporters earlier in the day. Montez Sweat had to be helped to the locker room. And he walked off on his own power, but the trainer, right, Andre Tucker, was with him. Same for Braxton Jones. Here's something from Brad Biggs. Initial thought is that Bears left tackle Braxton Jones dodged a significant injury, and he'll be fine. He needs to be checked out more, but sounds positive. Jones was emotional after leaving the one-on-one pass rush drill, and understandably. So, okay, dodged a bullet.
14: Dodged a bullet.
0: It sounds like, yeah.
14: I tell you, if they're going to fly, I'm glad we're dodging them.
0: Yeah.
14: You know what I'm saying?
0: Right.
14: You know, things happen, and if you can escape with no injury, that's fine. A scare? I'll take a scare.
0: Yeah.
14: But as long as there's no injury. And, again, you want everybody to be able to make it through training camp 100%. You've already lost one guy. At least for an undisclosed amount of time.
0: Let's play that again.
14: Yeah.
0: Let's play the sound of Ben Johnson from earlier today again. We can't tell, like, if this is good, if it's bad. I don't know.
14: And the penetrator was asking the question,
0: and Pat, the designer, sort of asked this follow-up to, you know, what's going on with the Kobe Bryant knee injury. And the timeline that was reported by the big national insiders, I mean, again, these guys very rarely get this kind of stuff wrong. Ian Rappaport, the Adam Schefters of the world. was that it was an 8 to 10 week injury for Kobe Bryant after he suffered that injury earlier this week at practice. Here's the back and forth with Pat the Designer and Ben Johnson from the media session before practice earlier today.
15: All right.
16: Coach, you said that you're still in the information gathering phase with Kobe and his injury. Does that mean that the reported 8 to 10 week timeline is not confirmed yet?
17: I don't know where you guys got that.
16: Gotcha.
17: Yeah, hasn't been said here. So I'll let you guys know whenever we know for sure what it looks like for him.
0: We can't tell if that's good or bad. Like, is he still? He doesn't have a torn ACL. They'd know that by now,
14: right?
0: I mean,
14: no, they told you what it was. Like, hyperextended knee,
0: yeah,
14: bone bruise, small fracture.
0: Right.
14: So they've
0: like, those are pretty detailed things.
14: They've given it to you.
0: You know?
14: They didn't tell you if there's any meniscus damage. They didn't say nothing about ligament damage. So you know kind of where we're at with this thing.
0: That's why we can't tell if like that's good or bad. Was Ben doing that? It's like, well, I don't know where you guys are getting that from.
14: Yeah, we didn't release it.
0: We didn't release that.
14: I don't know where you got 8 to 10 from.
0: Or, you know, he'll be back quicker that. Or is he saying, yeah, that didn't come from us. We're still in the evaluating process, and we'll update you when we can.
14: Do you remember
0: meaning
14: this
0: like, oh, it's going to be a lot worse? I don't know. I'm not sure what to make
14: after
0: of that.
14: I had my hyperextended knee and my fracture, and when they did it, 6 weeks, those pins came out. 2 weeks later, I could have played.
0: Mm.
14: So it would have been 8 weeks.
0: 8 weeks, which is
14: two weeks
0: those
14: later,
0: days,
14: I
0: like you
14: always
0: said, you couldn't come off IR.
14: No, once you're on it, then they tried to keep me off of it, but we had guys getting banged up, other guys, and then
0: so
14: it was
0: you just couldn't.
14: He goes, I got to put you on IR. There's nothing I can do.
0: Numbers game.
14: I go, it's not a problem. It's not a problem unless somebody gets hurt. This is 97. Kelvin Pritchard blew his ACL out, and then Don Davey blew his ACL out. And now we're playing in the interior, your fourth, fifth, and sixth guys. We're going to the streets trying to find defensive tackles.
0: Because they couldn't bring you off of IR.
14: I couldn't bring me off IR. Then we went and played Denver in the playoffs. I think they rushed for 385 yards against us.
0: Wow.
14: Olandis Gary had yards.
0: Oh, God.
14: Mike Anderson Olandis had Gary. Yards. I mean, Terrell Davis. It's like two of them had 100-plus yards.
0: Oh, my God.
14: And it was they just kept running the ball over and over. It was a very windy day. It was January.
0: Was that the year before the big, or was that the year after the big
14: year
0: upset?
14: After.
0: That
14: year
0: was the year after.
14: Yeah, they were
0: the
14: focused.
0: Upset.
14: They were focused.
0: And they won the Super Bowl then that year.
14: They won that Super
0: Denver.
14: Bowl that year.
0: Yeah, gotcha.
14: Yeah,
0: that
14: but the point going back to is that if it is even a tibia plateau injury, and
0: it's about an 8 week
14: surgery, it's going to be 6 to 8 weeks.
0: Yeah, right.
14: But unless we don't know something, unless they're not telling us something,
0: I don't know. I'm not sure what to make of
14: didn't
0: that.
14: Didn't Harry used to have a problem with that?
0: Yes.
14: Yeah.
0: Yuriko's looking at a line of children holding
14: tethered
0: together.
14: Tethered together.
0: Yeah. Our friend Harry Tanowitz used to have a problem.
14: Yeah. Harry would, you know, like when parents would be walking through airports, they'd have a leash. Yeah. So it's all types of fun.
0: Yeah. Now, these kids look like they're
14: the timing of this is
0: like
14: just
0: part of a
14: uncanny.
0: Daycare or something. And
14: it's uncanny, the timing of this sometimes. I mean, it couldn't have happened at a worse moment.
0: I think those kids are part of a... Go ahead, Jack.
14: Yeah, they're part of a group.
0: Yeah, part of a group. What is this? 6'7" chick? What are you showing me this for,
14: this
0: Jack?
14: One. That's the one you love, right?
18: I was just holding it, and you asked me what it was, and I was showing you.
0: Well, I thought you were trying to show me.
18: No. Yeah.
0: Like it was news.
18: No, it's not news.
0: 6'7" chicken nuggets?
18: Releasing 6'7" chicken nuggets.
0: That's still a
18: they're
0: thing.
18: They're on sale
0: aren't,
18: now.
0: Aren't we off of 6'7"? Isn't it done?
14: I thought we were off of it for a while.
18: You chicken nuggets that are shaped like the number 6 and shaped like the number 7.
14: That's not a chicken nugget. What kind of chicken is that?
0: That ain't chicken nugget.
14: If you could shape it into a 6 and a 7.
0: That ain't chicken.
18: What are you talking
14: chicken.
18: About?
14: I don't know what you're getting.
18: They have dinosaur chicken nuggets.
0: That's not what. It ain't chicken either, my friend.
14: That's chicken paste,
0: dude. That's beaks.
14: That's paste.
0: Beaks and talons. That's beaks and talons.
18: My friend works at a grocery store. He sent me the picture. He's like, this is what we're selling now.
14: Yeah, you're getting a bunch of something in there, man.
0: You guys are more obsessed with 6'7" than the kids.
14: I'm telling you.
0: The kids aren't saying 6'7" anymore. Trust me.
14: When you cook chicken, you cook a lot of chicken thighs.
0: Yes, I love chicken thighs.
14: You're a big chicken thigh.
0: Yes, especially on the grill.
14: Skinless, boneless?
0: Skinless and boneless, yeah. I mean, if I'm going to do like a fancy dish, I'll do it skin and
14: I know
0: bone,
14: you're a big, you spatchcocked a lot of things in your lifetime.
0: Yeah.
14: All right. Do you debone your own chicken thighs? They're much less expensive.
0: Yes.
14: They're much less expensive.
0: Yes.
14: If you bought chicken thighs with the bone in and you could debone them,
0: I can.
14: Boy, it's like $1.19 a pound.
0: You need, you just got to make sure you have the right type of cutlery for it. But
14: right.
0: Yes, you can.
14: Yeah. Well, I would assume a knife is involved.
0: Yeah, but not like a chef's knife.
14: Okay.
0: You need a special boning knife.
14: Deboning knife.
0: You need a boning knife.
14: Yeah.
0: It's got a much thinner
14: wish
0: blade.
14: I had that in high school, a boning knife.
0: All right, thanks. Thanks to Potsy and Hannah LaManna back at the shop. Maggie Sketch and our team out here, Kaylin Boyd, thank you for all the help. And everybody at Special Olympics Illinois. You guys do a great job with this. Killer. This is a great event. Ducks are going in soon. You can still donate. Oh, yeah. Buy a duck or donate online. It's a great cause benefiting Special Olympics.
14: And the crowd has been building all day.
0: Fabulous. Thanks.
14: It's building. I can't even imagine what it'll look like at 1 o'clock.
0: Thanks to Jack McGrath, as always. We'll see you guys tomorrow for, it's a football Friday. There's a game tonight, after all. Hall of Fame game is tonight. So we'll roll you into the weekend with a fun Friday show back at the shop tomorrow. Waddle and Sylvie getting you home starting at 2. White Sox baseball after that. Rich Eisen is next.
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26: 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Earlier on the show, Texans general manager Nick Caserio. Coming up, Colts head coach Shane Steichen. Saints quarterback Tyler Shuck. Pro Football Hall of Famer Tony Gonzalez. Actor and director Eli Roth. And now, it's Rich Eisen.
28: Number two, the Rich Eisen Show is on the air. 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Number to dial, phone lines are lit. We'll take your calls. We're in Canton, Ohio all day tomorrow. Pro Football Hall of Fame game tonight. Cardinals and Carolina Panthers. I'm going to have a full four-quarter preview. Wait a minute. No, I won't. No, we're just going to go and talk about the game tomorrow, whatever we can talk about.
29: Now, when you say we, I had people texting me, my friends in Canton right now, where he's like, are you here? And I'm like, No. Rich is going.
28: I'm going. Yeah. I'll say hi to everyone for you. You have something, TJ, you have something in common with our next guest, the head coach of the Indianapolis Colts. You've both been on contestants' row in The Price.
29: Hey,
28: come on down, Shane Steichen. Is that the way to, am I right, coach?
30: You took the words out of my mouth, Rich. I saw Eli over there and I said, shoot, I remember the last time I was on, we were talking about The Price is Right. And then he had the biker jacket on. I was wondering if he had a Harley. So where's his Harley at?
1: See, now you coach never got out of contestants row, correct? Is that true?
30: I didn't. I was 0-for up there.
1: What happened? What happened?
30: Well, bids were off. I probably should have studied that show a little more in the mornings. But yeah, it was fun. I'll tell you what, it was a lot of fun, but would have loved to get up on stage and do some things.
1: Is it true you got outbid by $1? Is that true, or somebody?
30: That is a true story. I believe it was a true story. We had a deal where I think what it was, four people up there in contestants row. Those three went before me, so I was the third, but it was the fourth time going, so I thought he was going to skip over me. And then he said, it's your bid. I'm looking back at my buddies. And so I said, what are the bids again? He's like, I'm running this show.
1: Bob right, Barker yeah, told
30: so
1: you that?
30: Whatever.
1: Bob told you that?
30: 650 on whatever it was, tennis ball machine. And the other guy right next to me smiled and laughed and said 651. Tennis ball machine, 750. That pissed me off a little bit.
1: Well, Shane, I don't know if this helps you or not. TJ got out of contestants row, made it all the way to the showcase showdown.
29: Yes, I did.
1: And you got as much as Shane did back in the day. Well, you got a ping pong
29: table. That's not true.
1: You got a ping pong table, right?
29: And a popcorn maker.
1: Yeah, and a popcorn maker. There you go.
30: You still got them?
1: Please tell him.
2: Well, Shane.
29: I do, Coach.
1: The ping pong table is still in the box.
29: The ping pong table is still in the box.
1: 4 years ago.
29: Probably warped at this point.
1: Come on, Coach. Coach him up here.
30: You were on it 4 years ago?
29: Coach, there's not enough room in my apartment for it. So I keep thinking maybe I might win the Powerball or something. I could move and then, have a place for the ping pong table.
30: There you go. Or you just get a raise there. Get him to get you a raise there.
29: I like your style.
1: Now we're out of time.
29: I like your style.
1: Look at this. Wow.
29: Me and Jonathan Taylor, we're getting, some extra dollars.
1: Coach Shane Steichen just went over. Good to see you, man. How you doing? How's
30: doing
1: it going?
30: Great. How are you?
1: I'm doing better for seeing you on the screen here. Year four for you. Let's just jump into the question of the day is Daniel Jones. How's he doing? What can you tell me
30: about
1: him?
30: He's doing great. He did a hell of a job this offseason with his rehab, getting his body right, and obviously with coming off the Achilles. He was tirelessly working at it, 6 a.m. to 6 p.m. every day. And, he's hit the ground running since training camp started. He's taken every first team rep. It's great to have him back out there. He's still working through the strength stuff, but he's in a really good place right now for our football team in this season.
1: Well, you had a front row seat when you were in Philly of watching him for the Giants when obviously he was out there and you might have been prepping your side of the football to get back out there. But you saw what was going on in New York. What do you think clicked for him last year? What do you think, Cliff?
30: That's a good question. I think, watching his tape, I always thought he was a really, really good player. He always completed passes, a high completion percentage in New York. Obviously was, a game away from going to an NFC championship game in New York. So you saw that, he had it in him. Coming here, obviously a new scenery for him. He took the bull by the horns and worked his tail off. And obviously he made a ton of plays. The offensive line did a great job protecting for him. Did a great job getting this in and out of the right place. And he was playing, just tremendous for us before his injury.
1: So now that he's coming back, and that'll be the question, is can he do it again? And, that is I guess, a legit question. Because, again, that time where he almost made it the NFC Championship game, Philadelphia is the one that prevented him from getting there after he had that performance in Minnesota, Shane. I was talking about from here at this desk. He looked like Colin Kaepernick in Green Bay. I mean? Like that, where he was running it and throwing it and totally unstoppable, with Saquon at his side, obviously, back in that day.
30: Yeah, that was an awesome game.
1: Is that the guy you have there? Is that the guy you have there, do you think?
30: Yeah, for sure. I think so. When you watch him last year, what he was able to do for us, and obviously we want to get that done again this year. And obviously the health of our football team is going to be big. Keeping him healthy all season is going to be big. And then we go from there. But I really like, what I've seen so far, him coming off his injury. Offense is clicking early in camp, which is great to see. It's been great on both sides of the ball. Defense is making plays. Offense is making plays. So I'm really pleased, where we're at in training camp with our football team.
1: Okay. And then in a way, Alec Pierce is now on the can he do it sort of conversation. Now that he's been paid, how is he feeling?
30: He's feeling good. You know, he's making really good progress. I don't have a timeline on his return, but I do feel really good where he's at in his rehab process. So as soon as he's back out there, that'll be exciting for us. But like I said, I don't know for sure when that's going to be, but he is making really, really good progress.
1: Well, and I just was giving a season preview of your team.

0: Oh, he looks online and he sees like 80 pictures of Caleb Williams on NFL Network and things like that. And, you know, we just had Nick Caserio on in hour one. He's like, we're overlooked. Do you think your division's overlooked? You're overlooked? What do you think?
1: Shane? Look, I think is this, is I take it one day at a time, you know, year to year. Every year in this league, you see teams that can change in a hurry. And so when I look at everyone that says, like, hey, look at your schedule. You got a tough schedule to start the season. There's a lot of those conversations that take place. And I just tell people, I say, hey, look, guys, it's an NFL schedule. Everyone in this league's good. Anyone can get beat on any Sunday. And you got to show up every single Sunday. And that starts in the week of preparation. And that's the way I look at it. Obviously, I do believe our division is really strong. I think there's a lot of good players in our division, a lot of talented teams, offensively, defensively, a lot of playmakers. So it's going to be a tough division, but we're looking forward to that challenge in this division and obviously throughout the season.
0: Yeah. Is Phillip back on the pickup line in Alabama? Where is he?
1: Oh, yeah, yeah. He's always on the pickup line. You know, we reached out. We were playing phone tag yesterday.
0: Oh, okay. What's he up to?
1: Yeah, he's doing good. He's got a game coming up on national TV, I want to say in 2 weeks or something. They're playing a team on national TV at their home stadium. So he's excited for that and their kids over there.
0: That was amazing, man. What a listen, I know the circumstances under which you reached out to him were not what you're looking for as a head coach of a National Football League team. But that's like a movie, man. You made a Disney movie on occasion last year. Coach,
1: it was,
0: you know,
1: it was pretty special. Besides obviously not winning, to have him come back really for the love of the game, I mean, just for those young players in our locker room to see that, the way he works, his preparation that he puts into the game, a tremendous human being, father to his kids, obviously all those kids that he coaches in high school, it's awesome. It was a tremendous experience for everybody to be a part of that. Like I said, we just wish we would have won during that stretch. And I know that's a thing, you know, he wishes as well. But, you know, it was great to get him back out there. And he competed at a high level. He played darn good football for us. There's no doubt about it when he played. So to see him come off the couch and not play in five, you know, years and do what he did, it's a credit to him and his love for the game.
0: Hey, man, Rocky lost in Rocky 1, but he won in Rocky 2. You know what I'm saying? You know all about.
1: Yeah, I feel you.
0: You know that story.
1: Ya.
0: He's on the steps, man, where you used to coach. Last one for you. Week 1, September 13th. You're there inside Lucas Oil. The Ravens are on the other side, and we're about to kick off. What's going through your mind at that point?
1: Well, you know what? At that time, when the ball's about to kick off, you're focused and locked in. Obviously, you go through the week of preparation, and then obviously we're going to hear that crowd ripping and roaring Week 1 at home. And then once that ball's kicked off, I mean, you're locked in and you're ready to call the game and ready to go and go make plays. And that's really what's going through my mind.
0: Coach, thanks for the time. We have some nice parting gifts for you. You've heard that one before, right?
1: Oh, heck yeah. You got the luggage, the Hollywood luggage. That's what I got.
0: Z-Brick
1: luggage suitcase.
0: The Z-Brick. Remember the Z-Brick? They had the press-on nails. They had all that as the parting gifts.
1: Yes. I did remember the Z-Brick. All right.
0: You got that? Hey, we'll send you a mug. Nice party gift.
1: Trust me, I'll use it.
0: We're going to send you a mug. We're going to send you a Rich Eisen Show mug. I want to see that in use. Okay. But thanks for coming on down, Shane Steichen.
1: All right, thanks. Appreciate it.
0: There he goes, everybody.
1: Thanks,
0: there he goes. Shane Steichen, everybody. Parting gifts.
2: Love it, right?
0: That's right. My brother, who's a tax lawyer, refused his parting gifts on Wheel of Fortune because he was going to pay taxes on it.
2: So he said no?
0: Yeah. Wow. I'm like, I'll take your Z-Brick, man. I believe he took nothing because he didn't want to pay taxes on it.
2: Smart.
0: Hey, that's the tax. 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Sure sounds like Daniel Jones is going to start week one, don't you think?
3: Sure does.
0: Tyler Shuck's going to start week one for the Saints. He's coming up next.
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0: Why not? We'll keep recapping it. I appreciate the opportunity.
1: You bet. Last one for you. You're starting on the road, by the way. My goodness. At Detroit, at Baltimore. But then you're home, week three. And so what is this going to be like for you? You've never had a week one start, so obviously that'll be big. But it won't be in the Superdome. You're going to be starting a season opener at home. What's that going to be like for you, Tyler Shuck, week three? Raiders there, you ready with a fleur-de-lis on the side of your helmet.
0: I think it's special just because being in the dome at any point is awesome. And I've obviously got to, you know, play last year and see the environment. But I think, you know, more than anything, I want the fans to feel our style of play. And I want them to feel our own passion this year and understand that we're doing everything that we can to continue to build regardless of who we're playing. But, you know, we're also really excited for that matchup week one, you know, playing against a great Detroit Lions team in their home. So, we got a really good schedule lined up, and I think, you know, we're doing everything that we can right now to go attack it.
1: Okay. Tyler Shuck, I appreciate the time. I think I've got to draft him now with him on the screen, Chris. I know we've gone ahead and asked a poll question.
2: We did. We threw out a poll.
1: It doesn't matter. I mean, you just you convinced me. I'm going to draft him right now. And
0: I think you guys know the deal, man. You guys are well informed, and
1: yeah. I'm no fool. I'm not a fool is basically what I'm telling you. Draft.
0: You're not a fool. You're
1: done.
0: You're smart.
1: Okay.
2: Woo, did it.
1: All right. This is important for me now, Tyler. I'm now officially more interested, you will. I'm a professional. You know, I'm always interested.
0: Mm-hmm.
1: This is now, you plussed me up. Okay.
0: Let's go.
1: Best of luck to you.
0: Appreciate you, Rich.
1: You got it. That's Tyler Shuck, everybody. His second year. First full year as a starter there in New Orleans. Delight. That was great. Yeah, turtle soup, that's not happening for me. You ever had turtle soup over there, TJ?
2: I have not.
1: Yeah, man. Hey, listen, let's take a turtle and make soup out of it.
2: I'm good.
1: I've been there before, as you know, some incredible spots in New Orleans. Like some of the best cuisine in the United States. I'm not really a spice guy. I don't like to bam or kick anything really up many nachos.
2: Bam.
1: Okay, that's not me. But Susie will tell you, that's not me. But the idea that I'm going to sit down, you know what? Let's take a turtle and make soup out of it.
2: Okay, so I just Googled, what does turtle soup taste like?
1: And?
2: Commonly described as having a rich, earthy, and slightly gamey flavor.
1: Oh, boy.
2: Texture often compared to a cross between a chicken tender and veal.
1: Oh. Okay. All right.
2: Sounds pretty good, actually.
1: Come on, a register. Maybe I'll try it.
3: Turtle parmesan?
4: Little turtle parmesan?
1: Speaking of fantasy, top five fantasy sleepers, that's coming up next. More of your phone calls, because we've got Tony Gonzalez and then Eli Roth in hour number three. And then Suze will join us in advance of Women's Sports Now with Jason Sudeikis zooming in and Kylie Kelce stopping by on that show at 6 Eastern.
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11: On average, over 3,700 people are killed in trucking accidents in America each year. In comparison, Reuters recently published that in 2017, not one person was killed in a commercial airplane crash in the entire world. Why are there so many people killed in truck accidents? Two reasons. First, according to the American Trucking Association, there has been a shortage of drivers for the past 15 years. It's estimated that 1 million more are needed to meet today's demands. As a result of this shortage, many companies are hiring unqualified drivers. Second, even qualified drivers can suffer from fatigue. They are under intense pressure to meet challenging deadlines. And although there are industry regulations which limit hours behind the wheel, they are often overlooked. 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

0: I always say it's a little bittersweet from the sense that I love Travis. I am so happy for him, what he's done with that position, but the success that they had. But it's always, every time I come to Kansas City, I'm a little like, geez, I wish I could have had it like this when I was here. I mean, right. Just the winning and the culture that they've established out there. And it starts with him. I really do believe it. He is the guy who has set the tone in that locker room. Incredible leader. That's another reason. Yeah, he's getting a little up there. He's probably, I thought maybe he'd retire last year. Maybe this will be his last year. But for him, from a mental standpoint, from a leadership standpoint, with the guys in the locker room, it's just you can't ever underestimate that, how important that is to a team. And I'm so glad he came back for that reason alone. And I think he's going to still go out there. I mean, the thing about those two, maybe the explosiveness isn't there like it used to be, but they're on the same page. Those guys, I mean, Travis will go up, it's 10 yards. He's supposed to run a corner, right? He'll just turn around and Pat knows how to pop it to him. So they'll have success and they're going to be able to move the chains. And that's why I'm excited. Still excited about the Chiefs.
1: Well, I'm looking forward to watching you again on Thursday Night Football, on Amazon Prime. What a big game. Lions at Bills, the new stadium is the opener for week two this upcoming season, and then some other great games, some terrific matchups on the docket. And it's great to see you again, man.
0: Yeah, always good hanging out with you, bud. Appreciate you having me.
1: Right back at you. That's Tony Gonzalez again. RelaxIt'sABloodTest.com to learn how you can check to see if prostate cancer is in your family or it's something that you can prevent early. From happening to you. Good to see you, Tony. You're the man.
0: Take care.
1: There's Tony Gonzalez, everybody, right here on the Rich Eisen Show. One of the best right there. And I would wear that jacket, too, every single time. 322. That's what's inside the jacket.
2: So cool.
1: I'll ask everybody when they come. How many, when I see Hutch and Marshall and also Willie Rofe.
2: Yeah,
1: Rod. Who's going to wear their jackets tomorrow?
2: I would bet all of them.
1: I don't know about that.
2: Really?
1: I don't know about that.
3: Why is that?
1: I think they might wear their golf shirts. Depends on how hot it is out there.
3: Yeah, like the big man, like Willie Rofe is still a bad guy.
1: Willie's going to join us.
3: I've seen him walk around there in his, and of just course, his shirt. Yeah, you're right.
1: Luke Kuechly won't have his jacket, Brad. Right, he's going to get it that night.
3: Get it.
1: 844-204-RICH, number to dial. 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
0: and gentlemen, we're back on the Rich Eisen Show on our live stream on Disney Plus, ESPN. Susie Schuster.
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2: Hey, great job on that read.
0: Susie Schuster makes life brighter.
2: Great job on that read.
0: You used to, like, when I first started this job, you're like, you need to work on your reads.
2: Yeah, great job.
1: Rich, you are a little.
0: Susie
1: and I were a little simpatico. Yeah. In the beginning, I'm not going to lie.
0: What do you mean? What do you mean?
1: They weren't as good as now, right, Susie? You agree?
2: Yeah. Yeah, Mike, whatever you say.
3: You saying he was Basura?
1: I'm kidding. What do we say?
0: No, it's not Moody, that. It's
1: just, I used to get back.
0: That was the notes we got. Yeah. We got recorded. We get noted.
2: What did we get noted?
0: We first
2: notes.
0: Started here. We got a lot of notes.
2: A lot of notes.
0: I don't take notes no more.
3: No more notes.
4: When was the last time we got a note?
2: I'm smart.
3: Everyone else is gone.
0: Have you met Susie Schuster? She's got notes.
3: Oh, that's true. She does.
2: No, I'm really going so bore positive. I am channeling Ted Lasso. I am going to only say positive things. I'm putting positive energy in the world here.
0: She's
2: so
0: moving everything. See how she's working?
2: Bro, I've got like 4 minutes to promote
0: the
2: show.
0: Why would you mention Ted Lasso? Why would you mention Ted Lasso?
2: Well, Rich, that's because today on Women's Sports Now, we have a doozy. We have Jason Sudeikis joining us, which is very exciting. I give all the credit to Sarah Tiana because she's let me just text him. There he is. Now he's on the show.
3: Wow.
2: So I think, Sarah Tiana, I go like this to you. I bow down to you. Well, and
0: there is no I in women's.
2: But there's an I in Tiana.
0: There's two in Tiana.
2: Yeah, two. Wait,
0: Plus, you know, listen, she crushed it.
2: No, there's not. There's one I in Tiana.
0: One I in Tiana. Oh, God. There's two A's in Tiana.
2: God, Smokes over here.
3: Really, bro.
1: I'm the dumb one?
0: Crushed it at Big Slick. Her
2: she
0: set
2: did.
0: At Big
2: She's
0: Slick
2: awesome.
0: Was spectacular. And then who's in studio, Suze?
2: Oh, not going to lie. Somebody named Kylie Kelsey. Ooh. Count the I's in that. Kylie, one I.
5: One.
2: Yeah, how's that going? Hi, how are
5: awesome.
2: You?
5: Two in Kylie.
0: That is so cool.
2: It's a Y. It's a Y.
0: She'll be the third Kelsey to ever walk into the studio.
2: Mm-hmm.
1: Oh.
0: Travis.
3: Yes, that's true.
0: And Jason.
3: Jason.
1: Yes.
2: But by far the most beautiful.
0: I would have fully leave
3: Don't
0: that to
3: Jason
0: you.
3: Short.
0: As you are, right. You know, you are, I only have eyes for you.
2: Oh, sweetie, that's so nice.
0: There's an Not eye a, in Rich and Eisen.
5: Da, da, da, da,
0: ladies and gentlemen.
2: That's true.
0: That's an awesome show.
2: This is exactly why we wanted to do a show.
0: Right.
2: Today is so much fun. Just to be able to go into the world of entertainment, to have somebody like Kylie come on to talk about the FIBA roster, and I can say, what the hell were you thinking not putting Olivia Miles on it?
0: Mm-hmm.
2: So this is kind of like my idea of a perfect day. The whole squad is here. Renee's here. Colleen's here. Sarah's here. And
0: fantastic.
2: I'm in that chair
0: all
2: over
0: the
2: there.
0: All squads back together.
1: And I'm nice.
0: Right? And Ted Lasso season 4 just dropped, as the kids say, on Apple TV. And he's coaching a women's team, and he is maybe the. Is there a bigger New York? We were asking this before. A bigger New York Liberty celebrity fan than Jason Sudeikis?
2: No, and
0: as much as he can,
2: there isn't. And I'm not going to lie, Rich. I did.
0: Please don't lie.
2: You did ask me to wait to watch Ted Lasso with you.
0: But I know,
2: I snuck a little bit in.
0: I know. You're a professional. You have to see episode 1 before Jason.
2: It's so happy.
0: It's great.
2: We all need a little bit of Ted Lasso in our life. And we will talk about the Liberty. We're going to talk about why he's so invested in women's sports and awesome. What that means for sports everywhere.
0: 6 Eastern, as it is every single Thursday on ESPN, the app, as well as Disney Plus, Hulu, the full digital family of networks. Suze is here. Jason Sudeikis will zoom in at 6 Eastern, and then Kylie Kelsey here in studio, and then I'm heading to, I'm in Canton, you're here, I'm there. You're here, I'm there. So I'll be in Canton, Ohio, doing the Jacket Dinner Friday night, and then with Kurt Warner and Lewis Riddick on ESPN for the Saturday induction ceremony. We're back to wrap up this show on Disney Plus with Suze in a moment.
5: Hi, Rich. We'll take it from here, though. We got Waddle and Sylvie till 5:30. When the White Sox try to break out. Now, look, this hasn't been a terrible stretch, but they look like they've been outmatched against the Red Sox.
6: Well, so did the Dodgers. You know, I mean, so have a lot of teams.
5: Yes.
6: You know, I believe that the Red Sox are now 25-3 in their last 28. So,
5: and this stretch is something that we anticipated, and I don't think they've done that bad. So tonight is an important win, though. We're also monitoring the Cubs and Jays at Wrigley Field. We'll keep you updated there. Ben Johnson opened the show and the things that he said at the podium today and Darnell Wright's new deal. Plus, the Bears avoided a few injuries today, it sounds like.
6: Yes, they did. It was very physical practice, we're told, up at Hallis Hall.
5: Plus, call the show with Quick Pitch. It's all coming up next.
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16: 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He gets around pretty good. He finds his favorite target on this play, Tom Waddle, for a 30-yard gain.
17: I'm tired of the hand-holding.
18: Sylvie.
19: Mark Silverman is the co-host of Sylvie and Waddle.
20: 34 years since the Bears last won the Super Bowl. That's sweetness.
21: Oh, it is. That's Walter Payton's
20: Walter
21: number.
20: Walter Payton's number.
22: Frank, yes.
18: This is...
23: I want to talk about the Bears back.
18: Waddle and Sylvie.
24: Love these guys.
20: That's right. It's all downhill from here. Thursday's a great day. The day before Friday, as Charlie has put it in the open. And then we're on to the weekend. And yes. It's beautiful out there today.
25: I love
20: summer
25: our station.
20: In Chicago.
25: I love our studios. But I got kind of used to being up at Hallis Hall. You feel the football in the air, and it's really it's invigorating.
20: Yeah, we were not at practice today. We were the last. We had the last 2 days.
25: We had it covered.
20: Yeah. It sounds like today was a very interesting day. They were back on
25: very
20: like,
25: physical. It was supposed to be the longest and most physical practice of camp so far.
20: Today.
25: Yes.
20: So Courtney's going to join us with details on that.
25: Yeah.
20: And I heard Carmen and Yurko talking about this. They did a great job, too, from the Ducky Derby. And shout out to Special Olympics and everything Special Olympics Illinois does for the athletes. Raised a lot of money for that. So that was good to hear. But they did a good job describing, I guess Big Z tweeted earlier, that Braxton Jones looks like he avoided injury. He was like, we talked about the emotion of Kobe when Kobe Bryant got hurt. Mm-hmm. You know, he thought it was over maybe for the year. That Braxton Jones was quite emotional, and I guess Big Z tweeted out that it looks like he dodged a bullet and he should be okay.
25: Good. Good. I mean, listen, there unfortunately, this is the nature of the beast. It is an inherently violent game, and there are going to be injuries, as you've seen all across the National Football League, including here. I mean, the Kobe Bryant injury is nothing to sneeze at. But that's the goal is you've got to balance getting all this necessary work in with also trying to stay healthy.
20: Yeah. We'll play Ben here in a little bit. Cubs are playing right now. This is, we've had a lot of day baseball that we've been monitoring we've been on the show, and it's fun for us. We've got Marquee on in the studio, so we'll keep you updated. This is a makeup game against the Blue Jays from June. And the Cubs are facing Dylan Cease, one of the hottest pitchers in baseball. David Peterson's no schlub either these days. He's fairly hot. You've documented that. It's 1-0 right now, top of the third inning. The only run on a balk.
25: Yes. It's the first time. It was like, well, what they said was it was a third-time engagement. So as if you go to first base three times and everybody advances, right? Everyone goes up a base. First time I've ever seen that since the rule was put in place.
20: Yeah. And then the Sox play tonight here. We're off early at 5:30. And, you know, this isn't a must-win game.
25: Nope.
20: But they're all important. The good news is even though the Sox have looked bad against the Red Sox, and you said in the tease or in the video that, like, everyone looks bad against the Red Sox these days. They're going on a historic run.
25: They're 25-3 in their last 28 games, I believe.
20: We made a real big point to look ahead to this, what the Sox are in the midst of, this 23-game stretch. Where did it start? Did it start against the Yankees? Who did it start against?
25: I thought it was, wasn't it at home against?
20: Who was before the Yankees? There was a team before, but it includes the Red Sox. It includes the Yankees in there.
25: It was the Astros. Didn't it start with the series with the Astros at home where they lost 2 out of 3? I believe that's when we started talking.
20: But whatever the last 9 games have been, because I think they have bounced back. They're 4-5 right now on this 23-game stretch.
25: Yeah.
20: So whatever nine games ago is when.
25: Well, that's including that's just the Yankees, the Rays, and now the Red Sox.
20: So I think what we did was, hey, coming off of this Astros, them losing the series of the Astros, they won the Sunday game, didn't they?
25: That is correct.
20: They lost the first two Friday, Saturday.
25: Yes.
20: And then we came in on that Monday. We're like, okay, they lost two out of three. Now this is going to get interesting.
25: Yeah.
20: Because, and I think the lead was down to one or one and a half. And the Yankees came to town, and then you had to go to Tampa, and then you had to go to Boston, and then who's next after this series when they come back home?
25: You come home to face the Cleveland Guardians. The Guardians for three.
20: And the Cavs, yeah.
25: And then you get the Reds, and then you go on the road to Detroit, and then you go to the North Side for three against the Cubs. And then you have a makeup game at home against the Braves.
20: So that's when we ended it, like another good team against the Braves. And I think you said 20 out of the 23 games are coming against teams that are above 500.
25: The only group that isn't above 500 is the Reds.
20: So, like,
25: I don't know where the Guardians right now. They may have slipped at this point. But when that stretch of games began, yes, the Guardians were above 500, and currently the Guardians are one game under 500.
20: You and I both had the same sort of thought. Aiden, who's a Sox fan, wanted more, but we understand, too, us being older and wiser, like, sometimes what you need to do during a stretch is at the very least tread water.
25: Yeah, play 500 baseball.
20: Just tread water, and I even said 11 and 12 would have been fine with me.
25: That's what I said.
20: Like, Phil Jackson, with those great Bulls teams, used to talk about the circus trip in November. There would be a 6 or a 7-game road trip on the West Coast. And the Bulls were the best team in the league. And Phil would say, look, if we go 3-4, 4-3, we're good. Just go 3-4, 4-3 on the road trip. And that was Michael, Scotty, Dennis, Tony, Kerr, that whole crew. You know, these are the White Sox who arrived early. And we said, this is going to be hard. So if they can just keep the rig on the road, go 12-11 would be ideal. 11-12 would be fine. And right now they're 4-5. And if you win tonight, you're 5-5 coming back home. And like, yes, it doesn't look great when you watch these last two games. They have been dominated. But right now the Red Sox are dominating
25: everybody.
20: So are
25: the Dodgers by the Red Sox in L.A. I don't think anybody wants a piece of the Red Sox right now. But over that stretch where you said, what, are they 4-5 over the last nine games? They're still, you know, even after that, they're still three games ahead of the Guardians in the division. And they're four games ahead of the Twins, who have lost four in a row.
20: That's the best thing. That's the best thing. The timing of this is okay.
25: Yeah.
20: And you're going through these slumps here. Charlie and Nick, you guys were talking about, you know, Vargas has been in this slump. Montgomery's been in the slump. Let's not forget Davis Martin.
25: And
20: whether Peters, but like Davis Martin, whether he's tipping his pitches or whatnot, like you have, yes. And tonight will be interesting because you want to see them respond against the Red Sox. You'd love to see them win a game. And then you got Castillo on the mound. Let's see if Castillo can turn it on with a change of scenery here against no easy task against one of the toughest teams in the league. But
25: yeah, and look, you got shut out 4-0 last night by the Red Sox. You face Sonny Gray, who's having a career year. Sonny Gray is now 14-2 with a 2.78 ERA. Sean Burke gave up a couple of runs. Okay.
20: Like what he's been doing.
25: Yeah. His body of work has been fantastic. Yeah. I'm not in no way, shape or form. Do I look at what has happened with the White Sox? I'm not moved. Like I'm not bothered by what.
20: No.
25: Listen, they've been outscored. What? Like 18-2 over the last two games. Fine. Okay. We've seen this year and they bounce back. When they don't bounce back after a stretch of several games, then I may change my approach and how I feel about them. But right now, they've lost two in a row. They haven't lost more than three in a row all year long.

0: No.
1: Like there's no reason to panic in a 9-game stretch where you're 4-5 against some of the premier teams in the AL East. Look, you've played the three best play teams in the AL East.
0: You've caught the Red Sox at the wrong time. Okay, it happens. It's a 162 game season. You know, you come home, you take care of business against the Guardians, and you know, 4 days from now, we could all be looking at each other high fiving again. But I don't sense that White Sox Nation is, you know, going to lose much sleep based on what has transpired the last two nights. Again, the Red Sox have won 25 of their last 28 games.
1: It's incredible.
0: It is insane.
1: And this is a team the fans hated. The fans hated this team.
0: Yes.
1: Well, think about like when
0: they
1: you
0: fired
1: go,
0: their manager.
1: Yes. And like Philly and Boston have both turned it around after firing the manager.
0: Red Sox are now 11 games over 500.
1: Look, and their manager won a World Series. Yeah. That's why I've always said, like when people say, well, what does firing a manager do? Or firing a lot of times with these good teams, for whatever reason, not whether or not the manager was the problem, it's sort of like the change of scenery with a pitcher. Mm-hmm. Like if you get a different voice, or you shake the team up a little bit, you could come out of it. Boston and Philly are two good examples of that so far this year.
0: This team was 12 games under 500 on June 10th, after June 10th. They were 14 games under 500 June 18th. So I believe that's kind of their low water mark, was 14 games under 500. What'd I say? They're 11 games over now?
1: Yeah, like the general manager was getting a lot of hate. He's one of Theo's guys, you know, a little bit awkward too. You know, the owner has been completely ripped. They've lost a lot of players to trades and to free agency. Now here they are. What's their record now?
0: They are 62-51, and they're still only third in the AL East.
1: It's great, and you faced all those teams here.
0: Here's a little advice. Take it if you want it. If not, just push it aside. Don't come with an elbow out down the third baseline.
1: What do we make of that, guys?
0: If Willie's on first tonight.
1: What was that like? In fast motion, it doesn't look like much. Like
0: slow motion, it was.
1: Slow motion, is it like it's a lot of times it's tough to adjudicate slow motion, right?
0: Yes.
1: But does it look... You tell me. You're the athlete.
0: Yeah, that looked totally intentional to me. Whether it was some sort of reflex or sometimes you really don't even know what you're doing, I don't know. I mean,
2: trying
0: maybe he thought he was trying to knock the ball.
2: He takes an angle. That's a thing.
0: Yeah.
2: It'd be one thing if...
0: Yeah.
2: Like,
0: but it's not like... Listen, Freddie Freeman probably give you a hug afterwards. That's Wilson Contreras.
1: Well, and did he do it because it's Wilson?
0: I don't know.
1: Because guys have been throwing
0: in a rookie in the league. That's not the route I'm taking.
1: Because, you know, you had the pitcher. We just had Wilson on 2 weeks ago.
0: Yeah.
1: Who was the pitcher who called him boy? Remember that?
0: And, oh, yeah.
1: And then the story that took on. And then Wilson has been getting hit. He's been involved in like two or three different bench clearing brawls.
0: Yes.
1: So like, does Antonacci do that to any first baseman? Does he do it because it's
0: I don't know. My advice would be careful messing with that guy. Again, you want to do it to Freddie Freeman and he give you that big Sinatra, you know, smile and probably give you a hug. But I wouldn't do it to Wilson Contreras. In fact, and I know I don't know if he'll be in the lineup because they're facing a lefty and he's struggled against lefties recently. But Charlie, I mean, he's been hit more than any player in Major League Baseball so far this year. With the Red Sox peacocking and feeling good about themselves, don't be shocked if, you know, you get one up and tight.
2: Isn't it? I remember, because A-Rod did this in 04, right? He, like, tried to, like, smack the ball out of a guy's hand when he was running down to first base. I think that's the only thing. But yeah, even
0: that's
2: that,
0: A-Rod.
2: That's A-Rod. B,
0: this is A-Nod.
2: That's like... You're cheating. Like, but that's, I like almost respect it because you actually have a goal at the end of it. You're like trying to get on or like knock the ball out of the hands and maybe hopefully nobody knows. This is being a jag.
0: Yeah, I'm with you. And I like Antonacci. I love
1: Is it being a jag or is he trying? Like, he's that type of player. You know, he's sort of like, I don't want to say AJ, but he's a pest. You know, he plays with a chip on his shoulder, which I like. I Antonacci is one of my favorite players in the city. Carmen was talking him up too.
0: I never have felt though that he was a douche. That was a douche move.
1: We have a small sample size too.

0: That's true.
1: So, like, we don't, like, but, like, is he trying? They were even talking about he knew that he was going to get thrown at the next time at bat. He's gotten hit more than anybody.
0: Right.
1: Is he doing that to sort of try and shake up his own team?
0: I don't know.
1: And then knowing that he could get on base the next time.
0: That's a veteran move for a rookie.
1: They were wondering, yeah.
0: Yeah, I don't know. I just thought it was,
2: chest.
0: I just found it to be one of the odder things I'd seen, you know, over the course of the day and the night.
1: Frustration? Is he trying to inspire? Was it a mistake? Was he careless? Like, Sox fans, how do you explain
0: it? Do you know what they say? I mean, I think it was, wasn't it Norm Van Leer that always used to say, you know, don't mess with the bull, you'll get the horns? Like, that's not the guy.
1: But Norm would play like that, though, too.
0: Yeah, but Norm was an accomplished veteran in the league most of the time. Antonacci's a rookie. That's why it was so odd to me. Like, it's not the move you normally see from a rookie against a grizzled,
1: No, he's a grizzly bear, not a grizzled veteran. He's a grizzly bear.
0: You don't want a player.
1: You don't want. Yeah, I don't know whether you make noise and act big or play dead with a grizzly. I always get mixed up on the sayings.
0: And I don't
1: know.
0: But
1: you don't want to F with the bear.
0: No, and look, you're in Boston, which is already, if you've ever been to Fenway, can be a pretty rowdy crowd. They're feeling themselves, rightfully so, because they're in the midst of a historic run. Yeah, I just didn't know what the approach was all about. I don't know. Did anybody ask him after the game? We can ask Connor.
1: Well, Connor's going to join us today at 4:30.
0: Maybe it was just like a reflex, and he thought maybe he could dislodge the ball from the glove. I don't know. I'm not sure.
1: You've never done anything like that? Have you ever, at Boston College, Moeller, and then with the Bears, did you ever do something because you got caught in a moment?
0: I don't, not that I can recall.
1: You were as calm and cool as anybody, so.
0: I was usually getting my ass kicked, so I mean, it was, I don't recall. Again, I mean, I would want to hear from him before I say anything further. It just looked like, that looked like a move. Pick a player in Major League Baseball that you would say, wow, I can see that guy doing that. Maybe Josh Naylor. That, I don't know why that name comes to
2: be. Oh, Dalton Rushing.
1: Right. Or Contreras.
0: Or Contreras.
1: Or Contreras on the other side of things.
0: This is a little surprising because maybe we just don't know Antonacci well enough. Maybe he's well on his way to being that type of player. I mean, he's very, you know, gritty. You know,
1: I told you, can you imagine the reaction if PCA did that?
0: Oh, yeah.
1: Can you imagine?
0: Boston would have been burnt down last night.
1: Oh, can you imagine Major League Baseball?
0: They would have burned
1: the
0: Boston
1: reaction,
0: last night.
1: If it's that.
0: Yes.
1: But 312-332-3776. So we set the table for you, whether it's Bears camp and I got Ben to play. Courtney's going to join us. They're the most physical practice and the most they've done so far. We're back at Halas a couple of times next week, too. I believe it's Tuesday and Thursday are the days that we're going to be there.
0: On the big stage, I think.
1: And they've got the big stage like we told you yesterday. I don't know what they call that. Like, I call it like a Bears Village. The way when you walk into House Hall now, they've built this thing up where there are shops. You could buy T-shirts. The fan shops are there. You could get face painting for the kids. Will you get your face painted when we're there? He dropped it.
0: I get my face painted? No.
1: You won't get your face painted?
0: No. Why would I get my face painted?
1: Why not? It's fun.
0: I don't want to. You do it.
1: I'll get my face painted.
0: Fantastic.
1: Next.
0: Enjoy getting that stuff off your face when you get home.
2: I think you're running by the end of the show.
0: Yeah. It's going to be 95 degrees and you're going to have paint dripping off your face. It sounds like a great time.
1: And in the Village, they've got the stage. So we'll be on stage doing the show just like Captain J Hood did today. Michael in Orlando, you're on ESPN 1000. He finds us at 312-332-3776. What's up, Michael?
3: Hey, guys. How are we doing?
1: Everything's good.
3: I'm driving on I-4 in the rain by Disney. It seems like the Kennedy. Speaking of Jay Hood, I called their show to talk about how I was feeling regarding the White Sox playing the Red Sox. And I said I was feeling down because I feel so emotionally invested with this team. And Jay Hood told me to turn it off. Stop watching. Stop listening to the Lennon DJ.
0: Well, he said,
1: Is it because of superstition, though?
0: Well, no, he said it because if you were struggling with it and it was causing you angst, then there's no sense to put yourself through the hell.
1: I don't agree
0: is what
1: with
0: he
1: that.
0: Said.
1: I don't agree with that.
0: Well, again, that's what he said.
3: I'm gonna fan how I want to fan.
0: Fantastic.
3: And again, if I want to fan how I want to fan, I'm gonna be sad when they lose and be ecstatic when they win. I think the Sox can play and beat anybody. I saw them beat Tampa Bay in Tampa last Friday. They won 2 out of 3 against Tampa. Again, I think the Red Sox are on a heater. Again, I feel the Sox are great. I love my White Sox. I love every person on that team. I want, you know, to quote Sylvie, I want to hump my White Sox team.
1: You should.
3: You know, because...
1: Hump away.
3: Because I love all my players on the team. I would invite them to my house to open a Yingling flight with
1: what
3: them.
1: What about Antonacci? You know? Are you worried he'd get an elbow?
3: No, I would elbow him back. It'd be in good fun. Antonacci is a try hard, you know, and get on base. I feel Chase Meidroth would do the same thing. You know, again, these are kids. These are kids playing baseball. They're not grizzled veterans. They don't know. They just want to win. And I can appreciate that as a Sox fan.
1: I like the passion, too, because you're usually a low-key caller. I like that, Michael. Good stuff. Maybe it's the traffic around Disney World that's getting you down.
0: Maybe it's the rain. Maybe it's the Florida rain. Yeah, I was not passing judgment on how he fanned. I was just adding some clarity as to what Jonathan was responding to.
1: I didn't hear it in general. Like, whenever I hear, like, Cap say relax or, you know, I'll occasionally have, like, a tweeter tweet at me or someone. I'm looking at the YouTube chat. Shout out to everyone in the YouTube channel right now, youtube.com/@ESPN1000 Chicago. You can watch us live. To me, the fun of sports is when your team loses, it's supposed to hurt. When your team wins, it's joy. It's ecstasy. And I do enjoy roller coasters. Now, other fans say that's not an approach they like. It's too high, too low. But for me, that's what being a fanatic, a fan, is all about. It's supposed to be that way. 2 years ago, it didn't really hurt. It hurt because you were a laughing stock. But on a day-to-day losing moment, the loss didn't truly hurt. Now there are stakes. And you're supposed to be upset when your team gets outscored. What did they get outscored? 4-0 and then the day before. What have they been
0: 14
1: outscored?
0: 14-2. They've been outscored 18-2.
1: It's supposed to hurt when you go to Boston and you get outscored 18-2. And you know what? If Castillo goes 6 innings of 1-run baseball and the Sox win 5-1, it's supposed to be great. When he does that, we got ourselves a rejuvenated veteran. And we found a way to win. We're coming back home against the Guardians. Let's go.
0: And if you want to turn it off because you can't take it anymore, that's up to you.
1: But I would never tell. Like, that's our business. That's why we're here. Whether you're nervous, whether you're optimistic, whether you're pissed at your team. This is what being a sports fan is all about. And not everyone does it the same way. I'm not telling you should do it that way, but don't rip the people who do it that way. Like, it's a good escape. It is. Like, and that always bothers me. An early quick pitch on the sports topic. Like, when everyone's like, you lack context. Are you out of your mind? The reason I'm watching sports is to get away from everyday life is because I do have real life context. And for 3 hours or 2.5 hours, it's fun to get lost in a baseball game or a football game. And then you hurt and you move on. Big deal.
0: Thankfully, they're only 2.5 hours these days. That's one of the benefits.
1: They do fly by. It's in a great spot. Baseball's in a great spot. So if you want to react to that, 312-332-3776. So Sox fans, on that topic, how does it feel? Like, I felt like crap 6 weeks ago when the Cubs were losing. And I feel good the way they're playing right now. The Red Sox hated their team. It didn't stop them from ripping the owner and ripping the GM and firing their manager. Now, guess what? Red Sox fans are having a great time. That's what being a sports fan's all about. It doesn't mean you lack context. That's dumb. That's a lazy narrative. All right, let's talk some Bears. We'll play you some Ben Johnson. Whether you want to talk Cubs, they're trailing 1-0 in the top of the fourth. The White Sox going into the finale against the Red Sox. The Bears getting set. What's their first preseason game coming up in like 10 days, right?
0: The 8th, I think, isn't it?
2: From Saturday, right?
0: No, not that's the not 15th.
1: Yeah, it's a week. It's a week from Saturday. Yeah, about 9-10 days away. We got football.
0: The 13th.
1: The Hall of Fame game coming up here.
0: Oh, no, it's not. Wait a second. Let me get this right. It's the 15th. That's when it is. It's the Browns on August 15th.
1: August 15th.
0: 12 o'clock kick.
1: The 13th is their regular season opener.
0: Yeah, that's right. All
1: right. So talk to us, 332-3776. Also keep the number handy for Quick Pitch at 4. Courtney will give us a play-by-play of what happened to practice today. Ben Johnson gives a lot of credit to Darnell Wright. It's what I love about Ben. He'll give you credit if you continue to work and you improve. And he'll also not give you credit and call you out sort of on the podium when you don't do well. We'll play some Ben Johnson coming up next.
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22: Eddie on the north side has a point.
23: I took the grandson and the wife to Lincoln Park Zoo, and we were all excited to see all the animals. We seen about two or three animals, and that was about it.
24: Pivot!
23: I took my girls when they were really younger, and we did the whole stingray thing, and that they had you pet the stingray, and then next week, all of them died.
24: Pivot!
23: Scripted.
1: What is?
23: I mean, come on.
1: What's scripted?
23: GTA, Akani, and all the stuff that's going on. I was like, well, who do you guys think that will be in the World Series?
24: Pivot!
23: Delvey, what I believe is everyone won't even talk about is EPO, which is performance-enhancing drugs that are in Major League Baseball that they cannot detect anymore.
1: Well, hey, he's Eddie. That's who he is. Eddie just continued to pivot yesterday. That was one call, everyone. All those topics from no animals being available at Lincoln Park Zoo to when he went to Brookfield Zoo, how they pet the stingrays and then they all died.
0: Charlie, are you using this because we don't know who Eddie is or because it's the CIA, the CSI theme from the TV show?
2: You think I'm a big CSI guy?
0: I don't know, but I think in either way it works. I think it's brilliant.
2: I, for whatever reason, I just thought this song, was fitting
0: perfect for
2: it.
0: Eddie.
2: Yeah.
1: So you sort of lucked into it with that.
0: Yeah, I don't have, it's perfect.
1: And then Eddie went to that yesterday's game between Otani and PCA and sports in general are fixed. Yeah. To then performance enhancers.
0: Yeah.
1: And I'm like, well, if it's fixed, why do players need performance enhancing drugs?
0: He didn't have an answer.
1: So Eddie is like, sometimes the calls are so off the wall, they're great. Like, they're so great. Like, they're so out there and nuts that Eddie has, like, become... They're like Harry Carey. Let me give you an example of Harry Carey. When I was growing up, Harry Carey was a premier announcer. He started with the Cardinals, he went to the White Sox, and he went to the Cubs. And he was great. And then he started losing it. And then he started.
25: Yeah, I mean, I tried to.
1: What's that? Was that me playing in on accident? I didn't even touch it.
2: I think so.
0: Ben filling in.
1: I thought you were playing Harry. And then Harry started slipping up and mispronouncing names. And then became like sort of bad. Like, oh, Harry's lost his fastball. And then Harry became so out there that he became great again, even with the mistakes and all the nonsense.
0: You comparing Eddie to Harry?
1: And I he's no Harry Carey, but okay. I believe that's the stage he is with me. I used to sometimes keep him on hold for quite a long time.
0: He's back.
1: But now I'm like, I can't go to Eddie quick enough.
0: No, I know.
2: Well, Sylvie, like at 2 o'clock right off rip, I go to answer and screen the first call. He's like, it's me. And then he starts going with this quick bitch. I was like, Eddie, like yeah, let's calm down. Yeah. Give it 2 hours.
0: Yeah.
2: 4 o'clock.
1: 4 o'clock for quick bitch, Eddie. 4 o'clock. I can't
0: wait
1: to hear
0: that. You have a couple of gins in him by then.
1: Oh, yeah. I hope so.
0: Yeah.
1: I think
2: he already started.
0: Did he?
1: Oh, yeah. Interesting. Before we get into Ben Johnson, and I prematurely bended there, I will play you that coming up, but I want to take Will on 55. What's up, Will?
26: Hey, boys. How are we?
0: Good.
1: Fantastic. How are you?
26: I'm good. I just wanted to call. I love Antonacci. And I just wanted two things. I think the Sox are fine. Just like these last couple series. Yeah, man, this is a hard stretch. So I think, Sylvia, I think you said it right before the break. The Sox are fine. We're going to just middling, you know, somewhere around 500 in this stretch. But I think Antonacci being this chippy guy that's on this team, I don't think it was some grandmaster plan, you know, to where he knew he was going to get hit the next time he was up and that was going to manufacture a run. I think he's just balling. And you know, he's pissed because, you know, he hit one in the ground, he got thrown out or whatever it was. And then, you know, Contreras, who, you know, has the reputation that he does, is the guy.

0: guy on first, and he just gives him a little love tap on the way by. I think that's just standard, you know, baller approach. He's just an athlete, and he's just angry, and not a whole lot to it. But I just wanted to call because I love Antonacci.
1: Let me ask you a question. Not Contreras, because Contreras has done that in, like, a premeditated way. But if it was a Red Sox player doing that to Murakami, would you have the same approach?
2: It's just been like,
0: would I be mad?
1: Huh?
0: Oh, yeah, but I think yeah. If I was on the flip side, I would be mad if I was a Red Sox fan, no doubt. But I would say I would have to not be a hypocrite, right? I mean he's being a baller, and I'd be mad about it. Okay. But I think that's just it's just baseball. You know, the same thing could happen in football, but I don't. You know, with whatever the situation could be. But, yeah, I think it's just good competitive, not a whole lot of grandmaster plan. He's angry, right? And put his head down and, boom, there's a little chicken wing on the way in.
1: That's what I think it was. I think it was frustration. I think the frustration for an emotional player, chippy player, I don't think there was any premeditation. I think he's frustrated. He's like, damn it.
3: And seen him do it before?
1: I haven't.
3: I'm just saying, you know.
1: He plays with an edge, though, in a good way.
3: Know your personnel. That ain't Freddie Freeman down there. He's not going to sit around and ask you for lunch to go to lunch the next day. That's Wilson Contreras. He'd rather hit you than talk to you.
1: I am a big Freddie Freeman guy, too.
3: But like, he's the nicest guy on the planet.
1: Nicest guy.
3: He flashes those big fake teeth, and you're just like, I want to talk to him. He's the nicest guy on
4: the
3: planet.
4: They're too shiny. Too big.
1: No.
4: Too shiny.
1: Are they too big and too
4: massive.
1: Shiny?
4: They're massive.
3: He's the chirpiest first baseman since?
1: Rizzo? Who? What do you mean chirpy as far as chirpy?
3: Well, I mean talky. He likes to talk. He's not like
1: Votto? Votto was would talk you
3: up. I'd go even before that. Remember the dude Sean Casey for the Reds?
1: Okay, yeah.
4: The mayor of Cincinnati,
3: yeah.
4: Right?
3: Like, that's the way that Freddie Freeman is. He seems like whether he's played with you or not, he's your biggest fan.
1: Sean Casey, I believe, was a Big Ian Happ guy back, like, I think because of the Cincinnati connection or something.
3: Yeah.
1: There was some connection that Sean Casey had. Maybe it was
3: you
1: because...
3: You could step on his cleat on the way through first base and knock in a run.
1: Votto used to have a whole conversation with you. The Votto stuff, too, on PCA was very good yesterday.
3: But, like, Votto was, like, he wants to talk to you about... different deep stuff. Like Sean Casey's just, hey buddy, how
1: he's just
3: you
1: a
3: doing?
1: Goof, kind of a goof.
3: Yeah.
1: Kind
4: Didn't
1: of goof.
4: Sean Casey invite the entire like Reds press corps to his wedding or something?
3: Yeah. Something like that. Yeah.
1: Do you remember the couple of Freddie Freeman Rizzo things? Rizzo struck him out.
4: Yeah.
1: And then he had a big laugh over that.
4: It's one of the most pissed off moments I've ever been in a Cubs game was when he struck him out that was the same summer they traded everybody.
1: Right.
4: So that was like a loss.
1: They were down in the
4: 21.
1: Game and he was pitching.
4: And they were down and he struck him out. And it wasn't just that they were like having a great old time. Everybody was like, ha ha ha ha. Oh my gosh, look at that. They're having so much fun. I'm like, guys, this is a disaster. This is a train wreck that we're seeing right now.
3: Not just that, but Charlie hates when position players pitch too. We found that out.
4: Yeah.
3: We found that out in the game.
1: It's like cute one time and then it gets less cute every time you see it. Then there was one where they had Freddie Freeman in a rundown. Do you remember that one where they were mic'd up? And
3: Frederick!
1: Yeah. Frederick! You're like, we got you. It was
3: Freddie Freeman a Hall of Famer?
1: I think so, yeah.
3: I heard someone reference him as a sure,
1: I think so.
4: He's got two World Series. He's got World Series of two different
1: moments.
4: Teams. He's got an MVP.
1: Yeah. I don't think, I don't know what the stats are, and he doesn't have the 500 home runs or 3,000 hits, but I think the game is past that where you judge guys. If Jeff Kent's a Hall of Famer, isn't Freddie Freeman?
3: It's so funny you mentioned that because I went back and looked at Jeff Kent's number the day after he went in and I was like, boy, I don't think, and then you're like, oh, okay.
1: They're good, yeah.
3: Okay, yeah. All right.
4: He's got an MVP. He's a 10-time All-Star. He's a Gold Glove, and he's a 3-time World Series champ.
3: Freddie Freeman.
1: Yeah. That's Hall of Fame.
3: Okay.
1: Probably first ballot.
3: Question asked, question answered.
1: Jake in New Yorkville, you're on ESPN 1000. What's up, Jake?
5: Hey, I was just calling about the White Sox, and I think it's just I'm not concerned about them as a Sox fan in the long run. It's just the stretch. They seem to be playing less fundamental baseball. They're kind of in the field. They're playing a little lazy and the approach seems to be not too good at the plate. And then their pitching just isn't as good as it was in that stretch from like May, June, and beginning of July.
3: It's so funny you mention that because I totally agree with you. That is kind of symptomatic of a young team that isn't as fundamentally sound as a veteran team. Like if you look on the other side of town, that team doesn't do that very often. They're more buttoned up. The White Sox, even now, because they're so young, they have lapses at times where you're like, wow, that's really sloppy. That doesn't look good. They overcome that quite a bit because they're a really good team. But they do have fundamental breakdowns every now and again because they're young.
1: Yeah, they got to be on point.
3: Yeah.
1: Eric in Peoria, then we'll move on to Ben Johnson, what happened to Bears camp today. What's up, Eric?
2: Hey, what's going on, guys? Thanks for taking my call.
1: You got it. Thanks for making it.
2: Just some thoughts on Sox pitching. I think we all got to kind of remember that both Burke and Martin are both getting pretty close to their pitching totals for the previous year, so we'll kind of got to wait and see what they're going to be. And Martin, we'll see what happens with the whole tip pitching thing and all that. Burke, I thought, was really good last night, but he ran into a buzzsaw.
1: Yeah.
2: And then hopefully people don't freak out tonight if Castillo gets roughed up by a really good Red Sox team right now, you know, and go overboard that, oh, it's worth, you know, the worst trade ever and all that kind of stuff.
1: Sure, sure. It's interesting, Eric. It's a good call right there.
3: Yeah, the Red Sox make you put everything in perspective because they're on a historic run. Davis Martin threw 142 innings last year, by far the most in Major League Baseball. Excuse me,
1: in his career.
3: In his career. So far this year, he's at 122. So, you know, he's going to bump up against it here in the next several starts. I think it's the biggest question surrounding the White Sox right now. Who is Davis Martin?
1: Mm-hmm. Mm-hmm. Is it a product of tipping pitches? Is it a product of getting back to the mean of what he's been in his career?
3: It's an interesting question. I think I heard Danny Plesac, who I love watching him call games.
1: He's so good.
3: I think, if I'm not mistaken, I think that Danny was talking about how he didn't think... He thought he wasn't hitting his spots. That was a bigger issue than tipping pitches.
1: Okay.
3: Danny, who pitched in the league for almost 20 years, probably.
1: We just had him on. We should have him on again in the next week or two now that he's seen the Sox up close.
3: I think what he said was he didn't think it was as big an issue as maybe Teal did. He thought it was more that Davis Martin was not hitting his spots, especially early in counts.
1: Yeah, he's got a trained eye, that's for sure. All right, good stuff there. Ben Johnson today talked about, does the D-line have enough for the Bears? And there was another player, again, whose name you've heard in this camp stick out again for the Bears. Plus, Ben Johnson talks about Darnell Wright, not even near his ceiling yet. Good stuff from the Bears head coach. We'll play it all for you coming up next.
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5: Oh, I am.
6: We got to ask Ben about the ba-bam, too, if we talk to him here at camp. Be back at camp a couple of times next week. Can't wait as we get closer to the regular season. Bears at a full padded practice today. Things were pretty good. There were a couple of injuries, but Montez Sweat, I think, got banged up. He should be okay. Braxton Jones looked a little more serious. But Brad Biggs tweeted that they may have dodged a bullet here. So
7: that's
6: good to hear. Ben talked about Kobe Bryant. I'll play that in a minute. But first, I want to give you background on what Darnell Wright said about his head coach, Ben Johnson. And I think this is great, and this is why we're so excited that we've got a real coaching staff. And it starts with the head coach. We've got guys who know how to develop, know how to inspire. They'll criticize to motivate, not to just, you know, throw you under the bus. They're doing it with a purpose. There's always a purpose here, it seems like, with the Bears coaching staff so far. And Darnell Wright, when he got the contract extension and then met the media yesterday, pointed that out on what makes Ben Johnson, even to him, even though he's not a skill guy, so impressive.
8: I mean, it's a little bit of both. I mean, Ben has the scheme, and I think Ben, even, you know, he gets players like he premieres you in plays, and he, like, the biggest thing, I've said it before, but like, when he first got here, like, he instilled the confidence into me that I was going to be like a part of the offense. Like, I've never had a coach really come up to me and be like, we are depending on you. Obviously you do your job, but like, we are depending on you to complete this play. And this is pretty much your play. Obviously you're not getting the ball, but you know, just to see a coach coming in, like a coach like Ben Johnson, you know, and he has that confidence in you already. It's like, it gives you a little bit of like, confidence in yourself, a little bit of courage to go out there and, you know, do good for the teams.
3: Sound a little bit like Craig Counsell.
6: I don't know. I think he said a little bit more than Craig usually does. Yeah.
3: Yeah. I love that.
7: I'm just kind of guessing.
3: I think that the best part about all this is I think you mentioned it the other day, was like, look, and Ben talks about it. Your talent gets you there, but your drive and your focus and your consistent performance gets you paid.
6: Yes.
3: And like,
6: I think he mentioned that today too.
3: Yeah.
6: I think Ben said that, didn't he?
3: Yeah.
7: I think he said it in exactly the same way.
3: Yeah. I mean, Ben, Ben also mentioned that, like, he obviously knew of Darnell coming out of Tennessee. Because, I mean, when he's running the Detroit offense, you know, Dan Campbell's asking his offensive coordinator, hey, what do you think of all of these guys? So I think that Darnell Wright was on Ben's radar.
7: Well, he scouted him, too. Yeah. I forget which draft it was when Darnell Wright came out and who they picked and where their pick was. But this is what Waddle was just talking about. So Ben spoke today and, you know, asked a lot about Darnell Wright. And this is about the reaction Ben had for Darnell Wright really going over the top and praising his coach.
8: Well, I didn't know him very well, obviously, but I loved him coming out of Tennessee. And so when you have that, you know, every player that comes through the draft, you kind of have a vision for and how you could utilize them and use them. And so I was excited to get that going. And, like I said, it took everybody in the building. It's Ryan, it's Dan Roschard, Kyle Devan, it's everybody helping that vision come along for him and what he can be. And I think he's still on an upward trajectory. He has not arrived by any stretch of the imagination. There's still more layers to Darnell Wright as a player that we're looking to peel back. And so, I really appreciate him saying that, but I think it's more so those other guys than it is myself in terms of that confidence that he built over the last year.
7: I love that he said that. He's not arrived. There's still many more improvements. He could have another huge payday after this one.
3: It's one thing if Matt Eberflus says that. It's another thing when Ben Johnson says that.
7: He says it with a purpose. There's a purpose to this. And look, a lot of offensive coordinators think they could trick you with the way they scheme the play. With Ben, what does it always go back to? It goes back to blocking. The way he sets up the run game, featuring the right side of the line that he talks about. The way he tells his wide receivers, what do we hear from day one? No block, no rock. Mm-hmm. So it's cool to have Luther Burden who can make players miss. It's cool to come up with cool schemes and everything like that. But without everybody blocking and doing their part in a play, it doesn't matter how cool the scheme is, you have to block. And I love how much they stress that. Here's more from Ben Johnson on Darnell Wright.
8: It's a prime example that potential and talent gets you into a building, but then how you work, you go about your business, how you grow every single day, that's what gets you a long-term contract like he's got right now. You know, he's really embraced what we're trying to build here. I've been in here for a year and a half, and I don't know if I've seen a guy improve as much as him. Just more so from a consistency standpoint than anything else. I mean, he's always had it in him, in flashes, but the way he played a year ago, it was no secret that we really relied on that right side of the offensive line for our run game engine to go. And he was a huge part of that. And the way he's attacked this offseason, what he's looked like so far in camp, I think the future is really bright for him. So that's the message that the young guys get.
7: I love that. Like there's substance there.
3: Well, listen, I think basically he's telling you, and he's not directing this at Rome. If you play like he did in your position, you're going to get paid like him. Not just Rome, but whoever. You know, listen, we bring you in here. You do what you're supposed to do. You achieve. You're consistent. You're going to get paid. I mean, that's the greatest message of all. We're going to take care of you if you take care of business.
7: Yes. You should. So, here is Ben. Now we're talking about the defensive line. Like, do the Bears have enough here? And they're already shorthanded in the back end, and that's what they were relying on. You know, hey, we improved the back end. We got faster. But now no Kyler Gordon, and now for however long, and Ben talked about this too, about Kobe Bryant, but like, what about Austin Booker? Will he be the most improved player? Will it be Rome? But he talked about Austin Booker and the defensive line today.
8: Yeah, well, I mean, we've been talking a lot about the techniques and fundamentals that we're coaching on the defensive line. And we see that come to fruition now that we have the pads on. And so it's the consistency of that play, the pad level, the hand usage. You know, our defensive ends, they toggle between a 9 technique and a 6-eye. And so there's different techniques that go along with it. And so we need to see consistency of play in all of our edge players. And so that's what we're working through right now. That's where these padded practices are so valuable. And that's why I get upset when the offense is or sabotaging practice a little bit, because our defensive players need these reps as much as anything else. But he's approached this off season really well. Like what he looks like from a body standpoint. When you're long legged like that, it's a little bit lower or harder to get low in your stance. And I think he's really making that a mission of his to be able to do that and be explosive. And so I like where he's at right now, and we'll continue to see how it goes over the next few weeks.
3: Only Ben. He would tell you that not only is your offense bad and it's not acceptable, but you're sabotaging the work that we're trying to get done with our defense.
7: How great is that? Yeah. I'm sorry I'm not sorry. I love the guy.
3: Yeah.
7: I love everything about him.
3: Just think about it. He says things that have meaning to them, and you just think about it. And the first thought you would have is when I saw the practice 2 days ago, I was like, man, that's sloppy. He's not going to be happy. And he's not happy with how the offense was, but not only is he not happy about how the offense was, it took quality time away from the defense because they weren't able to get a look at something that they needed to get a look at. So.
7: Yeah, it's great. And then the injury, a couple of things. Here's what he said about the Kobe Bryant injury timeline. Rapp and Shefty said 8 to 10 weeks when the injury happened, the day that it happened. Ben was asked about that timeline, 8 to 10 weeks. Is Pat in this? Pat the designer in the actual bite, because I heard it on Carmen Yurko. I believe he is. Here's Pat's question with the answer.
9: Coach, you said that you're still in the information gathering phase with Kobe and his injury. Does that mean that the reported 8 to 10 week timeline is not confirmed yet?
8: I don't know where you guys got that.
9: Gotcha.
8: Yeah, hasn't been said here. So I'll let you guys know whenever we know for sure what it looks like for him.
7: Does he not know that Shefty and Rappaport put that out there?
3: He knows everything.
7: He does?
3: Yes.
7: So he's questioning them.
3: I just think he's playing a game of you didn't hear it from us. You know, we'll tell you when we need to tell you. We'll control the message, but the message, you know, the real message is coming from inside this building, not from somewhere else. Now, with that said, Rapp and Shefty don't get these things wrong usually. Do you know what I'm saying? It just sounded like to me, you know, that's Ben. That's Ben telling you, look, if I didn't say it, then.
10: That's Ben reminding everybody I'm the tip of the spear.
3: Yeah. Like, I mean, not in a douchey way, but just you didn't hear it from us.
7: Yeah. So
3: we'll let you know when we have a better feel for it.
7: And then he was asked about, hey, is there any new timeline or any update on Kyler Gordon?
9: It's the eighth practice of camp. Where are things at with Kyler Gordon? And is there any update?
8: There's no update. It was just continuing to rehab.
3: Next.
7: That's right. Like he could be as expansive as anybody.
3: Yeah.
7: But when he's like down on a player and doesn't have really much there, he's going to tell you, he'll give you a 2 second answer.
3: Yeah. I mean, and I don't even know if it's truly him. I'm sure there is some disappointment, but it's just like, look, I'm not going to talk about the guys that aren't available. I'm just not. Well, I'm going to spend my time talking about the guys that were actually out there doing stuff. It's a shame because the kid is uber talented and that defense could definitely use him, especially like, look, the Kobe Bryant injury sucks on a number of fronts. First of all, he's a fantastic player. Second of all, the leadership and the tutorial on a daily basis he can help put Thieneman through is invaluable.
7: Yes.
3: Without it, you're going to see, like, again, I saw one practice. So I'm not going to tell you anything is long term. Remember I said to you last year that I thought Colson Loveland was playing slower than his true athleticism because he felt like
7: in training camp he was thinking camp, yeah
3: he was thinking he you know he didn't wasn't certain. I thought Thieneman was playing slow the day I saw him play. Not having Kobe Bryant is going to affect him. My guess is as the camp rolls on and he gets experience in some of the preseason games, you'll see him get back to playing with instinct and his athletic ability will naturally start to shine. But right now, when you got guys that aren't really certain about what's going on, you'll see them play a little bit slower in camp. So my guess is that like the best you'll see of Thieneman isn't going to be now. It's going to be down the road a little bit.
7: Yeah, it's a good point. I want to bring that up with Courtney. And then I want to ask Courtney, have they mentally, I'm not saying that they are going to release him or anything like that. Have they mentally moved on from depending on Kyler Gordon? And whatever they get from here on out, that, okay, well, they'll believe it when they see it, but have they, in their minds, mentally moved on from expecting anything from him after last year and where he is now? We'll talk to Courtney about that. Darnell Wright, what she saw, another good practice from Jordan Vandenberg, who continues to shine, the 6th-round pick, super athletic, super strong. We'll talk to Courtney about all the stuff from Bears camp coming up next.
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7: But Courtney Cronin joins us each and every week. You see her on national TV on ESPN, you see her at Hallis Hall, you hear her and see her on Waddle and Sylvie, Carmen and Yurko, also Cap and Hoodie. She is brought to you by Costa Ivone, your local personal injury lawyers. And you can see her right now. It looks like you're still at Hallis Hall.
24: I am.
7: Wow, man, late afternoon for you. Yeah.
24: Yeah, it is. I've got like my extra hoodie that I keep at my desk because it's, you know, the big to keep the building at like 60 degrees. So, you know, when there's more people around, it's warmer in here, but I'm by my lonesome up here after a very, very long morning and long practice.
7: Can you show everyone you're in the, it looks like you're in the interview room.

0: right? Isn't the podium on the other side? Can you spin the camera around?
1: This is where we sit, and then this is, there's my light. It's my first day using it. It's my first day using a computer. this is the podium and the backdrop. So Ben Johnson was up there this morning. Don't have anything tomorrow, but then Saturday will be, I think, probably Richard Hightower. I think that's his next time to shine, because he goes about once a week. But yeah, this is where all the questions are asked. This is where we find out things or don't find out things. And I guess the biggest thing we found out today, at least like newsy wise, about Kyler Gordon, when Ben said he has no update on him. So a week into camp, status quo, nothing's changed on that front. But God, today was a lot up here.
0: As the sheriff of the media room, Courtney, that I've made you, who has been the most annoying media member so far 2 weeks into camp?
1: Okay, so no one. And I know that's not the answer you want. You want me to throw somebody under the bus. And like the easy answer would be if I just came on here and said Pat Finley, because I said Pat Finley last year. And I remember it got back to him, and poor Pat was all in his feelings about it. But so there have been times, because for those peeling back the curtain, for those who don't know why Sylvie calls me the sheriff, is because we are a very good beat in terms of teamwork. We split up transcriptions. So anybody that's at the podium, be it a player, coach, if Ryan Poles comes in here, we do a group transcription just to get it done quickly. And that's been my role of determining who's doing what, how much time each person's responsible for. And that's been the case for the last 4 years I've been on the beat, now going into year five. But there have been some mornings that, like, my travel to and from Bristol hasn't gotten me here in time for that. So I've had to pass the baton off to Larry Mayer of Chicago Bears. And,
2: I mean, this
1: was, it's kind of like when you worry about choosing a vice president, that if in the worst case scenario, the vice president has to assume the role of the president for however long, you really want that person to be up to task. And there are times that I hear he, might struggle a little bit, but the job still gets done. Could it be done a little bit cleaner? Probably. But, it's hard to be three places at once. But I enjoy it. I mean, you get to see a lot of national people coming through here during training camp. We've had a pretty crowded media room just about every day. And it just shows you the intrigue nationally, not just us locally, but the national people who are coming to cover the Bears right now.
2: You get a great feel, don't you, for exactly how Ben feels about certain guys with how he answers questions that are asked about certain guys, whether it's Kyler Gordon or it's Darnell Wright on the other side. Like, there's a lot of substance to what Ben delivers.
1: There is. And he's somebody that when it's a clipped response or it's something that you kind of leave wondering, was there supposed to be more to that? Or is that telling you to read between the lines a little bit? You don't have to guess. I think to his credit, he's always been very honest about when something isn't good enough. And when he said that the offense, he talked this morning before practice, and he said that 2 days ago, the offense was sabotaging the defense by how they were performing. That's about as honest as you're going to get any head coach. And of course, it's his side of the ball. He's going to take, extra. He's going to feel a type of way about it, that he wants it to be perfect. He wants it to look better than it did in that Tuesday practice. But he's about as honest as it comes without cutting guys down in the process. I've been around coaches who, Mike Zimmer was always notorious for if you really didn't like a player, he would not have any issue, saying those things. But Ben keeps it above board, but you can certainly tell how he feels about something if he doesn't like something or someone.
0: And that said, we just played the Kyler Gordon stuff, and there's been really, he is not, like some coaches would give you the political answer. Look, Kyler's a big part of what we do here. We can't wait to get Kyler back. He's so important to the entire defensive backfield. It has been very, very little. You can hear maybe even a tad of disappointment. Do you believe, Courtney? Well, I'm not saying they're moving off of him. I'm not saying that. So don't misinterpret this. Mentally, are they sort of whatever he gives us will be a bonus, and we've got to view him as someone who at least now is certainly not going to help us?
1: The show stops for no one is how I take that, where they have not been able to rely on him. They have not, when Ben Johnson in the springtime talked about the trust factor that the coaches don't have in Kyler, and to an extent, Kyler probably doesn't have that in the coaching staff, is because he's not out there. He's not working with this coaching staff because he's in the

0: far as not trying to put too many expectations on a player who has had multiple soft tissue injuries and something just is not working to get him on the field. So for now, they move on. They've got so many bigger things to worry about relative to the entire defense than Kyler Gordon being the only piece that they're focused on. We've got to get him back out there. No, you've got two other guys with two positions in total. So you've got the nickel and you've got safety. And you've got to figure out how is Cam Lewis going to move from nickel to then back playing at safety, and who's going to be your nickel? Is it Jalen Jones? Is it Josh Blackwell? We saw Malik Muhammad in there today during the two-minute drill. There's just too many other questions for them to be focused solely on, oh, we really want to get him out there and we need him, and, like, you know, saying all this stuff through the media, whereas, like, they don't have time to cater to that when they've got to get other guys ready.
1: One of the unfortunate byproducts of Kobe Bryant not being available is it puts an inexperienced guy. Now, Cam Lewis is experienced, but he's not a starting safety in the league. He's made his career out of being a special teamer and a slot guy. How does it affect Thieneman's early season development not having Kobe back there?
0: So I actually had a conversation with Jason McCourty about this the other day, because he was on Sportsmanlike with us, and we talked about the Kobe Bryant injury and what it means and just how that position, he was talking about, like, when he was a young guy and, you know, at any of those DB spots, but particularly with safety, you're the last line of defense. There's nobody behind you. How important it is to have a veteran presence there in order to know what, you know, for a young guy like Dylan Thieneman, who's very talented. And Ben Johnson did say, I believe it was Tuesday's practice when they were in pads before today, it looked like his Oregon tape. So clearly he's very talented. I mean, hell, he was worthy of a first round pick, but he's got a lot to learn. And even he said there's times where it feels like it's more challenging than others. Having a veteran next to you who has seen eons more offense than you, that's the way, when Jason McCourty was telling me about that, he was just like, that's how you got good. And Devin, obviously, his brother was a first round pick. He was telling me kind of, I can't remember off the dome, like, who the guys were, but that's what helps you get acclimated to life in the NFL. Not saying that Cam Lewis can't be that for right. Dylan Thieneman, but Kobe Bryant just won a Super Bowl. Okay. Kobe Bryant was a player that they prioritized in free agency. And you don't draft Dylan Thieneman unless you have a Kobe Bryant on the roster. You don't do that, because otherwise you're putting a brand new, somebody who's just new to the NFL in with what? I mean, you clean house your entire safety group from a year ago. That's a tough thing that I think they're going to have to figure out. Can they put a Band-Aid over it long enough to get by? Because I imagine there will be some ups and downs for someone like Dylan Thieneman. He's a rookie. These quarterbacks are smart in the NFL. They target young defensive backs, whether you're a corner, whether you're a safety. That's what happens, and they anticipate that. But, you know, for someone like Cam Lewis, who he did play in the playoffs. I think he replaced Jordan Poyer a little bit, or whoever the other safety was, Tre'Davious White. For the Bills last year. So he has played somewhat in some big stakes games, but it's still, like, not enough to where, you know, there's much body of work, and he's still learning a brand new defense because he spent the first six, seven years of his career with Buffalo.
2: Mm-hmm. I have a question, a two-part question here, Courtney, about Braxton Jones. So tell us about what happened in practice today. And B, you also, in your description, talk about how Karan Amagaji got time with the ones again. And this is they're doing this true rotation. And when we had Teron Armstead on, he was raving about Karan Amagaji, and he promised us that he could play in this league. We're skeptical because of what we've not seen so far. And maybe it's just a guy going to bat for someone who is training with him. Like, Amagaji is trained with Teron Armstead. So tell us about Braxton, and then tell us if you believe that Karan Amagaji can actually play the part.
0: So when Braxton went inside, it came after his second rep in one-on-ones. There was the O-line, D-line one-on-ones in the field that's, like, closest to Halas. And then across the way was wide receivers and DBs. But I was standing right there, and he was – The way it looked was that, like, the first rep was, like, kind of, like, right into his chest. And I don't know if he liked it all that much. But then the second rep, he comes off the field. He was with Austin Booker. So, you know, gets tangled up there, throws his helmet. And then there's those cameras.

0: cameras that are behind, like these camera wells that are, have pads around them. And he punched the, like the pad thing. He was clearly in so much pain. And then I saw him walking. It would be going, I guess it'd be going to the west. He was walking west towards the building, trying to walk it off. And I looked at his face, and I had my binoculars, and he looked like somebody who was about to burst into tears. Like, you just felt for him in that moment because it looked like he was really trying to fight through pain. However, I did check in on this, and from what I was told, it sounds like he escaped a pretty serious injury, that it was something that probably scared him more than, you know, this happens all the time where guys get hurt in practice and you think it's far worse than it is. And you get back in the building, they run tests, and they are still waiting on some tests with Braxton. But the best case scenario is this becomes a day to day thing, but it's not considered, at least right now, to be long term. Now, the note of Karan, once that happened, he and Jedrick Wills would switch off first team reps with the left at left tackle for the rest of practice. And Karan was in there for the 2-minute drill, which, you know, I think that's a good sign for him, just in terms of where he is in this mix. They put you in those hurry up, got to have it situations. But, you know, this is his moment now, because if you expect Braxton to miss a couple days, who knows how long he's going to be out for, you can not necessarily supplant him in the mix if he truly was, in the eyes of coaches, that much better, because he did get 4 straight days of first team reps. I don't think that can be overlooked. I know what Ben Johnson said in here today, and that they want to have more clarity by middle of the week next week. 4 straight days with the first team offense at left tackle, and there's been no change to that. That to me tells you it's his Braxton's job to lose. But Karan has a nice opportunity here. And, you know, Teron Armstead has been training him. He trained, I think Theo Benedet worked with him as well. I know Darnell Wright did. I think he's done some work with pretty much, you know, the majority of the tackles here in Chicago. And, you know, what he says is probably, you know, his analysis of it is probably far beyond what I could give on that. I'm just seeing if he thinks he can play in the league. But the skepticism that I think is totally healthy and fair is that this guy last year was apparently not capable of being a tackle, so much so that they moved him inside to guard. Okay? Like, that's the facts of what happened last year during training camp. And then he's hurt, and he's coming off the, I believe it was a quad injury. He's healthy now. I would say this next week is make or break for him, just in terms of the potential opportunity that's going to be there if Braxton Jones isn't back at practice on the sooner end, and knowing that it's him and Jedrick Wills. They say that Theo Benedet's going to get some first team reps. Maybe now that there's 3 instead of 4, that'll happen. But it has for the first 8 to practices, it has felt like it's Braxton Jones and then Karan Amagaji and Jedrick Wills going back and forth for that number 2 spot.
1: Courtney, I'm very interested to hear what your thoughts are on what you've seen from Braxton Jones. I've been there one day, so I have a limited, you know, sample size. He doesn't look like he's any bigger from his waist down. His core, or his, you know, his trunk doesn't look like he, there's a whole lot more power there. Guys were still getting into his body. It kind of looked like the same guy, but he's healthy. Is that not an accurate description? Have you seen better than that? You've been there every day.
0: I do think that body wise, I don't know how much has changed, because you're right. He has a narrow base.
1: Yeah. Looks like a basketball player.
0: Yeah, like it's a bigger upper body, but like with a lot of offensive linemen, it gets skinny when, what do they say in football? All gut, no butt. Isn't that a phrase that they utter from time to time?
1: Sure.
0: I mean, sometimes with some offensive linemen, when they are skinnier from like the waist down, that's what it looks like. But I just feel like he's moved better. Mm-hmm. He doesn't seem as hesitant. And I think it's because he trusts that ankle so much. The one that was fractured in the Lions game 2 years ago, and that took him, you know, better part of a year to recover from. But I wonder, as far as this injury, because of how he reacted to it, if it is an ankle at all, because we don't know the extent of it. I don't even know exactly what it is. All we know is that he tried to walk it off, and from what I was told, it's something that's not considered long term. But, you know, he struggled to play through rehabbing last year. And so I wonder if that's going to be something that it becomes a mental thing, or if it's something that physically he's going to have to, you know, alter what he's doing. Because I do like they have a lot of live contact periods. Mm-hmm. And even before that, like before the one-on-ones today, they were going like old school 9-on-7, 9-on-9, the tone setting, turn the temperature up at practice, run drills, which I have not seen them run that. To my knowledge, I have never seen them run that under

0: Ben Johnson in any of, and I'm sure they obviously do this when, you know, season starts and we're not there at practice, but I have never seen them do that under Ben Johnson. So to me, the way that Braxton handled that and just kind of watching how the offensive line, like, you know, moved as a unit and how well he was doing with that, I think that there has been some change to technique, to power. I don't know if it's all that much different, though, than it is a year ago. It's just based on the fact that he's healthy and trusts his body, or at least, you know, he did with his ankle injury up until earlier.
1: Right. You know, Courtney, how times have changed this year. Whenever we have you on, when we have, like, John's, and yesterday we had a Fish on, the Caleb questions are now towards the end.
2: Yeah.
1: You know what I mean? Like, everything, we were hypersensitive. How's Caleb and Ben looking? How is Caleb progressing after the hellish year of his rookie season? Are we at, and he did very well, from what I understand, in the 2-minute drill. So take us through that. And are we at the point now where we know he's arrived and it's just a matter of how good he can be, and everyone seems to be a little more understanding that he has at least arrived?
0: Yeah, I'll lean towards the latter on that, because, I mean, I go back to owners meetings in March, and to your point, Sylvie, I would write down every question that we asked Ben at the table just to keep track of everything. And I think the first question about the quarterback came 15 minutes into the head coach's session there. When you have few questions that are as pressing about a certain position, the most important position on the football field, it, more times than not, it shows you that your team's in a good spot. And that's how it sounds with Ben Johnson and Caleb Williams, and that's how it looks through the first 8 practices. There aren't moments where it looks like Caleb's lost out there. Like, he, you know, this time last year, and I think it's indicative too of just like the pre-snap operation. Yeah, there's moments. I counted 3 false starts today. There's moments where it's not going to look pretty, but the delay of games don't really happen much anymore. Not from the spring to what we've seen in training camp. You're not seeing somebody who looks flustered at the line of scrimmage trying to change the play or make sure he got the play call in. Like, the whole operation looks a lot smoother. And when that's not a question, the question then shifts to, or the next line of questioning becomes, well, what areas can he become a top 10 quarterback in? Because if the league views him universally, by most, as a top 10 quarterback, the staying power of being a top 10 quarterback requires you to have elite traits that can carry over from year to year. We know he's elite in hurry-up situations. The 2-minute drill today, bouncing back from an up-and-down team period. I mean, there was a moment that Rome kind of slipped on a route and some miscommunication. He threw behind him on one of them, but that was one of Caleb's. That was the only pick that he threw today. But to bounce back from that and go 6 for 6 and distribute the ball around to 4 or 5 different guys, that's where Caleb takes the next step in his trajectory. And that's why, like, I just feel there's so many more pressing questions about the rest of the team than there are the quarterback, which is, you never want injuries. You never want to be like, all right, is this pass rush going to work this year? But, like, to the fact that there's not this big question mark around the most important position in football with this team, and that you know that the head coach and the quarterback are on the same page, I think it's a really good place to be in.
3: That's refreshing. Hey, is Vandenberg roughing up the third teamers, or is he giving hell to the first and second teamers as well?
0: Well, one-on-ones today, he was a little fiery, and I noticed those run drills, he was in the middle of, there'd always be like a defensive player like in the middle of the offensive huddle, and no fights, but just some pushing. He's got some fire to him. I like watching him out there, because as a 6th rounder, he's coming in and doesn't seem to give a rip what round he was drafted in, and he's trying to make a statement, and it aligns with everything the Bears told us about why they liked him, his motor, his attitude, and the want to. You're seeing that, even if it is coming with like third teamers right now, at least in terms of like the unit he's with, he's, you know, he's making his presence known.
1: Yeah, that's good. Anything else that we need to attack before we let you go?
0: So I don't know if you guys heard Khalif Raymond today talking about Xavion Thomas, but it's just so refreshing when you have a rookie that comes in and already is just like demonstrating habits of a seasoned vet, because Khalif told us like 2 nights ago, Xavion told him, like, texted him like, hey, I'm going to show you some videos of these ankle exercises that I do. And he's, you know, lightning fast, sub 4.340. Khalif Raymond, also very fast. And he's like, yeah, maybe I should incorporate some of these

0: into my strength routine with my calf, with my foot, with my ankle. And it just, it really impressed me that the vet was so impressed by a rookie player who we see him all over the place. He gets first team reps, he gets second team reps, he's on punt return. He's going to be a big part of what they do this year. And to see how seriously he's taking it from the beginning of his time as a Chicago Bear, like, shows you the alignment between coaching staff, the front office, finding a player that can fit, but also culturally is a fit in a loaded receiver room that has veteran players who want to get theirs and a lot of mouths to feed on offense. I think it was just a really cool story where you got a 10-year vet who's impressed by somebody when, you know, Khalid Freeman probably has seen more football than most people have in their entire lifetime. Like, I thought that was really cool.
1: Really cool. Yeah. Yeah. And they've had some good young players. Loveland was all ears last year, and him and Kmet get along well. Luther Burden has worked his ass off. So it's great to hear, like, not only have they drafted better players, but they've drafted good guys and good football players who want to work at it. Courtney, great work as always. We appreciate it.
2: Thanks, Courtney.
0: Thanks, guys.
1: There she is. Yep. Courtney Cronin does great work both locally and nationally. We love her reports. And anything you may have missed, if you missed anything, you can grab that on our YouTube page, which is youtube.com/@WaddleandSylvie. 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
2: Getting
1: you could also watch us live right now at youtube.com/@ESPN1000Chicago.
2: 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It's such a great point about how the quarterback questions don't happen until about 10 or 15 minutes into the conversation.
1: It was always, how'd Caleb look? We heard there were delay of games. We heard he threw a pick. Or we heard he was really great today. Like, even when he's 6-for-6, that's not the lead story anymore. Because we're like, hey, yeah, Caleb should go 6-for-6 on a 2-minute drill with all those weapons and with the way he's evolved as a quarterback. Yeah. It's a great feeling to be in.
2: It's very comforting.
1: Very comforting. All right. We'll continue to talk more Bears a little bit later. We've got Quick Bitch at 4 o'clock. Connor McKnight at about 4:30 from Boston. He'll let us know how the Sox are feeling. And Donacci not in the lineup today, but no. That could be a matchup thing.
2: Yeah, he's not fared well against lefties, so it's probably more that than they just don't want to get him plunked.
1: So get your complaints ready at 4 o'clock for Quick Bitch, 312-332-3776. Downtown Dean texted me the other day and he said, last Friday's Quick Bitch, in his opinion, he could be salty because he's banned and he's not a part of it, was the worst Quick Bitch he's ever heard. So he's trying to inspire. I didn't think it was that bad. I thought there were some good arguments or debates regarding like elevator, the way you're supposed to act in an elevator and things like that.
2: Listen, if Dean wants to, you know, spice it up, maybe he should sponsor it.
1: That's right. That's right. You can. That's a good way to get back on the air.
2: That's right, Dean. That's right. Come on, Dino.
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8: This is Waddle's World.
9: And in Chicago, Tom Waddle. He can't run, he's not fast, but he gets open.
8: Bears legend.
10: Amazing.
8: 9 career TDs in the NFL.
10: He caught everything that was thrown and took every hit that they could give him.
8: Tom Waddle.
11: Are you not entertained? Are you not entertained?
8: It's time to find out what's on Tom's mind.
11: Is that why you are here?
8: As we go inside Waddle's World.
12: Watch, I'm doing this to put the whammy on Dylan Cease. Dylan Cease has pitched 7 innings of 2-hit, no-run baseball on the north side as the Blue Jays have a 2-0 lead in that game. David Peters, is his first name David?
7: David, yes.
12: Another solid outing.
7: Yes, and it looked a little sloppy early.
12: It did, but his defense, he got a couple of double plays. And
7: he gets the ball down and a lot of ground balls. Like, you've got to find a way here in the last couple of innings to do what you did with Scooble when you know he held you down and then you.
12: With Savali's a big fella.
7: He is very big. Yes.
12: Yeah, he's a large man on the mound.
7: He hasn't been bad for the Cubs.
12: No,
7: you know, I think he gave up a home run today, didn't he?
12: Did he?
13: Or did you see? We got another council. No, thank you.
12: What do you mean?
13: When he goes, pauses and he goes.
12: Well, I've never seen a guy who's
7: the council cancel.
12: When he's got to tell the officials we're not going to challenge,
7: right?
12: The look of disgust on his face, I always get a laugh.
7: There was a play, it wasn't a home run. There was a single to left. And Hap, as always, is super accurate with his throws. He's got a good arm and perfect one-bounce throw. But the Blue Jay player got in just under the tag. Council was looking, he was hoping he could challenge. Hey, he's like, one minute, and he's looking for the answer. Then he, to his dismay, says,
12: sorry, Craig, not every call is going to go your way, mister. Just the look of disapproval. It's like when you did something wrong as a kid and your father would just look at you and give you that look.
7: Yeah. You know what's funny, too? I was watching Bears practice yesterday. They had officials there, and there was a play where they rolled one of the wide receivers out of bounds. And right away, he tapped his helmet.
14: Who did?
7: One of the receivers at Bears camp. I forgot who it was.
14: Why did he tap his helmet?
7: Because baseball's ABS now. Most people, when they want the challenge, tap the helmet.
14: Okay, like, I got gotcha. You. Travel so kids him out do of bounds. This now, too.
13: It's
14: you
13: know becoming what? the universal sign for
7: yes,
13: challenge.
7: Yes, the tapping of
14: I
7: the gotcha. Head.
14: I got gotcha.
7: You. I love, like, that's how big of an impact it's made. I don't think it could have gone over any better than it has. ABS. We talked about it the other day.
14: You know the worst call of all? It happens all the time when he's with the big club. He just got optioned again. Is it Alcantara Alcantara? However you pronounce his name.
13: Kevin Alcantara.
14: Whenever he has a check swing, he calls for the first baseman to read it. Give me it. Yeah, like saying, he'll check his swing.
7: Don't call
14: play.
7: It on me. I do not swing. You like, over there, hey, don't call it on
14: dude,
7: me.
14: Don't give him any ideas.
7: Right.
14: It's silly. And speaking of Vandenberg as well, I believe I was telling you that.
7: Yeah.
14: In Jeremy Fowler's piece today about a variety of different NFL stuff. Let me get the exact title of what Jeremy was talking about. I can't find it. But what I will tell you is he wrote about latest intel from NFL training camps, what they learned at 12 teams practicing. He talks about Vandenberg. The Bears believe they're getting a steal with six-round defensive tackle Jordan Vandenberg out of Georgia Tech. Several of his testing numbers hit the highest mark on the Bears' internal scouting scale. My sense is the Bears have plans for him beyond that of a typical six-round flyer and believe he was one of the more gifted defensive tackles in the draft. The question I wanted to answer, or I was interested in, I want to see if he's disrupting, like, team drills and stuff with the ones and twos. Not only is that a sign that the kid is a talented player, but it also may be a sound that, oh, that thing, maybe we need to shore up what's going on the interior of our offensive line. So that is something that, you know, as I've said to you, the biggest, I think one of the biggest things I'm watching is what's going to take place at center. So if the young man from Georgia Tech, the sixth rounders, giving Logan Jones hell consistently, or even Garrett Bradbury hell, that to me is a sign of two things, that the kid can play and we need to shore that thing up. Shore that thing up.
7: Well, look, I mean, we talked about Thieneman, like, in last year, Loveland looking slower. Like, Logan Jones is still trying, even all those years in college, he's still trying to get it. I've just put a lot of stock in this. While I have been critical of Ryan Poles, especially on the defensive side of the ball and the way he has not built things up front, he has had. Jahdae Walker was an undrafted player.
14: Yes.
7: Who had a couple of really important catches in the biggest games of the year.
14: Yeah. Touchdown catch against Green Bay, right?
7: Yeah.
14: Is it Green Bay?
7: Yeah, yeah. And like,
13: yeah, it was a tying.
14: Yeah.
13: Tying one.
7: Tyson Bagent was an undrafted player. Jack Sanborn was a starter, an undrafted player who then signed a contract with Dallas and now he's back this year. They have found guys towards the back of the draft who have been, and I think Vandenberg could be the next one. That's where they have succeeded. They have done better than most teams finding some of these guys.
13: Kyle Manungai too.
7: Seventh round. It's another great point, Charlie. And like, maybe you could say, well, the Bears haven't been that talented. Think about what Jahdae Walker stepped into. That was a very crowded wide receiver room last year. And he still found a way as an undrafted free agent to have important catches.
14: Yeah.
7: So I think
14: changed his number as well to number 9.
7: I know. Yeah, he took the Brisker number.
14: Yes, he did.
7: To McMahon. I still think of McMahon as number 9. Who's your number 9 that you think of? Is it McMahon?
14: Probably Jim. Yeah, I would think so. Much more so than Brisker, for sure. Another running back has signed a contract extension. Jonathan Taylor agrees to a 2-year, $44 million extension with the Colts.
7: So is this running back, especially for the premier guy, is it taking a big jump these days?
14: I think guys are getting a little bit of cake.
7: Because it used to be everyone was stuck on like $16 million a year.
14: Yeah.
13: I think Gibbs is really close.
14: Yeah,
13: too.
14: I saw that as well. Not so much with Baker Mayfield. Still their franchise quarterback, the GM says, but I don't think they've made any progress there, and no plans for Vita Vea to be traded. That's not a surprise.
7: How did you feel about Baker Mayfield saying it was disrespectful? They offered him a 2-year, $100 million deal, $50 million a year.
14: That's pretty...
7: He thought that was a...
14: Danny, disrespect the hell out of me, will you, buddy?

0: I mean, look, I'm not going to tell these guys how to negotiate deals. That sounds pretty fair to me. You know, and I'm a Baker Mayfield fan, maybe more so than some others. I appreciate what he's been able to do. And statistically, first of all, he hasn't missed a game. Last year, I think he played hurt most of the season, a lot of the season. 2 years ago, he threw for like 4,400 yards, 40 touchdowns, and like 15 interceptions, had a quarterback rating of 107. Like, he has been a really good quarterback the last 3 years. I think 2 years and $100 million sounds pretty fair to me, but...
1: It's a quarterback is good this year. Like, I know that a lot of people don't watch Hard Knocks anymore. I still like the television show on Netflix, Quarterback.
0: Yeah, I've seen it this year.
1: And Baker's on there. I find him to be the most interesting player this year on that.
2: That sounds like a warm blanket.
0: It is.
2: Very comforting show.
1: Yeah, it is. And, like, you find out more than you do on a Hard Knocks. There is, and it's all in retrospect from last season, there's no secrets.
0: Well, was Baker, do they address, like, some of the injuries he was dealing with?
1: Oh, my God, yeah.
0: Like, he was all banged up, wasn't he?
1: That's one of the themes here. And then, like, just like with Brady, with his trainer, they show you getting the massages and how his trainer's been with him for the last 10 years. They went down the road. There was the really good story about how him and his wife met. I don't know if you've ever heard this story.
0: No.
1: I think they went on their first date before he was in the Rose Bowl. His friend was trying to set him up with his eventual wife for years. And he took her out the day before he played in the Rose Bowl for Oklahoma. And it's pretty incredible on how quick...
0: I find him to be a likable guy.
1: I do. Me too.
0: I liked his commercials too when he did the commercials.
1: And then the journey in Carolina and LA and all those things. It's good stuff. There's some good Baker Mayfield stuff.
0: Speaking of Carolina, fellas, the NFL 2026 season officially starts tonight with the first preseason game of the year, the Hall of Fame game.
1: Who are you
0: playing? Carolina and the Cardinals.
1: You got to bet down on the game?
0: No, I don't. I don't. No. I think this one will be at least somewhat entertaining for a little bit of time because Carson Beck and Kenny Pickett want to play well.
1: Yeah.
0: But outside of that, I'll probably turn it off after the first drive. I'll be watching White Sox baseball television one. This will be television two. This was a really interesting story as well. This is from Ryan McGee, ranking college football's greatest supervillains of all time.
2: I was reading this earlier.
0: I knew you would, Charlie, because you're a college football freak. Would you like to take a guess at who maybe some of the names are? Top 10 college football greatest supervillains of all time.
1: Urban Meyer? Brian Bosworth?
0: Brian Bosworth is number 4.
1: Okay.
0: Urban Meyer's not
2: Urban
0: on the
2: would
0: list.
2: Have been a good one, though.
0: That's a good list, yeah. Or, I mean, a good
2: things
0: suggestion.
2: Things ended weirdly at Florida.
0: Somebody here in Chicago is on the list at 10.
2: Caleb
0: Williams is number 10.
1: Wow. Is Tebow, if he's on it, then everyone in Florida loved Tebow, but everybody else
0: Tebow's number 8.
2: Yeah, it's not necessarily a bad thing to be on this list, is my takeaway.
0: No, I just... Deion Sanders was number 9.
1: Johnny Football is on the list.
0: Johnny Football was high on the list. Johnny Football came in at number 3, just ahead of Brian Bosworth.
1: We're missing the number
0: two
1: one.
0: Two coaches
1: guy.
0: Are 1 and 2.
1: And Urban Meyer is not.
0: No.
2: Number one, I saw it. I was like, that's a great call.
0: One is still active. The other one's retired.
1: Oh, retired. Nick Saban?
0: No.
2: Oh, the LSU, Lane Kiffin.
0: Lane Kiffin's 2. Number 1, I don't think you'll get it. You'll get it when I tell you, but I don't think you'll get Steve Spurrier is number 1.
1: The old ball coach?
0: Yes. Steve Spurrier is 1. Lane Kiffin
1: is
0: 2.
1: I mean,
0: Johnny Manziel is 3. Brian Bosworth is 4. The 1990 Miami Hurricanes is 5. Notre Dame is 6.
1: Well, and that's a good one, too. It's a lot of the ones that are loved, too.
0: Number 7 is ESPN.
1: Oh, jeez.
0: Tim Tebow is 8. Number 9 is Deion Sanders. Number 10 is Caleb Williams. Now, again, this is Ryan McGee, an ESPN writer, putting ESPN as one of the top 10 college football greatest.
1: They started college, like ESPN, as much bullets as they take. started the game day.
0: Yeah.
1: What that has blossomed into.
0: Yeah.
1: It's really good for the sport. Did you hear what the Purdue AD said today?
0: Yes.
1: The new.
0: Yes.
1: Like, how are you that unaware?
0: Yes, I don't know.
1: Can we play that when we come back? Yeah. Or
0: we got to do that. And
2: yeah,
0: it's
2: I got
0: Thursday.
2: The video.
0: It's Thursday, so we got to get into Major League Baseball power rankings as well.
1: All right, got to get
0: that's
1: my
0: next
1: list.
0: Too.
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1: All right, you wanted to play the sound from the new AD at Purdue?
2: Is that I think Nick has it. He's screening a call right now. He's got it on the video, too. Nick, you have the what they hired a new athletic director. I believe his name is Tommy McClelland, and he had his introductory press conference today. And Albert, as Albert Breer pointed out too, he was reading off a script. So yes, he scripted. He
3: wrote this down.
4: This was approved.
2: While he crafted his speech, he thought this would be a good idea to say out loud. Take a listen.
5: Every recruit, every current student athlete will hear this message repeatedly. We are here to win championships. If you don't want to win championships, go to Indiana.
1: They just won the national title
2: in football, in one of the greatest turnarounds of a football program in the history of the sport.
1: I don't have any money to bet. I'm going to take Indiana minus 400.
4: Indiana's going to vaporize Purdue.
1: I'm not saying like odds. I'm saying minus 400 points.
2: Points. Oh, it's like the Tyler baseball bet he made the other day.
1: I'm thinking about giving you the Boilermakers and 400 points.
2: I know we have a lot of Purdue alums in our fan base. How could your AD say that? They're coming off one of the great national championships.
1: This is what makes it worse, as you noted. Sometimes stuff just comes out of your mouth and you're whoa, and you try to grab it.
2: I got
1: it
2: a little bit too big.
1: Yeah, I've had that happen to me quite a bit. But when you write it down and you've read it a couple of times and then you read it in front of an audience, you mean what you're saying. You're saying what you mean.
4: The number on that game might start with a 5.
1: Yes.
4: Like, in all seriousness.
1: Kurt Cignetti is going to light that team on fire.
4: Not like he needed any extra motivation.
1: No, he's going to light you on fire anyway.
4: Yeah, but like, how did there was nobody in the athletic communications who was like, let me take a look at that for you.
2: And I know it ended pretty quickly, but even the laughs weren't, the laughs were very nervous laughs. Yeah. They're like, he went there.
1: Oh, hell.
2: That's no awareness.
4: Brett Bielema said something about Indiana before they played Illinois, and then Indiana went on to win 63-10 and had 312 rushing yards.
1: Probably poured it on with still 40. They were still grinding. I don't get it. Anyway, week 19. It's week 19 of the Major League Baseball Power Rankings.
2: So if this was a football season, we'd be in the postseason.
1: Yes. Come on, Charlie, make me tingle. Give me the...
2: There you go.
1: Yeah.
2: All right, let me...
1: step outside for a
2: Cubs
1: smoke.
2: Cubs and Sox. All right, the Cubs have been playing good baseball.
1: The violin gets me. This is a violin, right? It just...
4: It's got to be.
1: Yeah. Oh, yeah.
2: I don't even know.
4: Air violin is an underappreciated air instrument.
2: You have to lean your head.
1: You look more like one of the Dixie Chicks instead of someone that's actually playing in a symphony, though. My bad. Okay, you guys ready?
2: All right, so where were the Cubs last year? Six? Or last week?
1: Last year?
2: Last week, 6? 5?
1: Wait a second, I have this written down. I don't want to... hot, sweet Jesus. I don't have it written down there. I'll just look at my computer and say I did have it written down. They were number 6 last week, and the White Sox were number 10.
2: You know they're gonna pounce on the Sox again, even though that this spurt here has happened late in the week and the votes had to be in. But they did win 4 out of 5 before the votes had to be in. I'm going to say the Sox stand pat at 11, and I'm going to say that the Cubs...
1: They were 10 last week.
2: But there were 10. Then there are 10. There are 10. And I believe that the Cubs, who were at 6, I think they move up a spot to 5.
1: Okay. Nick.
4: I agree with the Cubs on 5. I'm going to have the Sox sliding down a spot to 12.
2: Okay. Two spots.
4: I'm going to have the Cubs moving up to 4, because didn't the Rays lose that series to the White Sox?
2: They did, yes. That was part of my thinking, but the Yankees are still good, aren't they? They were ahead of them. Well, I wonder where the Red Sox are in the grand.

0: grand scheme of this. Maybe the Red Sox jump the Cubs.
1: So I'm going to have the Cubs at 4. I'm going to have the White Sox. I'm going to have them at 9. I think they moved up too. They beat Tampa Bay and they split with New York.
2: First of all, pardon me as I watch, try to see if Cheeseburger can go 5 for 5 today. I love him. He's one of my favorite players of baseball. Alejandro Kirk?
0: Yeah. Is that his nickname or is that what you call him? Why do you call him Cheeseburger? Because he looks like a cheeseburger?
2: Yeah, I'd like to sit down and talk baseball with him and have a cheeseburger. 4 for 4 today. Look at that.
0: Now he dropped the ball.
2: Oh, wow. The White Sox, maybe earning a little bit of respect, move up from 10 to 9.
0: Oh, good.
2: And the Chicago Cubs do exactly the same thing. They move up one spot from 6 to 5.
0: All right, I went 1 for 2 here. All right, good. The Sox, a lot of times, as you know, if you lose like Wednesday, Thursday games or Tuesday, Wednesday, because they usually vote on Tuesday or Wednesday, and then they publicize it on Thursday.
2: Number one?
1: Dodgers.
2: Yeah. Dodgers are number one despite losing 6 straight. Number two.
0: Wow, they remain number one.
1: They hadn't lost 6 straight by the time this was out, too, correct?
2: He's out. By the way, he's out.
0: Well, you're talking about this. So Savale. Savale tried to pick. Well,
2: no way. That's Laz Diaz. He's no good at his job. He's
0: horrible.
2: Out.
0: So he was trying to steal, but Savale picked him off and threw to third.
2: Yeah.
0: And Bregman was running to make the tag, and then it looked like he dropped the ball, but did he drop the ball after the play was made?
2: Yeah.
0: Yeah.
2: I think Craig's going to come out and give somebody a peep. Oh, no, he just said.
0: No, he said thumbs up. He's like,
2: what was I just going to say?
0: About who number two is. That's what you were asking.
2: The number two is the Brewers.
1: Yeah.
2: Did you guys tell me, by the way, real quick, about the Brewers? I was telling you guys, now it's go time. It's go time for the Cubs. Do you realize the Brewers started the second half of the season coming out of the All-Star game? This is the list of teams they play. The Marlins, the Mets, the Rockies, the Giants, the Angels, and the Pirates. After they finish up with the Pirates today, their next 13 games, 3 at San Diego, 4 at the Dodgers, 3 at home against the Mariners, 3 at home against the Braves.
0: And I actually think for the Cubs, they're getting the Dodgers for Cubs fans at the right time because the Dodgers aren't going to stay down long, right?
2: Right.
0: And they're going to play like so. I think they'll turn it up. Like, who knows? Maybe that West Coast road trip.
2: And after that stretch, I think you guys gained a half game or a game, didn't you, over that stretch? Despite playing a bunch of noners the first 16, 18 games. The dregs of the league. All right, number three. Who's number three?
0: The Yankees.
2: No.
1: Rays.
2: The Braves. Did you say Braves or Rays? Braves.
0: No, the Cubs passed the Rays. Right.
2: No, that's not true. The Rays are 4. Not overly impressed with the Rays.
1: Did the Cubs pass the Braves?
2: No, the Braves are 3.
1: Still, okay.
2: Braves are 3. Rays are 4. Cubs are 5. Who's 6?
1: Boston.
2: No.
1: Yankees?
2: Yankees are 6. Who's 7?
0: Wow. That's Boston. Where Boston is.
2: Boston is 7. Who's 8?
0: The Sox are 9, so the team between the two.
1: D-backs?
2: No. Come on.
0: What do you mean, come on?
2: Come on, you can get it. You're just not
0: thinking. I'm scanning the teams.
2: It's not Pittsburgh. Pittsburgh sucks. And Paul Skeens, do you want to have another guess? Do you know how many or what Paul Skeens' ERA is this year, fellas?
0: It's Philly. Did we talk Philly? Yeah.
2: Boom, thank you. Paul Skeens' ERA right now, Charlie, is 3.96.
1: Yeah, I don't know where the hell I pulled Pittsburgh from.
2: Number 9 was the White Sox, and finally the D-backs come in at number 10.
0: All right.
2: Not a lot of nonsense in Waddle's world today. In fact, none. It was all sports-a-roo. I apologize. That's it.
0: All right, coming up next, let's load it up. Let's have some nonsense. Quick pitch. Let's make this a good one, guys. This is in the usual spot here on a Thursday at 4 o'clock. These are your quick complaints. Like the title says, it's quick bitch. Something that you're passionate about, something you want to complain about that we haven't heard. We've heard a lot of driving stuff. We've gotten a lot of driving stuff. Unless it's original, let's go with something that other things are interfering with your everyday life that you would like to publicize and get out there into the ether. 312-332-3776. Could be about your wife, your husband, your coworker, your boss, your best friend, whatever. Something that happens to you in everyday life. Let's load it up for Quick Pitch. 312-3776.
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13: Mad about the Bears?
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15: Oh, he caught it!
14: And it's caught by Noah Brown.
13: Ticked off at your boss?
16: This is it. I'm done. Through. It's over. I'm gone. Finished. Over. I will never work for you again.
13: Stuck in traffic?
16: Oh, damn it! I don't care if you're old. Seize the gap.
13: Come on and complain.
17: You choose things that are funny or mildly amusing or interesting. You're a miracle.
13: Let's bitch about it with Waddle and Sylvie.
0: Right. It's Quick Bitch. And I see the Godfather is on hold too. Jimmy from the North Side came up with this. He used to call in. The way we finally made this into a segment is, look, it's sports radio. Complaining is one of the fundamental things.
1: Part of the
2: part of the fabric of what we do. It's in the charter.
0: This is, though, outside the realm of sports, unless you really have one that you're passionate about. But again, like the title says, make them quick. Don't tell us a whole story where we get lost. It's got to end with a good point. Make them creative, too. And the phone number to reach is 312-332-3776. Every day complaints. By the way, I texted you this, but I never brought this up on the air. Something that you gave 2 weeks in a row about a month ago,
2: yes.
0: 5 weeks ago.
2: Yes.
0: About, like, I had not experienced it or had paid attention as we were Ubering it to the airport before we went to Greece. Boy, and it was a Sunday. It was all backed up getting onto that I-190 or whatever.
2: That's
0: that
2: right.
0: Interchange is to get onto the airport road to O'Hare because of the one toll. And our driver said, yeah, this is a real big
2: thing. They finally knocked down that overhead toll.
0: Oh, did they?
2: Yes.
0: So there's more room now to go through?
2: There is more room, but they're still going down to one lane.
0: Oh.
2: I was at the airport earlier today. It's got to change. It's got to change.
0: Okay. What do you got for your quick pitch? I'm not like really that passionate about anything. I've had some, I feel like, good ones, but today not so much. I'll give you mine, but
2: maggots in my garbage cans.
0: Oh, I had this a few years ago.
2: I bag and double bag and triple bag the last two Monday mornings. They come and get our garbage like 5 in the morning on Monday mornings. The last two Mondays, I've had to bring the bags or the cans into my front yard and hose them out, wash them down. I put rock salt in there that's supposed to kill. I put Lysol in there. I double bag everything. But well, I had a maggot
0: problem.
2: How does
0: that happen? We did this like when our kids, I think, were on diapers.
2: Yeah, that's part of it.
0: Like was it because of the grandkids' diapers? Like the
2: or
0: poop?
2: If there's too much food in there.
0: Because it's the flies. The flies lay the eggs and
2: it's like, just gross. If you're gagging as you're cleaning out your garbage cans. It's just not fun.
0: Like, flies don't bother me. I know they're disgusting. But the...
2: Had one on my pizza.
0: The maggot is disgusting, is it not?
2: Little tiny white little worms rolling around in you. And then, like, they're everywhere. And it's just awful. So, like, yeah. Maggots in my garbage cans. That's my quick pitch.
0: Braxton just got home from overnight camp. And Mason gives me this problem each and every day. They're in the car right now. I've got the dog dilemma. I grew up a dog kid. We always had a dog. When one would pass, and it would be very, very tough on the entire family, soon we'd get a second one. You know what I mean? Like, we had to have a dog. It was tough to get over, but then we'd get a new puppy, and the puppy was awesome, and then we'd have the dog. I had a dog when I was a young single guy that I got the Jack Russell. But I'm at the stage of life now where I say to myself, I got to take care of myself. I'm tired of taking care of everybody. I don't want to be pinned, but I love dogs. So my quick pitch is I am stuck because I do sometimes say my kids, if they want a dog, we should get a dog. I don't want, though, the dog to not be taken care of. Right. I don't want to be responsible for the dog. And I think responsible owners are important. So I don't know what the hell to do. I don't know what to do.
2: It's not fair to the dog if there's not a commitment to taking care of it and it being a priority. That's all I would say.
0: I used to hate like when it was so cold out taking the dog for a walk. You know, like the joy that a dog gives you, I understand. I'm talking to a lot of dog people, so I'm sure you're going to say, Sylvie, the joy is tenfold.
2: My dog's 17
0: pain.
2: Years old, and I love every minute of it.
0: I know.
2: She's a pain in the ass.
0: It's just so hard. So someone help me with that because it's a dilemma, and I don't know what to do. That's my bitch about it. I don't know what to do. I go back and forth, and I beat myself up over it. Charlie, what do you got?
1: Yeah, this happened to me last week. Babies in a movie theater, unacceptable.
2: Yeah,
1: completely unacceptable. Like, I'm not one of these guys who thinks, like, oh, if you bring a baby on a plane, that's
0: because you got to get somewhere.
1: Life happens. Like, that's unavoidable. Bringing a baby to a movie theater, like, your poor planning should not result in me having to hear your baby crying for the rest of the night.
0: Did it get out?
1: Did
0: it get out?
1: Yes.
0: Oh, boy. Alex Bregman just had his cub moment.
1: All Tyler had to do was leave the city.
2: Yes.
0: Wow.
15: Leave the state.
0: So Alex Bregman, and against a closer for the Blue Jays.
2: 24-0.
0: He was 24 for 24 closing games this year.
2: 1-2 count.
0: The Cubs were shut out through 8 2/3. PC.

0: I should be able to enjoy a movie?
1: I guess so. I would counter, no, you don't get to. You don't get to go to the movies tonight. I will say, like, what is the baby, like, why is the baby, what, are they going to talk about it at school on Monday?
2: It's
1: like,
2: obvious the they couldn't get a babysitter.
0: And they didn't, should they you didn't, go to a movie if you can't get a babysitter?
2: I know, but I'm just saying, I'm not giving it
1: you
2: credence.
1: Gotta change
2: I'm
1: the plans,
2: just saying.
1: Then.
2: That's the only reason why
0: you said it earlier.
2: They would ever do it.
0: And I'm wearing the Stacey King shirt today. Know your personnel.
1: Know your personnel.
0: Like, you got to know who you're with, oh, who's on your team. It's the baby. You're in a crowded movie theater where listening is important. Babies cry. That's not a spot for the baby.
1: At that point, the baby crying is no different than a phone going off.
2: You can put them both on silent.
0: No, you can't.
2: You put your baby on silent till you leave the baby at home.
1: There you go. Wow. How do you put a baby on silent?
2: You don't bring it with you.
0: That's like not bringing the phone, but there's no way to mute the baby. What do you got, Nick?
3: I'm going to come off as an old man yelling at clouds here, but I'm going to take on the landscaping companies in my neighborhood. There is no reason we need to be cutting my neighbor's lawns before 7 a.m. I should not be waking up at 6:30 to your industrial-sized lawn mowers cutting grass. And I understand that you have a lot of houses to do. You want to start as early as possible. Some other people are trying to sleep. We do not need to start before 7 a.m.
0: I'm with you on that. 7 should be the time. After 7, it's still not perfect. I'm a late riser, too, when I have a choice. But that's too early. You can't be cutting the lawn at 6:45 a.m., even though the sun's out.
3: Last week, they were out at 6:30, and I'm like, what is happening?
0: Have you ever thought about a sound machine? I sleep with a sound machine.
3: No.
0: That helps. Helps a lot.
3: But why do that when I can just bitch and complain about
0: that's
3: it?
0: That's right. That's true.
2: That's a good point there.
0: All right, let's go to the Godfather, Jimmy, on the north side. What do you got, Jimmy?
4: Fellas, how are you?
0: Everything's great. What do you got for us today?
4: I know the pace of quick, bitch, Sylvie, all right? Well,
0: wait a minute. Listen, you're a veteran caller, and you continue to ask us how we're doing. You know that's like the first thing the producer says is, don't ask the guys how they're doing. They're doing great. So just get right to your point.
4: People who tell me to stay hydrated, I mean, it's ridiculous. It's the most, I got the routine, okay? Get thirsty, drink water. How low do you think my IQ is? Thanks for the life hack. Stay hydrated. You stay hydrated. How about that?
0: It's a good one. And it's like, it's so minutia that it's good because you do hear that a lot from people. Oh, it's going to be hot, everyone. Stay hydrated. Thanks.
2: Stay hydrated, Jimmy. It's going to be hot this weekend, buddy.
0: Kevin in Lakeview, what's your quick pitch?
5: Hey, when your wife thinks she's going to college with your daughter and overorders everything from Amazon and you come home from work, there's more boxes at your front door than under the Christmas tree at Christmas time.
0: That's a good one. That's a really good one. I just had my son, I told you, went to overnight camp. The boxes that were arriving weeks before he went to camp for him, it was nonstop. Nonstop. You would have thought he was going away on a mission for 2 years. Incredible.
2: What did he need for camp?
0: Everything. Like mattress.
2: Slacks. He needed jeans.
0: Well, yeah.
2: Winter coat.
0: No, but like all the different clothes, all the, the bedding. Like they don't provide bedding. You have to have your own bedding and blankets and pillows and everything like that.
2: Make him rough it.
0: We're Silvermans. You think we're roughing it?
2: Give him a sleeping bag and tell him to sleep in it.
0: Danny in Orland Park, you're on ESPN 1000. What's up, Danny?
6: What's up, guys? Thank you for taking my call.
0: You got it.
6: So my quick pitch is actually on the lake. So we are on Little Crooked Lake in Sister Lakes, Michigan, if you know where that is.
0: Okay.
7: No, I don't.
6: All right, anyways, my quick pitch is when guys will get on their boats and go out on the water to swim, right? They anchor. But they do it in the boat lane instead of in the middle of the lake. Like, what are we doing here? You're supposed to be in the middle of the lake. And it seems like it happens every time I'm on my jet ski. So it's like there's just a huge wall on one side of the lake, and I got to slow down. What are we doing here?
0: And that's what they call first world problems, isn't it?
2: Yeah, those rich people problems. Get your ass out of my jet ski lane.
0: I have too many swimmers in the way of my boat. You must clear away.
2: I bet you don't have that

0: problem with your third house in Aspen, do you?
1: Thanks, Danny.
2: No, not at all.
0: Yeah. By the way, Bregman just made a diving catch, too.
1: The Alex Bregman game.
3: Personally, with all of the...
1: Hold on. Excuse me?
4: Hit that again on accident. It's so sensitive.
1: Bobby in Akron, Ohio. By the way, Bobby, did you buy any season tickets for the Akron football program?
5: I did not, no.
0: Would you like some?
1: Because they're giving away, like... If for everyone who buys tickets, you're in a drawing to call the first series of plays for Akron football against Robert Morris.
0: I would say this, though. Save your money because Big Cat bought 8 of them. And if Akron is smart in any way, shape, or form, Big Cat's going to win. And Big Cat's going to be the one diagramming plays. So save your cash.
5: He's cornered the market. I think it's too rich for my blood there. Yes. My quick bitch, guys, is I work in corporate America, so I'm chatting and emailing all day long. And my bitch is I need an answer to a question, a simple question to a coworker, and they'll send me a damn chat GPT response. It's like 500 words that I have to sit through, and 95% of the time, the answer to the question isn't even in the content of what they send me. Yeah. So that's my quick bitch, guys. Love the show.
0: Thanks. Man. Fire that person.
1: We also need a new phone for him.
0: Yeah.
1: I couldn't understand.
0: Corporate America, man, you got to have a better phone than that, don't you? Better
1: Sean
0: service.
1: And Mokina, I think this has to do something with his wife. I like this when you air your marital problems. What's up here, Sean?
6: How much time you got, Sylvie? No, my quick bitch is this. Every once in a while, my wife gets the itch to clean the house. Fine. But somewhere during the process, cleaning turns to me.
1: Yeah.
6: Let's clean out your T-shirts. Let's clean out your underwear. I don't know where in the marital CBA that fine print came in, but I didn't read it, and it drives me crazy.
0: Sounds like you need to renegotiate that CBA.
6: We never talk about her.
1: Maybe a lockout, perhaps.
0: Yeah.
6: Oh, I've been locked out for a while.
1: That's the call of the show right there. Now we're cooking with gas. That was short to the point. He aired his grievances and he had some spice to him. I like that. Mike in Oak Park, you're on ESPN 1000. What's up, Mike?
7: Gentlemen, good afternoon. My quick bit is there is a long bar on the back of a grocery cart for a reason. Okay, what drives me crazy, my bitch, is when people tend to pull the cart from the side, taking up both lanes where you can't pass them, and oncoming traffic has a problem getting around them, too. Push the damn cart. Who do you think you are? Anyway, Bears.
1: I love that. See, that's good and quick. We've had that before, too. A lot of people have talked about that. The side, the way you pull a cart, and you pull from the side, and there's not a lot of room down those aisles.
0: You're doing a lot of grocery shopping these days?
1: None. Absolutely none, thankfully. Weston in Milwaukee, you're on ESPN 1000. What's up, Weston?
8: Hey, guys. Thanks for taking me. Mine quick one is people who go off of a scale. If a scale is 1 to 10, something can't be an 11. It can't be a 12. It can't be a 0. It's 1 to 10. If it's 1 to 4, those are the numbers it falls in between. The day you guys played that Tom Brady clip over and over again back in the playoffs when it was, they call him a 12 because on a scale of 1 to 10, they're a 12. No. The scale is 1 to 10. The scale is 1 to 4. It stays within those numbers. It does not go out of it. Basic math. Thank you.
1: Now, that is quite the bitch, too, because it is...
9: Those are my favorite ones that are just fully semantic.
1: Right. Like people want to emphasize, look, it's so good. It's even off the scale. It's above the scale. That's how good it was.
9: I hate when people say very much after saying thank you. Just say thank you. It's like... This is great. This is why I love this.
1: Let me see who's good here.
0: Haven't we always been told in the English language using the word very actually weakens your statement?
9: It's the elements of style declare it to be lazy.
0: Okay, thank you. You were more eloquent with it than I was, but I think the word very is not approved or it's not appreciated by grammar experts.
1: Mm.
0: They don't like it.
1: Badger in Tinley, you're on ESPN 1000. What's up, Badger?
10: Badger. Yeah, so get it in your car Friday. Work week's done. You're checked out.
5: You turn on the radio, first thing you hear is quick bitch. I had a partial heart attack. I realized it was FAFL Thursday. I lost my life almost.
1: So you thought you were back on Thursday and you
5: I
1: were
5: thought it was Groundhog Day and I was reliving the previous day and the weekend wasn't here yet.
1: Chuck and Munster, you're on ESPN 1000. What's up, Chuck?
2: Hey, my bitch is about dog poop. I'm a landscaper. I cut grass. Clean up your dog poop. People are coming here to cut your grass and service your property. Clean it up.
0: What time do you get started on a daily basis, Chuck? What time's business get going on a daily basis when the motors get going?
2: Oh, I've been cutting grass with Cap on the phone probably about 7:30 usually.
0: Okay, so after 7.
1: So you agree with Nick, our young producer, who says someone cutting grass in his neighborhood at 6:45 is nonsense.
2: No, the song of our people starts at 7. The lawnmower starts at 7.
0: The song of our people.
1: Yeah, I like that. That's good. What do you do, Chuck, if there is dog poop all over a yard?
2: Well, if it's excessive, I have contracted like a fee. We, you know, our fee starts like $35 if it gets all over me or my equipment.
1: Ooh,
2: so.
1: Oh,
2: can't be trash. Gotta clean it off. Gotta clean off. You gotta clean it off at the property. It takes more time. It's disgusting. You gotta be tracking on another property. You're talking about a possible lawsuit. You know what I mean? Stuff like that. So
0: suing you for poo.
2: Clean up your dog poo. Sue for poo.
1: Have you ever thought about pooping on their lawn too? To make a point.
2: Oh my gosh. Don't even get me started. I've customers in the past, I've gotten it on my tires and made sure that I got it off my tires on their driveway. Put it that way.
0: Well, all you got to do is pull your car into their driveway.
1: And yeah, I think that's
0: called transfer.
1: Does, yeah.
0: That's called transferring the poo.
1: This is a great one, too, and I think you've complained about this. I was just complaining about this to my mom as well, driving home from work the other day. Ron on the north side. What's up, Ron?
11: Hey, how's it going, guys? Thanks for having me.
1: You got it.
11: So my quick bitch is these electric scooters and these electric delivery bikes. I get it. You have your bike lanes, and you guys probably had this already. But it's like you have your bike lanes and they don't obey the bike lanes. And then if I have a green light, I have a random like bicycle scooter just cut me off.
1: Yes.
11: And if I hit them, I'm the problem.
1: Yes.
11: You know, but it's like they're just out of control. It's all safe for real.
1: That's what bugs me. Like these electric bikes and these scooters and the way they weave in and out of traffic. And there's no way to see them. Like, I think we are all conditioned as drivers to check our blind spots. These are, you can't, even if you're checking your blind spots, the way they're weaving, you can't see them. And then all of a sudden, like, if you're changing lanes and boom, he came from behind you and weaved over there. Like, the way they drive, it's nonsense.
0: Odds are people who do it to that degree, at some point are going to find themselves in a very difficult position.
1: Chase on the south side. What do you got for us, Chase?
12: Yeah, guys, what's going on? Yeah, mine's just people who honk at you. Like, man, like say if you had a pedestrian stop sign and you let pedestrians go, and then a car behind you just start honking. Like, the honking thing is really starting to get annoying now. Like, it's almost to the point where, like, are you trying to be a jerk? Like, I'll be having a taxi cab where I'd be letting the pedestrians walk past me and they'll just honk at me. And I'm like, what you want me to do? You want me to run this person over? Like, come on. Like, I'm doing a right turn at a light and you're supposed to yield to the fast pedestrians at the right turn. And I'm letting them go and I'm having cars honking at me. Like, what are you honking at me for? Like,
0: Two forms of honking. We've one is just like a little, hey, what? You may not be watching, but you got to go. And then the other one is somebody being an ass.
1: And I have the biggest problem on the opposite side of what Chase is saying. When you give someone the tap and they've sat there for 3 seconds and you just went beep to get their attention and then you see them staring you down in their rearview mirror or when you pass them, they're looking or they're getting mad at you. You're like, dude, I was just trying. You weren't paying attention. It wasn't the angry honk.
0: No, if I wanted to be angry, honk. I'll lay on the horn. If I just give you a little tap, it's just to let you know that maybe you weren't paying attention. It's time to go.
1: Last one, Brian in Lombard. I was going to end, but then I saw something about a camera in the studio. What's up, Brian?
13: What's up, guys? Yeah, I got a serious issue with those swivel cameras that they got on you guys on the YouTube channel. Mm-hmm. How every time you shift your weight, they got to move around. I get it. You guys are some handsome gentlemen, but we don't need you in center frame all the time.
0: Yeah, I don't give a rat's ass if it's
1: so. Wait a minute. Whatever it looks like. You don't want us in center frame, or what? You want like some B-roll behind it? What do you want? What are you looking for?
13: Yeah, no, just you can move around and just have the camera framed where it is.
14: Okay, I'm gonna fix this for you.
1: So you don't like that the cameras follow us? You'd rather have us off
13: camera?
1: Because I do. When I laugh, a lot of times I'll walk out of frame and then it will follow me.
0: Here you go. I just post this. Yeah. And that's me from now on. Okay?
1: That's my picture, Waddle.
9: Do you use the crown
13: right there? Right, and
0: that's hair.
13: It's going to move and follow you. Yeah. It's annoying. I don't like
1: it. Get down. Oh, no.
0: What a catch.
1: What a catch.
0: That's Ernie Clement, right? Did I get that right? Ernie Clement?
1: We'll tell you what happened here. That's quick pitch.
0: What do you think?
1: So the Cubs at two outs, second and third. A chance to win it in the tie game in the 10th inning. The Blue Jays didn't score in the 10th. Carson Kelly hit a little floater that looked like it was headed to short center field. The shortstop was able to get over there, and he caught that ball on the top of his leap. That wasn't like a jumping catch that easily could be made.
0: No.
1: That was a tough catch.
0: You've read this book in 2026, right? You know what's going to happen.
1: No, I'm not buying what you're saying. The luck in this and that.
0: No. What I'm saying is that all you needed was to get to the next bottom of the inning. So PCA hits a walk-off two-run home run.
1: Gotcha. Okay.
0: Have you not read that book?
1: I would love to read that book again.
0: That's the 2026 version of the Chicago Cubs.
1: All right, we'll keep you posted on this. We've got White Sox baseball in an hour, but we'll give you a preview of the game and an important one at that with Connor McKnight. Is he worried about some of the struggles? What does he want to see improved from the White Sox? Does he believe that Davis Martin has fixed? Is it tipping pitches? Connor's great at this stuff. We'll talk to our former teammate now on CHSN, Connor McKnight, next.
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1: It says we are your new home for the Chicago Bears. 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
0: Well, this is day one of the future.
1: All right, so stand corrected. We're your
0: new home. 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
1: Oh, I like that.
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1: Boom! 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
1: All right, let's talk some White Sox here. A lot going on today. We talked to Bears camp. Anything you may have missed? Courtney Cronin gave us a lowdown of Caleb Williams going 6-for-6 to end 2 minute and scoring a touchdown to Luther Burden at the end of a physical practice today. Full pads. If you missed Courtney, a lot of great stuff there. It's youtube.com/@ Waddle and Sylvie. Anything you missed is right there. And you could also watch us live at youtube.com/@ ESPN 1000 Chicago. It's brought to you by
0: IKEA Schaumburg and IKEA Bolingbrook. 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
1: Maybe Connor McKnight will do a hit from the suite that the people win it from.
0: Yeah.
1: One of those games. Connor does great work for CHSN. You've heard him here for a few years doing White Sox pre and post. He's super knowledgeable when it comes to everything, but especially baseball. And he joins us from Fenway on the Yuengling guest hotline. What's going on, Connor?
26: Hi, guys. I am watching Luis Angel Acuña drive a couple into the seats above the monster here at Fenway. And hopefully that is a portent of things to come tonight because they could use some runs against this Boston pitching staff. I don't know that I've ever seen a team go on a run like this. 30-5 in their last 35 games of the Boston Red Sox. Somebody's got to cool them off.
1: It's incredible. And I want to get there, but first, like, you've been all over the country seeing baseball. Have you ever, like, even if it's before the game, just

0: gone up on those, on the Green Monster seats? Those seem like really cool seats to be in.
1: I have, yeah. This is there's not a lot of cool things about me, Sylvie. You know that. But one of the only cool things about me is that my very first time ever at Fenway Park was 2023, when I was doing play-by-play for the television broadcast. That's a pretty cool way to cross Fenway off your list,
0: yes,
1: if you're asking.
0: Yes.
1: And DJ and I went up there. Darren Jackson, spectacular analyst for the White Sox Radio Network, which you can find on ESPN 1000. It took me up to the monster seats. And then we went out to the Ted Williams seat, you know, out in right field, mm-hmm, where I think it's officially measured. Check me on this. I think it's officially measured at 502. And they did some research. Mike Petriello did some research a couple of years ago and said it's more like 560. And I sat in the seat and looked at DJ and said, no bleeping way. This is 9,000 feet from home plate. There's no way a human being hits a baseball that far. You can't even see home plate from the Ted Williams seat. It's unbelievable.
0: That is incredible. Yeah, yeah.
2: Hey, Connor, you've seen this team kind of show their guts on a consistent basis. They get beat 10-0, they come back, and it doesn't bother them. I don't know if it's because they're young. They're just, you know, they're resilient. Whatever the case may be, they've always responded. Do you expect that to be the case again in a hostile environment against a team, as you said, that is doing something historic? They've been outscored now, what, 18-2? But I get the feeling this team doesn't blink even after those last two games.
1: They don't. They haven't. It's a different-looking lineup today. We can get into that if you'd like, and what Will Venable kind of might expect from a couple of the big names here going forward. But I think, Waddle, the big reasons, I mean, all the, you know, quote-unquote soft reasons you mentioned, right? The intangibles, the clubhouse presence, the steady coaching hand, all that kind of stuff. That all matters when it comes to how the White Sox are able to bounce back after tough losses or after losses of any kind. But I think the on-field thing that drives them to bounce back as often as they have this year is that they slug the crap out of the baseball. Yeah. I just think that matters a ton when it comes to putting up dubs, and I think the White Sox are able to do that as well as any team in the American League. They have not in this series against Boston, of course. There really haven't been that many near misses either, you know, balls that you thought might go out or thought might have the distance. I think that's, you know, you look at this Red Sox team, and the one thing they've done all year long is pitch. They've been waiting for the offense to come around, and boy, has it lately. But, you know, the stuff that guys like Garrett Whitlock walk out there, or, you know, some of the back-end things that Aroldis Chapman's been doing for the better part of 15 years now, I mean, it's all pretty serious stuff. And I think that's what makes Boston as dangerous as anybody when you get into the dance. But I think it's slugging percentage that gets there, and I think that's what they've got to see tonight. I know they will rebound, at least mentally. Whether they get the pitches to hit tonight is another question.
0: What did you make of what Antonacci did last night when you slow that thing down? And did this become a thing today in Boston, Connor?
1: No, it didn't. Contreras is not going to play. He's under the weather. They say it is not related to a ball he took off the dome. I think in Colorado, I might be misplacing where the Red Sox were when he took that shot in the batter's box. But either way, no, it has not become a heated thing. You know, people have asked about it. I think it's one of those moments where maybe the dander got up a little bit, probably didn't need to. And I think Sam's kind of, you know, understanding and cognizant of that as well. But, you know, heat of the moment stuff. And after losing a tough game, you can kind of see where it came from, whether you condone it or not. I think the bigger issue, you know, is making sure that you've got kind of your T's crossed and your lowercase J's dotted, right? I mean, you've got to make sure that you're taking the appropriate 90 feet. You've got to make sure that you're not making mistakes on defense. And I'm not saying that Sam necessarily has done all of these things, but there's that ball out in left the other night that he wasn't able to get under. I asked him about it after the ball game, and he said, you know, he kind of thought it was a cracked bat coming off, which happens, right? I mean, that happens. He misread that ball and wasn't able to get his feet under him to make the throw home. Wasn't the big swing in the game, right? But chasing three into the ninth is a lot different than chasing four. And it's not something that it happens to even experienced left fielders too.
2: Hey, what do you expect out of Luis Castillo tonight?
1: It'll be really interesting to watch, man. I talked to Zach Bove earlier today, the White Sox pitching coach. I talked to Joey Bart a little bit. Zach's in there running a pitcher's meeting where he met the pitcher 2 days ago. He met the catcher 2 days ago. The catcher and pitcher met each other 2 days ago, and now they got to go out and face one of the hottest teams in baseball. So, you know,

0: No big deal. I'm fine. Just go get it done. I guess on the one hand, it's a veteran. The difference in Luis Castillo's changeup now versus where it was, you know, when he was one of the more elite changeup artists in the game is an interesting one. I think you could probably go into the concerning level. I don't know how often he's going to throw that. It sounds like more, but how much is going to be a different question. Seems to be a little bit more fastball slider kind of dependent at this point. They've kicked the music on it, Fenway. I apologize.
1: No, can't even hear it.
0: Good. Submit your request. Maybe I can get it on.
1: Okay, great.
2: Sweet Caroline. No, not that one.
0: No, never that one. But I think what it's going to come down to is cliche as this is going to sound, don't walk guys, right? I mean, that's what it is. Don't walk people, and you can kind of face this Red Sox lineup. You walk people, and big numbers go up quickly, and that's not something that Castillo, with the stuff he's shown so far, and the you know, way the White Sox kind of want to change it here, can afford to do.
1: Cubs just won, by the way, 3-2 in what was it, the 11th? Connor, you're not going to believe this either. Like, I know this is a Sox report, but I wanted to, you've covered the Cubs too. Nobody out, runner on second in the 11th here for the Cubs. I was surprised, first of all, that the Blue Jays did not walk PCA. And sure enough, PCA singled up the middle, his second of the game, but Carson Kelly, who was on second, got thrown out at the plate. So then it's first and second, one out. PCA steals third. The throw goes off of the glove of the third baseman, and PCA comes in to score. Just like killing them in so many different ways, he's able to do it.
2: This is after Dylan Cease went like 8 innings of 2-hit, no-run baseball, too. This is one of those wins that they count for like 2.
1: Mm-hmm.
0: We had our eyeballs glued to the Dylan Cease outing in the clubhouse, and I was when Ernie Clement made that leaping grab, I thought just maybe the Blue Jays were going to get one. I get that it's not exactly what happened today in the tragic Blue Jays loss, but I just don't care for the runner on second in extras because it means a pitcher can do his job and his team can still lose the ball game. Now, I get that that's the instance in a lot of different innings, but the inning begins with the premise of getting 2 ground balls would lose the game for you, and that just that bugs the hell out of me.
2: I will just say this to you. You and I are the 2 Muppet, the old guys sitting up in the at the theater.
0: Statler,
2: you
0: know, Waldorf,
2: that's you and me. That's you, because I've never liked it.
0: I hate it. I don't like it.
1: So let me ask you this, and then we'll get back to a couple of the Sox other questions that we had for you that we've talked about on the show today. ABS has been a topic with us today, this week a lot because of all the missed calls that happened in the Cubs game over the weekend. Are we at a point where we love this, Connor? Because I do, and since it's worked so well, in our opinion, ABS, are they even better off to let ABS call every pitch now?
0: Well, it's interesting. The shine has come off the apple on ABS a little bit. It was so new and interesting and had all the drama and stuff. And now it's just kind of, it's still an apple, right? It's a delicious and nutritious part of a well-balanced breakfast. But at the same time, it's like, this is the apple and I'm here for the Captain Crunch, right? I'm here for the Cinnamon Toast Crunch.
1: Yes.
0: A crunch of some kind. It's good. It's fine. I like it. I like getting more calls right. I think, though, that the conversation around ABS is going to change a few more times based on usage. Like, for me, I don't necessarily care about a raw percentage of calls right or wrong. What I care about is that a team, specifically catchers, are challenging in the right leverage spots. Not necessarily in a game, although that helps, but definitely in the count, right? That 1-1 pitch is one of the biggest pitches in all of baseball. The OPS swing from 2-1 or to 1-2 is the biggest swing in OPS in all of baseball. And for me, that means that those pitches need to be challenged more often. And I don't know that we're seeing that. I think I'd like to see some reports on that at some point later on or at the end of the season or what have you. But that's how I judge it. And that doesn't necessarily get too, you know, sexy, but that matters when it comes to, you know, how we're doing this right. I think, you know, Will Venable has put his strategy out there pretty clearly. It's don't end the game with any left.
1: Yeah,
0: and I think it kind of, you know, it rings true of NFL timeouts, right? Like, if you're, you know, Mark Trestman and walking back into the bowels of Soldier Field at the end of the day with a couple of timeouts in your pocket, like, what the hell have you been doing today? That's not the case in a lot of games, which I like. I like using them because you got them.
1: Yeah.
2: Hey, do you got a good feeling for who Davis Martin is? And what do you make of the pitch tipping conversation?
0: Yeah, you know, Dan Plesak and I had a little bit of a conversation about it during the broadcast yesterday. I kind of gave my scoop from the clubhouse about how Kyle Teal sound went about reporting and went about helping out his guys with what he noticed. Dan mentioned and said in his response that, yeah, while pitch tipping may have been an issue, he didn't believe that it was even close to the biggest issue in that particular start from Davis Martin. I know Davis felt like he was pretty close to getting back to where he wanted to be after that first inning against the Yankees two starts ago. You remember he gave up four and then settled things down the rest of the way, and the White Sox were able to, I believe, come back and win that ball game. Although days blur together and my brain is made of porridge. But I think for Martin, what it kind of comes down to is being able to be effective with all six pitches, right? So that means two things. One, you've got to be really confident in mixing everything. And two, if one thing isn't working, that means you've got to shift pretty quickly to the things that are. Because if you're going to use everything and then suddenly not, you've got to be able to make that adjustment quickly. And I think maybe that's an issue that they've got to iron out a little bit here. I know that Davis was really confident in his approach to things. Working with a brand new catcher is never easy, and don't you know, color that as me kind of offering an excuse, but it is something the White Sox are working through here some and have to get used to. They're doing it in short order, and it's going to matter quite a bit. Listen, I don't know, certainly on the pitching side, I don't know maybe on the whole team if there's a bigger, you know, a bigger swing with Davis Martin getting back to pitching like he knows he can, you know, kind of shove the 2 ERA thing that he had in the first 8-9 starts. I mean, just being a 3.5 guy makes a big difference because that means you're getting six innings out of him. That means you're not tapping a bullpen that's been one of the American League's best over the last 2 months. Yeah.
1: What do you, like, you're very connected with prospects too, and you know the league very well, Connor. What did you make of what Chris Getz did at the trade deadline? And did you feel like that the, because our Sox fans, when we polled them, they were split 50-50. And how do you feel like the clubhouse reacted to what they did or didn't do?
0: You know, it's interesting. I don't know that the clubhouse really clocked much, to be quite honest with you. I think this is a group that's really confident in what they're able to do prior to August 3rd and remains really confident after August 3rd. Now, that's not it's not a shot at any one of the guys that got brought in. It's just an underlining or a bolding of what the guys that were here already believe they're capable of. So in that way, you know, I don't think this is like one of those. Remember, I think it was Houston, right? And it was Dallas Keuchel who came out with reporters and said something like, "We're really disappointed in the front office and we should have added more."
1: Yes.
0: And then at the waiver deadlines, before there was one deadline, the waiver deadline, sure enough, they pick up Justin Verlander and things go the way they do. It wasn't that at all, like not even a little bit. But I do like what Chris was able to do. I think the 50-50 split makes sense because when you go in with kind of this stated goal of not wanting to touch the top guys, I don't think you're able to get, you know, that 75% or 80% response from fans saying, yeah, we love this. But I think playing long-term is a bit more important for the White Sox at this juncture. I didn't mind you know, all four guys are upgrades on the positions that they're replacing. I think that should be the case, and I think absolutely will be in three of the four for sure. And, you know, we'll see what Luis Castillo's got tonight to kind of, you know, open the curtain on his White Sox career. But I also think that the prospects that were sent away were pieces that weren't kind of like, that you couldn't necessarily see on the 27 White Sox, maybe not even the 28 White Sox in a lot of cases. And I think you saved the high upside guys to either help you this year, in the case of Hagen Smith and Tanner McDougal, or save those guys for when their, you know, when their return's going to be a little bit better. Billy Carlson had the injury, kept him off the field for a month and a half. He went 4-for-4 last night, that kind of thing. You know, you want to, if you're going to move those types of guys for whatever reason, you want to do it when you're getting the most possible out of that first round pick, right?
2: Did you venture into the north end at all the last couple of days?
0: So we're staying near the Tom Waddle Memorial Plaque, right on Beacon Hill.
2: That's down by the river. That's only got tents down by the river.
0: There was a lot. It smelled of alcohol and discarded tobacco products.
1: Yes.
0: And I thought it was interesting that there's still blood on the plaque. I thought they had cleaned that up from prior fights. But it is nice that the people of Boston honor it the way that they should. We stay on Beacon Hill. I guess it's kind of where we're at. Is that a thing, Beacon Hill?
2: Sure.
0: Walked around a bunch, saw the church, one if I land, two if I see. I think that's right. And I've really enjoyed Boston, guys. It's really nice. It's very, very humid tonight, but I've really enjoyed it. So North End, no, I don't think so.
2: Okay.
0: Maybe next time.
1: All right. I like Boston, too. It's very walkable.
2: North End's where you find a lot of the great restaurants as well.
1: And so. You can walk everywhere.
0: Okay. We went to the North End for dinner the other night. Saw Judge Surratt, which was a very lovely encounter.
1: Yeah,
0: hanging out with Judge Surratt.
2: That's what I figured. is like, listen, if you're going to go to Boston, you're going to go to some of the nice restaurants, which then take you into the North End.
0: That's right. Yeah, I kind of had to retrace my steps a little bit. Dinner started as a memorable evening and then ended as please tell me where we were and where we've been and who we talked to kind of affair.
1: All right, we will be watching as usual, Connor. Go get a win tonight, okay? That would settle things down.
0: You got it. Looking forward to it.
1: All right, thanks, see you, Connor. There he is, Connor McKnight. Does great work. CHSN. He is eventually going to be a play-by-play man full-time. He's terrific. And our former teammate. Once a teammate, always a teammate.
2: Amen.
1: All right, the Cubs walk off the Blue Jays thanks to PCA 3-2. And, like, this is another example of the way he's evolved, too, because it was a slow start for him offensively. A little bit of rough go. He started 0-for-3, then he had a couple of hits here.
2: It just shows you how he can affect a game.
1: Yes, with his speed, too.
2: Yeah. It doesn't always have to hit the ball out of the park.
1: Right. You could be that multidimensional threat without pitching like Ohtani with his defense and his base running. The stealing, I think that was his 29th stolen base, and then it resulted in the game-winning run. Alex Bregman finally had his big moment in a Cubs uniform. We'll tell you about that. We'll get into Aki's A-List. It's all coming up next.
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12: 1-2. Drove left field towards the corner.
13: There goes PCA, thrown down to third, and it gets away. Here it comes. PCA is in, and the Cubs win it.
10: We've talked a lot of Sox today. The Cubs just won in walk-off fashion. Had a lot of Bears talk earlier. If you're leaving Wrigley Field or if you were watching the game and you're just tuning in now and you want to add something about the game today and another notch in the belt for PCA for the MVP race, like, a lot can happen. I forgot who said it, whether it was on this station or I saw it somewhere else. Someone was talking about the last 2 months of last year where you had the Aaron Judge and Big Dumper MVP race, where every day they would do something to one-up each other. And a lot can change here in the last 2 months. I forgot who said it, whoever said it was really a good...
14: I think it was Carmen, wasn't it?
10: Was Carmen it Carmen who said that today? So. Yeah, I knew I heard it. I wasn't sure from whom, but it was good stuff. And so a lot can change, but the way he has been hot since the end of May, and even in a day like today, I think he started 0 for 3 against Cease. I think he struck out a couple of times. I believe he got a hit in the last two at-bats.
14: He did.
10: And so he ends up going 2 for 5, including what looked at the time to be the game-winning hit, but Carson Kelly got thrown out at the plate from second base. So then it's first and second. Pete went to second on the throw. They walk it to go first and second, try and set up the double play. And PCA steals third, and on the throw, the ball goes off the third baseman's glove into left field, and PCA scores. So the threat of stealing the base forced him to score, you know, because he had to hurry your throw. It wasn't as good of a throw, and he did it again, and now he's on the brink of stealing his 30th base. That was his 29th stolen base,
14: and
10: wasn't
14: a tip
10: it?
14: Of the, yes, and a tip of the cap to Alex Bregman. Who actually hit the game-tying two-run home run in the ninth, bottom of the ninth inning.
10: Maybe it will be the reverse Kyle Tucker, where...
14: Then he made a nice defensive play
10: yes.
14: at third in the following half inning.
10: It seems to me that he's delivered a lot bigger hits here lately. And maybe it will be the reverse Tucker, where instead of having the good first half and slumping in the second half, at the end of the year, what you'll remember, hopefully, are his July, August, and September. And then he has a good October, playoff tested, and then everyone will forget that he had a really slow start to his Cubs career. Like, Big Z was busting my balls the other day, Brad Biggs, saying, why does Bregman get a pass? I don't think Bregman gets a pass. I think most Cubs fans have been wondering, is he just in a slump? Is he a little bit washed here? Will he break out? Is he going to continue to get worse over the next 5 years? Just a down year, and then he'll pop back up. But, you know, give him credit, because today was the biggest moment of his Cubs career thus far. It was 2-0 in the ninth inning with two outs and a 1-2 count, and he homered down the line in that highlight that you just heard.
14: It's a huge win on a couple of fronts. First of all, it feels like two wins when Dylan Cease goes seven innings of two hit, no run baseball. He struck out 10 and walked one. Like, there was never really any strong threat to get him off of his stuff. So when you face a pitcher like that and still find a way to win a game, you feel like you've won twice. Not to mention the Brewers won earlier. They beat the Pirates. So you don't lose any ground.
10: Yes.
14: In a game where for the first seven or eight innings, things looked a little dicey because of the opposing starting pitcher. This is a big win, for those reasons. It's just another. I mean, they're playing really, really good baseball. It's the reason why I think a lot of people think eventually you can walk down the Brewers this year.
10: And I bet you there are more that we can talk about, but going back to Sunday's game, they lost Sunday, but they faced Gerrit Cole, very good pitcher. They faced Skubal this week. And, you know, they battled him, and it was 1-1. Was it 1-1 or 2-1 when he left? But, like, they won that game. They found a way to win. And even though Cease completely shut them down, they still found a way, whether it's the bullpen or whatever. So out of two of the three games where they faced some of the best pitchers in baseball, you're 2-1 in those stretches.
14: And those are the types of games that kind of, I think, they define your season. In a lot of ways. Again, it's 162 games. But when you can win games like this, this is what keeps you just 5.5 back after the Brewers have beaten the Pirates. Now, the Brewers are going to start facing more difficult opponents. They've had a walk in the park since the All-Star break. They're a good baseball team. But now the level of competition goes up. Let's see if they can maintain that 5.5 game lead as they get into a bit of a grinder here as they go to the West Coast. Play three at San Diego, then four, I believe, at the Dodgers.
10: So it was, what, a week ago Thursday when we had the dueling matinees a week ago today?
14: I think so.
10: Where the Cubs and Sox both won. The Cubs beat the Cardinals. That was a thriller. That was an unbelievable day.
14: Extra inning game as well.
10: The Cubs beat Skubal. Then you had yesterday's game where you had the MVP duel between Ohtani and PCA. and now you walk off the Blue Jays. That's a week right there. Yeah. And they had one of the best trade deadlines of any team. So right now they're riding high and gaining momentum. And the PCA for the first time is

0: the MVP favorite. After yesterday's game, he became the MVP favorite.
1: I did hear the guys talking. I mentioned this to you guys earlier. I did hear the guys talking earlier today about how this is becoming the best off. I think they said the best offensive season in Cubs history. They went back to like Hack Wilson.
0: And my for first, an individual player, correct. We're talking about. Yeah.
1: My first thought was, has everyone forgotten about Sammy Sosa? He's been so villainized by the organization that I think now Charlie and Tyler, and I called Tyler about this because I was driving. I didn't want to text.
0: And he's on vacation today.
1: I didn't realize that. I didn't know. I forgot he was on vacation. But I said, like, listen, guys, you were pooping in your diapers when Sammy was doing what Sammy was doing. In 2001, Sammy Sosa hit, like, what, 64 home runs, drove in 160, had an OPS of 1174, and a WAR of 10.4. I didn't stutter.
2: That's pretty good.
1: Video game numbers. And as I said to Tyler, I said, under no circumstances is this taking anything away from Pete. This is I can't understand how some, you know, how, and I'm not just blasting, you know, the guys talking about it. I'm just saying, I think the entire baseball universe at times forgets about Sammy Sosa.
0: Of course.
1: Because
0: yes.
1: The team, whether you dismissed him.
0: Either that or whether you dismissed it because it was cheating or your
1: perception. Whatever the case may be.
0: Yeah, but like the 98 season was the breakout year. That was the great home run chase. He had the 66 home run season.
1: Sammy was the first in my lifetime in terms of Chicago baseball. Like when PCA's at bat, it totally grabs your attention. This isn't the first time that's happened. When Sammy went to the plate, every time Sammy went to the plate over a stretch, it was must-see television.
0: I was thinking about this earlier today. I don't know how big our teams are going to win over the next decade, all five teams. But we are getting to a point where it reminds me of like the mid, late 80s into the early 90s where this town was almost like the MVP capital of the world. You know, Ryan Sandberg won an MVP. Andre Dawson won an MVP.
1: I heard Carm talking about this. Oh,
0: did
1: as well.
0: He talk about that?
1: Talking about recent MVPs in all the
0: Frank,
1: sports.
0: Frank Thomas was a perennial MVP threat each and every year that he would suit it up for the White Sox. You had Michael Jordan winning MVPs.
1: Listen to these numbers. In 2001, Sammy Sosa hit 64 home runs, drove in 160. By the way, that season he played 160 games. He hit .328. His on-base percentage was .437. His slug was .737. His OPS was .1174. His WAR was .10.3.
0: His slug that you just mentioned is higher than most Cub players and their OPS this year. He had a slug of .737.
1: I'm just saying, maybe Pete goes on a tear from here to the end of the year. Until that happens, I find it hard to believe that there has been a season from the Cubs that mirrors that.
0: So you're just saying that don't forget about Sammy. Those numbers absolutely did happen. And if you're going to say this is the best offensive season since Hack Wilson, then you're forgetting a whole chapter.
1: Yeah. I mean, I just think like I think you feel the same way. I've resisted the shunning of Sammy Sosa over the course of time because you can say what you want. I don't know what everyone else was doing. I have no idea.
0: We know what they were all doing.
1: Yeah.
0: The majority were taking steroids. The majority of players were. Now, was it 53%? Was it 60%? Like, remember Ken Caminiti's no longer with us. He was a player on the Astros and then the Padres. He one time got lambasted for saying 60% of the players in that era were juicing.
1: And you know what?
0: You could believe that now.
1: When I just read you the stats from Sammy's year that year, guess how old Sammy was? You probably know.
0: 32.
1: Exactly. He had four straight years where his OPS on the season was over 1,000.
0: Didn't he have like three out of the 4 years, didn't he hit 60 home runs between 98 and 01 or something like that?
1: From 98, he hit 66, 63, 50, 64.
0: He hit like 250 home runs. No, 300. How many is that? I got to do the math here. 260, but
1: I'll let you do that.
0: To like 250 home runs in 4 years.
1: Yes.
0: 4 years of baseball.
1: Correct. So again, under no circumstances am I taking away

0: bathroom.
1: What'd you do, Charlie?
0: In the radio station. I'll tell him in a second, Charlie. Don't jump in yet. What is our bathroom known for?
2: It smells like a porta potty.
0: Terrible. Like, and Nick said something to us today, too. Nick, how bad is it? The bathroom, because it's a...
3: It's brutal.
0: And it's multi-offices use this same bathroom, and it's very tight quarters, and the smell seems to stick.
3: Yeah, and I mean, today, like, when I went in there just before I started my prep for the show, I literally felt like I was at a travel baseball game in the middle of July entering a porta potty.
0: So yeah. I went to the bathroom during the break between 4:55 and 5, and... When you go now, you're conditioned to hold your nose. Don't take a deep breath in when you walk into the bathroom. We're missing paper towels right now. So I washed my hands, and earlier today I dried them with the toilet paper, and that sucks. Anyone who's ever used toilet paper to dry your hands, it flakes, and then you've got these white pieces of the toilet paper that you can't get off of your hands as it dries. So this time I washed my hands, and I was coming in here to use a paper towel. I pop my head into the producer's booth where you think you're out of trouble from the bathroom. And I open the producer's going to ask Charlie about, do I have time to go get a paper towel? And I took a deep breath in after holding my breath in the bathroom, and Charlie completely hotboxed the producer's booth.
2: Well done, Chucky.
3: I apologize to Zola.
0: Did you? I nearly passed out, because as I walked in, I took a deep breath in with my nose, and I almost puked. How dare you?
3: Yeah, I got no defense, to be completely honest.
2: Well, I mean, listen, that's your domain over there. Like, if you came in here and hotboxed us,
0: I don't know.
2: That'd be different.
0: I don't know.
2: I think you went into their territory. You go into the lion's den, there's a chance you could get bit.
0: It was a punch in the face, Waddle. Like, someone kicked me in the balls.
2: I did that to myself last night.
3: Even
2: I
3: had a pizza. It was rough back then.
2: I had a pizza last night. And I was struggling with myself.
3: You had an adventure with this pizza.
2: I did. Like, I mean, I just kept making it. And my wife was out of town, so it was just me. I was laying in bed watching a new TV show on Hulu. And I
0: were
2: just,
0: you eating in bed? Did you have pizza in bed?
2: No,
0: that
2: would
0: have been cool.
2: No, but
3: you
2: I
3: got
2: was
3: the
2: just
3: pizza
2: like,
3: box in your stomach.
2: I was just like, I was driving myself crazy with what I was creating. It was like, oh my God.
0: You
2: I kept
0: disgusting
2: talking to myself.
0: Yourself.
2: I was like, you are a horrible
3: but
2: person.
3: There's a small part of you that's like, I'm kind of impressed by what's happening.
0: He's usually not a smelly guy. Waddle is not, his farts don't smell usually.
2: That's true.
0: All right, let's,
2: he just did last night. Oh my God.
0: Our buddy Mark in Lincoln Park, he was at the Cubs game. What's up, Mark? What was it like?
4: What's going on, fellas? First of all, thank you for being on the show. For 8 2/3 innings, I listened to you guys because it was a flat game. And then it became one of the best games of the season. Greg went down 1-2. Jack's a 2-run homer right in front of me. My seats are right on third base, fag, upper deck.
2: They barely got into the basket, too, didn't it, Mark?
4: Barely got in that left corner. And then PCA comes up in the 11th and just jacks that line drive. It was hit way harder than Bregman's shot. But poor Carson Kelly, he's not going to make it from second. So all of a sudden, PCA takes over like Jonathan Toews. When Toews needed to score a goal at the height of his talent, he would just do it. Pete's standing on second. He's like, screw it. I'm going to steal third. Boom. Throws off. Gets home. Unbelievable. And then I got one quick pitch, Silas. Everywhere at Wrigley, this is a super quick pitch, silly. You can't find the error if there's been an error on the field. They don't show it anywhere.
0: They don't even put it on the old scoreboard. They used to flash it right in the middle there, whether the H or the E would come out.
4: No. They flash that, and they flash it real quick. But then standing, you can't just look up and go, oh, how many errors are there? Anyway, minor quick pitch. Fantastic game.
0: All right. Mark, good stuff. There you go.
2: Mark.
0: I think I may have cut him there at the end. Sure. Pete in Texas, you're on ESPN 1000. What's up, Pete?
5: Oh, Sylvie Waddle, first-time caller, 20-year listener.
0: Welcome. Wow. Thank you.
5: In Vegas.
0: That's awesome.
5: Met you boys last year in Vegas at the Bears-Raiders game at the Mandalay. And then, Sylvie, I met you with my son at the Packer-Bear playoff game briefly. But I just got to say, man, between what PCA is doing – hearing Courtney Cronin's daily updates about Caleb and the boys, Caleb Wilson, I mean, this is just unbelievable. I mean, as a diehard total Chicago Bears fan or total Chicago sports fan, I haven't had this feeling in a long time.

0: long time about those three teams specifically, and it's just a damn good feeling, boys.
1: So you meant to say Caleb Wilson. You're saying even the Bulls you're optimistic about because of Caleb Wilson?
0: Oh, hell yeah.
1: Okay. All right.
0: Oh, yeah. I mean, I've been looking for a reason to watch the Bulls for years, and now to see Modest and Caleb being best friends all of a sudden, and you got Caleb Williams reposting MVP on his Instagram last night. I mean, I feel like all the boys are coming together. They have one common goal, and they're going to lift the sports as a city, and it's just it's a weird feeling that I haven't had with youth stars, what I would consider at this age, with kind of where they're at in their in their careers.
1: Yeah, and like for the ones who are Sox fans, you got a great young core. More are coming. So yeah, this is I like I said earlier, I don't know at what level we're gonna win at as a city. But this sure beats the rebuilding that was going on. You've got Bedard as the centerpiece with the Blackhawks with Kaner back. And, you know, you've got the Bears with Ben Johnson and Caleb Williams and lots of weapons. You've got the Cubs with PCA and they're 18 games over 500. The White Sox could be the best story in baseball, if not the best, one of the best stories in baseball with a great young core. And then the Bulls, like he even said, like even for people like me who boycotted them, Caleb Wilson seems like he's going to be a stud. So that's a good things. The arrow's pointing up maybe in all five teams for the first time in a long time all at once. Dave in Wisconsin, you're on ESPN 1000. What's up, Dave?
2: Hey, how are you doing? I liked it, the comeback. Now I hope the Cubs can get a win streak going and catch Milwaukee. But I don't know. What do you think that's going to take? I mean, we know Milwaukee's six ahead of us, and we got to start a win streak.
3: 5.5. That half game may be important. Yeah, Sylvie, because if the Cubs do beat the Milwaukee Brewers and they own the NL Central crown, my friend is going to be running from Wrigley Field to our offices here in a jock strap and a tank top.
1: Happily. And I'll do it happily.
2: Oh, yes.
1: I'll do it with a smile on my face.
3: Gonna have some red balls.
1: So like Waddle documented this earlier. He believes with what I'm gonna have what? What
3: you're
1: did you just say?
3: Some red balls is what you're gonna have.
1: Says they don't have them now.
3: I don't.
1: I think
3: that
1: they're more blue than red.
3: Sure. I'm not sure about that.
1: Anyway, what you've documented is the Brewers have gone through a really easier part of their schedule.
3: It's go time.
1: And they're about to go on the West Coast to face the Padres and the Dodgers.
3: Again, they've played since the All-Star break. They've played the Marlins, the Mets, the Rockies, the Giants, the Angels, and the Pirates. You tell me.
1: And then now it's...
3: They've got Minnesota for three. Then they're on the road at San Diego for three, at L.A. for four, Seattle for three, and the Braves for three.
1: Okay. And maybe this is the Cubs. And the Cubs' schedule isn't quite as bad?
3: I don't believe it is.
1: By the way, the Cubs-Sox second series...
3: It's going to be electric.
1: Should be electric based on everything that's happening and how important it is. Like, this has got it... This, to me, seems like the latest they've faced each other with stakes.
3: This is what the Cubs have. Three at Kansas City. Three at Washington, three at home against St. Louis, three at home against the Sox, three on the road at Seattle, and then three on the road at Arizona.
1: That will be a big trip there.
3: It will. But I think the first part of that stretch with Kansas City, Washington, St. Louis, now's some time, you know, this is a good opportunity to make up some space against the Brewers.
1: Nick, we didn't do a full Aki's A-list. Do you have a question or two that you want to share with us before Sox baseball?
4: Yeah, I want to start. And if you're watching us on YouTube, I'm going to show you guys something that happened yesterday. A new pitcher for the New York Mets, Jeffrey Yan, has a strikeout celebration to where after the out is recorded, he jumps up, he heel clicks, and then like plants like Spider-Man on the ground. And I just want to know, like, what do we think about a strikeout celebration?
3: Get old very quickly.
1: Well, it was getting old yesterday. I think the opponent, they came back on him, or they did. They beat him, and they were jumping up in
3: there.
1: They
3: should.
1: in there. Like, I am going to be a tad hypocritical here, admittedly.
3: I can't believe that.
1: I am all things celebration in baseball. Like, if you hit a home run and you bat flip, no big deal. Right? You got the arm in the air. You're doing hands behind the head like PCA's been doing. You want to
3: again? Sammy was one of the first people I've ever seen pimp a home run for 20 seconds. So
1: that, I guess that's similar. I think this is too much. I think this is too much for like maybe a big strikeout.
4: Yeah, if this is like a high leverage strikeout, yes. You get out of it. This is the second batter of the inning.
1: He's going to hurt himself too.
4: And you're playing for the Mets who have not had a good season.
3: Well, the reliever from the Brewers, remember as well when Pat Murphy got pissed at him because he gave you the crotch chop.
4: Yeah, that one's Jesse's fault, though. Because, like, Jesse talked to Uribe before that.
3: Oh, really?
4: For Jesse's story, I believe. So, and
3: Jesse creates a lot of controversy.
4: So we can blame Jesse for that one.
1: In a good way, though.
3: Yeah. No, I didn't say it was Jesse. It was just controversy. I think he would, like, listen, what's good for the goose, as they say, if you get a hit off of him or you take him deep, you should just... Should hop all the way from first or from home plate all the way around.
4: The ground slap, like the Spider-Man pose, as Zola described it, like...
3: That's a lot.
4: You're doing a lot.
3: That's a lot. Sounds like too much energy.
4: It's a busy celebration.
1: What else do you have, Nick?
4: Let's talk about something that Ben Johnson said earlier today, because Adam Schefter had reported Kobe Bryant was out 8 to 10 weeks. Ben Johnson was asked about it this morning, and this is what he had to say.
5: Coach, you said that you're still in the information gathering phase with Kobe and his injury. Does that mean that the reported 8 to 10 week timeline is not confirmed yet?
6: I don't know where you guys got that.
5: Gotcha.
6: Yeah, hasn't been said here. So I'll let you guys know whenever we know for sure what it looks like for him.
4: Does that make you feel better or worse about the Kobe Bryant injury?
1: Neither. I'm not looking. I think I agree with Waddle where he said that this is just Ben telling him if you don't hear it from us, you're like, we're not talking about reports. We don't react to reports. We'll react to giving you guys the news. So here's the news, and then I'll react to the news. And
3: I don't glean anything from it, to be honest with you. I'm not horribly concerned it's worse than 8 or 10 weeks. I'm not over the moon thinking it's shorter than that. All I know is that usually with stuff like this, Schefter and Rappaport, they usually get that stuff pretty right.
1: Yes, Carmen hit that too. Like, I don't think that this is a slip by both Ian Rappaport and Adam Schefter, who now work together over at ESPN and the NFL Network with the way the ownership has gone. By the way, I told you this was going to happen. I don't think you dismissed that it was going to happen. You thought it was silly that these things happened. Jahmyr Gibbs got his new deal. And did you see what his contract is?
3: He's got, was he getting paid $750,000 more than?
1: Yeah, exactly. Yeah.
3: It's like $1 million more.
1: It's 75.75. Yeah. Like just
3: that
1: to get a
3: dollar
1: high after Bijan. But, you know.
3: Yeah, 750, maybe 750,000
1: in 2026.
3: Yeah, that's
4: so small change. Yeah. And he beat his guarantees by 500K.
1: Yeah. All right, great stuff today. Thanks to Connor McKnight and Courtney Cronin who joined us. Nick and Charlie, great work as always. We've got Sox baseball coming up next. It's a good day to get a win for Sox fans. See if they can do it. Thank you to the guys. And then for Waddle, I'm Sylvie. It's ESPN 1000. Have yourself a great Thursday night.
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13: Who's getting wild tonight? That's what I'm talking about, baby.
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15: What?
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15: I can give him more buys than highs.
16: Waddle, waddle, waddle. Then he waddled away, he waddle, waddle, till the very next day, bum, bum, bum, bum, bum, bum, bum.
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2: Welcome into the White Sox pregame show. I'm Brendan Riley in for Jeff Meller, and this is the Advantage Dealership pregame show on the Hard Rock Casino White Sox Radio Network. The Chicago White Sox come into tonight's game 59-54 after losing the first two games of the series to the recently unstoppable Boston Red Sox. The Red Sox are riding a seven-game winning streak and are a ridiculous 25-3 in their last 28 games. In fact, we could spend this entire pregame show just looking at how special the run the Red Sox are on is. And boy, have the White Sox been unlucky to catch them twice in this run. After last night's win, the Red Sox have won nine straight series and sit in the second wild card spot in the AL, just a game behind the Yankees and a nice comfortable 6.5 games ahead of the Guardians, who are currently the first team out of the AL wild card race. Now, speaking of the Guardians,